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4: Shower activity winding down this evening. Overnight, mostly cloudy skies. Temperatures dropping back in the 40s. Any sort of shower chances early on for Memorial Day can win a partial sunshine. We'll jump back into the 60s through the afternoon with drying breeze out of the west. And then it looks like we jump into the 70s with partial sunshine starting on Tuesday and continuing into Wednesday ahead of the next system as well. From Stormwatch 9 Weather Center, I'm meteorologist Kevin Skorupa.
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5: Well-known author, investment banker, consumer advocate, analyst, trader, Chris Markowski is the watchdog of Wall Street.
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8: So from time to time, I get thrown off when I do a guest appearance on a radio and television program. I kind of take great pride in being overly prepared for anything. But I went on a program this past week, and they asked me about the Halo trade. And I'm saying, what? Halo trade? I thought, isn't there some kind of like science fiction movie or something like that? And I'm like, is that another acronym? And they're like, yeah. And I'm like, oh, okay. And I guess I looked it up. It's heavy assets, low obsolescence. And I guess it has to do with, it's like an anti-AI trade. Supposedly, it's like against the AI trend, whatever it may be. And I kind of laughed and I was kidding. So I don't know that acronym. I'm not that hip anymore. But what I can tell you about acronyms and trades, it doesn't work out well. Doesn't work out well. FOMO, fear of missing out trade. Meme stocks. Over the years, I've seen this countless times. It makes for great television and conversation. Does it make for fantastic portfolio performance? No. Never. Wall Street will always find, attempt to sell you something, to find some way to sell you that sounds neat and easy. I mean, I made fun of, back in the 1960s, made fun of this here on the program, wrote about it. One of the marketing schemes put out, I forget what firm it was, the Nifty 50. Here's the Nifty 50! And it was a Wall Street pitch. It was 50 stocks that they said that you can buy that you would never, ever, ever have to sell. And if you go online and take a look at that list, take a look at that list from the 1960s, early 70s, and see how many companies on that list that aren't even around anymore. It's nonsensical, but it's a sales pitch. Halo trade. Okay, so then guess what? Stockbroker advisor. We got to think about this. Got to do the halo trade. We got to move you around here, and we got to do this, and we got to restructure. No, you don't look at things that way. You are trying to guess sectors at a certain time. Listen, tech sector's done phenomenal. It's done phenomenal for my clients, absolutely. But am I all in on tech in an entire portfolio? No. And yes, you can, along with tech, you can kind of hedge yourself with tech by actually buying into the tech build-out. Got this AI boom that's taking place out there. Well, a lot of people are buying certain things that they need to finance this in the same way. I explained it to like the people that went out, to find gold in California. 49ers going out there to look for gold. You know, people made a lot of money selling shovels and pickaxes at that point in time too. And you make that a part of your portfolio. But avoid the acronym trades, people. Avoid the gimmicks. Okay? That's for the novices out there with their Robinhood accounts. Let them, they want to go ahead and lose money. You don't have to follow along. You really don't. Here's another one I had to touch on as well. And again, we warned you about this. The Financial Industry Regulatory Authority, FINRA, they're taking aim at the sales of high risk structured products with a focus on non-principal protected worst of structured notes. Again, these basically what these are. They combine a traditional security such as a stock or a bond, and then they tie. They're like, ooh, we'll tie a derivative to this, tied to the performance of these assets. And they promise you the sun, the moon, and the stars. And again, one of the tricks out there, and this is one of the things that you need to be aware of, is when they start telling you about how this fancy new financial product or this structured note, how it manages risk. Well, that's when you got to run, okay? Those things end up more often than not being the riskiest assets of them all. And yeah, I can, the graveyard of crappy Wall Street structured products that were designed to deliver. It was, you know what it's designed to deliver? It was designed to deliver profits to the Dr. Frankensteins that came up with these funky things and putting them into people's portfolios. This is something that, and this is a heads up to everyone, okay? We have, for decades, we've been one of the largest demographics we have been trying to help out and serve have been senior citizens, elderly people, and them being taken advantage of by crooks. With the tools that are available today, AI, you name it, The financial con artist is more powerful than ever before. In so many ways, they're able to try to deceive senior citizens, and we are seeing this stuff happen all the time. Again, I yelled and screamed over 10 years ago in regards to deepfakes and what was going to happen with deepfakes. And you just watched what happened in an election in Kentucky where they made fake videos up. And I'm like, how is this even legal? But these are the same types of things that are being used to deceive senior citizens. And it's getting really bad out there. You know, I just had this story come across my desk. Another, you know, Edward Jones broker sentenced to 3 years in prison, stole $1 million. $1 million from a client, transferred funds out of the client's account to an outside bank. And again, I look at this and, you know, don't tell me that Edward Jones couldn't have figured this out or they couldn't put things in place to help prevent this. You know, I run a firm too. I've got many offices. They can. I know better. If you, you know, listen, it's younger people out there. You've got your parents, you've got grandparents. You have to have a conversation with them. It's a major safety issue as far as finances is concerned. And I mentioned this also. One of the things that we see happen is that there's a lot of pride involved. And many times these senior citizens, they get taken and they don't want to even talk about it. They don't want to even report it because they're embarrassed. They're embarrassed. They're angry at themselves. You see depression come. I mean, massive problems. Not so much about the money as the fact that, you know, they feel stupid. Like I ran a business. I did this and I got taken by this guy. You just have got to explain to them that, you know, that there's a lot of bad guys out there and they've got very powerful tools. And the slightest whiff, the slightest little tinge that something might be off, something that doesn't sound right, doesn't make sense. Why would they do that? You stop right then and there, okay? Have them call you. Have them call us, okay? We like to stop these problems before FINRA is involved or the SEC. Because, you know, when FINRA or the SEC, they get involved, people have already lost their money. It's too late. That's just a reality. Now, you got the regulatory agencies, you got FINRA, you got the SEC. Yeah, it's all well and good. But they don't stop anything. People have to be victimized before they do anything. There's nothing as far as preventative is concerned. That's where we come in. That's what we have been doing. We've been filling that vacuum for 30 years now. And again, warn your parents, your grandparents about this stuff. Anyway, this is a funny story too. I wanted to share with you. I got a kick out of this one because again, you got to see how clever these too big to fail firms are. Morgan Stanley, they decided to start hiring investment bankers in Budapest. They started putting out basically to various people around Europe, oh, come work in our Budapest office. And if you go there, guess what? You might be able to, you know, you might get a job in New York. It looks like we're going to look to transfer New York or London, you know, the big leagues out there. And you got to hand it to them. You really do. And just how clever they are. They basically outsourced a lot of their shenanigans to Hungary. Now, you know, there's now a big probe into this about unlicensed junior investment bankers working deals for clients in the U.S. and Europe. Now, what will happen? Because this is just how it goes as far as white collar crime in this country. Morgan Stanley's a too big to fail bank. They're massive. There will be an inquiry. They'll get a fine and they'll walk away. It's a parking ticket to them. That's just how it works, people. It's a parking ticket. It's a cost of doing business. Again, at some point in time, people, you've got to understand you want people that are working for you that are going to put your interests first. Not the firm's interest, but your interest first. And I'm confronted by this all the time. Why don't you, all right, Markowski, you don't want to sell your firm. It's a family firm, but why don't you take it public? Why don't you go public? Why don't you share, you know, other people get ownership in your company. You can have controlling interest. No. And my reason is very simple. We have one focus and one focus only. That's our clients. I have a fiduciary duty to my clients. I am a publicly traded company, and I'm the CEO of that publicly traded company. Guess what? I have a fiduciary duty to my shareholders. To my shareholders. Now, I'm not saying that I would ever have a choice between, have to make a choice between my shareholders and clients. I just don't ever want to be in that position.

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1: Welcome back, everybody. I'm going to be honest with you. I'm straight up on. I watched the interview this past week with Jeff Bezos from Amazon, CNBC. I made sure I was back in my office. Our interview, Andrew Ross Sorkin, variety of topics from space travel to the moon, to going after billionaires, to Mamdani, to, you know, all of these various different major issues that are facing us. Again, this guy does not do many interviews. He really doesn't. And I was almost tearing up watching this. I was beaming with pride. Because I'm going to admit, I'm human.

everybody else. And I hate corruption and fraud, and we're seeing it everywhere in our politics and things that are happening in the country today. And it knocks me down. I have to learn to detach from that. I've talked about that here on the program. It bothers me. When it happens, I feel like I'm at a loss because I didn't do enough here on this program. I've had this for, people should know better. It's my fault that they don't know. And it's just kind of how I take things, and I have to learn not to do that. But then when I see this interview and I see this guy that, what is he, 62 years old? And again, he's constantly taking arrows and slings because he's rich and he's a billionaire. And you look at the things that he's doing and he has done. Again, and the questions are asked, about higher taxes. And he came out and was funny with you, made a great point. So, what we should do? We should just not have taxes on the bottom 50% of the country. It's only 3% of the revenue. He said, we can deal with that. Said we can have a conversation about higher taxes. That's a policy decision. But why are you taxing somebody making 75 grand a year in Queens, $12,000? What's the point in that? And he talked about the billions of dollars that he has spent in taxes, not to mention the ungodly sums, let's call it ungodly, great godly sums of money that he's giving to charity. Talked about the fact that this was the greatest point, because he's looking to give away a lot of his fortune, and it's a difficult thing to do because you want to do it the right way, you want to make sure it's going to the right places. But he made the point as well, that's peanuts. What I'm giving away is peanuts compared to the companies that he's built and the people that he employs at Amazon and Blue Origin, and now he's got this new company, Prometheus, that he's involved with. That's a real value to society right there. Entry level, no high school diploma. You get a job at Amazon in New York, it's like $55,000 a year. And you get the people out there that want to tear that apart. And I think he pointed it out as well. I think you had, Alexandria Ocasio-Cortez? She was on some sort of podcast saying that you can't earn $1 billion. You just can't earn that. You can get market power. You can break rules. You can abuse labor laws. You can pay people less than what they're worth, but you can't earn that. Thanks, comrade. Appreciate it. You can. He didn't earn that. Why don't you go back and take a look at a picture of Jeff Bezos back in the 1990s, when he was stuffing boxes and mailing out books on his own. Well, it's a great picture of him with the little Amazon sign on his little tiny office there. He did build that. Look at the service that he provides. How can you not be impressed with that? I don't understand how even people get envious of that. You should aspire to that. How many people put food on their family's table every single day because they work for him or what he has built and he has created? Why do you want to tear those people down? He didn't build that. Of course he did. But many of the things that he touched on, he was spot on. He's like, yeah, you want to tax me more? Okay. What's that going to do? And he pointed out, he talked about New York City, $44,000 a year to educate a kid. He says, is that teacher going to get paid more? You're going to tax me more? No, it's going to go to some administrator. They made a great point. He said, if I was to run Amazon the way that government is run, the package would be delivered to your house in 6 weeks. There'd be a $100 fee for the delivery, and you'd get the wrong item. And everything he said was spot on. We need to reclaim that mantle here in the country. The answer is not government. It's getting away from government.
It's funny you think about that. $44,000 a year for horrible outcomes in New York City. You know that the adjusted for inflation, it was $20,000 in 2000. So you've more than doubled it, adjusted for inflation, and the actual product is even worse. And yet they want more money. Long live the capitalist. Long live the free markets. 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We'll be back.

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2: 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Since most chronic diseases have inflammation, our optimized curcumin seems to be a perfect addition to any nutritional program. 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The Mayo Clinic found that curcumin can decrease swelling and inflammation, has antioxidant properties, and research suggests that curcumin can prevent cancer, or at least slow the spread of cancer, and in many instances make chemotherapy more effective. It protects our healthy cells even from radiation. 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

0: only man who is taking on the Wall Street establishment. 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
1: And I highly recommend you go and you watch the interview. It was outstanding. Another thing that came to mind that, you know, during the break, is he talked about how ridiculous our tax code is in this country, tens of thousands of pages long, and the loopholes and the cutouts. He talked about corporate welfare. We need to get rid of all corporate welfare. Talked about housing. It was just simple Econ 101. The same things that we try to teach here on the program. I try to teach on my podcast. I try to teach when I go on programs. And people, it's like, la, la, la, la, la, la. They don't want to hear it. They don't. It's like they're flat earthers out there. The fact that the government subsidizes demand. They subsidize demand by making it easier for people to get homes in so many ways, shape, matter, form, subsidizing housing, all sorts of various different things, Section 8, housing vouchers, all of this stuff. But at the same time, they make it more difficult to increase supply. What do you think is going to happen? You got to think about all of the, you know, they talk about, oh, there's a lot of job losses due to AI. Let me tell you something. I'm sorry. Okay. But we need massive job losses due to AI. You know where those job losses need to come? Government. Government. I remember being sick to my stomach. I didn't have to do this in Florida. The house I worked on in New York on Long Island when I used to live there. I had to pay because I was doing all sorts of work on the outside and whatnot in the yard, and I needed, you know, a ton of things that were done and walls, all stuff. I needed all these permits. Fine. I go to, you know, to file permits. You know, you don't do that. You have to pay an expediter. Yeah, this is a thing in New York. You have to pay someone. And it's perfectly legal. It's your job. Think about it. You got to pay someone to get your permits through at a quicker pace. Thousands and thousands of dollars. I had to pay an expediter to get this through. What? Because I got to put it on top of a pile there, at, you know, down at the government offices in you know, Huntington, Long Island, to get my stuff done. It's people that don't really do a damn thing. Are those people really necessary? At all? You mean to tell me we can't have AI have the permitting process done in a heartbeat? And he was talking about the exact same thing. You see, oh, yep, you file your permits, boom, you should get an answer within 10 seconds. And if there's an issue, oh, yep, nope, we got to deny this, and this is why. So you can then go ahead and fix it. But no. You put a lot of people that, you know, basically sit on their butt all day and do next to nothing, you put them out of work. Again, I know that type of work gives me agit. I grew up in Albany, New York. I saw a lot of that. Need to do away with that, people. But we got away from it. Remember? You know, DOGE tried to do something. And again, I got to hand it to the Trump administration. They've definitely decreased the amount of government jobs, but it has to be on all levels. Everywhere. What do you think? You talk about the school system in New York. I was talking about before, $44,000 per student. What do you think? It's on teachers. No, it's not nonsense. It's on administrators. It's on people that don't actually do any teaching. Again, what exactly do you say you do here? So many things that we can do to help bring costs down in our society. And they're not difficult things. Well, again, it's the old Warren Buffett, simple but not easy. Simple to do, but not easy. We live in an amazing place, people. We really do. We have I talk about the talent, wasted talent. Saddest thing in the world is wasted talent. We have so much going for us here in this country. If we can just learn to stop being at each other's throats and recognize recognize who really the bad guys are. I'm sorry, the bad guys are the ones that are in power. They're the ones that want to keep us divided. They're the ones that want us angry with one another. What do they build and create? We build and create. We pay their salary. What do they do for us? Honestly, what does government do for you? Have to take a break. 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We're going to get back. Going to get into a really touchy subject. Yes. Trump stock trades. Have to talk about it. Trump trades Pelosi a piker. What does that mean? Well, don't go anywhere. You'll find out. 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

0: In a scene that you might have seen on like Soviet Union or North Korea. You know what you think about it? You remember in the movie Airplane when they're doing the report on the what's going on with the airplane, and they do it from various different perspectives and news organizations around the world. And you got the guy from the Soviet Union, and the gun is at his head while he's making the report. I thought about that this past week because for the first time I think ever, I watched Jim Cramer on TV. He didn't have anything to say, and he made a joke out of it. To his credit, it was kind of funny. And it just kind of shows you how frightened these media outlets are. He completely did basically a short circuit on air when his co-host said, "Yeah, the president's been trading some intel," and he was like, "Yeah, it was all on purpose." And then the other host is like, "Yep, we're experiencing technical difficulties here on CNBC," and it was funny. It was funny. It just shows their fear. After this news broke, Mike Johnson, Speaker of the House, came out and he is being interviewed about the stock trading, and he also talked about members of Congress. He says we have to have sympathy. We need to at least let them engage in some stock trading so they can continue to take care of their family. What? So members of Congress making 175 grand a year plus all the other perks there. They got time to sit there at their computer and do stock trades via inside information, and we have to be okay with that. Mike Johnson's like, "Well, you adjust for inflation. Congress is not making as much. We're making 31% less because of inflation." Mike, whose fault is the inflation number? That would be yours, because you guys can't balance a budget and then you're complaining about inflation. That's rich, man. Anyway, I'm an equal opportunity basher here on the program, and this is going back a decade and a half, at least, maybe longer, when Peter Schweitzer's book come out talking about all of the stock trades. And back then, the insider trading was also allowed by staff members of Congress. Nancy Pelosi, I'm just going to be honest here, we went after her. We've gone after all, and it's not just the stock trades. It's how they're able to front run contracts and buy land before certain things are done. It's a myriad of different ways that they enrich themselves. But let's just be honest here. Pelosi is small potatoes. Pelosi is small potatoes compared to what just happened, in the first quarter of this year. Donald Trump, if you take a look at his financial filings, basically has never been a stock buyer his entire life. Never been a stock buyer his entire life. Look at his stuff from the first term. Yet in the first quarter of this year, he had more than 3,700 trades. 3,700 trades. Again, I do this for a living, and 3,700 in one quarter. More on this when we get back. 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We'll be back.
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0: the only man who is taking on the Wall Street establishment. You're listening to The Watchdog on Wall Street with Chris Markowski. Another
1: illusion. All right, welcome back, everybody. Welcome back. Yeah, am I angry about this? Am I upset about this? Sure, I voted for the guy. I didn't vote for this. It bothers me. Could be me. Maybe I'm just old fashioned, but I like people that I vote for represent me to, do the right thing. And this is not the right thing. And then you have all of the little sycophants out there. Oh, it's not a big deal. Oh, it's just his advisors are doing this all on their own. What? And they say this with a straight face looking into a camera. And listen, I made this perfectly clear. I've decided at this point in my life, and I'm refused to vote for less bad. I refuse. You look at me in the eye, you look into a camera, and I know you're lying, and you lie. I will never vote for you. There's nothing wrong with being wrong and changing your mind on a policy or saying you're wrong. But come on, man. You're insulting my intelligence. You're insulting our collective intelligence when you lie like this. And they can lie and they can get away with it because that's, they basically told everybody you're on this team. If you're on this team, you've got to go along with everything that this team is saying. You got to do with everything that they're doing at this point in time. Yeah, I kind of allude to the movie Chinatown, the great movie Chinatown. Forget the Jack, it's Chinatown. Let me put it to you this way, okay? The advisor or the people that are conducting these trades, the firms that are the advisor conducting these trades, let me tell you something. Get an account with them. Work with them because they really do have a crystal ball. Everyone that's in this industry, we all know that these trades are impossible without inside information. Impossible. I mean, buying stock in Amazon and Microsoft months before the Pentagon announced agreements with both companies. Buying Nvidia right before the artificial intelligence chipmaker received permission to export its chips to China. Shares in Intel. Bought a ton of Intel before the government bought stock in the company. He front ran that trade. Do you understand that when I get audited by the SEC, they do random audits all the time. That's one of the things that they look for with our personal accounts to make sure we're not front-running clients' trades. I've got one story after another story. These are multi-million dollar trades coming out the next day saying a wonderful thing about that company, a wonderful thing about this company. You look at this, he said, welcome to Chinatown. I said, Gordon Gekko was a piker. He was small potatoes. Remember, Blue Horseshoe loves Blue Star Airlines. People, and now they're trying to say, well, you know what? We got to allow members of Congress to continue to do this stuff. Well, they were at a point in time, unfortunately, here in this country where I think, and it's not a good place. I think people have just, we've been worn out. They've just worn us down with this stuff. Cause you know what they'll do? They'll call for an investigation into this. Democrats will call an investigation into this and it will go nowhere. You might have, like I said, you might have some hearings in front of Congress and they'll get some YouTube videos to create content. Members of Congress are basically no different. I'm sorry if you do this. I'm sorry, you are kind of annoying. The people that go to the gyms and set up tripods and film their workouts. I'm creating content. Yeah, you're creating content. it's always funny. Rather, we watch it. The people, the tripods at the gyms. I'm sorry, you women do this all the time. Rather than actually show the workout you're doing, you just have it showing your rear end the entire time. We joke about this all the time. Okay, come on, we know what you're up to. Anyway, members of Congress, the same thing. I know what you're up to. You're not going to do anything. What was it, $800 million oil trade? Yeah, it made the Wall Street Journal. CFTC is going to be looking into this. They got top men working on it right now. Right. Does anybody think that anything is going to be done by this? And again, they keep lying. You had Eric Trump come out. No, this is all in blind trust. I'm like, Eric, I can look at the accounts that these are held in right in front of me. These are not blind trusts. These are trusts that the kids control. And you kids have access to this information. And then the next day, Mike Johnson, you're going to allow everybody to do this stuff. I'm like, what? You don't think that it would be prudent if you're going to go and you're going to go serve your country that, you know, you have to just hold on to maybe an index fund over that period of time just so you don't give the appearance of any impropriety? Is that asking too much? I guess so. But I'm sorry, people. At some point in time, you know, we have to stand up. We the people have to stand up for what's right. We have to stand up for what's right. This is just not right. And you know, we're at a point in time. I actually did a podcast on it this past week. We're at a point in time where it's whataboutism. You see this all the time on social media, the evils of social media and all of these influencers that are out there. And I'm going to be talking about them a little bit later on in the program as well. But what about Pelosi? What about Hunter Biden? What about? What do you mean, what about? Let me ask you a question. If you went home to your parents when you were a kid and you did something wrong and you came back to them and you said, well, what about so-and-so? He did it. What would your parents do? Stop with the whataboutism. If it's wrong, it's wrong. Whether a donkey does it or whether an elephant does it. Period. The end. 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Don't go anywhere. We'll be back.
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6: It's 95% done. I'm Carmen Roberts, Fox News. A senior Trump administration official tells Fox News that's how close the U.S. and Iran are to completing a proposed peace deal. Fox's Alex Hogan has more from the White House.
7: The president says that the framework of this deal with Iran is nearly finalized, although today he told us that, according to this Truth Social, that he doesn't want his team of negotiators to rush into anything. In terms of what that timeline could likely mean, one senior administration official telling Fox's Kayleigh McEnany that the president says that could mean 5, 6, or even 7 days, and that this is an opportunity for a deal to lower the cost for Americans and also prevent the Iranians from obtaining a nuclear weapon. Trump wrote on Truth Social, our relationship with Iran is becoming much more professional and a productive one. They must understand, however, that they cannot develop or procure a nuclear weapon or bomb.
6: The administration has not released planned details, but President Trump has said that it would reopen the Strait of Hormuz and keep Iran from developing a nuclear weapon. In the meantime, the president says the U.S. will continue the blockade along the Strait of Hormuz. The Secret Service releases more information about the man that agents fatally shot last night after he opened fire at a White House checkpoint.
7: The suspect was identified as 21-year-old Nasir Best from Maryland. Best allegedly had encountered Secret Service at least twice last year and had a history of mental health issues. Apparently, he's known for walking around the White House asking how to gain access at different gates. Authorities say Best told them he was Jesus Christ and that he wanted to get arrested. Best was also reportedly detained by Secret Service the previous month for flagging down agents and making threats.
6: Fox's Madeline Rivera in Washington. A bystander shot during the incident is listed in serious but stable condition. 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
18: Shower activity winding down this evening. Overnight, mostly cloudy skies. Temperatures dropping back in the 40s. Any sort of shower chances early on for Memorial Day giving away to partial sunshine. We'll jump back into the 60s through the afternoon with drying breeze out west. And then it looks like we jump into the 70s with partial sunshine starting on Tuesday and continuing into Wednesday ahead of the next system as well. From Stormwatch 9 Weather Center, I'm meteorologist Kevin Skorupa.
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1: Well, hello, ladies and gentlemen. 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
2: If you know anything about military history, you might recognize Edson's Raiders or Carlson's Raiders. They were special operations forces established by the Marine Corps during World War II to conduct amphibious light infantry warfare. The Raiders were disbanded in 1944. There was, interestingly enough, some significant resistance within the Marine Corps towards the concept of having an elite unit within what many already considered an elite unit. Fast forward 59 years, and the call came once again for the Marines to establish a special force that would be permanently attached to U.S. Special Operations Command. 86 men were selected to form the 1st Force Reconnaissance Company, DET-1 for short. When they deployed to Iraq, they adopted the name Task Unit Raider in tribute to their World War II lineage. DET-1 was a proof-of-concept unit that would lead to what is now known as MARSOC. Today on American Warrior Radio, we're joined by a man who bore part of the responsibility for standing up DET-1. He joined the Marines at the age of 17 and served with them for over 20 years. His experience with Marine Special Forces and their role in the Middle East is detailed in his new book, Tough, Rugged Bastards. Welcome to American Warrior Radio, John A. Daly.
3: Ben, thanks for having me on. And I got to get out of the way that U.S. Special Operations Command has requested that I let everybody know that my opinions are my own and do not reflect theirs or anyone else's.
2: So, John, it's great to have you on American Warrior Radio. I did complete your book. Your start with the Marines began when you were about 7 years old at a 4th of July parade. Tell us that story.
3: Certainly. Yeah, it was kind of special because it was the 4th of July in 1776, right? So it was the bicentennial of the nation, and it was very amped up, right? It was everybody's parades were bigger that year, and I was seven, like as you said. So we had gone to a local, you know, or the nearest town, I guess, you know, where my dad played on a softball team, and we're walking around eating hot dogs, and I saw a Marine for the first time. And he was in his, and there's a difference, and I talk about this in the book, between, you know, what may have actually happened and what in my mind happened, you know. So, you know, I can't recall it any differently. When I talk to my dad, he doesn't remember the event happening at all. But, you know, I saw this Marine, and in my mind's eye, he was this grizzled, you know, veteran who had, you know, big stack of ribbons and, you know, was coming home from Vietnam. And that's probably unlikely. Right, because, you know, there were a lot of folks weren't, you know, wearing the uniform at that time, you know, especially black veterans with, you know, coming over Vietnam. So it may not be that way. He may have been a 18-year-old kid that had just got out of boot camp. But either way, you know, that's in my mind, he'll always be, you know, that way. You know, I looked at him, kind of saw him, asked my dad, who had served in the Navy during Vietnam, you know, what is that guy? And he said, that's a Marine. And the other thing that my dad will never, ever admit was that there was like a little bit of jealousy in his voice that I remember when he said that. So I went back and read, you know, just started checking out books from the library because that's how, you know, how we learned things back in those days about the Marine Corps, and really kind of solidified my position then and there that was what I wanted to do.
2: John, I find it really kind of gave me, as my mom would say, a chortle. And reading your book, your journey to Force Recon may have actually been due to a clerical error.
3: Yeah, so in the military, or especially in the Marine Corps, your MOS, your military occupational specialty, is designated by a 4-digit code. If it's 03, it's infantry. And then within the infantry MOS, there are a lot of, there's infantrymen, which is an 0311, there's mortarmen, there's machine gunners, you know, and anti-tank riflemen, you know, down the line. When I checked in, I was to my first unit after boot camp and after infantry school. I was told to get off the bus, go report in, which I did, and there had been an error assigning me to the weapons company instead of an infantry platoon. So rather than fix the error, the decision was made that the easiest thing to do would be to assign me to the sniper platoon, which was not the easiest for me because, you know, everybody else who made their way into the sniper platoon generally spent a couple of years in the infantry. They had to try out, and it was a pretty rigorous thing to get into a sniper platoon. So I'd kind of skipped the line in front of quite a few people. So the Marines in the platoon weren't big fans of me. Everybody else, you know, who had any hopes of joining the sniper platoon wasn't big fans of me, but you know, it's something that I knew that there were snipers, and that's what I really wanted to do. So I saw it as a gift, and it just became my mission then to prove that I belong there.
2: John, I found it interesting, this idea that there was quite a bit of resistance both in World War II and apparently when Det 1 was being stood up again, about the idea that there shouldn't be an elite unit within an already elite unit. Is that just Marine pride? Can you enlighten us a little bit?
3: Certainly. Yeah, and I can't speak, obviously, to the full extent of World War II, but there was a quote from the commandant of the Marine Corps at the time that said the title Marine should not require any other addition to it, right? So there shouldn't be a term Raider or Commando, which was the first choice. Like, you know, a Marine should be enough for any task. And that's largely been true across our history. But the Marine Corps has, you know, always viewed itself as the United States' elite military force. And so when you say that within this elite, you know, there will be another elite, there's always been pushback. And that was, you know, in World War II and in Vietnam, you know, post-Vietnam, a lot of the Force Recon Marines were disbanded again because the idea was that any Marine should be able to do any task. Mm-hmm. And that was part of the reason that the Marine Corps declined the invitation to join U.S. SOCOM when it stood up in 1987. And then we're not so terribly eager about it in, you know, 2003 when, you know, we were told we were going to do it again.
2: And those orders came from who, the Secretary of Defense?
3: Yes, and that was Donald Rumsfeld at the time, and he was adamant. I think it was very shortly after 9/11 that, from what I gather, he recognized that the, you know, what would become the global war on terror was going to require a much greater participation by special operations forces. So, you know, very shortly after 9/11, he directed that the Army Special Forces create more, you know, Green Berets, and the Navy create more SEALs. And this time, he told the Marine Corps that we were going to participate.
2: It's not a suggestion, it's an order.
3: No, and it was taken as a suggestion from, you know, both the Marine Corps and SOCOM. You know, there was a lot of pushback. And then ultimately, the decision was that hey, we'll create a test bid unit, a proof of concept unit, and that was Detachment 1.
2: John, something I always ask those that particularly were in uniform at that time, where were you on September 11th, 2001? How did you hear about this?
3: So it's one of the probably more unusual tales. I was sitting in a pub in Darwin, Australia, Kitty O'Shea's Irish pub, and we had just left a few weeks before on a six-month, what was intended to be a six-month deployment. On board ship, you know, with the Navy, we would stop at ports, and generally speaking, you would stop places, you would train with other militaries, in some cases you would train them, but generally centered around the Pacific and the Middle East. And so our first stop was Darwin, Australia. So I was, and it was the first night that we had the opportunity to go out of town. So I was sitting at a table with my three team leaders, when the soccer game on television switched, the bartender started yelling, and we kind of realized then that, you know, it was not going to be your normal deployment.
2: Interesting. John, when we come back, I'd like to talk more about the challenges. You were one of four team leaders handpicked by Marine Recon legend Colonel Robert Coates, and he gave you basically just one set of directions, and other than that, he'd be left it up to you. But I'm guessing there were some challenges involved with forming a new unit from nothing and having to train for an unknown mission, an unknown location. So when we come back, I'd like to talk with you more about that. Ladies and gentlemen, this is your host, Ben Bueller Garcia. We're talking with John Daly. Check out his book that's just being released soon, and it's called Tough Rugged Bastards. I think I can say that on the air, right, John? No? Too late. We'll be right back. Hey, listeners, it's Ben Bueller Garcia, host of American Warrior Radio. His father was a disabled Army veteran. His daughter was born blind. He started guiding and teaching blind skiers in the 80s and saw how powerful skiing was as a therapy for people with disabilities. And he decided to do the same thing with scuba diving. In 2001, Jim Elliott founded the nonprofit Dive Heart. Veterans from all over the country have benefited from zero gravity through Dive Heart's scuba therapy.
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0: Welcome back to American Warrior Radio, ladies and gentlemen. This is your host, Ben Bueller Garcia. We're speaking with John Daly. John was part of four team leaders handpicked to build what was then called Detachment 1. It's now known as MARSOC. And he details this story in his new book coming out called Tough Rugged Bastards. John, my understanding is Colonel Robert Coates gave you just a one-sentence direction, and other than that, he gave you some leeway on picking your team. And what was that statement he gave you?
1: When I got his guidance and I walked out, I wrote it down because I said, hey, if I ever write a book, this is the title. But he said, and we had known each other for a while, but he said, hey, you have the authority to pick the guys that you want on your team. My stipulation is that they're tough, rugged bastards with strong backs and hard feet. And that had always kind of been the, since I had known him and he had been my commander at First Force Recon, the motto that we lived by, right? Being, you know, tough, rugged bastards. And so it's served as a perfect title, I think, for the book.
0: John, I'm curious, after you have, you got your four team leaders, you're starting to pick your team, but I had one of the fellows who was responsible for standing up the Top Gun Training Center, and basically he was given the orders to do it, but no money came along with it. It's like they had to scrounge everything they could just to stand this unit up. Was it kind of similar? Was there still some resistance within the Corps saying, hey, you know, maybe if we don't give these guys the money or we give them, you know, old beat up Humvees and bad weapons, they'll just go away?
1: There probably was, you know, somebody probably thought of that, but when the decision came down, one of the things that anybody who is, you know, in the military that's not in SOCOM, you know, thinks about SOCOM is that there's an unlimited swimming pool, right, of $100 bills. And that used to be the case. It's less the case now. But the decision that was reached was that the Marine Corps was going to have to fund us, you know, fund this proof of concept unit. And the Marine Corps was, I guess, required to fund us to a certain level. And so we did have a lot of money coming in. The problem that we had initially was that even if you have all the money in the world, you can't you can't get things as quickly as you would like. So when we stood up with the roughly 86 men that we started with, we were living in borrowed buildings. We didn't have weapons. We didn't have any equipment. And the one thing that most reconnaissance Marines own is a ruck, you know, their pack. Mm-hmm. So that's the one thing that we could do was you know, build strong backs and hard feet by doing a lot of hiking in the mountains in and around Camp Pendleton, California.
0: Now, John, when we talk about SOCOM, who else would be included under that umbrella? Obviously, the Navy SEALs. Does that include Green Berets, Delta?
1: Yeah, Army Special Forces, the Green Berets, the Army Rangers, the Air Force has the combat control teams and the pararescue teams. So there's quite every service is represented.
0: And was there something specifically that the Marines trained on to distinguish your skill sets from some of those other groups? I mean, pararescue is pretty specialized, but was there something that you and the Marines trained specifically for, or was it more kind of generic break things?
1: There is a lot of that, but our specialty has in force reconnaissance, kind of by the name, has always been deep reconnaissance, so going far behind enemy lines to gather information, essentially. And as you know, you mentioned earlier, we thought we were going to Afghanistan, where that would have been a primary mission. As it turned out, about halfway through our training, we were told that we were going to go to Iraq. There was less of a requirement for that and more of a requirement for hunting high-value targets. And in that case, you know, the SEALs, you know, there wasn't a whole lot of water, you know, for them to deal with. And with the Army Special Forces, there was all of us were all trained to do the what's called a direct action mission, essentially going to a bad guy's house in the middle of the night and bringing him home with us one way or another.
0: How were the missions assigned? Is it just whatever team happened to be available in that region at that time then? Or they decide, okay, it's going to go to the SEALs, it's going to go to Det 1, this is going to go to Green Berets, or did you have

0: integrated teams?
1: Somewhat. Most, a lot of time we would work together, but primarily we each had our own sectors that we worked in. And we were also largely all responsible for kind of developing our own missions. So we would, based on information that we would pull off of an objective, a target, somebody's house, all right, we would use, you know, our intelligence folks would figure out that, hey, here's numbers on a cell phone, or here's, you know, information, or here's components for an IED that this guy was building that leads to this other bad guy that we knew about. So we largely kind of developed our own targets as we went.
0: I'm getting the sense that when Det 1 deployed into Iraq, there was still some controversy maybe about the reason you even existed. Was there one mission that you can think of, John, that sort of cut your teeth and built your reputation, where other special operators were saying, okay, yeah, these guys are the real deal?
1: I think probably the first mission that we did, because it was so outside of the norm, I think, and I was fortunate enough to be picked for that mission. And what had happened was one of our intelligence Marines had discovered through reading intel reports that a number, 17 or 18 Iraqi citizens who were working for the U.S. as interpreters had been killed, you know, over the span of several months. And so he started digging into it and, you know, trying to figure out what was going on, and discovered that all of the deceased had interacted with one other interpreter. And it so happened that that interpreter was a woman. And so because it was not a terribly, you know, there wasn't a high likelihood of violence on the mission, but it was a mission that had to be handled somewhat delicately. And it was also, you know, we really couldn't afford to screw up our first kind of time out the gate. So I was lucky enough to be picked to lead it. Because based on a lot of restrictions, we had a SEAL that went with us. I had one of my Marines and a human intelligence Marine that went with me. And because, as I mentioned, it was a female, we had to have a woman there to search her. So the Polish Special Operations Unit called the Grom that we were nearby, we reached out to them. They had a female operative that they let us borrow kindly enough. And it really turned into, you know, driving through Baghdad in civilian clothes and civilian vehicles, going from place to place trying to find this lady. And it took most of the day, but eventually we found her, you know, and the man that she had with her, brought them back to be questioned, and discovered that, you know, she was in fact responsible, but she was unwittingly responsible. So she had been befriended by, you know, a gentleman that was asking questions, you know, convinced her to give him some basically a roster, a phone contact list of other interpreters, you know, with their addresses. And so they were being targeted individually. She was unaware of it. But once we, you know, once she realized that she had kind of been duped into this, she was eager to, you know, pass on his information. And, you know, he was the first guy that we went after, and kind of shake a tree, and, you know, a couple bad guys fall out. You get those bad guys, question them, and they lead to other bad guys.
0: Yeah, when we come back, John, I want to follow up on that, because it sounds like a lot of your missions, you know, one target led to another target led to another. And it's not a very well-planned way of doing business, but it sounds like it was quite effective. Ladies and gentlemen, this is your host, Ben Bueller Garcia. We're speaking with John Daly. Don't forget, you can find this podcast and over 500 others at AmericanWarriorRadio.com. We'll be right back.
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4: Shower activity winding down this evening. Overnight, mostly cloudy skies. Temperatures dropping back in the 40s. Any sort of shower chances early on for Memorial Day giving way to partial sunshine. We'll jump back into the 60s through the afternoon with dry breeze out west. And then it looks like we jump into the 70s with partial sunshine starting on Tuesday and continuing into Wednesday ahead of the next system as well. From Stormwatch 9 Weather Center, I'm meteorologist Kevin Skorupa.
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0: Welcome back to American Warrior Radio, ladies and gentlemen. This is your host, Ben Bueller Garcia. 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We're talking with John Daly. John is a Marine. There's no such thing as a former Marine, right, John?
1: Yeah, that's something that's ingrained into us early on. It's, you know, from the time you join, regardless of whether you, spend one enlistment or a lifetime, you think of yourself and consider yourself as a Marine.
0: John, I've talked to a number of other special operators who, when they were in country there, they loved working with the Poles and they loved working with the Ukrainians. What was your evaluation of, I've clearly you worked with the Poles quite a bit. What was your evaluation of their special operators?
1: They were top shelf, always a privilege to work with them whenever we needed help, quite often. And we were a relatively small unit, as I mentioned. So once you, at 86, ultimately we deployed with about 100 men. But within that 100 men were our, administration folks and communicators and logistics, mechanics, and across the board. And while a lot of them were used, on missions to drive vehicles or help out, we were limited, in what we could. Quite often hit, maybe two separate buildings at a time or two compounds at a time. But if it got bigger than that, and often it would, if we knew that we were tracking, several members of a larger family or several members of a particular organization, that we would reach out and ask the Grom, the Polish Special Operations, for a hand.
0: Yeah, that's, I mentioned before the break, it seems like you're going from target to target. You outlined several of the missions that your team participated in when you were deployed there. And when it was, I think the target was given the name X. And this was, you'd get intelligence that he's here at this place at this time. You'd get there and know X. But you started to find these family members that all had a very close resemblance to your target. And then that would, you pull on that thread and that would lead to some other cousin or uncle somewhere. And eventually you got him, I guess.
1: Yeah, there were him and the two targets that we started out knowing them as X and Z were both members of Saddam's regime. We call them former regime element folks. And they were, I think both of them were the initial deck of cards guys. So they were tricky, right? Hadn't stayed alive that long by, being stupid. So they were incredibly careful. They would almost never stay in the same house twice in a row. They would always have people out on rooftops, even towns away, watching and reporting back if U.S. military were approaching. And he managed to slip away. We came close a lot of times, but as you mentioned, we found that there was a very, very strong family resemblance within his family members, even extended family members. So we finally, on a mission, we grabbed a couple of them, realized that they bore the resemblance. We brought them back for questioning. And, eventually some of his family members pointed him out, said, yeah, he's the guy.
0: Well, it's certainly not like in the movies, John, obviously. But there's one other mission related, but you call it the one-armed man. And that involved a very long, hot shower for you afterwards, right? For you, well, you and your weapon both.
1: It did. This guy, bomb makers, if they make bombs long enough, there's like the bold bomb makers and old bomb makers, but there aren't many bold old bomb makers, I guess. And this one had lost one of his arms in a explosion at some point earlier. We had been after him for quite a while, and we got some information saying that he was at a particular location out of the farmland. And it was always tricky to approach targets out there because the roads consisted of levees, essentially, with waterways on either side. And they were fine for smaller vehicles, but our big Humvees would have trouble sometimes on them. The sides would start to cave away. And on this particular night, we had gotten relatively close to the target when that happened. So the walls of the levee started to give way underneath the vehicles, and the decision was made to drop the Marines who were going to be assaulting off and have them move on foot to the target. Because of that, there was obviously the concern that he had hurt us and it was going to take you know, take them on foot quite a while to get to the objective. So myself with my driver went down one of the levees, and I assumed, never assume, obviously, but that the waterway was shallow enough that I could wade across. As the Marines were approaching the objective, a helicopter that we had overhead identified that individual, he couldn't tell that it was our target, but snuck out the back and was running through the fields. I felt that I was in the best position to get to him rapidly, so I jumped into the waterway that wound up being much deeper than I thought, and it was full of all sorts of sewage. And so I wound up trying to swim my way across in full body armor and plates, a weapon. I did make it across, but you know, as soon as I climbed out, I could smell myself and knew that it wasn't great. Ultimately, was able to talk with the helicopter that was above me. Thankfully, our radios are waterproof, and they were able to help guide me in to this individual. So when I approached him, he stood up, and you know, I saw, you know, one sleeve was kind of swinging empty, and so we realized that we had him, so that we had got our bomb maker, and he had left so fast that he left his fake prosthetic arm back at his house.
0: I'm just glad you didn't have to fire your weapon. I don't think it might have.
1: It may not have. I may not have. I had given up on my rifle. I tried to, I checked it, and it was not in great shape. My pistol, I had cleared out and felt that it was in the better position. But luckily, my equipment was coated. You know, I never smelled quite the same after that.
0: And that's one of those smells you probably can't ever get out of your mind once you've.
1: No, and I took luckily a couple of shots of you know, antibacterial gamma globulin took care of any lingering issues.
0: We've got just a couple minutes left before the next break, John. But you describe in your book Tough Rugged Bastards that maybe your most important mission was providing personal security detail for potentially high profile targets in Iraq. One of the things I've found that, you know, and I've had a lot of guests on that take great pride in the fact that we go around the world and we try as best we can to help other societies in protecting some of these folks, and then eventually seeing those images of the people with their purple fingers. And, you know, they had their first probably free election in forever. What was going through your mind when you realized you had a very important role there?
1: That was incredibly interesting. That's providing security details is something that we do occasionally, but it's generally not at that level. I mean, there are other people that do that. But we were tasked with providing security for the Iraqi interim government. And particularly, we were responsible for the vice president. And he was a Kurd, which meant that almost everyone else in Iraq wanted him dead. The idea that a Kurdish citizen would hold a position like that in Iraq was not something that most kind of ethnic Iraqis, I guess, were happy about. So it was we knew it was going to be a challenge, and we looked forward to the opportunity to, one, accept the challenge, but two, to play a little role, some small role, in the idea that ultimately Iraqis would be able to choose their own fate at the ballot box.
0: And you hear these stories about Marines that throw themselves on a grenade to save their fellow Marines, but you kind of were put in a Secret Service position where your job was to take a bullet for that vice president.
1: Yes, and my particular job and my team was to do the advance on security. So we weren't the body bunker, which is what we would call it. But so our job was to drive ahead, plan the routes, make sure that, you know, the routes were clear, make sure that the venues that the vice president was going to visit had been checked for bombs and things like that, provide counter sniper support. But yeah, the Marines in that position were, you know, kind of painfully aware that,
0: sure.
1: Yeah, that's not a mission that we traditionally do, and jumping in front of a bullet is not something that we're trained for.
0: John, when we come back, I want to talk about some of the lessons I took from your book as a civilian. Ladies and gentlemen, this is your host, Ben Bieler Garcia. We'll be right back.
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0: Welcome back to American Warrior Radio, ladies and gentlemen. This is Ben Bueller Garcia having a great chat with John Daly. John's got a new book out that I also highly recommend. It's called Tough Rugged Bastards, and it describes his time starting up the what was then Detachment 1, now better known as MARSOC, kind of the precursor to MARSOC. John, Ben gets a dumb question every show, and I want to get this out of the way now before we run out of time. Can you describe for me what a special operator starter pack is?
1: Early on, when people think of special operations in the global war on terror, it's certainly the Army Special Forces, the Green Berets that were in the mountains of Afghanistan early on. Big beards, baseball hats, sunglasses. And that kind of continued on. You know, if any special operations guy is given the opportunity to grow a beard, they're going to do it. And there's a whole lot of cargo pants and hiking boots and Oakley sunglasses and baseball hats with Velcro on the front involved.
0: Interesting. Okay. I try and take something from every author's book, and I found some very interesting lessons in there that could be adapted to the civilian world. John, one of the things you talked about, Colonel Coates, kind of a lesson in leadership, where you gave guidance that's as specific as necessary, but also as broad as possible in order to stir creativity and to engender ownership of the task. And there was one particular mission where you were, I think it was maybe Z, where he was going to be in this restaurant, crowded market all around, just a real tough location to do this. And you had a brainstorming session with your team. And I was just fascinated for me to read about how you walked through that. It's like, okay, we can't just roll up in armored Humvees because they'll see us coming a mile away. So you decided to use cargo vans instead. And, you know, the guy who was driving had to be in indigenous clothing with that big bushy beard and just some stuff. And, I mean, your team came up with this all on their own.
1: Yeah, and I think one of the lessons I definitely learned from Colonel Coates is that, I mean, then there's a difference between conventional infantry mission and a special operations mission. There has to be. There's greater risk. There's greater, not only risk to life, but there's risk if the mission fails. And so everybody has got to be fully engaged and involved in the planning. And that means that you've got to let people have ideas and weigh in. And there's certainly a time to, you know, to say, shut up, we're doing it my way because we don't have time. But whenever you can, you make sure that everyone feels that they're a contributing member of the team. But you never know what good ideas are going to pop out. And that was certainly the case this time. The older you get, the longer you've been in the military, the harder it is to think outside the box. And I think that absolutely applies to any field of endeavor. You know, the more you engender the idea that everybody can weigh in, you know, without thinking they're going to be ridiculed or put down or dismissed, then I think you get better information, better ideas, and a more cohesive team.
0: Well, that's certainly a lesson that can be learned out there in the business community, John. You listed some of the rules that you live by in MARSOC, and I can see some applicability of these as well, except for maybe, well, else fails, resort to unrelenting violence. We don't want to have people learning that in MBA school.
1: Yeah, we're not encouraging that.
0: No. But, I mean, the things like you can't use what you don't have, and say that compromise is mission failure. Could you expound on that topic for me real quick?
1: That was something that, you know, came out of Colonel Coates' mouth quite a bit. Right? The mission, particularly on a reconnaissance mission, is to get in unseen, operate unseen, and get back unseen with the information. So, you know, failure to do that means that you failed at the mission that you were sent in to do. And on a reconnaissance mission, that's generally happening in advance of some other mission. So if we couldn't do that successfully, if we couldn't go in and see what we needed to see, gather the information we need to gather, and exfiltrate without being seen, then we not only compromised ourselves, but we compromised the follow-on mission. You need to take chances, but you have to take measured chances and to make sure that you're able to fulfill your job without screwing up somebody else's.
0: So I misread that. So you're not talking about compromise like between two people. You're talking about being compromised.
1: Correct.
0: Okay. All right. You know, the last one, I love this. If you aren't living on the edge, you're taking up too much room.
1: Yeah, that was generally the kind of the unspoken, and I think I heard it later and added it in, or somebody came up with it later, but it was just kind of the way that we lived as reconnaissance Marines. You know, we drank hard, we trained hard, we But I learned, you know, I realized that a lot of the like late nights sitting in somebody's garage drinking beer, you know, I learned a lot from them, right? Those are probably some of the opportunities I had to ask questions that, you know, might have been considered dumb questions during workday. So we, you know, like I said, we really believed in training hard and playing hard, and it created an incredibly close-knit community that was wildly capable in very challenging circumstances.
0: John, you and your fellow Marines clearly proved the concept that was, I mean, you're sort of the test case for that. What were your feelings when Det 1 was stood down? But was that surprising?
1: It was. I think in our heads, we believed that we would just be told to replicate, right? To go find more guys and make a Det 2 and grow that way. But the decision based on the success that we had in Iraq was that a larger organization was going to be formed. So MARSOC, which, you know, has a couple of thousand Marines in it. So there's no way that we could have replicated our 86 men fast enough to have done that. So we, you know, it needed to be built a little more specifically and a little more deliberately. So it was absolutely a sad day when the ceremony that kind of rolled up our flag took place, but we also realized that it was the start of something bigger.
0: So, in John Daly's mind, still mission success?
1: Absolutely. Absolutely mission success.
0: With the advent of satellite imagery and drones and all this other technology, I'd be curious on your... So, for example, for me, John, I always believe that there should always be a pilot in the cockpit. I'm just not a fan of unmanned fighter aircraft, but applying kind of the same context to surveillance and reconnaissance, do you think there will always be a need for human surveillance, actually boots on the ground?
1: I think there will, and it's definitely changing. Warfare is changing, and I think the SOCOM units and, you know, it's the Marine Corps units that I've been around are recognizing that and taking advantage of technology rather than kind of bemoaning the fact that it's going to put them out of work. You know, I don't think that will happen. You know, I think there's always going to be a requirement for tough, rugged bastards, right? For hard men and women that are well-trained and are willing to do what the nation requires.
0: Well, and I'm thankful every day that there are people like that. Yourself, sir, and others I've had on the show and just met in my personal life. It's certainly something I could never achieve, but like I said, I'm glad there. How does the phrase go? We can sleep at night because there's rough men ready to do violence on our behalf, or something to that extent.
1: Something like that.
0: One thing you and I do have in common, though, is Marcus Aurelius, and I found it interesting over the evolution of your career how your psychological take on the world sort of evolved, and tell us a little bit more about that. We've got just a couple minutes left.
1: Certainly. I don't think I read any of the Stoics until I got to Iraq. And our Navy boss, the SEAL commander who was in charge of us, handed me a copy, or I stole it maybe, I don't know, a copy of Meditations. And that really, you know, I really started to see, I had prior to that understood Stoicism to be just being stoic in your demeanor, right? Flat affect, I guess. But after reading that, I came to realize how much of it I believed already and how much I did know already. And so, as we were talking earlier, I think each have several copies of Meditations, you know, heavily annotated and marked. And I go back to it at least once a year, if not more. And I think you know, Marcus, absolutely, you know, and not just Marcus Aurelius, but Seneca and Epictetus and the other Stoics have a lot to teach us today.
0: Yeah, I'm glad you mentioned, I can't pronounce it right, but Epictetus or whatever he was, he's got some good stuff too. And yeah, I just love the fact that it's worn so well over the thousands of years. It's still great advice, particularly for some young people that are exploring their life. John Daly, thank you so much for joining us here in American Warrior Radio, and I appreciate your service, and I appreciate you being willing to tell your story.
1: Well, thanks, Ben. I appreciate you having me.
0: Ladies and gentlemen, get a copy of his book. It's called Tough Rugged Bastards. 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
1: A peace deal could be days away. I'm Jack Callahan, Fox News. President Trump's timeline to complete a memorandum of understanding with Iran to end hostilities is 5 to 7 days. Fox's Ashley Webster reports from Tel Aviv.
2: President Trump taking to social media, quote, "It isn't even fully negotiated yet, so don't listen to the losers who are critical about something they don't know anything about, unlike those before me who should have solved this problem many years ago. I don't make bad deals," exclamation point. So according to Axios, both countries would sign a memorandum of understanding that would last 60 days but could be extended. And during that period, the Strait of Hormuz would be open with no toll, and Iran would agree to clear any mines that it has deployed. In exchange, the U.S. would lift its blockade on Iranian ports, also issue some sanctions waivers to allow Iran to sell its oil.
1: Iran has consistently refused calls to end its nuclear program and claims it's not part of these negotiations. But the White House says no dust, no deal, and warns they could resume military strikes. Many Americans staying home this Memorial Day because, as Fox's Carolyn Shively reports, high gas prices.
3: Talker research found that 4 in 10 Americans won't travel anywhere this summer. Some who are hitting the road are skimping elsewhere.
4: The fun money goes towards the gas, I guess.
3: A Bank of America study found that nearly 10% of travelers are actually canceling a summer vacation because of high gas prices. The national average for a gallon of gas was at $4.55 at the start of the holiday weekend, according to AAA, compared to $3.19 last year. AAA is still predicting a record-breaking 45 million Americans will fly or drive this weekend. Airbnb says a third of summer travelers are staying closer to home to save, noting the trend of playcations, staying at cheaper fun spots like rural retreats.
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1: The state of Texas is appealing a federal court ruling that blocked parts of a law allowing state and local police to arrest suspected undocumented immigrants. On the Fox report, Republican Texas Congressman Jody Arrington argued the state's enforcement power is already backed by the Constitution ahead of an anticipated Supreme Court showdown.
18: They were careful to put a safeguard in place in Article 1, Section 10 that says if states are being invaded or if there's an endangerment or a threat to its citizens, they have the inherent right to defend themselves, to enforce the laws, to secure their border.
1: A federal judge blocked that law, warning it could let states bypass federal authority, while critics call the measure extreme. Texas Attorney General Ken Paxton wants the law to take effect while the legal battle over it plays out. Maine Democrat Senate candidate Graham Plattner is receiving backlash over comments he posted on social media about a veteran's combat experience. Fox's C.B. Cotton reports Plattner dodged the question when Fox News Digital confronted him about those remarks.
19: I did 4 tours of the infantry. Any attempt to say that I disrespect veterans is slanderous and offensive.
20: Do you think you owe him an apology?
19: Do you know how many of my friends have Purple Hearts?
21: The latest remarks is a post reportedly from June 2019 in which Plattner appears to mock a U.S. soldier, calling him dumb and saying he didn't deserve to live. Quote, "Poor marksmanship on the Taliban's part is the only reason this mouth breather made it home." The Reddit comment referencing a viral video from the helmet cam of a private first class, Ted Daniels, who received a Purple Heart after taking Taliban enemy fire back in 2012.
1: The comments were archived by the state news outlet The Maine Monitor. Daniels, the veteran in question, telling the Fox Business Network, Graham is a coward. I'm Jack Callahan. This is Fox News.
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0: 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Now, here's the man who's been recognized as radio's best, the recipient of not one, but two prestigious Marconi Awards for his broadcast excellence, the one and only Bill Cunningham.
1: Now, I'm Billy Cunningham, the great American, on this Memorial Day evening, getting ready for tomorrow's events all over the country, hopefully. And there's less and less parades. There's about 1.1 million Americans who've given their lives since 1776 in service to this great nation. All gave some gave all. And the purpose of this weekend is to celebrate not by picnics and not by the lessening number of parades, but by the fact to say a silent prayer of thanks that the men and women, about 1.1 million strong, that have given their life for this country, and the ones they left behind especially, I have to deal with it, are the greatest acts of sacrifice, of course, is when one gives up his life for his country. And 1.1 million Americans have done that. I also would point out that on my X account, I put the following, which I put a couple days ago, which I think you may get me anytime you want, at Willie700WLW, and I simply said yesterday evening, please join me in recognizing the sacrifices of American military personnel who gave their lives to protect each of us and our way of life. All gave some gave all. America is the home of the free because of the brave. May God continue to bless the American soldier. And I put that up there, and I received several thousand responses, and you're more than welcome to go onto my X account, check it out, and give me your response, most of whom are rather good. Many are not so good. And I want to thank also the men and women, about 1.2 million now serving, Army, Navy, Air Force, Marines, the Coast Guard, in reserves, whatever it might be, from Brad Wenstrup, Captain Colonel, all the way through the Grunts and Quantico. And I want to thank that more and more are stepping forward because of the policies of Donald Trump. Fewer and fewer step forward during Obama and during Biden. Now there's a sense of service of something greater than yourself. I want to thank the present servicemen. Stay safe and stay strong. I also would note that President on Truth Social seems to be saying that in the next 5 or 6 days or so, I've been hearing this for the last several months, that we're 95% there. 95% there. Well, I, when we get 100% there, at some point I would think we'll be 100% there, in which the president wanted to sign something today or tomorrow, Memorial Day, but nonetheless, it's not ready to go. And part of the problem, when I spoke to someone in the White House, they told me we have a terrible communication problem. And I said, well, what do you mean a communication problem? Because no one in Iran, Tehran, in leadership wants to use a cell phone. They can't. And they believe that they're being bugged constantly by Mossad and others. They have a hard time traveling around the city anywhere. You might recall the traffic camera system was used the last time to launch the first assault, taking out Khomeini and dozens of others in a big powwow, because they used the traffic system, the cameras, in order to locate and then to eliminate the leadership of Iran, including the leadership of the Revolutionary Guard. So as a consequence, I'm told that the leadership will not talk to each other on the telephone. They don't want to drive anywhere in person. And what they're using is a relay system with pieces of paper going between various factions that are running Iran as I speak. And they don't want to do that either, because they assume, either by satellite or the traffic camera system, all of which have now been taken down, they might come up with something else, that they're being tracked. And the last thing the leadership wants to be in Iran is to be tracked if this deal falls through, because they're going to meet those 72 virgins in heaven. So according to the White House, that's the problem. They have no way to communicate. It's uncertain who's alive and who's dead. Many are telling me Khomeini, number 2 or 3 or 4, that guy's not just deformed, he's dead. So the most hardcore elements of the IRGC are in charge, and they have a hard time talking to each other. They don't want to show their face anywhere. They're going to get killed. They all want to go to, you know, everybody wants to go to heaven, but nobody wants to die first. So that's the problem. And at this point, you have UAE and Saudi Arabia and Pakistan urging the region to calm down a little bit and take a deal. Which, by the way, do you believe as an American, when the deal is struck, that Iran is going to follow the deal? I know I don't. Do you? I don't think so. They're going to stretch it out as long and as far as they can, hoping the pressure in this country from the Democrats who want America to fail and from the opinion makers like Stephen Colbert, thank God he's gone, will actually put pressure on Donald Trump indirectly and other members of the United States Senate. You know, right now with Cassidy's loss in Louisiana, not a good friend of Jeff Cruer, he's gone. So right down the list, Cassidy is gone. Throw Tillis, of course, he's gone. Decided not to run for re-election. I would assume come Tuesday of this week, Cornyn will be gone of Texas. Throw on top of that Murkowski of Alaska. She's gone, in a sense. Throw in Maine, and I think she's gone. Throw on top of that Rand Paul and Collins of Maine is gone. Throw on top of that Rand Paul and Mitch McConnell. That's about 9 or 10 Republican senators who are Republicans that look for ways in order to distract from the reality of winning this war in Iran, and they want America, they want Donald Trump to fail. Right now, Collins in Maine is running against a Nazi with tattoos on his chest, and polling in Maine indicates that Susan Collins might lose to a Nazi. That's where the Democratic Party is. Throw on top of that Bill Cassidy in Louisiana. He finished third. He's got no chance. And throw on top of that Tom Tillis of North Carolina. He decided not to run because he was going to lose. John Cornyn likely is going to lose on Tuesday in Texas. Throw in Murkowski. Throw in two senators from Kentucky, Rand Paul and Mitch McConnell. And you have a group of senators that wouldn't vote with the president. And they're all supposedly Republicans. See, the Democrats are pack animals. The Democrats will follow the lead where the view never changes. Republicans tend to be a bit independent. So in the House, of course, we had the Thomas Massey, and I was on that like red on a rose with Eddie Gallrine. And once again, Massey's all over the place. Sadly, after his wife, unfortunately, mother of his children, tragically died, he went off track completely, unexpectedly died. And they had built a life together. And Thomas Massey lost his way after that. He called Donald Trump the Epstein administration, knowing that the Trumps had nothing to do with it. And so in the House, there's razor-thin majorities of one or two House of Representative members. And Thomas Massey, count him out. Whatever's going to hurt Trump, he's going to vote for. He's got 6-7 months to go, and that's it. And so the Donald has been a rock and a hard place. I think he said a few days ago, I'm not sure I control the United States Senate. Well, I'll answer that question for you, Mr. President, 47. You don't control the U.S. Senate. And you have a target on your back, not just from the Democrats, but by 7 or 8 Republicans who want to see you fail. And so it's kind of useless to have the majority in the House when Mike Johnson can't do a damn thing. And the Senate, John Thune, he goes on vacation for 3 weeks. But he requires every 3 or 4 days for a Republican senator to gavel the Senate into order so that the president cannot make any recess appointments. So John Thune is not on the same page either with the president. Every time I look around, see, Democrats don't have this problem. When Joe Biden was the miserably failed, mentally corrupted president of the United States, you nary could find any Democrats or the mainstream media do anything but compliment his mental acuity. I heard many talk about Joe Scarborough. He could solve the Rubik's Cube in about 14 seconds. Joe Biden is the best version he's ever been. And they all knew they were lying, but it didn't make any difference. The Democrats are pack animals. They follow the leader. The leader might be Obama. The leader might be Comey. The leader might be Letitia James. It might be Kamala Harris. How about Kamala Harris? How about that one? Just follow her right over the cliff. And so Republicans suffer from individuals who do not believe they're part of any organized party. They are Republicans. And so I can't conceive of something happening. This is the end of May. I can't conceive of something happening in June, July, or August to put everybody on the same page to get something done. It won't happen. I mean, the Democrats pick as their leader people like Kamala Harris and Joe Biden and Nancy Pelosi and Chuck Schumer and Barack Hussein Obama. Those are the leaders. Throw in Gavin Newsom. He's a leader. Pritzker. He's a leader. Those are the Democrats. And so I think the president's between a rock and a hard place. And thank God he's still alive. Once again, Remember about 2 or 3 weeks ago, I had on Jeff Cruair. We got full lines. Got to get to Missouri, calls from Missouri, Florida, Pittsburgh, and Oklahoma, and Vegas. I love Vegas in a minute or two. But, I mean, once again, White House gunman fired several shots. The president is in residence. And it happens so often anymore, it's like no big deal. The man fatally shot by Secret Service agents identified and had documented history of encounters with the law enforcement, mentally ill. How about mentally ill criminals that are armed? Is that a problem? Mentally ill, lifetime of crime, and you have guns. Is that good or bad? The gunman's been identified as Naziri Best, 21 years old in Maryland, who sent out the president to murder. One of many. Get in line. It's happening all the time. The party of hate is unleashing political violence against Donald Trump. Happens all the time. I said 2 or 3 weeks ago, I believe it now, it would be a miracle if Donald Trump survives the presidency. One of these times, these left-wing nut jobs are going to be successful, much like Lee Harvey Oswald, a nut job who killed JFK in Dealey Plaza. A few weeks ago, Austin Tucker Martin illegally entered the North Gate at Mar-a-Lago, president's home. He was there, had a shotgun, and brought with him a can of gasoline. Broke through the resident security perimeter, charging into Mar-a-Lago. Of course, he was shot dead by law enforcement. Typical. Happened all the time, a regular event. And the president's daughter has been targeted for assassination by the Iranians along with the president, right? The president has been targeted. Another example, a Democrat running for Attorney General in my state of Ohio. Guy's name is Elliot Forehand, F-O-R-H-H-A-N. Posted a video, quote, I'm going to kill Donald Trump. Well, fortunately, he's been identified, and he's not dropped out of the race yet in Ohio, but he might. You might recall the Attorney General, Jay Jones, of Virginia, just before the election. He said he was going to kill the children of the Virginia Speaker of the House. He was going to murder them and then watch them die in their mother's arms. Jay Jones, just before the election in Virginia, he said that and said, well, I didn't really mean it. Guess what? He got elected. The AG, a Republican of Virginia, was thrown out, and the voters of Virginia put in someone who wanted to murder children so they would die in their mother's arms. That guy's the Attorney General. Talk about Morgan Morrow, arrested and charged with terrorist threats against the president. And then 2 weeks ago, a Georgia man, Rashawn Porter, was sentenced to 3 years in prison for threatening to kill Donald Trump on TikTok. Not too smart. That's on top of the other 3 almost successful assassination attempts. It goes on and on and on. And, of course, Charlie Kirk was murdered. I would say by Tyler Robinson. I don't want to anger Candace Owens, who's hooked up now with Hunter Biden. That's a different story. But right there, live and in color, Charlie Kirk, a great American, was gunned down. It goes on and on and on. And is it going to stop?

All of them, one or two of them, would have gotten through with the president, vice president, the leadership of the House and the Senate right there. They all would have been gunned down. And now the president wants to improve security by having his so-called magnificent ballroom. And the Senate Republicans shut that down. You know, all I see is chaos. Complete, utter chaos. Well, let's continue. Once again, I thank the families that have suffered so much with a loved one who was killed in service to the nation this Memorial Day weekend. Let's continue with more. You got me all fired up now. I want to be nice and calm, nice and cool, not much going on. Lots are going on. And as we continue, I'll take your calls. We have Missouri, Florida, Pittsburgh, Oklahoma, Vegas, and you, North Carolina. Bill Cunningham, the great American, with you and all great Americans, every Sunday night.

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All right, let's continue. Danny Boy Gleason, very good. For the home of the free, due to the brave. And that often is missed, not understood, diminished, whatever it might be. And I think also about not just the soldiers, sailors, the Marines, the Coast Guard, the Reserves, the National Guard give so much. I think about law enforcement. I think about ICE. I think about the FBI. I think about Border Patrol. I think about deputy sheriffs and U.S. Marshals and the FBI, most of the FBI, working on our behalf so that our freedoms have meaning. And that song is just fabulous. All gave some, but some gave all. It's a testament to the 1.1 million that have died that we often abuse the freedoms that we have. And that when you attack law enforcement, verbally or otherwise, you attack or diminish the efforts of our soldiers, sailors, Marines, airmen, in and around the Middle East. I will never diminish the sacrifice of 58,000 of my generation killed on the battlefields of Vietnam. The mission could not have been won, but the bravery of the soldier was unbridled. Same thing in Korea, same thing in Afghanistan, same thing in Iraq. Great courage, sacrifice. I'll go. Send me. Knowing that the results of that might be disfigurement, disabilities, or maybe death. And then those two recent ventures, both of which were political failures, Afghanistan and Iraq, about 7,100 were killed. When it came time to leave, you see what the Democratic Party did in Afghanistan with the pullout, where 13 more were killed because it was completely screwed up by Joe Biden and by the Biden administration. And the media didn't cover that at all, did they? Not even close, because it would have meant examining the policies of the Democrat Party with the military. Well, let's continue with more on the other side. We'll have Mark from Missouri and J.D. and thousands of others. We have full lines if line ever becomes available, which it never does. 866-647-7337. 7337. That's the number to call in. I thank you. And later on, I'll set up tonight's big show with talking about the sacrifice of Americans who have given their life. Bill Cunningham. And later on, we also have Wayne Allen Root joining us, which is always a pleasure, from Las Vegas. Bill Cunningham, the great American, with you and all great Americans every Sunday night.

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0: Danny Gleason at the music. Nice music. Let's continue with the calls. 866-647-7337. Mark in Missouri, welcome to the Bill Cunningham Show this Memorial Day weekend. Mark, give me a full report.
1: Well, Bill, I have a question. Why do we have a Republican Senate? I mean, they just picked up their ball and went home. They're angry at President Trump because he got probably rid of Cassidy and probably Cornyn.
0: Yeah.
1: And they now they're losing their mind over this weaponization fund, which is so needed for all the people the Democrats ruined their lives. And it's really not even that much money, about $1,776 million for 1776. But it's so ridiculous. They're all afraid. They said there was a meeting last night with Todd Blanche that about 25 Republicans were screaming at him about this weaponization bill. They're not really against that. What they're afraid of is what the media will say about them. They'll say, well, we're supporting January 6th people. They have no courage of conviction. It's all about them to keep their office. They don't care. There are some very good Republicans, Ron Johnson, Rick Scott, Mike Lee, my Senator Eric Schmidt are solid, and there's some other ones. But overall, it has just been a disaster. They can't get the SAVE Act passed when virtually all Republicans want it and 70 to 80% of Democrats want it. They can't get that passed because Murkowski then says he doesn't have the votes. Well, all he has to do is say, we're going to withhold your campaign funds. They'd come running right away. So he doesn't want it. And they can't get the filibuster, get rid of that, when the Democrats are going to do that right away. And it's the same reason. The reason they don't want to get rid of the filibuster is they'd have to show where they stood on things.
0: Right.
1: It is so weak and pathetic. And they never fight the Democrats. When Schumer says, oh, this is war is a failure, epic failure instead of epic fury, they don't say anything. They should have a hit squad to come out and fight these guys, but they, for some reason, are afraid to. Most of them.
0: You know, Mark, hold on that point. There was a guy named Michael Caputo. I watched him interviewed a couple of days ago by Jake Tapper, who had a lucid moment. And Caputo is one of the Republican operatives who worked in and around Republican politics and the Trump campaign, who went through a living hell for like 2.5 years. He was never finally indicted, but he was had to file bankruptcy, sold his home, contracted mental diseases and physical diseases. The guy was destroyed. They also, the Democrats, when they were in charge, they've indicted or criminally charged well over 700 operatives of the Republican Party, not just the ones we know about. So the weaponization of the Biden Justice Department happened greatly. And now this seeks to say, if you tell me that everyone that went into the Capitol that day had criminal intent, I would say no. About 5 to 10% who assaulted police officers should not get a nickel. Now, they shouldn't go into prison for 25 years, but the great majority that went into the Capitol were open. The doors were opened by the Capitol Police, said, come on in. They also had all their lives ruined. If you were connected to Donald Trump in 2016, 17, 18, 19, or 20, you were ruined by the weaponization of Biden's Department of Justice. And the same thing Susan Rice and others have said, that they're going to do the same thing when Trump leaves office. They're going to go after anyone connected to this White House and criminally make their lives miserable. What do you think about that one?
1: We're facing a terrorist organization. That's as simple as that. These are really bad people. They have no ideas for the country, for the good of the country, for the people. They only know this lawfare. They're very bad, weak people. They really are just awful, and I wish we could define them like that. Our Senate, President Trump does it all the time,
0: right,
1: and a few others. But they are really bad people, and he actually jumped on them when he heard about that. But the Senate, with a few exceptions, silent when they make those claims. They don't ever seem to fight back as a group. What do they stand for? I mean, Newt Gingrich had a contract with America. Either the House or the Senate really hasn't stood for much specific sense. Johnson has a tough job with a slim majority. They're a bit better.
0: Yeah.
1: But this Senate is just, I mean...
0: Well, Mark, can you tell me can you imagine Michael Johnson, the Speaker of the House, going to Thomas Massie and saying, Tom, I need your vote on this. It's we're one vote away. Thomas Massie will never vote to help Donald Trump do anything in the future. And Thomas Massie, I've met him several times, had him on my local talk show quite often, had on Ed Gallrein. Donald Duck could have run against Thomas Massie, and Donald Duck would have won. That this was a retention election for Thomas Massie. And those in the 4th Congressional District in Kentucky said they didn't want him to be the congressman. And in that district, 81% of the district voted for Donald Trump in 2024. I'm not sure there was any congressional district above 81%, but this one was. And, wow. And the voters were very unhappy with the representation they got from Thomas Massie. And he lost because of what he did in Congress. He didn't lose because of some BS he put out on ABC this morning about some throuple he had with AOC and Ilhan Omar. I don't know where that came from. But he lost because it was a retention election. And the voters, who are overwhelmingly in support of Donald Trump, saw their representative not supporting him. That's why he lost. You know what I'm saying?
1: Yes. I mean, you got some smart... Well, that is an amazing number. 81% yeah. voted for President Trump.
0: Yeah.
1: And they see that. They see this. He's against President Trump, everything
0: right.
1: he says. So,
0: don't like it.
1: Goodbye.
0: And they say goodbye.
1: No,
0: and now, is he cooperative now with the Republican agenda? Do you think Cassidy or Cornyn or Tillis or Collins or Murkowski or Rand Paul or Mitch McConnell? That's 8 U.S. senators. And that means Trump can get nothing done unless those 6 or 7 of those 8 say, okay. And hell, look what Thune is doing, recessing the Senate and leaving short the SAVE Act is like impossible. Getting rid of the filibuster is impossible because of those 7 or 8. They're in charge, but in name only.
1: Yeah, that's it. It's just name only. You're right. It seems like the Democrats have more power right now. I mean, you've got a party in the Democrat Party who's trying to undermine the commander-in-chief when we are having an operation in Iran. And I truly believe that it's taken a little longer than President Trump thought because of that. They see over here that we have a major party against it and talking it down. They think, oh, we can drag this out.
0: Right.
1: Maybe they'll lose the majority.
0: And it's going to cost American lives if this thing lights up again. If we, a united country, if 90% of us said we got to do this, if Chuck Schumer would join with John Thune and say together we want to support the American service personnel, our party has said for the last 47 years they must be eliminated. Our party has said, the Democrats have said, they can't get nuclear weapons. That's what we have said. Now this is the opportunity to get it done, and they undermine the service personnel in combat, and they tell the world, just hold on a little bit longer, and Trump's going to collapse. Think he will?
1: He won't, but they have no conscience. That is pure evil, what they're doing. They'll do anything for power. I mean, anything. They don't care about the lives of the brave men and women over there, and they don't care about the lives of the Iranians. I mean, they killed, 40,000 in the last few months?
0: Don't care.
1: They don't care about any of that.
0: No.
1: They only care about bringing down President Trump's numbers for election
0: and for
1: results.
0: Power,
1: power
0: and money.
1: For power only.
0: It's like the Southern Poverty Law Center. The Southern Poverty Law Center pays for the Ku Klux Klan to riot, then raises money off the activity. It's an incredible. Now they've been criminally indicted, but that is typical of many parts of the modern Democratic Party. This isn't the party of John F. Kennedy. This isn't the party of 7 or 8 years ago. It wasn't the party of individuals. Look, the policies of Donald Trump were similar to the policies of Barack Hussein Obama in 2010 and 2012 on the southern border. The deporter-in-chief was Obama. So the modern Democratic Party was with Donald Trump on most of the issues. This Democratic Party is bought and paid for by Ilhan Omar, ARC, and Chuck Schumer will dance to their tune. We got to run. Thanks for your call. You got me all fired up. Let's continue now. Let's go to J.D. in Las Vegas. Viva Las Vegas. J.D., how are you?
2: You got me riled up too, partner. I hope you're fine. Thanks
0: I'm
2: for
0: fine,
2: the time
0: but I'll tell you what. I watched this. I watched the assassination attempts on Donald Trump continuing because of the rhetoric of the radical left. I watch American service personnel at risk, and the Democratic Party don't want them to succeed. The Iranians know that all they have to do is wait for another month or two, and that there'll be some resolution passed in the House or the Senate by Republicans to undermine the president in war. And we don't have Republican leadership anywhere except in the White House. You know what I'm saying?
2: Well, that was part of what I wrote down and I wanted to mention to you. And I always appreciate Mark's comment. He's very on top of everything. 2 points. First of all, I'm rereading a book by Judge Robert Bork, written in 1996, Slouching Towards Gomorrah.
0: Yes.
2: He outlines in this book, in 1996, the lower courts and the Supreme Courts destroying our culture item by item by item. It is a phenomenal read of what is happening in the last 10 years with the courts. And he writes in this book, Who Guards the Guardians? Meaning, I guess, who guards the judges? Because there are no guards of the Supreme Court. They do what they want. But getting back to what your topic was and Mark's, the Murphys from Connecticut, there's Adam Schiff going after Tulsi Gabbard, the Schumers, the AOC. Mark, Billy, these people are rooting against America to defeat Trump's agenda, to defeat their opponents in the midterms. The main thrust of the Bookers and everybody else that is on the Sunday shows is all to get to through the midterms and win the House and the Senate at the expense of our brave troopers fighting to eliminate what is unquestionably the worst terrorist regime in the history of our modern life. In my 81 years on this planet, nothing has been worse than Iran. And these Democrats are willing, like they were in Vietnam, like they were even in Korea, to be against the Republicans in power at the time to gain support. I saw Greta Van Susteren interviewing Rod Brovovich from Chicago, the governor who spent 8 years in jail. She said that was the worst evidence trial she's ever seen, and she's not a conservative. And Rod said, "I know these people." He said, "These people are not Democrats." He said, "They're communists." And this is from a Democrat governor of Chicago making these statements. These people are willing. This Murphy is unbelievable with his statements from Connecticut. Cory Booker's and all of these. And then you have our side, like you mentioned, Tillis, who's retiring, thank God. But the damage that these people are doing and can do in the next 7 months to Trump before they get out of office and our country is going to be unbelievable. Markowski shouldn't even be in office because she was defeated and she finagled her way in with a mail-in ballot. Bill, I'm so frustrated. I can hardly talk anymore.
0: Well, I give you one other example. Talk about the debasing the culture. Fox News has a story about. I'll just read one sentence from it tonight. The man fatal. I'm sorry. This is about the street takeovers. What's happening all over America? As 50 to 60 large American cities have been victimized by teen mob. Floods malls, beaches as takeovers continue. Incidents from Washington, D.C., all the way through Hawaii. From upscale waterfront neighborhoods to malls and parks and packed restaurants, viral teen takeovers are erupting across the country with police overwhelmed and capable of responding. And I'm watching this in Chicago almost a weekend, every weekend. It's happened in Cincinnati. And large numbers of teens through social media know they can loot, rob, harass. They can jump on top of cars, break into cars, go into an Apple store or a TV or whatever, and there's no arrest of anybody. In fact, it's justified.
2: Five Chicago cops were injured in what you're talking about. And let me leave you because I know you got other callers, but I have to suggest very strongly, you probably read it, Bork's book, Slouching Towards Gomorrah.
0: I remember him, Robert Bork. I know.
2: That's what Teddy Kennedy and Joe Biden did.
0: Time in urban America is a young black male face. But the great majority of young black males have nothing to do with crime. And when these takeovers take place, when Walgreens are shut down in Chicago, when malls are emptied and grocery stores don't exist, it's because of the looting, the robbery, and the behavior of a few individuals that ruin the neighborhood for everyone else. But instead of calling that out, instead of Brandon Johnson in Chicago saying, "I stand with Walgreens," We're going to stop this activity. We're going to arrest individuals who are shoplifting, the thieves, the crooks, the malcontents, those who debase our community. We're going to lock them up so moms and dads can actually participate in the wonders of this economic system we have. I'd be in a state of shock if Brandon Johnson or Mom Donnie has said such things, or the mayor of Seattle or Kim Bass in L.A. Yeah. Well, Avtab Purival is another issue in Cincinnati. He didn't make his own car payments, for God's sakes. I'm saying we need a sense of the leaders in the black community saying, we can't live like this any longer. It is not someone else's fault. It is our culture's fault. It's not about black. It's about the culture. Have you seen what happens at graduations, in high school and college graduation ceremonies, which are like occasions to twerk across the stage and make a fool of yourself? It's unbelievable the behavior put up with. That is not the behavior of African-Americans that I know. It is the behavior of a culture that has completely lost its way. It's not about race. It's about behavior. So hold the behavior of everyone to the same objective standard. Let's continue with more. Line becomes available. 866-647-7337. Billy Cunningham, the Great American, with you every Sunday night.

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0: Let's continue. And today is Memorial Day to thank the sacrifice of about 1.1 million Americans who gave their life, and for the millions more who are left behind to deal with the consequences. May God bless the most stainless character in human history. That is the American soldier. Now let's continue with more. I'm going to put a call into Wayne Allen Root in Las Vegas to get his thoughts on a recent posting he's had at rootforamerica.com. And also later on is Jason Isaac. What's happening to oil prices relative to the Iranian situation and what happens at the end of the week. Bill Cunningham with you every Sunday night.
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5: A deal's in the works. I'm Deborah Valentine, Fox News. U.S. President Donald Trump says a proposed peace deal with Iran is 95% complete. Fox's Kevin Cork reports.
6: A top U.S. official says both sides are working to finalize a deal. Iran has already agreed to a framework in principle, now said to be about 95% complete. But negotiators are still haggling over language on Tehran's nuclear stockpile and the Strait of Hormuz. The president, meantime, tamping down expectations of an immediate breakthrough, saying he won't rush into a deal. He's also giving Iran up to 7 days to get it across the finish line. Now, the proposed deal would reportedly reopen the Strait of Hormuz and ease U.S. restrictions on Iranian ports and frozen assets. It would also give negotiators about 60 days to iron out a longer-term agreement allowing talks on Iran's nuclear program.
5: If completed, the peace proposal would end the joint U.S. military operation against Tehran, which began on February 28th. Secret Service agents shot and killed a man who tried to get inside a White House security checkpoint. President Trump was inside the White House at the time. Fox's Alex Hogan with details from the White House.
7: Police and law enforcement secure the scene, but we're also learning more about that investigation. Authorities say that the suspect approached one of these security checkpoints and opened fire at law enforcement. According to court documents, he was known to authorities. It was last year that he was arrested here for trying to enter a different checkpoint. Secret Service members returned fire and authorities have identified him as 21-year-old Nasir Best, who later died at the hospital. A bystander was also shot.
5: That bystander's condition has been upgraded from critical to serious. Ukraine's president says Russia used a hypersonic Oreshnik missile in a mass attack on Kyiv, killing at least 2 people, injuring more than 80. 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
5: 50,000 residents continue to be evacuated due to the threat of a chemical tank explosion in Garden Grove, California.
12: Fire officials say they found a crack in the tank. While it's a sign that the tank is structurally failing, fire officials say it's also relieving pressure inside. The tank contains methyl methacrylate, used to manufacture acrylic plastics like plexiglass. The chemical is highly flammable, and the tank in question currently holds about 7,000 gallons of it. Firefighters have been trying to lower the temperature of the overheated tank by pouring water on it and have constructed containment barriers. They've also unloaded or neutralized chemicals in nearby tanks. This is happening at GKN Aerospace in Garden Grove, California, just about 5 miles distance from Disneyland. The company produces airplane parts.
5: Fox Business's Max Gordon reporting from L.A. A class action lawsuit has been filed against GKN Aerospace. Many Americans are staying home this Memorial Day due to high gas prices. Fox's Caroline Shively reports.
13: Talker Research found that 4 in 10 Americans won't travel anywhere this summer. Some who are hitting the road are skimping elsewhere.
14: The fun money goes towards the gas, I guess.
13: A Bank of America study found that nearly 10% of travelers are actually canceling a summer vacation because of high gas prices. The national average for a gallon of gas was at $4.55 at the start of the holiday weekend, according to AAA, compared to $3.19 last year.
5: Despite the high prices, AAA predicts a record 45 million Americans are traveling this holiday weekend. Sweden's Felix Rosenqvist wins the 110th running of the Indy 500 by 0.023 seconds.
15: To be able to have a finish like that is just, I think that itself on any track is a massive win for me, but to do it here at Indy in front of this magical set of all these fans and a lot of Swedish fans as well.
5: America's David Malukas came in second. I'm Deborah Valentine. This is Fox News.
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1: Billy Cunningham, the great American. First of all, I want to thank all the veterans who have given their lives for this great country. This is Memorial Day weekend. We commemorate the sacrifice of about 1 million men and women that have given their lives across the last 250 years for the freedoms we often abuse. And for those who have done such things, I know they're resting now in the arms of God Almighty. 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Wayne, welcome again to the Bill Cunningham Show. I have your website up, which is fabulous. One caught my eye. Proof from Las Vegas that Democrats are possessed by demons and doing the bidding of Satan. We'll deal with that in a moment. The SAVE Act. The U.S. Senate went home. They don't like it. They're leaving. Thune is completely foolish and feckless, the Senate Majority Leader. And they've gone. The SAVE Act likely is not going to happen because the Republicans don't have the vote. Collins won't vote for it. Murkowski won't vote for it. Tillis won't vote for it. Cassidy won't vote for it. McConnell won't vote for it. Rand Paul won't vote for it. And those are Republicans. So how can the country be saved if the Republicans in Congress won't do it?
2: Yeah, it's a really terrible thing. I mean, it's made the case that so many Republicans in the United States Senate are bought and paid for by the deep state and can't stand Trump. And, you know, they act like they're big Trump fans. They act like they're big MAGA Republicans. They get elected based on that. And then once they get there, you know, they're getting huge money, whether it's offshore, undercover payments, bribes, or whether it's on, you know, it's legal bribes, meaning gigantic campaign contributions. But whatever it is they're getting, they're getting enough money that they couldn't care less about the American people that voted for them and the American people that support Trump. They don't care. They don't care about 77 million Republicans. And I've been pointing out, I've been the leader in this country pointing out for a long time to President Trump and everybody else, screaming on every platform I've got, every TV show, my radio show, my podcast, my columns, which, by the way, the other day, 10 million people have read my columns at the Gateway Pundit in the last 3 years. 10 million. So I've been screaming from the highest mountaintops, stop this obsession with the SAVE Act. It's the greatest thing in the world, but it can't be passed. And even if it could be passed, if they were willing to get rid of the filibuster and pass it, which they're not, and it's not going to happen, so stop banging your head against the wall. But if they were going to pass it, it should have been passed 8 months ago, 9 months ago, a year ago. So there's plenty of time for all the lawsuits that would follow, you know, by Elias and the Democrat lawyer machine to kill everything we do with lawsuits and kill it, tie it up for a year in court or 2 years in court until it finally reaches the Supreme Court. So they've stalled so long on this that even if the SAVE Act passed, Bill, it wouldn't mean anything for the midterms. It might be great for 2028
1: right,
2: or 2032, but it would do nothing for the midterms because it would be tied up in court for a year, and it would never, ever make it to the Supreme Court at this point by November. So the SAVE Act is a dream. It isn't going to work. So I came up with an alternative, and I've been screaming about it loudly for about 3 months now. And the last month alone, the last 30 days, I've written 4 stories at Gateway Pundit, sent them all directly to President Trump's desk, texted him and tweeted him and said, you got to do this. And what it is a national security emergency for elections. He needs to declare a presidential national security emergency because foreign countries are stealing our elections. And in the United States, elections are being stolen by illegal aliens voting and by fake mail-in ballots and by machines which are easily hacked. We need paper ballots. He needs to declare a national security emergency. And in 1983, under Ronald Reagan, Reagan sued and took it to the Supreme Court because lawsuits had overturned a national security emergency. The Supreme Court ruled in 1983, this is settled law, that you cannot sue in court and overcome or overturn a national security emergency. Only a two-thirds vote of both houses of Congress can overturn a presidential national security emergency declaration. And we all know Democrats don't have two-thirds of the votes in both houses,
1: no
2: matter how many dirty Republicans there are. It can't happen. So if Trump does this and puts it into effect before the election, he will have everything he ever wanted in the SAVE Act and then some, because the SAVE Act never had anything to do with, you know, with machine versus paper ballots. So I've been recommending he do this national security emergency based on foreign interference in our elections. And Jerome Kersey, Dr. Jerome Kersey, demanded, he called me yesterday in the middle of my show and said, please bring me on your show at the last minute. So I brought him on the podcast yesterday. So we're announcing this for the first time. He said that President Trump has now determined and decided he will do a national security emergency on elections. It'll be sometime before the midterms. He will not say when he will do it. He wants to keep it a surprise for Democrats. But he's absolutely going to do it, Wayne. Your idea is going to happen. And once he does it, we've got the midterms. Because without cheating, Democrats can't win the midterms. I've said that. He says it. Trump says it. Without the cheating, they can't win. With paper ballots, they can't win. With no voter ID, excuse me, with voter ID required to vote, they can't win. With proof of citizenship required, they can't win. With a basically not a ban, but a massive limit on email, on mail-in ballots, they can't win. So we're not getting rid of mail-in ballots, but we're saying you can only get them like the old days. It's got to be an absentee ballot for seniors who can't get to the polls, for the disabled who can't get to the polls, for military veterans who are overseas. That was always the point of quote-unquote mail-in ballots, which are really absentee ballots. The average person can't get one for no reason, and they certainly can't be mass-mailed to every voter like they are in Nevada, where I live. So all of that's about to change when Trump finally declares a presidential national security emergency. And Dr. Jerome Kersey's in the middle of it all. He all right. says not only is he doing what you said, Wayne, but he's ready to back it up with the National Guard if he has to. And he's going to do whatever he has to make sure the midterms are fair and that there's honesty and integrity in elections again. If Jerome is right, and he says he's right in the middle of it and heard it directly from the president, this is all going to happen. I'm very proud to have made a part in it and come up with this idea, and I think we can still win the midterms.
1: You know, the voter ID, I look at some polls, Democrats say, 75% of Democrats say, yes, voter ID. And 95% of Republicans say, yes, voter ID. 85% of independents said, yes, voter ID. And the problem with our elections, like in California and many other blue states, they send out absentee ballots to everyone who's a registered voter without reference to who is voting and who's a citizen. In many blue cities, blue states, illegals get the ballots.
2: In Nevada. Nevada.
1: Explain what happens in Nevada. Explain your home in Nevada. What happens?
2: Yeah, well, we've got a completely gerrymandered legislature, so it's such a pretzel in some districts. Only Democrats can win. I mean, I don't know how Republicans allowed this to happen, but basically it's a state that is dead even for the last 30 years, and now is not dead even. It actually leans Republican. And for the first time in 20 years, we have an advantage in registrations, Republicans versus Democrats. When we were winning a few elections 4 years ago, we won the governor and the lieutenant governor, Republicans did in Nevada. We won. And yet Democrats had, I think, like a 100,000 vote advantage in voters in the state. Today, Republicans have an advantage. We're up by like 5,000 votes over Democrats instead of being down 100,000. So we're really looking great in Nevada. And yet the legislature is all Democrat. And what they voted in was not only mail-in ballots, but automatic mail-in ballots sent to every person in the state, every voter in the state. So assume, like, I think there's like 1.1 million voters in Nevada, something like that, maybe 1.5 million. Whatever the number, it's over a million. Let's say you're a voter. You get one in the mail, whether you ask for it or not. So let's say it's 1.5 million voters. 1.5 million ballots go out in the mail. And, you know, I have friends who live in apartment buildings. They say they're delivered in a stack of 300 in the lobby, and they're just lying around in the lobby. This goes on every day in Las Vegas. And, of course, don't forget the fraud. There are literally apartments where there's two people living in an apartment, and like 2,000 people are registered to vote in that apartment, and they're all illegal aliens. I mean, it's the fraud in Nevada is over the top, and yet we won the governor 4 years ago. We won lieutenant governor 4 years ago. We won controller 4 years ago. We won the sheriff, who's a big law and order guy that keeps Vegas so safe compared to Los Angeles. And now we won 2 years ago. President Trump won the state for the first time in a presidential election after three tries. So on the third try, we finally won for Trump. That was all with Democrats having a huge advantage in registrations, and we finally overcome it because all the people moving from Los Angeles to Vegas, and it's a landslide. I mean, they're coming in 5,000 a month. They're all registering Republican. It's 60% at the Department of Voting. 60% of the new arrivals are registering as Republicans. For the first time in 20-plus years, we have the advantage in Nevada of Republican registered voters versus Democrat. So, I mean, the good news is there are lots of things happening that are in our favor if we can win the midterms, if we can win the midterms. And I'm about to make a big bet. I just called my buddy and said, you know, what are the odds? And the odds are 80-20 at this moment at Polymarket that Democrats are going to win the midterms, 80-20, and they don't know what they're talking about. A, if Trump does this emergency declaration, Democrats are dead. And B, the Supreme Court ruling that just went down 2 weeks ago is the biggest thing that's ever happened, and the average person still has no clue about it. They got rid of all the gerrymandered minority districts in the United States. Now, not every Republican governor is going along with it yet. They're all going to do it for 28. But enough are doing it in this election that we gained 10 new seats are going to be Republican-leaning instead of 100% minority Democrat, not leaning, but 100% guaranteed Democrats. Now 10 seats will swing our way for this midterm election. Now, nobody's talking about this. Those 10 seats were all Democrat seats, right, and they're about to become Republican seats. That's a 20-seat turnaround. 10 that were theirs become 10 that are ours. That's not 10, that's 20. So instead of being up by 6 in the House, we are up 26 heading into the midterms, which is almost impossible to overcome because nowadays so many districts are either Republican or Democrat that only about 25 districts in the entire United States can be upset. You know, you can't win in a Democrat district if you're a Republican, and you can't win in a Republican district if you're a Democrat. There's only like 25, 30 seats in the entire U.S. Congress that can ever be overturned in an election, and we may be up 26 heading into the election. So everything is swinging our way, and the average person doesn't see it yet.
1: No.
2: There's a lot of hope for the midterms.
1: Well, the other thing, the Constitution prohibits racism, discrimination. It does not prohibit politics. This is not about electing black representatives. It's about electing Democratic representatives, using race as a cudgel to get there. An example, Steve Cohen, right, who's the left-wing white guy that controls Memphis in Congress, he ran against a black woman twice and easily won because of a gerrymandered district given to him. You get rid of that. In other words, have fair elections, Republicans will,
2: right,
1: do fine.
2: Correct.
1: In fact, there's four black members of the Congress right now, Republicans, who can't join the Congressional Black Caucus, and they're black. They won't let them in because of politics.
2: Right.
1: Isn't that race
2: that.
1: Discrimination? Aren't they practicing race discrimination? Yeah.
2: Of course it is, and that's why the Supreme Court ruled what it did, and there's no way to overturn it now. It's done. And so all those districts are gone as of 2028. There are some governors, Republican, including Kemp in Georgia, who I can't stand, who I think is, you know, undercover rhino, deep state guy who hates Trump, but tries to act like he's pro-Trump above board. He won't redistrict until 2028. But the ones who are doing it for 2026, for this midterm, it's enough that we're going to gain 10 seats that used to be 10 Democrat seats. That's a gain of plus 20. By 2028, it's going to be a gain of close to plus 40, meaning we'll have 10 more. So it'll be 20 that used to be Democrat that are now Republican. That's a gain of plus 40. And don't forget, in 2030, you have a new census.
1: Yeah.
2: And the new census is going to show all these millions of people that have moved, run away from blue states like California and New York, and they've moved to red states like my state, Nevada, and like Florida, and like Texas, South Carolina, Tennessee. We're going to pick up so many new electoral votes and so many new congressional seats based on the 2030 census that from that point on, Republicans will dominate national politics. As long as we have good candidates, there may never be a Trump
1: right,
2: again.
1: Right.
2: But as long

0: more Republican voters than there are Democrat voters just based on demographics. They're not having babies, and we are. Christians are, conservatives are, Republican MAGA are, and Democrats are depressed and they don't want to have babies, and Democrat feminist women don't even like men. And when they do, they have abortions. We're outdoing them with births by a mile. So the future really is bright. The problem is we got to win the midterms or it could ruin everything.
1: Right. The next 2 years will be a fracas. And then in 28, I don't know. We need Rubio and Vance to be the standard bearers.
0: As a team.
1: Going together somehow. And then you're going to have, I guess, Kamala Harris or Gavin Newsom is going to be the nominee. That'll be a joke. And if they win, the country's lost. I thought if Trump had lost in 24, the country's gone. And right now, Wayne Allen Root, the base is demoralized. And one of the demoralizations happened because of voter ID and national security emergency. And I pray to God that Trump has the cojones to do this and to impose it. Do it in maybe August or September. The media is going to go nuts. The media will go absolutely crazy, but it's legal and constitutional.
0: Yes, it is, and Wayne Root came up with it. I feel great about it. Don't forget, I'm the guy who came up with no tax on overtime and no tax on Social Security.
1: You're the guy.
0: My babies.
1: Yeah.
0: And they made a big difference, man. I think Trump adopts a lot of my ideas, which I'm very proud of.
1: Continue to have a great Memorial Day weekend, and what is your website, if any?
0: RootsForAmerica.com. I'm Wayne Allen Root, War, and my last name is Root, and it's RootsForAmerica.com. 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Thank you, Bill, and have a great Memorial Day weekend. God bless you and your fans.
1: God bless America. Wayne on the Root, you're the best. Let's continue with more. Please do not demoralize the base. If you can't get voter ID passed, which obviously is not going to pass, the national security emergency can get that done. We need fair and complete elections in which voters who are citizens actually vote, and the vote is their real vote.
2: Bill Cunningham, The Great American, live with you every Sunday night.

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Hi, Billy Cunningham, the Great American. It's always great to hear from Wayne on the Root. I pray to God what he's saying, and I mean literally, I pray to God what he's saying is actually going to occur. When Donald Trump has these ideas, most of which are really good, I look forward to maybe a federal court saying they're not. I know about the 1980, 83, 84 Ronald Reagan U.S. Supreme Court decision on the executive orders declaring a national emergency. But all hell is going to break loose if a month or two before the midterms, this president declares a national emergency and then puts forth five or six basic principles about election for the midterm. At that point, all hell's going to break loose, and I hope we get rid of all the rigged balloting happening in many states. I never have and never will believe that Joe Biden, in 2020, campaigning from his basement, drew 81 million votes, which was about 13 million more than Barack Hussein Obama ever got in either one of his two elections when he was the Messiah. Remember Grand Park? And somehow Joe Biden aired them all out, aired them by a large margin, 13 million extra votes. When Donald Trump, of course, in 2024, got about 77 million votes, people thought that was incredible. It was. Do you think Joe Biden really got 81 million votes? I don't think so. So I hope what Wayne Allen Root talked about is actually true. Let's continue with more. Plus, later on, as you know, Jason Isaac is an expert coming up on the issues of energy and also the promises of Al Gore 25 years ago. That what America would look like 25 years later, 2025 last year. None of the promises ever happened, didn't come true. And by the way, I'd point out to you, I filled up my Chevy Blazer earlier today, and I paid $3.98 a gallon to fill her up. Not bad. So let's continue with more. Plus, later on, of course, is Maya Cook. Let's talk about Medicaid fraud on this Memorial Day weekend, and also John Lydon Moore. Is a great American, talking about all the street takeovers and how much crime is taking place in America that not being remarked on by the mainstream media or by anyone else. Bill Cunningham, the Great American, with you every Sunday night.

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0: Bill Cunningham, the great American. Of course, we're all very concerned about our climate and about pollution, things of that character. It used to be all about pollution. Now the streams are somewhat clear. You can actually have fish eaten out of the Ohio River or Mississippi River. And now the environmental extremists have moved on to something called global warming scenarios. But something dramatic happened a few days ago. The United Nations is moving away from RCP 8.5, one of the most extreme global warming scenarios long used to in headlines, lawsuits, and policy debates. You might recall that Al Gore said 30 years ago that by the time 2025 rolls along, Florida's going to be under 6 feet of water. So let's get some more information from Jason Isaac, CEO of the American Energy Institute. And Jason Isaac, welcome again to the Bill Cunningham Show. And first of all, describe to the American people, what is RCP 8.5?
1: Well, RCP stands for Representative Concentration Pathway. It's an emission scenario that the UN uses in their Intergovernmental Panel on Climate Change, IPCC. And there's different scenarios based on current emissions, forecasted emissions, and then completely absurd emissions that assume that there would be 12 billion people on the planet by now, no new technology, no efficiency gains, and just a complete mass of absurdity is that a global return to burning coal for everyone with every single person on the planet's coal use quadrupling by quadrupling by the year 2100. That'd be five times more coal than we burn today, and what some geologists believe is even physically possible to mine. Now, I live a high carbon lifestyle. I think the rest of the world should too. I like that we burn coal here in the United States. We should be burning a lot more of it to produce electricity and taking our natural gas and exporting it to our friends and allies around the world, because they're going to pay a really high price for it. And why not bring that money back into the United States?
0: Because the UN and Democrats went after this for so long, wasn't it about money, about handing out billions of dollars to colleges, universities, to think tanks? In other words, this thing is seeped into the groundwater of America, that high school kids, grade school kids are told that you're wrong, you're evil, so we're ruining the planet. One of the most popular memes is that college girls don't want to have sex to have babies because, after all, the world's going to be not livable within 20 or 30 years. And so how many dollars, what was driving this idea about extreme global warming causing man-made climate change? How much money we're talking about? How many lawsuits? How long has it been going on? Give me a full report.
1: No, we're talking trillions of dollars that have been spent. We're talking hundreds of millions, like countries like Germany that pay South Africa not to utilize more coal power for their electric generation so that they can virtue signal they're offsetting their carbon emissions, even though they're paying South Africa to keep people impoverished. But you're right, a generation of children. There are six states that mandate education based on this scenario that the UN has now pulled, saying it's implausible. Well, Nature in 2020 published a report saying this is completely implausible, it'll never happen. But yet the IPCC continued to label it as a baseline scenario, meaning that researchers who wanted, you know, a no policy reference point had no other option but to use that scenario, so they used it. And between 2010 and 2020, there was almost 17,000 scientific papers that are based on that scenario. Half of those, or about a quarter of those, called it business as usual. I mean, it's so absurd. 12 billion people on the planet, incredible growth and use of coal, which China's doing, but they were just so far out from their estimations. And it was done to drive fear, to scare people, to scare the public into action. I mean, the headline said we'll warm 5 degrees. You mentioned Florida would be underwater, New York City would be underwater. Now, arguably, New York City's probably underwater, but that's because of who they elect, not because of any kind of global warming that's happening. So it just complete absurdity here at the UN. And President Trump was right last year to say, you know what, we're getting out of the Intergovernmental Panel on Climate Change. There will be no U.S.-funded scientists participating in these lies.
0: You know, Jason, I could probably answer my own question, but I would imagine the so-called deep blue states that have this indoctrination mandate about man-made climate change causing global warming, et cetera, I would imagine after the UN has come forward and said, now, wait a minute, we're completely wrong on these scenarios. Have the deep blue states changed the indoctrination principles in their schools?
1: No, they have not, and they probably won't. I mean, there's been nary a word from the New York Times, the BBC, Nature, Science, The Guardian. They've all said nothing about this report coming out last month about these news from the UN that RCP 8.5 was just an egregious abuse and a lie. Nothing. They've said nothing, but yet thousands and thousands of papers, of which headlines have been written about those papers, meant to scare people that the Great Barrier Reef was dying. And I mean, there's an obituary in 2014, and the metrics by 2024 show that it's never been better. So just complete absurdity, but no recantation whatsoever from any of the leftists.
0: Because much like cries of racism from the Democrats, who were the party of the Confederacy, the party of lynching, much as one might say, you have to keep the pot boiling because lots of money involved, and also with man-made global warming, you have lots of money involved. Did you say 17,000 different research papers funded by the government to find a problem with man-made global warming? 17,000 papers were written by academics?
1: Yeah. Yeah, 17,000 scientific papers over that 10-year span between 2010 and 2020 had been built on this model that has now been pulled by the UN.
0: Is this scam ongoing, or is it? I can only hope that if it's J.D. Vance or Rubio, if they're elected in 2028, it's going to take a good 10 to 12 years to break the back of these lies. This can't go back the other direction. We tend to go 8 years with Bush, 8 years with Obama, 4 years with Trump, 4 years with Biden. Now it's Trump, and it's going to go back maybe to Gavin Newsom. If the Democrats take control, they're going to keep funding their buddies, aren't they, with this big... They're not going to stop. They're not going to admit wrongdoing. They're not going to say we should not have spent trillions of dollars wasted. Well, we have to go double down. They're going to double down, aren't they?
1: They absolutely are. I mean, California is doing it as we speak. They continue to force this malinvestment into wind, solar, and batteries, which are incredibly expensive. It's one of the reasons why they have the highest electricity rates in the continental United States. They have the highest fuel prices. Even the people that are running for government, the Democrats, are saying, well, it's because we have renewable fuel standards. I mean, that's just one of the reasons why their fuel prices are so high in California. But yes, they're going to continue to double down. They love to give money, as the Department of Energy and the EPA did in the waning days of the Biden administration, giving billions of our dollars away to nonprofits that had never raised more than $1,000. I mean, I think Stacey Abrams' nonprofit had raised $200, and all of a sudden she gets billions of dollars from the Biden administration. Fortunately, a lot, if not all of that, was clawed back. These people need to be investigated, but what they do is they fund it into left-wing organizations, Democrat campaigns. This is just how they have government-funded campaigns, which I think a lot of people would be opposed to taxpayers funding campaigns, but we've been doing it for years. At least the Democrats have been doing it, and it needs to stop. And so I think with this announcement from the UN, it further gives proof to the president's policies to get rid of the endangerment finding, which people say, you know, the Obama administration put in place, that gave the EPA the authority to regulate CO2, carbon dioxide, this trace gas in the atmosphere that's necessary for life on Earth. It's not an endangerment to human health or the environment. The Trump administration has moved to rescind that. That's the bedrock of all climate policy in the United States. And it's been backed, like a lot of the lawsuits have been, by this crazy policy out of the UN, this RCP 8.5, which is now gone.
0: Jason Isaac, I can recall after Biden's term ended, Kamala Harris lost. There was emails going out to thousands of leftist groups all over America telling them, we have $100 billion. We have to get out the door before Trump takes over. And so just give us quickly a plan, tell us how much it's going to cost, and we will send you, in many cases, billions of dollars to be paid in research grants and salaries of individuals, and $100 billion had to be shoveled out the door before Trump took over. Any idea how many is half of that been clawed back? Or I mean, Stacey Abrams, I mean, this woman is unbelievable. She's now worth hundreds of millions of dollars in Georgia, and she keeps getting no more money, but now she's on the circuit talking to colleges. And can you imagine not, you got to get out the door $100 billion. Give me quickly by this afternoon a plan. We will give me your routing numbers, your checking account numbers. We will deposit in your checking account millions of dollars and then quickly spend it before Trump takes over. What does that say about the left in this country?
1: Yeah, it just says they're completely corrupt and they can be bought, and there's no price that's too low or too high for them to sell their morals and sell America down the canal, if you will. And that's exactly what happened. Fortunately, this administration, my understanding is they have clawed a vast majority of that money back. They worked with Citigroup and Citibank, I believe, is where the deposits were being held, to rescind that money. It was a violation of law. And so that's great news for taxpayers. And it just shouldn't happen. We shouldn't be giving tax dollars out to nonprofit organizations. We certainly shouldn't be funding the National Academies. I mean, the National Academies was created during Abraham Lincoln's administration, and they have been completely corrupted by the left, and now they're influencing judges with materials that were used and based on this RCP 8.5 so that they can rig the outcome of lawsuits where communities are suing energy companies saying they've changed the weather. They caused a heat dome in Portland. And now they want Chevron and other energy companies to pay for that. It's just completely baseless now that this has been rescinded. So I think we're getting closer and closer back to sanity. But the left, if they get in control, they're going to double back down. They're going to take more of our money. Inflation is going to skyrocket like it was during the Biden administration, and energy will become even more expensive.
0: Let's talk about data centers. I live in Ohio. North Ohio, we have the Lake Erie, et cetera, plenty of fresh water. Southern Ohio, where I live, the Ohio River drains out to the Mississippi, out to the Gulf. We have more water here than we can handle, so we're popular with data centers. Explain what these fancy data centers are and why there's such a dispute about them.
1: Yeah, it's interesting. I published a report at AmericanEnergyInstitute.com about this very thing. It's foreign funding that is funding the opposition to data centers. Data centers are getting the cold treatment of yesteryear. People are likening them to this completely evil thing, but data centers are really just a storage facility for large computers that store our photos, our financial data, that run AI functions, that have resulted in incredible gains in farming efficiency. Look, there's companies out there that have farming equipment mounted with cameras, and they're dispensing herbicide on crops. Well, now because of AI and data centers, they're no longer putting herbicides on crops. They're putting herbicide on weeds. And so the reduction of herbicides in certain uses and pesticides is down by 60 to 70%. So that's saving the farmer and the rancher money. That's going to come down to us that are buying the food at the grocery store. Our food costs are going to go down, and it's going to be because of innovation with artificial intelligence. So we need more of this. But it's just incredible to me. 12 years ago, I was in the legislature in Texas, and we were starting to see what we could do to attract data centers to Texas. We've had over 400 move to Texas and build in Texas, and now there's a proposal for 100 new ones, and people are up in arms. We just had a county in Texas last week pass a moratorium on data centers. And you know what got caught up in it? Natural gas electric generation. Someone was proposing to build new electric generation in this county, but because of a poorly written ordinance by a county that probably doesn't have the authority to do it, now this electric generation facility is on hold. It's the same people that are fighting affordable and reliable energy, primarily from hydrocarbons and nuclear. The things that really work when we need them most are the same groups that are funding leftist organizations in the United States to drive fear and scare people about data centers.
0: A lot of money comes from communist red China. They don't want them. A lot of money comes from certain Middle Eastern countries. They don't want them. Of course, they use a lot of useful idiots inside of America to be their foot soldiers. The nose ring crowd is out there protesting data centers, and without knowing what the hell they are, they create lots of jobs. Before I let you go, talk to me about gasoline-powered cars, EVs, and plug-in hybrids. A friend of mine from Joseph Toyota has a great plug-in that he uses electrically. The woman drives not 100 miles a day. It's almost all electric. And then also it switches over seamlessly to gasoline. What are your thoughts on gasoline cars and then hybrids, which are fabulous, I think. I have one. And then also those that are plug-in, which don't require a bunch of fancy electrical input. You simply have a plug-in. Can you explain, quickly tell us the three and which one you like?
1: Yeah, we wouldn't have built out as many EVs had it not been for the subsidies and mandates and the corporate average fuel economy that overwhelmingly favored these plug-in electric vehicles. They're great for certain uses. Many people that own electric vehicles, it's typically a second car for that particular driver. They're making short commutes, and they're also making over six figures a year. So 80% of the owners of electric vehicles are high-income earners. The market would have gone towards hybridization. That's where it was heading, and then all of a sudden the federal government favored electric vehicles, and so they forced companies to stop spending money on hybrids, to stop innovating their internal combustion engines, and focus purely on electric vehicles. So the greatest news about electric vehicles, in my opinion, over the last year is getting rid of those subsidies, the mandates, the corporate average fuel economy requirements, so no longer are you and I paying for people, primarily wealthy individuals, to drive fancy electric golf carts.
0: Right.
1: And then the consumer choice has come back. And so if you want to buy a gas or diesel vehicle, you can. You're not subsidizing an EV when you buy one.
0: I think the wisest is a hybrid and or a plug-in, a brand new plug-in allows you both. And if you don't drive less than, drive 100 miles a day, most people only don't drive that much. And it's all free. It's all you, and it's not fancy things to upgrade your electrical in your garage. You simply plug it in, and you have a.

0: 1994, it was still mostly text. We were all just words on a screen back then, and we were judged by those words. On the internet, no one knew you were a dog, but everyone knew you were an ass. I miss those days. I'm Rob at SugarRiverMedia.com.
1: My great-great-grandfather Roy Marshall opened Marshall's Garage in Elkins in 1947. 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Our family would like to thank you for your business all these years. 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
4: I'm Gianna Gelosi with your Fox True Crime Minute. More than three decades after a Kentucky woman, Anna Lee Manning, disappeared, authorities have arrested her husband and his mother in connection to what investigators now believe was her murder. 59-year-old Anthony Blaine Manning of Harrodsburg was indicted May 18th on charges of murder, tampering with evidence, and abuse of a corpse. His mother, 76-year-old Barbara Ann Manning, was also indicted on charges of complicity. The arrest come as investigators searched a property owned by Barbara Manning, digging holes in the yard. Investigators have not confirmed whether human remains have been found. Anna, who was 23 at the time, was last seen in the fall of 1992. According to the National Missing and Unidentified Persons System, she was standing out front of a jewelry shop with a white man and called out to her aunt, Elsie Williams, saying that she had something to tell her later, but Anna never arrived. Williams alleged Anthony Manning had been abusive during his relationship with Anna and said she had concerns about him early on. There's more on this story at foxnews.com or subscribe to the Fox True Crime Podcast. I'm Gianna Gelosi with your Fox True Crime Minute.
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6: Google insists it doesn't have a monopoly when it comes to you searching the internet. Google lost a lawsuit by the Biden-era U.S. Justice Department nearly 2 years ago. The federal judge in D.C. presiding over that case ruled that Google violated antitrust laws by becoming the world's default search engine. The DOJ insisted that Google's acts, such as paying Apple to be the default search engine in its web browsers, was illegal and anti-competitive, and that it prevented other search engines, such as Microsoft Bing, from getting a fair shake at the market. The judge demanded Google share specific search data with the competition, such as Microsoft and ChatGPT maker OpenAI. Now Google is appealing that ruling, arguing the district court judge was in error and that Google never made the device makers it paid stop using or block rival search engines. The U.S. DOJ has yet to reply to the appeal. With Fox on Tech, I'm Evan Brown, Fox News.
7: I'm Nicole Murray with Your Money Now. Tesla said it has launched its full self-driving service in China after years of regulatory delays. The announcement on X, which is also owned by Tesla CEO Elon Musk, listed China as one of 10 markets where the company's FSD system is now available, with other markets including the U.S. and Australia. There has been a growing amount of concern that artificial intelligence will lead to mass job cuts. Layoffs.fyi says that as of this week, just over 114,000 tech workers have been let go this year. Companies including Microsoft, Meta, and Amazon have all announced thousands of layoffs this year, while simultaneously ramping up investments in artificial intelligence infrastructure and products. As millions of travelers hit the road for Memorial Day weekend, high gasoline prices fueled by ongoing supply disruptions from the war with Iran are set to add financial strain for motorists. The American Automobile Association reports that a record 39.1 million people are expected to travel by car. That's you.
8: Take a pause.
9: There seems to be a lot of anxious dogs in the U.S. Dr. Bonnie Beaver of Texas A&M University has been analyzing long-term data surveys.
10: About 84% of dogs that showed some level of fear or anxiety.
9: That's plenty of panting, barking, whining, drooling, and indoor accidents. What's causing anxiety in America's pooches?
10: One would be fear of strange people. One would be fear of unfamiliar dogs, fear of unfamiliar situations like noise or objects on the sidewalk. And then the fourth category dealt with grooming like baths and nail trims.
9: What can you do?
10: Those dogs, just as people, need medications to help reduce that anxiety.
9: PetMD says talk to your vet about drugs or supplements, and a professional trainer may be able to help with a behavior modification plan.

0: 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Jill Nato, Fox News.
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3: Fox News. I'm CJ Pop. The U.S. naval blockade of Strait of Hormuz remains in place even as the U.S. and the Islamic Republic seem to be inching toward a deal to end the war.
4: President Trump saying in part on Truth Social, the negotiations are proceeding in an orderly and constructive manner, and I have informed my representatives not to rush into a deal in that time is on our side. Per the Associated Press, the draft deal includes an end to the war between Israel and Hezbollah, as well as a commitment to not interfere in the domestic affairs of other countries.
3: Fox's Madeline Rivera, the Commander-in-Chief, honoring the men and women of the armed forces who paid the ultimate price. Later today, the president will lay a wreath at the Tomb of the Unknown Soldier as part of a Memorial Day presidential tradition. Today marks 6 years since George Floyd was murdered by former Minneapolis police officer Derek Chauvin, who knelt on Floyd's neck, killing him. 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
7: Power grid operator ISO New England says power supplies should be sufficient in New England this summer due to new power generation, large-scale battery storage, and the growth of small solar generation. Summer continues to have the highest demand for electricity, and the grid operator expects consumer demand will peak at 25,288 megawatts under normal weather conditions, while during very hot and humid weather, peak demand will be 26,473 megawatts, with nearly 29,000 megawatts available. ISO New England says the peak of 26,473 megawatts will be challenging, particularly if a generating unit shuts down or other factors intervene, as happened last year. The operator does not anticipate the need for public conservation or rolling blackouts. Governor Kelly Ayotte vetoed a bill last week, House Bill 221, that would have enabled electric utilities to own, operate, and offer advanced nuclear resources, and also related to purchased power agreements for electric distribution utilities and limitations on community customer generators. In her veto statement, the governor said she has questions about the impact of the legislation. She said she understands that this language is attached to another bill scheduled for a conference committee, and said she will work with the conference committee in an effort to reach an outcome that is protective of ratepayers. The push to expand gun rights on college campuses in New Hampshire is over for now after the state Senate rejected the idea of further negotiation on the issue last week. The Senate had backed giving college faculty the right to carry guns on public campuses and letting students carry non-lethal weapons such as mace and tasers. The House, meanwhile, favored barring any college or university that receives government money from imposing any limit on students, employees, or visitors from carrying or keeping guns on campus. But on Thursday, the Senate moved to scuttle further debate on the issue for this year. Right now, college and university leaders in New Hampshire set their own campus gun policies. 13 states currently grant the right to carry guns on campus by law. Lawmakers on Friday decided to expand the performance audit of the Education Freedom Account program to include the residency of participants and their academic attainments, both areas previously off-limits to legislative budget assistant auditors. Christine Young, LBA Director of Audits, told the committee her office is working with the Department of Education to finalize a cooperation agreement to present to the program's administrator, Children's Scholarship Fund, NH, to make data available to determine if students in the program last school year and this school year are residents of the state and students' educational attainment over the same 2 years. Currently, the LBA has been auditing the department's oversight of the program after the scholarship organization refused to share data with LBA auditors to complete a performance audit of the program required by law. Members of an advisory committee learned on Friday that New Hampshire's largest privately held tract of land at the very northern tip of the state, the Connecticut Lakes Headwaters, may soon be sold, and the state has a right of first refusal if a purchase and sales agreement is signed. The Connecticut Lakes Headwaters Citizens Committee, for more than 20 years, has advised the state on management of the 146,400-acre forest, which is privately owned. But an easement the state paid tens of millions of dollars for, aimed at protecting recreation and logging values on the land, remains in place. The committee heard that Aurora Sustainable LLC has an offer on the table to sell. Michael Phelps, on behalf of Aurora, did not specify a price or who the interested party may be, but said a purchase and sales agreement is being worked on. A man from Concord, previously accused of drug dealing, was arrested again this month on new charges after police accused him of possessing drugs in his crossover. Jake Evans, age 33, of Loudon Road in Concord, was arrested at 12:50 a.m. on May 5th on possession of methamphetamine subsequent, possession of fentanyl subsequent, and falsifying physical evidence charges, all felonies. Stay tuned for more news coming up right after these commercial messages.
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7: High winds in October and March blew down a large number of solar panels in a field in Shaftesbury, and now Vermont regulators are looking into the potential environmental impact from the damaged panels. In a recent filing to the Public Utility Commission, an Agency of Agriculture, Food and Markets staff attorney wrote that the agency is looking into options for testing the soil to determine if contamination is a concern. Environmentalists want soil near solar developments to be pre-tested so there will be a baseline to measure against for possible contamination. With just about 6 weeks remaining before Randolph's 4th of July parade, host White River Valley Chamber of Commerce is sticking with a changed route that's drawn the ire of community members, many of whom blame Randolph's police chief for his role in the chamber's parade permit. The new path, permitted in April, bypasses a long popular viewing area in the residential neighborhood Hospital Hill. The area includes Highland Avenue and Maple Street, where several 100 to 1,000 community members have viewed the annual parade from front lawns. Dozens of states, including Vermont, sued the Education Department last week over the agency's finalized loan caps that would limit the federal funds available to professional degree seekers. The complaint from 25 states and the District of Columbia argues that the Education Department is not acknowledging or including all programs and professional degrees. The lawsuit cites several degrees, including nursing, speech-language pathology, physician assistant, and physical therapy as programs the agency is overlooking. In the Vermont Senate, tomorrow may be one of the most watched floor sessions of the year. That's because senators could wind up debating, or even passing, House Bill 955, this year's education reform bill. Of course, anything senators sign off on will need to go back to the House. Senate and House leaders met last week with officials from Governor Phil Scott's administration to hash out a version of the bill that's amenable to all three sides. And that's what's happening.
2: Today is May 25th. On this date in 1659, Richard Cromwell resigned as Lord Protector of England. Exactly 1 year later, in 1660, King Charles II landed at Dover to begin the restoration of the British monarchy. In 1819, the Argentine Constitution of 1819 was promulgated. And in 1953, the first public television station in the United States, KUHT, began broadcasting in Houston. Born on this date in 1803, American poet and philosopher Ralph Waldo Emerson. In 1878, Bill Bojangles Robinson, the American actor and dancer. And in 1953, American playwright and producer Eve Ensler. Dying on this day in 709, Aldhelm, the English bishop, poet, and scholar. In 1934, English trombonist, composer, and educator Gustav Holst. And in 2014, Polish general and president Wojciech Jaruzelski.
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18: This Red Sox team, hard to watch. Twins 6, Red Sox 5. Sox lose the three-game series. Had a chance to tie, maybe win in the ninth inning. Failed. Manager Chad Tracy.
19: Another great job battling back, putting runners on base, putting ourselves in position to tie or take the lead. Izzy hit the ball, looked like it was going to be gone off the bat. The wind's kind of coming in, so it stays in, but it just, yeah, it's tough.
18: Chad Tracy. The Red Sox used 7 pitchers, all struggled. Starting pitcher Sonny Gray takes the loss. It rained for the entire game. Sonny Gray.
20: Absolutely brutal. Prefer not to. You definitely have to leave that a little bit behind because you kind of just do what you feel the most confident or comfortable out there. I mean, you saw both sides. I mean, the ball's popping all over the place for everyone.
18: Sonny Gray, and this is hard to believe, the Red Sox have the worst win-loss record at home. 7 wins, 18 losses at Fenway. Follow me, Tom Cuddy Sports.
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22: After yesterday's rainfall, we're back to partial sunshine today. Still the chance of a passing shower, but temperatures recovering nicely back into the 60s this afternoon. We fade into the 40s tonight under fair skies, and then jump into the 70s for both Tuesday and Wednesday afternoon. From Stormwatch 9 Weather Center, I'm meteorologist Kevin Skorupa.
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26: EasyJet Flight 2618 was making its way from Egypt to London when a passenger told the flight crew there was a power bank in her checked luggage which was charging devices. Power banks use lithium batteries which can catch fire spontaneously and are strictly prohibited in the cargo hold where a fire could spread quickly before being detected. The flight diverted to Rome, where it landed safely. One man tells the Sun newspaper the passengers were not told until after the landing why they were diverted and worried about what could be happening. Roger Stern, Fox News.
0: This is the Super Bowl of motorsports, and racing fans from across the world come here for this truly American experience. 33 cars burning rubber for more than 500 miles, 200 laps at speeds of 240 an hour, 350,000 people in the stands, making it the largest single-day sporting event in the world. And it's also the one race that drivers want to win more than anything else. As fans kick off the biggest weekend of the year in motorsports, they are also mourning the loss of racing legend Kyle Busch, who passed away unexpectedly Thursday after a severe case of pneumonia turned into sepsis.
3: A lot of folks can probably still sing that jingle.
4: There's just one slip, yeah, yeah, nothing else comes near. When you're out of slips, you're out of beer.
3: The Wisconsin Brewing Company has brewed one final 80-barrel batch of Schlitz beer, which is now gone after a decades-long decline, starting with a cost-cutting formula change back in the 1970s. The Joseph Schlitz Brewing Company, founded in Milwaukee in 1849, made Schlitz one of America's dominant beer brands during the 20th century, using the slogan, "The beer that made Milwaukee famous." But sales of Schlitz steadily declined starting in the 1970s. The company then changed hands over the years with Pabst acquiring Schlitz in 1999. Paul Stevens, Fox News.
5: Upgrades to Apple Intelligence means new accessibility features will be coming to Apple devices. Users who rely on VoiceOver, the gesture-based screen reader intended to help sight-impaired users work their iPhones, iPads, and Apple Watches, will see increased functionality. Along with that comes the AI's ability to put live captions on all videos, even videos sent to the user. And Apple Vision Pro, the augmented reality goggles, will now be able to control powered wheelchairs. Those features are due to be released later this year. Eben Brown, Fox News.
6: This after authorities say they found a crack in an overheating storage tank that could help relieve pressure. However, officials say the tank remains above the 100-degree threshold, meaning it still can explode. The tank started failing on Thursday, and about 40,000 people have evacuated from the area. Firefighters have been spraying the tank with water to cool the chemicals inside.
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9: One day when I was in college, it must have been either 1977 or 1978, I saw something I thought marvelous, but I had no idea how much it would come to change all our lives. It was a computer network called ARPANET, which would eventually become the Internet. Computers back then were great noisy things kept in special air-conditioned rooms, and you accessed them using a remote terminal. I watched as my friend typed in a command, entered his username and password, and got a greeting message from a computer in California. I was blown away that such a thing was possible. The early Internet was nothing but text. Even when I got my first access in 1994, it was still mostly text. We were all just words on a screen back then, and we were judged by those words. On the Internet, no one knew you were a dog, but everyone knew you were an ass. I miss those days. I'm Rob at SugarRiverMedia.com.
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12: Bungie is ending active development of its live service shooter, Destiny 2. The developer confirming in a recent announcement the online game's final content update will be released on June 9th as the studio embarks on a new journey in developing its next titles. The post also reassuring players Destiny 2 will remain playable moving forward. It comes as Bloomberg reports Bungie will be laying off a significant number of employees after next month's release. Red Dead Redemption 2 is now the third highest selling game of all time.
13: Maybe when your mother's finished mourning your father, I'll keep her in black on your behalf.
12: The 2018 action adventure reaching 85 million sold copies worldwide to achieve the milestone, moving ahead of Wii Sports, which had 83 million. The two highest selling games of all time are Minecraft with 350 million units sold, followed by Grand Theft Auto 5 with 230 million. Brian Holkren, Fox News.
14: It's May 25th, and this is your Fox Daily Snapshot. Today is National Tap Dance Day. Tap dancing is one of America's most original dance steps, which dates back to the early 1800s. President George H.W. Bush signed the day into law in November of 1989. But the day is observed today to mark the birthday of one of the great tap dancers ever, Bill Bojangles Robinson. Also on this date, in 1961, President John F. Kennedy announced in front of a joint session of Congress his intention of putting a man on the moon and returning him to Earth by the end of the decade.
15: No single space project in this period will be more impressive to mankind or more important for the long-range exploration of space, and none will be so difficult or expensive to accomplish.
14: It was one of the greatest achievements in the history of America as the Apollo 11 mission landed on the moon in July of 1969. I'm Tushar Saxena, and that's your Fox Daily Snapshot.
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8: I'm Dan Loney with Your Money Now. Wall Street is closed today for the Memorial Day holiday. After a strong showing last week, the markets will reopen on Tuesday. The topic of insider trading on platforms like Kalshi and Polymarket is now the focus of Capitol Hill. Kentucky Representative James Comer, speaking in a TV interview late last week, said he is seeking information from the CEOs of both prediction platforms on how they're trying to prevent insider trading. Waymo has put a pause on its freeway operations in cities due to the problems with vehicles recognizing construction zones. This comes as well as Waymo has been recalling vehicles in cities due to roadway flooding and not being able to recognize that problem as well. Electronic Arts has signed a deal with Liga MX, the top professional soccer league in Mexico, to be part of their highly successful video game series. The reunion starts with EA Sports FC 27, with the deal, which is non-exclusive, running through 2029.
16: 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President Trump this week announcing a partnership with private online pharmacies, including Amazon, GoodRx, and Mark Cuban's Cost Plus Drugs.
17: 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They can have it delivered right to their front door.
16: The TrumpRx expansion follows a launch earlier this year with more than 40 drugs and some criticism that prices negotiated by the Trump administration for brand name drugs aren't necessarily the lowest. The platform doesn't sell drugs, but allows people to compare prices, find websites, and get coupons. 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
2: We just got an either or from President Trump. I'm Dave Anthony, Fox News, posting a short time ago on Truth Social. The deal with Iran will be a great and meaningful one, or there will be no deal. In another Truth post earlier, he wrote he won't rush into any agreement.
7: But final details are still being worked out. Yesterday, on a small call with reporters, a senior administration official indicated that it may take several days to reach a memorandum of understanding with Iran because the system there doesn't move as fast as the United States would like. The official added the current plan is to formally end the war and open the Strait of Hormuz without tolls before eventually dealing with all enriched nuclear material in Iran and not permitting further enrichment.
2: That's Fox's Trey Yingston, Tel Aviv. In another Truth Social post this morning, President Trump wrote, God bless those that have made the ultimate sacrifice. He will go to Arlington National Cemetery later to lay a wreath at the Tomb of the Unknown Soldier as other Americans observe Memorial Day at parades and other tributes. They paid tribute to Kyle Busch in Indianapolis and Charlotte yesterday, days after the NASCAR driver's sudden death. At the NASCAR Coca-Cola 600, Busch's wife and children were honored at a pre-race ceremony. His number 8 was on the infield, and there was a moment of silence during lap number 8. Daniel Suarez won that race after Felix Rosenquist won the closest Indy 500 in history by 0.02 of a second, 2 weeks after he and his wife had a baby.
18: I'm just so happy, even, you know, becoming a father. That already then, I was like, whatever happens next, it's just a bonus.
2: About 50,000 people still evacuated around Garden Grove, California because of the risk a toxic chemical storage tank could explode.
19: Officials say a potential crack in the chemical tank may be releasing pressure. It happened after the tank holding more than 7,000 gallons of toxic materials used to make resins and plastic began bubbling, causing temperatures to rise rapidly.
2: And that's Fox's Nate Foy. 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
2: Well, as the U.S. and Iran keep negotiating a potential deal, oil prices are falling almost 6% on optimism an agreement is closer, and gas is down a penny this morning, a nickel less than just before the Memorial Day weekend when AAA predicts there's still record travel despite gas being more than $1.50 higher than before the conflict started. Analyst Shelby Lundberg expects prices may rise again at the pump.
29: We have low stocks, we have spring demand, and retailers are still reeling from the price hikes they received a couple weeks back. They have not yet passed it through.
2: Lundberg's survey of gas stations has regular at $4.59 per gallon. AAA's national average is $4.50. On Wall Street, it'll be quiet. No trading on Memorial Day after Friday's surge left the Dow at a record high. Democrats keep looking back at 2024 election losses and the party's delayed autopsy report that finally came out last week.
30: California Democrat Ro Khanna disagreed with others in his party who say DNC Chair Ken Martin should resign. Martin said it was his decision to not immediately release the report examining Democrats' loss 2 years ago. Khanna said on NBC's Meet the Press that criticism is fair.
31: Could he have handled this autopsy better? Absolutely. He has said he should have. Should he be working more with state parties to make sure they're funded into 26 and 28? Absolutely. But I don't believe he should resign.
30: Khanna said he does support two of Martin's election initiatives, no super PACs in primaries and not having super delegates pick the party's presidential nominee. Gernal Scott, Fox News.
2: Now to the playoffs.
0: The NBA's Western Conference Finals are all tied up at two games apiece as the San Antonio Spurs clobber the defending champion Oklahoma City Thunder 103-82.
2: That's Fox's Greg Thompson. Vegas won again on the ice, beating Colorado 5-3, giving the Golden Knights a 3-0 lead over the Avalanche in the NHL Western Conference Final. I'm Dave Anthony, and this is Fox News.
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0: 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John Stewart speaking. Today is Memorial Day. Stormwatch 9 has a somewhat wet forecast for us. We'll have an update on the latest in sports, the financials, the entertainment world, an interview or two, and of course, the latest news headlines on your Memorial Day First Look.
1: Governor Kelly Ayotte vetoed a bill last week, House Bill 221, that would have enabled electric utilities to own, operate, and offer advanced nuclear resources, and also related to purchased power agreements for electric distribution utilities and limitations on community customer generators. In her veto statement, the governor said she has questions about the impact of the legislation. She said she understands that this language is attached to another bill scheduled for a conference committee, and said she will work with the conference committee in an effort to reach an outcome that is protective of ratepayers. The push to expand gun rights on college campuses in New Hampshire is over for now after the state Senate rejected the idea of further negotiation on the issue last week. The Senate had backed giving college faculty the right to carry guns on public campuses and letting students carry non-lethal weapons such as mace and tasers. The House, meanwhile, favored barring any college or university that receives government money from imposing any limit on students, employees, or visitors from carrying or keeping guns on campus. But on Thursday, the Senate moved to scuttle further debate on the issue for this year. Right now, college and university leaders in New Hampshire set their own campus gun policies. 13 states currently grant the right to carry guns on campus by law. Power grid operator ISO New England says power supplies should be sufficient in New England this summer due to new power generation, large-scale battery storage, and the growth of small solar generation. Summer continues to have the highest demand for electricity, and the grid operator expects consumer demand will peak at 25,288 megawatts under normal weather conditions, while during very hot and humid weather, peak demand will be 26,473 megawatts, with nearly 29,000 megawatts available. ISO New England says the peak of 26,473 megawatts will be challenging, particularly if a generating unit shuts down or other factors intervene, as happened last year. The operator does not anticipate the need for public conservation or rolling blackouts. Lawmakers on Friday decided to expand the performance audit of the Education Freedom Account program to include the residency of participants and their academic attainments, both areas previously off-limits to legislative budget assistant auditors. Christine Young, LBA Director of Audits, told the committee her office is working with the Department of Education to finalize a cooperation agreement to present to the program's administrator, Children's Scholarship Fund, NH, to make data available to determine if students in the program last school year and this school year are residents of the state and students' educational attainment over the same 2 years. Currently, the LBA has been auditing the department's oversight of the program after the scholarship organization refused to share data with LBA auditors to complete a performance audit of the program required by law. Members of an advisory committee learned on Friday that New Hampshire's largest privately held tract of land at the very northern tip of the state, the Connecticut Lakes Headwaters, may soon be sold, and the state has a right of first refusal if a purchase and sales agreement is signed. The Connecticut Lakes Headwaters Citizens Committee, for more than 20 years, has advised the state on management of the 146,400-acre forest, which is private privately owned. But an easement the state paid tens of millions of dollars for, aimed at protecting recreation and logging values on the land, remains in place. The committee heard that Aurora Sustainable LLC has an offer on the table to sell. Michael Phelps, on behalf of Aurora, did not specify a price or who the interested party may be, but said a purchase and sales agreement is being worked on. A man from Concord, previously accused of drug dealing, was arrested again this month on new charges after police accused him of possessing drugs in his crossover. Jake Evans, age 33, of Loudon Road in Concord, was arrested at 12:50 a.m. on May 5th on possession of methamphetamine subsequent, possession of fentanyl subsequent, and falsifying physical evidence charges, all felonies. Stay tuned for more news coming up right after these commercial messages.
2: Hey everybody, Bubba here from Bubba's Bar and Grill at Newberry Harbor, right across from the town docks. I know it's so cliche, but spring has finally sprung, and what better time to get out and enjoy some food we haven't thought about in a while? 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
1: High winds in October and March blew down a large number of solar panels in a field in Shaftesbury, and now Vermont regulators are looking into the potential environmental impact from the damaged panels. In a recent filing to the Public Utility Commission, an Agency of Agriculture, Food and Markets staff attorney wrote that the agency is looking into options for testing the soil to determine if contamination is a concern. Environmentalists want soil near solar developments to be pre-tested so there will be a baseline to measure against for possible contamination. With just about 6 weeks remaining before Randolph's 4th of July parade, host White River Valley Chamber of Commerce is sticking with a changed route that's drawn the ire of community members, many of whom blame Randolph's police chief for his role in the chamber's parade permit. The new path, permitted in April, bypasses a long popular viewing area in the residential neighborhood Hospital Hill. The area includes Highland Avenue and Maple Street, where several 100 to 1,000 community members have viewed the annual parade from front lawns. Dozens of states, including Vermont, sued the Education Department last week over the agency's finalized loan caps that would limit the federal funds available to professional degree seekers. The complaint from 25 states and the District of Columbia argues that the Education Department is not acknowledging or including all programs and professional degrees. The lawsuit cites several degrees, including nursing, speech-language pathology, physician assistant, and physical therapy, as programs the agency is overlooking. In the Vermont Senate, tomorrow may be one of the most watched floor sessions of the year. That's because senators could wind up debating, or even passing, House Bill 955, this year's education reform bill. Of course, anything senators sign off on will need to go back to the House. Senate and House leaders met last week with officials from Governor Phil Scott's administration to hash out a version of the bill that's amenable to all three sides. And that's what's happening. Today is May 25th. On this date in 1659, Richard Cromwell resigned as Lord Protector of England. Exactly 1 year later, in 1660, King Charles II landed at Dover to begin the restoration of the British monarchy. In 1819, the Argentine Constitution of 1819 was promulgated. And in 1953, the first public television station in the United States, KUHT, began broadcasting in Houston. Born on this date in 1803, American poet and philosopher Ralph Waldo Emerson. In 1878, Bill Bojangles Robinson, the American actor and dancer. And in 1953, American playwright and producer Eve Ensler. Dying on this day in 709, Aldhelm, the English bishop, poet, and scholar. In 1934, English trombonist, composer, and educator Gustav Holst. And in 2014, Polish general and president Wojciech Jaruzelski.

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7: Being an undrafted rookie, you have that chip on your shoulder. 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
6: 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Mike Vrabel, press conference Thursday. 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
11: After yesterday's rainfall, we're back to partial sunshine today. Still the chance of a passing shower, but temperatures recovering nicely back into the 60s this afternoon. We fade into the 40s tonight under fair skies, and then jump into the 70s for both Tuesday and Wednesday afternoon. From Stormwatch 9 Weather Center, I'm meteorologist Kevin Skorupa.
12: EasyJet Flight 2618 was making its way from Egypt to London when a passenger told the flight crew there was a power bank in her checked luggage which was charging devices. Power banks use lithium batteries which can catch fire spontaneously and are strictly prohibited in the cargo hold where a fire could spread quickly before being detected. The flight diverted to Rome, where it landed safely. One man tells the Sun newspaper that passengers were not told until after the landing why they were diverted and worried about what could be happening. Roger Stern, Fox News.
13: This is the Super Bowl of motorsports, and racing fans from across the world come here for this truly American experience. 33 cars burning rubber for more than 500 miles, 200 laps at speeds of 240 an hour, 350,000 people in the stands, making it the largest single-day sporting event in the world. And it's also the one race that drivers want to win more than anything else. As fans kick off the biggest weekend of the year in motorsports, they are also mourning the loss of racing legend Kyle Busch, who passed away unexpectedly Thursday after a severe case of pneumonia turned into sepsis.
14: A lot of folks can probably still sing that jingle.
15: There's just one Schlitz, yeah, yeah, nothing else comes near. When you're out of Schlitz, you're out of beer.
14: The Wisconsin Brewing Company has brewed one final 80-barrel batch of Schlitz beer, which is now gone after a decades-long decline, starting with a cost-cutting formula change back in the 1970s. The Joseph Schlitz Brewing Company, founded in Milwaukee in 1849, made Schlitz one of America's dominant beer brands during the 20th century, using the slogan, "The beer that made Milwaukee famous." But sales of Schlitz steadily declined starting in the 1970s. The company then changed hands over the years, with Pabst acquiring Schlitz in 1999. Paul Stevens, Fox News.
16: Upgrades to Apple Intelligence means new accessibility features will be coming to Apple devices. Users who rely on VoiceOver, the gesture-based screen reader intended to help sight-impaired users work their iPhones, iPads, and Apple Watches, will see increased functionality. Along with that comes the AI's ability to put live captions on all videos, even videos sent to the user. And Apple Vision Pro, the augmented reality goggles, will now be able to control powered wheelchairs. Those features are due to be released later this year. Eben Brown, Fox News.
17: This after authorities say they found a crack in an overheating storage tank that could help relieve pressure. However, officials say the tank remains above the 100-degree threshold, meaning it still can explode. The tank started failing on Thursday, and about 40,000 people have evacuated from the area. Firefighters have been spraying the tank with water to cool the chemicals inside.
18: A better life with Dr. Sanjay Gupta.
19: You ever wake up in the middle of the night or maybe first thing in the morning and notice drool on your pillow? Unless you're sleeping next to someone who hasn't already seen all your good, bad, and ugly, it's probably not that big a deal and not anything to worry about, unless it's something that just started happening recently. When people drool at night, it's often because of a stuffy nose, acid reflux, or being a mouth breather. People who sleep on their stomach or side are more likely to drool than someone who sleeps on their back. But in some cases, drooling at night can be a warning sign of something more serious, like dental issues, sleep apnea, or even early symptoms of Parkinson's disease. If you're at all concerned about this, the best place to start is with an ENT doctor, an ears, nose, and throat doctor. They can recommend a sleep study to possibly get some answers. I'm Dr. Sanjay Gupta, helping you live a better life.
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2: This is House Call for Health. There's a recall of seasoning mix used on meats, vegetables, and other foods because of potential bacteria contamination. The Food and Drug Administration says certain lots of Parmesan ranch seasoning in 7.3-ounce packages are being recalled by Blackstone Products of Utah. The FDA says the seasoning mix potentially could have salmonella, which could come from a milk powder ingredient supplied to a third-party manufacturer. Salmonella can cause fever, diarrhea, nausea, vomiting, and abdominal pain, along with other symptoms. No illnesses have been reported in connection with the product. The affected products were sold nationwide through Walmart and the Blackstone Products website. The FDA says consumers should not use the seasoning mix. Instead, dispose of it immediately. Consumers can call Blackstone to obtain a replacement or for more information. 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I'm Lisa Brady, Fox News.
3: I'm Gianna Gelosi with your Fox True Crime Minute. More than three decades after a Kentucky woman, Anna Lee Manning, disappeared, authorities have arrested her husband and his mother in connection to what investigators now believe was her murder. 59-year-old Anthony Blaine Manning of Harrodsburg was indicted May 18th on charges of murder, tampering with evidence, and abuse of a corpse. His mother, 76-year-old Barbara Ann Manning, was also indicted on charges of complicity. The arrest come as investigators searched a property owned by Barbara Manning, digging holes in the yard. Investigators have not confirmed whether human remains have been found. Anna, who was 23 at the time, was last seen in the fall of 1992. According to the National Missing and Unidentified Persons System, she was standing out front of a jewelry shop with a white man and called out to her aunt, Elsie Williams, saying that she had something to tell her later, but Anna never arrived. Williams alleged Anthony Manning had been abusive during his relationship with Anna and said she had concerns about him early on. There's more on this story at foxnews.com or subscribe to the Fox True Crime Podcast. I'm Gianna Gelosi with your Fox True Crime Minute.
4: I'm Dan Loney with Your Money Now. Married couples are keeping separate bank accounts more often these days. New reporting by Fidelity Investments shows only 4 in 10 couples keep joint accounts. About 1 in 5 keep everything separate, with that number doubling since 2018. Younger generations are driving the move. 34% of Gen Z and 26% of millennials keep finances all separate. People are worried about their jobs and their careers in the future, but one area that's looking for more workers and shouldn't have to worry about AI is elevator or escalator repair. Judy Marks, the CEO of elevator giant Otis, recently said she can't hire people fast enough and they can make upwards of $150,000 a year. The global chip sector is under heightened pressure around supply chains and costs as the fallout from the Iran war continues. Analysts are saying that while an AI rally continues to boost stocks, a prolonged conflict would bring about problems for semiconductor companies. Wall Street is closed for the Memorial Day holiday and will reopen tomorrow.
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6: Google insists it doesn't have a monopoly when it comes to you searching the internet. Google lost a lawsuit by the Biden-era U.S. Justice Department nearly 2 years ago. The federal judge in D.C. presiding over that case ruled that Google violated antitrust laws by becoming the world's default search engine. The DOJ insisted that Google's acts, such as paying Apple to be the default search engine in its web browsers, was illegal and anti-competitive, and that it prevented other search engines, such as Microsoft Bing, from getting a fair shake at the market. The judge demanded Google share specific search data with the competition, such as Microsoft and ChatGPT maker OpenAI. Now Google is appealing that ruling, arguing the district court judge was in error and that Google never made the device makers it paid stop using or block rival search engines. The U.S. DOJ has yet to reply to the appeal. With Fox on Tech, I'm Evan Brown, Fox News.
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3: Fox News, I'm Fiona Angelosi. President Trump posting on Truth Social this morning the deal with Iran will either be great and meaningful or there will be no deal.
8: Per the Associated Press, the draft deal includes an end to the war between Israel and Hezbollah, as well as a commitment to not interfere in the domestic affairs of other countries. The Strait of Hormuz would also gradually reopen as the U.S. lifts its blockade, and Tehran would give

0: up its stockpile of highly enriched uranium.
1: Fox's Madeline Rivera, a chemical tank in Orange County, California, is on the edge of exploding due to overheating, triggering a state of emergency and forcing more than 50,000 people to evacuate.
2: Fire officials say they found a crack in the tank. While it's a sign that the tank is structurally failing, fire officials say it's also relieving pressure inside. The tank contains methyl methacrylate.
1: That is Fox's Max Gordon. 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
8: The push to expand gun rights on college campuses in New Hampshire is over for now after the state Senate rejected the idea of further negotiation on the issue last week. The Senate had backed giving college faculty the right to carry guns on public campuses and letting students carry non-lethal weapons such as mace and tasers. The House, meanwhile, favored barring any college or university that receives government money from imposing any limit on students, employees, or visitors from carrying or keeping guns on campus. But on Thursday, the Senate moved to scuttle further debate on the issue for this year. Right now, college and university leaders in New Hampshire set their own campus gun policies. 13 states currently grant the right to carry guns on campus by law. Governor Kelly Ayotte vetoed a bill last week, House Bill 221, that would have enabled electric utilities to own, operate, and offer advanced nuclear resources, and also related to purchased power agreements for electric distribution utilities and limitations on community customer generators. In her veto statement, the governor said she has questions about the impact of the legislation. She said she understands that this language is attached to another bill scheduled for a conference committee, and said she will work with the conference committee in an effort to reach an outcome that is protective of ratepayers. Power grid operator ISO New England says power supplies should be sufficient in New England this summer due to new power generation, large-scale battery storage, and the growth of small solar generation. Summer continues to have the highest demand for electricity, and the grid operator expects consumer demand will peak at 25,288 megawatts under normal weather conditions, while during very hot and humid weather, peak demand will be 26,000.
9: 473 megawatts, with nearly 29,000 megawatts available. ISO New England says the peak of 26,473 megawatts will be challenging, particularly if a generating unit shuts down or other factors intervene, as happened last year. The operator does not anticipate the need for public conservation or rolling blackouts. Lawmakers on Friday decided to expand the performance audit of the Education Freedom Account program to include the residency of participants and their academic attainments, both areas previously off-limits to legislative budget assistant auditors. Christine Young, LBA Director of Audits, told the committee her office is working with the Department of Education to finalize a cooperation agreement to present to the program's administrator, Children's Scholarship Fund, NH, to make data available to determine if students in the program last school year and this school year are residents of the state and students' educational attainment over the same 2 years. Currently, the LBA has been auditing the department's oversight of the program after the scholarship organization refused to share data with LBA auditors to complete a performance audit of the program required by law. Members of an advisory committee learned on Friday that New Hampshire's largest privately held tract of land at the very northern tip of the state, the Connecticut Lakes Headwaters, may soon be sold, and the state has a right of first refusal if a purchase and sales agreement is signed. The Connecticut Lakes Headwaters Citizens Committee, for more than 20 years, has advised the state on management of the 146,400-acre forest, which is privately owned. But an easement the state paid tens of millions of dollars for, aimed at protecting recreation and logging values on the land, remains in place. The committee heard that Aurora Sustainable LLC has an offer on the table to sell. Michael Phelps, on behalf of Aurora, did not specify a price or who the interested party may be, but said a purchase and sales agreement is being worked on. A man from Concord, previously accused of drug dealing, was arrested again this month on new charges after police accused him of possessing drugs in his crossover. Jake Evans, age 33, of Loudon Road in Concord, was arrested at 12:50 a.m. on May 5th on possession of methamphetamine subsequent, possession of fentanyl subsequent, and falsifying physical evidence charges, all felonies. Stay tuned for more news coming up right after these commercial messages.
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3: High winds in October and March blew down a large number of solar panels in a field in Shaftesbury, and now Vermont regulators are looking into the potential environmental impact from the damaged panels. In a recent filing to the Public Utility Commission, an Agency of Agriculture, Food and Markets staff attorney wrote that the agency is looking into options for testing the soil to determine if contamination is a concern. Environmentalists want soil near solar developments to be pre-tested so there will be a baseline to measure against for possible contamination. With just about 6 weeks remaining before Randolph's 4th of July parade, host White River Valley Chamber of Commerce is sticking with a changed route that's drawn the ire of community members, many of whom blame Randolph's police chief for his role in the chamber's parade permit. The new path, permitted in April, bypasses a long popular viewing area in the residential neighborhood Hospital Hill. The area includes Highland Avenue and Maple Street, where several 100 to 1,000 community members have viewed the annual parade from front lawns. Dozens of states, including Vermont, sued the Education Department last week over the agency's finalized loan caps that would limit the federal funds available to professional degree seekers. The complaint from 25 states and the District of Columbia argues that the Education Department is not acknowledging or including all programs and professional degrees. The lawsuit cites several degrees, including nursing, speech-language pathology, physician assistant, and physical therapy as programs the agency is overlooking. In the Vermont Senate, tomorrow may be one of the most watched floor sessions of the year. That's because senators could wind up debating, or even passing, House Bill 955, this year's education reform bill. Of course, anything senators sign off on will need to go back to the House. Senate and House leaders met last week with officials from Governor Phil Scott's administration to hash out a version of the bill that's amenable to all three sides. And that's what's happening.
4: Today is May 25th. On this date in 1659, Richard Cromwell resigned as Lord Protector of England. Exactly 1 year later, in 1660, King Charles II landed at Dover to begin the restoration of the British monarchy. In 1819, the Argentine Constitution of 1819 was promulgated. And in 1953, the first public television station in the United States, KUHT, began broadcasting in Houston. Born on this date in 1803, American poet and philosopher Ralph Waldo Emerson. In 1878, Bill Bojangles Robinson, the American actor and dancer. And in 1953, American playwright and producer Eve Ensler. Dying on this day in 709, Aldhelm, the English bishop, poet, and scholar. In 1934, English trombonist, composer, and educator Gustav Holst. And in 2014, Polish general and president Wojciech Jaruzelski.
5: God loves you and has an awesome plan for your life. If you were to die right now, do you know for certain that heaven would be your home? The Bible says the wages of sin is death, but the gift of God is eternal life through Jesus Christ our Lord. Say this with me from your heart and out loud to make heaven your home. Father, I turn from my sin. I receive Jesus Christ as my Savior and my Lord. Fill me with your Holy Spirit. I am yours. If you just prayed that prayer out loud from your heart, the Bible says heaven is your home. 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Have a wonderful day.
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7: This Red Sox team, hard to watch. Twins 6, Red Sox 5. Sox lose the three-game series. Had a chance to tie, maybe win in the ninth inning. Failed. Manager Chad Tracy.
8: Another great job battling back, putting runners on base, putting ourselves in position to tie or take the lead. Izzy hit the ball, looked like it was going to be gone off the bat. The wind's kind of coming in, so it stays in, but it just, yeah, it's tough.
7: Chad Tracy, the Red Sox used 7 pitchers, all struggled. Starting pitcher Sonny Gray takes the loss. It rained for the entire game. Sonny Gray.
9: Absolutely brutal. Prefer not to. 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I mean, you saw both sides. I mean, the ball's popping all over the place for everyone.
7: Sonny Gray, and this is hard to believe, the Red Sox have the worst win-loss record at home. 7 wins, 18 losses at Fenway. Follow me, Tom Cuddy Sports.
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12: After yesterday's rainfall, we're back to partial sunshine today. Still the chance of a passing shower, but temperatures recovering nicely back into the 60s this afternoon. We fade into the 40s tonight under fair skies, and then jump into the 70s for both Tuesday and Wednesday afternoon. From Stormwatch 9 Weather Center, I'm meteorologist Kevin Skorupa.
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16: EasyJet Flight 2618 was making its way from Egypt to London when a passenger told the flight crew there was a power bank in her checked luggage, which was charging devices. Power banks use lithium batteries, which can catch fire spontaneously and are strictly prohibited in the cargo hold, where a fire could spread quickly before being detected. The flight diverted to Rome, where it landed safely. One man tells the Sun newspaper that passengers were not told until after the landing why they were diverted and worried about what could be happening. Roger Stern, Fox News.
17: This is the Super Bowl of motorsports, and racing fans from across the world come here for this truly American experience. 33 cars burning rubber for more than 500 miles, 200 laps at speeds of 240 an hour, 350,000 people in the stands, making it the largest single-day sporting event in the world. And it's also the one race that drivers want to win more than anything else. As fans kick off the biggest weekend of the year in motorsports, they are also mourning the loss of racing legend Kyle Busch, who passed away unexpectedly Thursday after a severe case of pneumonia turned into sepsis.
18: A lot of folks can probably still sing that jingle.
19: There's just one Slits, yeah, nothing else comes near. When you're out of Slits, you're out of beer.
18: The Wisconsin Brewing Company has brewed one final 80-barrel batch of Schlitz beer, which is now gone after a decades-long decline, starting with a cost-cutting formula change back in the 1970s. The Joseph Schlitz Brewing Company, founded in Milwaukee in 1849, made Schlitz one of America's dominant beer brands during the 20th century, using the slogan, "The beer that made Milwaukee famous." But sales of Schlitz steadily declined starting in the 1970s. The company then changed hands over the years, with Pabst acquiring Schlitz in 1999. Paul Stevens, Fox News.
20: Upgrades to Apple Intelligence means new accessibility features will be coming to Apple devices. Users who rely on VoiceOver, the gesture-based screen reader intended to help sight-impaired users work their iPhones, iPads, and Apple Watches, will see increased functionality. Along with that comes the AI's ability to put live captions on all videos, even videos sent to the user. And Apple Vision Pro, the augmented reality goggles, will now be able to control powered wheelchairs. Those features are due to be released later this year. Evan Brown, Fox News.
21: This after authorities say they found a crack in an overheating storage tank that could help relieve pressure. However, officials say the tank remains above the 100-degree threshold, meaning it still can explode. The tank started failing on Thursday, and about 40,000 people have evacuated from the area. Firefighters have been spraying the tank with water to cool the chemicals inside.
22: New Hampshire vehicle inspections have stopped, but that doesn't mean that your car is suddenly problem-free. Hi, this is George Newart with Trusted Rentals in Newport. You've all heard the news that New Hampshire is no longer doing annual inspections. What this doesn't mean is that you can drive an unsafe vehicle on the road. 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
23: One day when I was in college, it must have been either 1977 or 1978, I saw something I thought marvelous, but I had no idea how much it would come to change all our lives. It was a computer network called ARPANET, which would eventually become the Internet. Computers back then were great noisy things kept in special air-conditioned rooms, and you accessed them using a remote terminal. I watched as my friend typed in a command, entered his username and password, and got a greeting message from a computer in California. I was blown away that such a thing was possible. The early Internet was nothing but text. Even when I got my first access in 1994, it was still mostly text. We were all just words on a screen back then, and we were judged by those words. On the Internet, no one knew you were a dog, but everyone knew you were an ass. I miss those days. I'm Rob at SugarRiverMedia.com.
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0: Take a pause.
1: There seems to be a lot of anxious dogs in the U.S. Dr. Bonnie Beaver of Texas A&M University has been analyzing long-term data surveys.
2: About 84% of dogs that showed some level of fear or anxiety.
1: That's plenty of panting, barking, whining, drooling, and indoor accidents. What's causing anxiety in America's pooches?
2: One would be fear of strange people. One would be fear of unfamiliar dogs. Fear of unfamiliar situations like noise or objects on the sidewalk. And then the fourth category dealt with grooming like baths and nail trims.
1: What can you do?
2: Those dogs, just as people, need medications to help reduce that anxiety.
1: PetMD says talk to your vet about drugs or supplements, and a professional trainer may be able to help with a behavior modification plan. Take a pause. Joel Nadeau, Fox News.
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5: Bungie is ending active development of its live service shooter, Destiny 2. The developer confirming in a recent announcement the online game's final content update will be released on June 9th as the studio embarks on a new journey in developing its next titles. The post also reassuring players Destiny 2 will remain playable moving forward. It comes as Bloomberg reports Bungie will be laying off a significant number of employees after next month's release. Red Dead Redemption 2 is now the third highest selling game of all time.
25: Maybe when your mother's finished mourning your father, I'll keep her in black on your behalf.
5: The 2018 action-adventure reaching 85 million sold copies worldwide to achieve the milestone, moving ahead of Wii Sports, which had 83 million. The two highest-selling games of all time are Minecraft, with 350 million units sold, followed by Grand Theft Auto V, with 230 million. Brian Holkred, Fox News.
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23: The time is 7:56.
27: I'm Nicole Murray with Your Money Now. Eli Lilly said its next-generation drug cleared a crucial late-stage trial in patients with obesity, delivering significant weight loss across doses. The highest dose of retatrutide helped patients lose just over 28% of their weight, or roughly 70 pounds, on average over 80 weeks. Americans with plans to travel for Memorial Day weekend or this summer are likely to face higher costs for everything from gas and airfare to activities and lodging. CBS News reports that despite the higher prices, Americans are still gearing up to travel. For example, Nashville, Tennessee is expecting 18 million visitors this year, which is slightly above last year's total. Single Generation Z women are outpacing their male counterparts when it comes to buying a home. The National Association of Realtors reports that Generation Z females account for 35% of all homebuyers in their generation, while Single Generation Z men represent 18%. The stock market is closed for the holiday and will reopen tomorrow. That.
28: It's May 25th, and this is your Fox Daily Snapshot. Today is National Tap Dance Day. Tap dancing is one of America's most original dance steps, which dates back to the early 1800s. President George H.W. Bush signed the day into law in November of 1989. But the day is observed today to mark the birthday of one of the great tap dancers ever, Bill Bojangles Robinson. Also on this date in 1961, President John F. Kennedy announced in front of a joint session of Congress his intention of putting a man on the moon and returning him to Earth by the end of the decade.
29: No single space project in this period will be more impressive to mankind or more important for the long-range exploration of space, and none will be so difficult or expensive to accomplish.
28: It was one of the greatest achievements in the history of America as the Apollo 11 mission landed on the moon in July of 1969. I'm Tushar Saxena, and that's your Fox Daily Snapshot.
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6: Iran's parliament speaker and foreign minister are in Qatar for talks. I'm Dave Anthony, Fox News, trying to work out a deal to end the conflict with the U.S. President Trump posted on Truth Social, it's largely negotiated, but there's no rush. He also wrote, either there will be a great and meaningful agreement or there will be no deal.
7: Here's where things stand at the moment. The framework is said to be 90 to 95% complete. Iran would reportedly give up its stockpiles of enriched uranium, stop enriching it, help reopen the strait, and agree to a broader regional ceasefire. 60 days would be given to reach a final deal, and Iran is said to get nothing unless it delivers first. In exchange, Iran would get sanction relief, a gradual easing of the U.S. blockade, and broader economic relief and normalization.
6: That's Fox's Jeff Paul in Dubai. Optimism about a deal has oil prices down big, falling 6%. It's Memorial Day. In about 4 hours, President Trump will lay a wreath at Arlington National Cemetery's Tomb of the Unknown Soldier. He posted on Truth Social, God bless those that have made the ultimate sacrifice.
21: The president issued a proclamation declaring Memorial Day as a national day of prayer for permanent peace. And this holiday is especially meaningful as Americans celebrate the United States' 250th anniversary. More than 1 million Americans have died in military service across this country's history.
6: Fox's Madeline Rivera, they're still trying to prevent a toxic chemical disaster in California.
8: Authorities scrambling to stabilize an overheated tank filled with highly toxic, flammable chemicals in Orange County, California, are trying to assess if a crack it's developed is lowering pressure inside the tank and helping decrease the risk of a catastrophic explosion. Some 50,000 people have been ordered to evacuate since the pressurized tank began venting vapors Thursday at GKN Aerospace Transparency Systems, some 40 miles south of downtown L.A.
6: That's Lillian Wu. 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
6: An apology for slavery from Pope Leo, the first pope to ever issue one, citing the role the Catholic Church played legitimizing slavery, failing to condemn it. The pope put that out in what's called an encyclical, his first one, that also includes a warning about the future.
12: Pope Leo XIV has released a much-anticipated manifesto warning that artificial intelligence should not be, quote, concentrated in the hands of only a few people, and that, quote, a more moral AI is not enough if that morality is determined by a few. His words came in his papal encyclical, an open letter titled Magnifica Humanitas, that ran about 43,000 words in its English translation. He called for government regulation of AI, protection and retraining for workers whose jobs are being threatened by it, as well as protection of children from violent, sexualized, or fake online content generated by AI. Tanya J. Powers, Fox News.
6: They paid tribute to Kyle Busch at the NASCAR Coca-Cola 600 in Charlotte, days after Busch, who won more NASCAR races than any driver ever, died suddenly. His wife and children were at a pre-race ceremony. Busch's number 8 was on the track infield, and there was a moment of silence during lap 8. Daniel Suarez won the race. They also paid tribute to Busch at the Indianapolis 500, which had a photo finish.
13: A year ago, David Malukas finished in second place at the Indy 500. Sunday, as the race hit the home stretch, he was in the lead. But on Fox TV, Felix Rosenquist was making a move.
14: Here comes Rosenquist! Malukas defends! Who has it? Over the line! Who's it going to be? It's Rosenquist!
7: the closest finish in Indy 500 history. Rosenquist edges Malukas by 0.0233 seconds for only his second career IndyCar Series win. Greg Thompson, Fox News.
6: In the NBA playoffs, San Antonio beat Oklahoma City by 21 points, tying the Western Conference Finals at 2 games apiece. In the NHL's West Final, Vegas goes up 3-0. The Golden Knights beat the Colorado Avalanche again, 5-3. I'm Dave Anthony. This is Fox News.
0: Good morning and welcome to First Look, your first look at the news for Monday, May 25th, 2026, exclusively on your stations for news, talk, and information, 99.7 FM WNTK, 1490 AM and 98.9 FM WUVR. John Stewart speaking. Today is Memorial Day. Stormwatch 9 has a somewhat wet forecast for us. We'll have an update on the latest in sports, the financials, the entertainment world, an interview or two, and of course, the latest news headlines on your Memorial Day First Look.
2: Lawmakers on Friday decided to expand the performance audit of the Education Freedom Account program to include the residency of participants and their academic attainments, both areas previously off-limits to legislative budget assistant auditors. Christine Young, LBA Director of Audits, told the committee her office is working with the Department of Education to finalize a cooperation agreement to present to the program's administrator, Children's Scholarship Fund, NH, to make data available to determine if students in the program last school year and this school year are residents of the state and students' educational attainment over the same 2 years. Currently, the LBA has been auditing the department's oversight of the program after the scholarship organization refused to share data with LBA auditors to complete a performance audit of the program required by law. Power grid operator ISO New England says power supplies should be sufficient in New England this summer due to new power generation, large-scale battery storage, and the growth of small solar generation. Summer continues to have the highest demand for electricity, and the grid operator expects consumer demand will peak at 25,288 megawatts under normal weather conditions, while during very hot and humid weather, peak demand will be 26,473 megawatts, with nearly 29,000 megawatts available. ISO New England says the peak of 26,473 megawatts will be challenging, particularly if a generating unit shuts down or other factors intervene, as happened last year. The operator does not anticipate the need for public conservation or rolling blackouts. Governor Kelly Ayotte vetoed a bill last week, House Bill 221, that would have enabled electric utilities to own, operate, and offer advanced nuclear resources, and also related to purchased power agreements for electric distribution utilities and limitations on community customer generators. In her veto statement, the governor said she has questions about the impact of the legislation. She said she understands that this language is attached to another bill scheduled for a conference committee, and said she will work with the conference committee in an effort to reach an outcome that is protective of ratepayers. The push to expand gun rights on college campuses in New Hampshire is over for now after the state Senate rejected the idea of further negotiation on the issue last week. The Senate had backed giving college faculty the right to carry guns on public campuses and letting students carry non-lethal weapons such as mace and tasers. The House, meanwhile, favored barring any college or university that receives government money from imposing any limit on students, employees, or visitors from carrying or keeping guns on campus. But on Thursday, the Senate moved to scuttle further debate on the issue for this year. Right now, college and university leaders in New Hampshire set their own campus gun policies. 13 states currently grant the right to carry guns on campus by law. Members of an advisory committee learned on Friday that New Hampshire's largest privately held tract of land at the very northern tip of the state, the Connecticut Lakes Headwaters, may soon be sold, and the state has a right of first refusal if a purchase and sales agreement is signed. The Connecticut Lakes Headwaters Citizens Committee, for more than 20 years, has advised the state on management of the 146,400-acre forest, which is privately owned. But an easement the state paid tens of millions of dollars for, aimed at protecting recreation and logging values on the land, remains in place. The committee heard that Aurora Sustainable LLC has an offer on the table to sell. Michael Phelps, on behalf of Aurora, did not specify a price or who the interested party may be, but said a purchase and sales agreement is being worked on. A man from Concord, previously accused of drug dealing, was arrested again this month on new charges after police accused him of possessing drugs in his crossover. Jake Evans, age 33, of Loudon Road in Concord, was arrested at 12:50 a.m. on May 5th on possession of methamphetamine subsequent, possession of fentanyl subsequent, and falsifying physical evidence charges, all felonies. Stay tuned for more news coming up right after these commercial messages.
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3: We all know the story of the goose that laid the golden egg. But have you heard of her sister? The goose that brewed the perfect ale. She took to the skies with her handcrafted microbrews and spread the word across the Lake Sunapee region, one satisfied customer at a time. She won national recognition for her ales, but remained true to her home, nestled next to Kearsarge Mountain in New London, powering her microbrew with the rays of the sun. The goose that brewed the perfect ale. 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
2: High winds in October and March blew down a large number of solar panels in a field in Shaftesbury, and now Vermont regulators are looking into the potential environmental impact from the damaged panels. In a recent filing to the Public Utility Commission, an Agency of Agriculture, Food, and Markets staff attorney wrote that the agency is looking into options for testing the soil to determine if contamination is a concern. Environmentalists want soil near solar developments to be pre-tested so there will be a baseline to measure against for possible contamination. With just about 6 weeks remaining before Randolph's 4th of July parade, host White River Valley Chamber of Commerce is sticking with a changed route that's drawn the ire of community members, many of whom blame Randolph's police chief for his role in the chamber's parade permit. The new path, permitted in April, bypasses a long popular viewing area in the residential neighborhood Hospital Hill. The area includes Highland Avenue and Maple Street, where several 100 to 1,000 community members have viewed the annual parade from front lawns. Dozens of states, including Vermont, sued the Education Department last week over the agency's finalized loan caps that would limit the federal funds available to professional degree seekers. The complaint from 25 states and the District of Columbia argues that the Education Department is not acknowledging or including all programs and professional degrees. The lawsuit cites several degrees, including nursing, speech-language pathology, physician assistant, and physical therapy, as programs the agency is overlooking. In the Vermont Senate, tomorrow may be one of the most watched floor sessions of the year. That's because senators could wind up debating, or even passing, House Bill 955, this year's education reform bill. Of course, anything senators sign off on will need to go back to the House. Senate and House leaders met last week with officials from Governor Phil Scott's administration to hash out a version of the bill that's amenable to all three sides. And that's what's happening. Today is May 25th. On this date in 1659, Richard Cromwell resigned as Lord Protector of England. Exactly 1 year later, in 1660, King Charles II landed at Dover to begin the restoration of the British monarchy. In 1819, the Argentine Constitution of 1819 was promulgated. And in 1953, the first public television station in the United States, KUHT, began broadcasting in Houston. Born on this date in 1803, American poet and philosopher Ralph Waldo Emerson. In 1878, Bill Bojangles Robinson, the American actor and dancer. And in 1953, American playwright and producer Eve Ensler. Dying on this day in 709, Aldhelm, the English bishop, poet, and scholar. In 1934, English trombonist, composer, and educator Gustav Holst. And in 2014, Polish general and president Wojciech Jaruzelski.
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16: This Red Sox team, hard to watch. Twins 6, Red Sox 5. Sox lose the three-game series. Had a chance to tie, maybe win in the ninth inning. Failed. Manager Chad Tracy.
17: Another great job battling back, putting runners on base, putting ourselves in position to tie or take the lead. Izzy hit the ball, looked like it was going to be gone off the bat. The wind's kind of coming in, so it stays in, but it just, yeah, it's tough.
16: Chad Tracy. The Red Sox used 7 pitchers, all struggled. Starting pitcher Sonny Gray takes the loss. It rained for the entire game. Sonny Gray.
18: Absolutely brutal.
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18: 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I mean, you saw both sides. I mean, the ball's popping all over the place for everyone.
16: Sonny Gray. And this is hard to believe. The Red Sox have the worst win-loss record at home. 7 wins, 18 losses at Fenway. Follow me, Tom Cuddy Sports.
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20: After yesterday's rainfall, we're back to partial sunshine today. Still the chance of a passing shower, but temperatures recovering nicely back into the 60s this afternoon. We fade into the 40s tonight under fair skies and then jump into the 70s for both Tuesday and Wednesday afternoon. From Stormwatch 9 Weather Center, I'm meteorologist Kevin Skorupa.

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2: 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The bigger question isn't whether automation is coming, it's how organizations support the people caught in the transition. I'm Ken Chester.
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5: You ever wake up in the middle of the night or maybe first thing in the morning and notice drool on your pillow? Unless you're sleeping next to someone who hasn't already seen all your good, bad, and ugly, it's probably not that big a deal and not anything to worry about unless it's something that just started happening recently. When people drool at night, it's often because of a stuffy nose, acid reflux, or being a mouth breather. People who sleep on their stomach or side are more likely to drool than someone who sleeps on their back. But in some cases, drooling at night can be a warning sign of something more serious, like dental issues, sleep apnea, or even early symptoms of Parkinson's disease. If you're at all concerned about this, the best place to start is with an ENT doctor, an ears, nose, and throat doctor. They can recommend a sleep study to possibly get some answers. I'm Dr. Sanjay Gupta, helping you live a better life.
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10: One day when I was in college, it must have been either 1977 or 1978, I saw something I thought marvelous, but I had no idea how much it would come to change all our lives. It was a computer network called ARPANET, which would eventually become the Internet. Computers back then were great noisy things kept in special air-conditioned rooms, and you accessed them using a remote terminal. I watched as my friend typed in a command, entered his username and password, and got a greeting message from a computer in California. I was blown away that such a thing was possible. The early Internet was nothing but text. Even when I got my first access in 1994, it was still mostly text. We were all just words on a screen back then, and we were judged by those words. On the Internet, no one knew you were a dog, but everyone knew you were an ass. I miss those days. I'm Rob at SugarRiverMedia.com.
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0: New tools to take over websites, which will connect patients with the lowest price pharmacy right in their own neighborhood, or alternatively give them the option of getting a discounted prescription shipped straight to their door. They can have it delivered right to their front door.
1: The TrumpRx expansion follows a launch earlier this year with more than 40 drugs and some criticism that prices negotiated by the Trump administration for brand name drugs aren't necessarily the lowest. The platform doesn't sell drugs, but allows people to compare prices, find websites, and get coupons. 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I'm Lisa Brady, Fox News. This is House Call for Health. There's a recall of seasoning mix used on meats, vegetables, and other foods because of potential bacteria contamination. The Food and Drug Administration says certain lots of Parmesan Ranch seasoning in 7.3-ounce packages are being recalled by Blackstone Products of Utah. The FDA says the seasoning mix potentially could have salmonella, which could come from a milk powder ingredient supplied to a third-party manufacturer. Salmonella can cause fever, diarrhea, nausea, vomiting, and abdominal pain, along with other symptoms. No illnesses have been reported in connection with the product. The affected products were sold nationwide through Walmart and the Blackstone Products website. The FDA says consumers should not use the seasoning mix. Instead, dispose of it immediately. Consumers can call Blackstone to obtain a replacement or for more information. For more health news, go to foxnewshealth.com. 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I'm Lisa Brady, Fox News.
2: I'm Dan Loney with Your Money Now. Fanatics is going to launch its first credit card later this year on the American Express network, but the card will not be issued or managed by Amex. Still, 80% of the company's cardholders are sports fans, and that'll give Fanatics a connection in areas like reward points. Fanatics is expecting to issue over $1 billion worth of reward points, or as they call it, fan cash, this year. Victoria's Secret is changing its Wall Street ticker symbol on June 2nd. It'll do away with VSCO and switch to VSXY. The company says that the reason for the move is to celebrate sexy in all its forms and symbolize a renewed confidence in the brand and what it means for consumers. The NHL has announced a partnership with Honeywell to help further develop more energy-efficient arenas, practice facilities, and rinks across North America. The league wants more reliable arena operations to prevent disruptions during games. Wall Street closed today because of the Memorial Day holiday. That's your...
3: I'm Gianna Gelosi with your Fox True Crime Minute. More than three decades after a Kentucky woman, Anna Lee Manning, disappeared, authorities have arrested her husband and his mother in connection to what investigators now believe was her murder. 59-year-old Anthony Blaine Manning of Harrodsburg was indicted May 18th on charges of murder, tampering with evidence, and abuse of a corpse. His mother, 76-year-old Barbara Ann Manning, was also indicted on charges of complicity. The arrests come as investigators searched a property owned by Barbara Manning, digging holes in the yard. Investigators have not confirmed whether human remains have been found. Anna, who was 23 at the time, was last seen in the fall of 1992. According to the National Missing and Unidentified Persons System, she was standing out front of a jewelry shop with a white man and called out to her aunt, Elsie Williams, saying that she had something to tell her later, but Anna never arrived. Williams alleged Anthony Manning had been abusive during his relationship with Anna and said she had concerns about him early on. 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I'm Gianna Gelosi with your Fox True Crime Minute.
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6: News. I'm CJ Pop of Freedom 250. The National Memorial Day observance at Arlington National Cemetery. President Trump will be joined by Vice President J.D. Vance and War Secretary Pete Hegseth.
7: They will deliver remarks as members of the military encourage Americans to remember the bravery of the men and women who died serving our country. The president issued a proclamation declaring Memorial Day as a national day of prayer for permanent peace.
6: That's Fox Madeline Rivera searching for a peace deal with Iran.
8: The framework is said to be 90 to 95% complete. Iran would reportedly give up its stockpiles of enriched uranium, stop enriching it, help reopen the strait.
6: That's Fox's Jeff Paul in Dubai. President Trump posting on Truth Social this morning, the deal with Iran will either be a great and meaningful one or there will be no deal. America is listening to Fox News.
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4: Power grid operator ISO New England says power supplies should be sufficient in New England this summer due to new power generation, large-scale battery storage, and the growth of small solar generation. Summer continues to have the highest demand for electricity, and the grid operator expects consumer demand will peak at 25,288 megawatts under normal weather conditions, while during very hot and humid weather, peak demand will be 26,473 megawatts, with nearly 29,000 megawatts available. ISO New England says the peak of 26,473 megawatts will be challenging, particularly if a generating unit shuts down or other factors intervene, as happened last year. The operator does not anticipate the need for public conservation or rolling blackouts. Governor Kelly Ayotte vetoed a bill last week, House Bill 221, that would have enabled electric utilities to own, operate, and offer advanced nuclear resources, and also related to purchased power agreements for electric distribution utilities and limitations on community customer generators. In her veto statement, the governor said she has questions about the impact of the legislation. She said she understands that this language is attached to another bill scheduled for a conference committee, and said she will work with the conference committee in an effort to reach an outcome that is protective of ratepayers. The push to expand gun rights on college campuses in New Hampshire is over for now after the state Senate rejected the idea of further negotiation on the issue last week. The Senate had backed giving college faculty the right to carry guns on public campuses and letting students carry non-lethal weapons such as mace and tasers. The House, meanwhile, favored barring any college or university that receives government money from imposing any limit on students, employees, or visitors from carrying or keeping guns on campus. But on Thursday, the Senate moved to scuttle further debate on the issue for this year. Right now, college and university leaders in New Hampshire set their own campus gun policies. 13 states currently grant the right to carry guns on campus by law. Lawmakers on Friday decided to expand the performance audit of the Education Freedom Account program to include the residency of participants and their academic attainments, both areas previously off-limits to legislative budget assistant auditors. Christine Young, LBA Director of Audits, told the committee her office is working with the Department of Education to finalize a cooperation agreement to present to the program's administrator, Children's Scholarship Fund, NH, reach to make data available to determine if students in the program last school year and this school year are residents of the state and students' educational attainment over the same 2 years. Currently, the LBA has been auditing the department's oversight of the program after the scholarship organization refused to share data with LBA auditors to complete a performance audit of the program required by law. Members of an advisory committee learned on Friday that New Hampshire's largest privately held tract of land at the very northern tip of the state, the Connecticut Lakes Headwaters, may soon be sold, and the state has a right of first refusal if a purchase and sales agreement is signed. The Connecticut Lakes Headwaters Citizens Committee, for more than 20 years, has advised the state on management of the 146,400-acre forest, which is privately owned. But an easement the state paid tens of millions of dollars for, aimed at protecting recreation and logging values on the land, remains in place. The committee heard that Aurora Sustainable, LLC, has an offer on the table to sell. Michael Phelps, on behalf of Aurora, did not specify a price or who the interested party may be, but said a purchase and sales agreement is being worked on. A man from Concord, previously accused of drug dealing, was arrested again this month on new charges after police accused him of possessing drugs in his crossover. Jake Evans, age 33, of Loudon Road in Concord, was arrested at 12:50 a.m. on May 5th on possession of methamphetamine subsequent, possession of fentanyl subsequent, and falsifying physical evidence charges, all felonies. Stay tuned for more news coming up right after these commercial messages.
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4: High winds in October and March blew down a large number of solar panels in a field in Shaftesbury, and now Vermont regulators are looking into the potential environmental impact from the damaged panels. In a recent filing to the Public Utility Commission, an Agency of Agriculture, Food and Markets staff attorney wrote that the agency is looking into options for testing the soil to determine if contamination is a concern. Environmentalists want soil near solar developments to be pre-tested so there will be a baseline to measure against for possible contamination. With just about 6 weeks remaining before Randolph's 4th of July parade, host White River Valley Chamber of Commerce is sticking with a changed route that's drawn the ire of community members, many of whom blame Randolph's police chief for his role in the chamber's parade permit. The new path, permitted in April, bypasses a long popular viewing area in the residential neighborhood Hospital Hill. The area includes Highland Avenue and Maple Street, where several 100 to 1,000 community members have viewed the annual parade from front lawns. Dozens of states, including Vermont, sued the Education Department last week over the agency's finalized loan caps that would limit the federal funds available to professional degree seekers. The complaint from 25 states and the District of Columbia argues that the Education Department is not acknowledging or including all programs and professional degrees. The lawsuit cites several degrees, including nursing, speech-language pathology, physician assistant, and physical therapy as programs the agency is overlooking. In the Vermont Senate, tomorrow may be one of the most watched floor sessions of the year. That's because senators could wind up debating, or even passing, House Bill 955, this year's education reform bill. Of course, anything senators sign off on will need to go back to the House. Senate and House leaders met last week with officials from Governor Phil Scott's administration to hash out a version of the bill that's amenable to all three sides. And that's what's happening.
6: Today is May 25th. On this date in 1659, Richard Cromwell resigned as Lord Protector of England. Exactly 1 year later, in 1660, King Charles II landed at Dover to begin the restoration of the British monarchy. In 1819, the Argentine Constitution of 1819 was promulgated. And in 1953, the first public television station in the United States, KUHT, began broadcasting in Houston. Born on this date in 1803, American poet and philosopher Ralph Waldo Emerson. In 1878, Bill Bojangles Robinson, the American actor and dancer. And in 1953, American playwright and producer Eve Ensler. Dying on this day in 709, Aldhelm, the English bishop, poet, and scholar. In 1934, English trombonist, composer, and educator Gustav Holst. And in 2014, Polish general and president Wojciech Jaruzelski.

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8: After yesterday's rainfall, we're back to partial sunshine today. Still the chance of a passing shower, but temperatures recovering nicely back into the 60s this afternoon. We fade into the 40s tonight under fair skies and then jump into the 70s for both Tuesday and Wednesday afternoon. From Stormwatch 9 Weather Center, I'm meteorologist Kevin Skorupa.
9: God loves you and has an awesome plan for your life. 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The Bible says the wages of sin is death, but the gift of God is eternal life through Jesus Christ our Lord. Say this with me from your heart and out loud to make heaven your home. Father, I turn from my sin. I receive Jesus Christ as my Savior and my Lord. Fill me with your Holy Spirit. I am yours. If you just pray that prayer out loud from your heart, the Bible says heaven is your home. And I would love to meet you. 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Have a wonderful day.
10: EasyJet Flight 2618 was making its way from Egypt to London when a passenger told the flight crew there was a power bank in her checked luggage which was charging devices. Power banks use lithium batteries which can catch fire spontaneously and are strictly prohibited in the cargo hold where a fire could spread quickly before being detected. The flight diverted to Rome, where it landed safely. One man tells the Sun newspaper that passengers were not told until after the landing why they were diverted and worried about what could be happening. Roger Stern, Fox News.
11: This is the Super Bowl of motorsports, and racing fans from across the world come here for this truly American experience. 33 cars burning rubber for more than 500 miles, 200 laps at speeds of 240 an hour, 350,000 people in the stands, making it the largest single-day sporting event in the world. And it's also the one race that drivers want to win more than anything else. As fans kick off the biggest weekend of the year in motorsports, they are also mourning the loss of racing legend Kyle Busch, who passed away unexpectedly Thursday after a severe case of pneumonia turned into sepsis.
12: A lot of folks can probably still sing that jingle.
13: There's just one slip, yeah, yeah, nothing else comes near. When you're out of slips, you're out of beer.
12: The Wisconsin Brewing Company has brewed one final 80-barrel batch of Schlitz beer, which is now gone after a decades-long decline, starting with a cost-cutting formula change back in the 1970s. The Joseph Schlitz Brewing Company, founded in Milwaukee in 1849, made Schlitz one of America's dominant beer brands during the 20th century, using the slogan, "The beer that made Milwaukee famous." But sales of Schlitz steadily declined starting in the 1970s. The company then changed hands over the years, with Pabst acquiring Schlitz in 1999. Paul Stevens, Fox News.
14: 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Users who rely on VoiceOver, the gesture-based screen reader intended to help sight-impaired users work their iPhones, iPads, and Apple Watches, will see increased functionality. Along with that comes the AI's ability to put live captions on all videos, even videos sent to the user. And Apple Vision Pro, the augmented reality goggles, will now be able to control powered wheelchairs. Those features are due to be released later this year. Eben Brown, Fox News.
15: This after authorities say they found a crack in an overheating storage tank that could help relieve pressure. However, officials say the tank remains above the 100-degree threshold, meaning it still can explode. The tank started failing on Thursday, and about 40,000 people have evacuated from the area. Firefighters have been spraying the tank with water to cool the chemicals inside.
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2: One day when I was in college, it must have been either 1977 or 1978, I saw something I thought marvelous, but I had no idea how much it would come to change all our lives. It was a computer network called ARPANET, which would eventually become the Internet. Computers back then were great noisy things kept in special air-conditioned rooms, and you accessed them using a remote terminal. I watched as my friend typed in a command, entered his username and password, and got a greeting message from a computer in California. I was blown away that such a thing was possible. The early Internet was nothing but text. Even when I got my first access in 1994, it was still mostly text. We were all just words on a screen back then, and we were judged by those words. On the Internet, no one knew you were a dog, but everyone knew you were an ass. I miss those days. I'm Rob at SugarRiverMedia.com.
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14: Google insists it doesn't have a monopoly when it comes to you searching the internet. Google lost a lawsuit by the Biden-era U.S. Justice Department nearly 2 years ago. The federal judge in D.C. presiding over that case ruled that Google violated antitrust laws by becoming the world's default search engine. The DOJ insisted that Google's acts, such as paying Apple to be the default search engine in its web browsers, was illegal and anti-competitive, and that it prevented other search engines, such as Microsoft Bing, from getting a fair shake at the market. The judge demanded Google share specific search data with the competition, such as Microsoft and ChatGPT maker OpenAI. Now Google is appealing that ruling, arguing the district court judge was in error and that Google never made the device makers it paid stop using or block rival search engines. The U.S. DOJ has yet to reply to the appeal. With Fox on Tech, I'm Evan Brown, Fox News.
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21: There seems to be a lot of anxious dogs in the U.S. Dr. Bonnie Beaver of Texas A&M University has been analyzing long-term data surveys.
22: About 84% of dogs that showed some level of fear or anxiety.
21: That's plenty of panting, barking, whining, drooling, and indoor accidents. What's causing anxiety in America's pooches?
22: One would be fear of strange people. One would be fear of unfamiliar dogs. Fear of unfamiliar situations like noise or objects on the sidewalk. And then the fourth category dealt with grooming like baths and nail trims.
21: What can you do?
22: Those dogs, just as people, need medications to help reduce that anxiety.
21: PetMD says talk to your vet about drugs or supplements, and a professional trainer may be able to help with a behavior modification plan. Take a pause. Jill Nato, Fox News.
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3: I'm Dan Loney with Your Money Now. Waymo has put a pause on its freeway operations in San Francisco, LA, Phoenix, and Miami due to problems with the vehicles dealing with construction zones on the highway. This comes as Waymo has also recalled some vehicles in Atlanta and San Antonio due to roadway flooding and not being able to recognize the problem. With the World Cup just a couple of weeks away, city analyst John Tower has put together a list of companies that could benefit from the tournament. His survey found 97% of respondents planning to watch the matches live on TV or streaming, with 20 to 25% attending games. So companies like Walmart, Coca-Cola, Pepsi, McDonald's, Marriott, and DraftKings should all see positive impact. A new CBS News poll says roughly three-quarters of Americans say their incomes are lagging behind inflation. Data said that in April, U.S. inflation rose at an annual 3.8% rate from a year ago, while workers' paychecks grew only 3.6%, the first time since 2023 that consumer prices have outpaced wage growth.
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24: Bungie is ending active development of its live service shooter, Destiny 2. The developer confirming in a recent announcement the online game's final content update will be released on June 9th as the studio embarks on a new journey in developing its next titles. The post also reassuring players Destiny 2 will remain playable moving forward. It comes as Bloomberg reports Bungie will be laying off a significant number of employees after next month's release. Red Dead Redemption 2 is now the third highest selling game of all time.
25: Maybe when your mother's finished mourning your father, I'll keep her in black.
0: on your behalf.
24: The 2018 action-adventure reaching 85 million sold copies worldwide to achieve the milestone, moving ahead of Wii Sports, which had 83 million. The two highest-selling games of all time are Minecraft, with 350 million units sold, followed by Grand Theft Auto V, with 230 million. Brian Holkred, Fox News.
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4: Good Monday morning. Welcome back to God, Family, and Country. I'm your host, Tim Beard.
5: I'm Ken Morse.
4: How are you?
5: I'm good.
4: Happy Memorial Day.
5: Yeah, thank you. You too.
4: We get kind of lucky with the show. We've got Memorial Day. We had Thanksgiving.
5: Yeah.
4: I don't know what else we had last year here that we had. We're on a holiday.
5: Yeah.
4: Pretty sweet.
5: We'll always hit Memorial Day and Thanksgiving.
4: True.
5: Like, it's just in the cards.
4: Ours is the Monday and ours is the Thursday.
5: Yeah.
4: The rest is a moving target, I guess. Yeah, so last week's show, or Thursday show, was a little dark. So I try to brighten it up today.
5: Yeah.
4: Wouldn't you think a white background would make it easier?
5: That, in theory, yes. And then when I started thinking about the shadowing, I was like, oh.
4: Yeah. Besides the shadow of me, it's not too bad. But
5: right.
4: We're getting there.
5: I thought it looked pretty decent.
4: Yeah, I think it looks all right. I want to change some of the
5: background,
4: too.
5: I watched a little
4: bit
5: of it to see. And
4: yeah. Constantly want. I just want to keep making changes, little things.
5: Yeah.
4: Upgrade it. You see my new phone case?
5: I did. It's awesome.
4: Teenage Mutant Ninja Turtles?
5: Yes.
4: Ah, so happy you got this. I ordered it like a while ago, and it finally showed up. And just like something else I ordered, I don't remember. I think I saw it on Facebook. I was like, oh, I want those. They're little Jesuses, but they light up. So I guess they glow in the dark.
5: Okay.
4: Dude, it took almost 2 months to get those things.
5: Wow.
4: I think little kids legit made them in China, and they finally arrived. I mean, like...
5: Yeah.
4: This is pretty crazy.
5: Yeah, that's how that stuff usually works on there.
4: Yeah. So, this wasn't on my notes, but hey, why not? Friday. We were going to go fishing.
5: Yeah.
4: And your boat didn't want to start.
5: My boat did not want to start.
4: Wait for you. You showed up. No boat working.
5: No boat.
4: No working boat.
5: Yeah. No, what do you say? No bueno?
4: No bueno. No bueno.
5: I brought it home and gave it to my son.
4: When are we going to Bass Pro Shop and getting a brand new one?
5: I don't know. I have good luck with the little 14 foot.
4: We can get one of those.
5: 10, 15. That's my jam. I don't know. Every time I try to get a boat that's the relaxing kind, it never works.
4: See, that's what I have for a boat. Just like yours, except it had a 15 horse motor, which was just a little too slow. It just really was like really dragging along. So I got a 25 horse last year.
5: It's pretty decent.
4: And yeah, like it's like 16 foot. It's perfect for what
5: I
4: do.
5: Yeah.
4: You know, there's been times where I was like, man, I wish I had a little bigger boat, like a bow rider or something like that. And but I just don't have time either.
5: That's the thing I realized when I was driving home. I was like, you know what, I could, yeah.
4: But anyways, they say all this to say that, of course, rain Sunday, rain this morning, and I was just watching them, cloud seed and plant the seed for the rain.
5: It worked.
4: And it was cloudy and kind of, it was okay on Saturday. Obviously it was just cloudy, but it was warmish, I guess.
5: Yeah, I spent most of the day on the bike, so.
4: Yeah, it wasn't too bad. And then, then Sunday just rained all day. And then this morning it's supposed to rain until, I guess, 11 or 12 or something like that.
5: Yeah.
4: But you just watch them dump out chemicals out of an airplane. You watch it spread across the sky. And then you watch the clouds develop from that. And then people will be like, that's not happening. I'm like, are you blind? are you blind?
5: Right.
4: And then what irritates me the most is I feel like we can't do anything about it.
5: Right. We can't.
4: No. Well, we can.
5: I mean...
4: We just need to get enough of us together.
5: Right.
4: And then, I said this before, I have to watch how I say this, but we need to find these pilots that are polluting our airs like this, and we need to send them to Jesus.
5: Yeah.
4: Like, express.
5: Judgment day now.
4: Yes, immediate.
5: Right.
4: You want to pollute our planet, you want to try killing us, with who ever knows what you're dumping out of your airplanes. Like, yet... We've been talking about climate change and all this crap for, 10 years now? And now that data centers are coming in, we forgot about this. This doesn't matter anymore.
5: Well, it's global warming. I mean, according to Al Gore, 2015, we were all going to be, going to be too hot to even inhabit the planet.
4: All those ice caps going to be gone.
5: Yeah. And the ozone was going to be gone and somehow miraculously healed. And
4: I think the thing I realized in the last, say, year, everything is fake.
5: There's a lot. Yes.
4: Everything.
5: So much.
4: Everything is fake.
5: Yeah.
4: The way our government works isn't real. It isn't real. It isn't. It's we the people government. We're supposed to be able to get rid of these people easily.
5: Yeah.
4: You know, it's written to overthrow your government if they don't represent you anymore. They don't represent us at all.
5: If we even show up to protest, it turns into a...
4: Yeah, they plant FBI agents in the crowd and then try to get people going. And
5: open the doors and let them in and then you charge them. Yeah, yeah.
4: And then treat them like worse than terrorists.
5: Yeah, and that was the worst day in modern history, blah, blah, blah.
4: Yeah.
5: Mm.
4: Hails to D-Day and all this, This is, it's crazy. And I didn't mean to get down this path, but I just like, I guess I look at my kids.
5: Yeah, I wonder.
4: And I'm like, well, what kind of world are they going to have left? You're like, Bill Gates is an evil man.
5: Oh, absolutely. I've been saying that for decades.
4: Like, he's a computer nerd.
5: You know, he's never actually built anything, right?
4: No.
5: Okay.
4: He's never done nothing.
5: Most people think he created all the stuff. None of those are his ideas.
4: No. You know, he did create, though, the ticks that bite you and then make you turn so you have a bad reaction to red meat or whatever.
5: Yeah.
4: Yeah. And I suppose it was,
5: Lyme disease is man-made, too.
4: Yes.
5: The scientist that actually created Lyme disease lives in Texas, but he's from Germany. Yeah.
4: He's German.
5: He's German, but from Germany, yes. But he lives in Texas, yes.
4: Maybe there's a reason I was going down this path.
5: Yes.
4: Robert Kennedy Jr., the pandemics are coming from labs, all of them. Lyme, COVID, RSV, HIV, and Spanish flu come out of vaccine labs. Vaccine research has created the worst plagues in our history.
5: Absolutely.
4: And that's from the Department of Health and Human Services.
5: Well, I said now the oil industry is enriching themselves, now it's the pharmaceuticals' turn. Because you got Bill Gates. He's a pharmaceutical guy.
4: Yeah.
5: He had a patent on COVID back way before it was even a thing.
4: Right. He made all his money in computers, and then he just branched into other things.
5: Yes.
4: He's literally like the modern-day Dr. Evil.
5: Yes, buying up all the
4: He's an Epstein guy.
5: Big-time Epstein guy.
4: It's,
5: like,
4: it's on record. We
5: like,
4: know
5: that's kind of what happened to us. Yeah. Yeah, he can't deny it. His divorce was because of it, like a big part of it.
4: I don't understand what is going on here. He should be in jail.
5: Yes, but because he is one of the world owners now, he's put himself in that position.
4: Do you realize the power you have as a group of people?
5: When you control the money, you control the world.
4: True, but if people just stood up, the game would be over.
5: Yeah, sure would, but who's standing up?
4: The few that do get knocked back down.
5: Right.
4: Marjorie Taylor Greene.
5: Right.
4: Thomas Massie.
5: Yeah. I see Tulsi Gabbard's resigning, but I heard it because of her husband, but we'll see. I don't know what to believe anymore, right? So
4: everything is messed up, dude.
5: Yes. Like, we live in a crazy, crazy soft world.
4: Do you realize that the Israeli PAC spent $20 million to take Massie out?
5: Yeah.
4: You know his crime? He spoke out against Epstein.
5: Yeah, how dare he?
4: And he didn't jump on the bandwagon for Trump on every single thing. Like, he said, I agree with 90% or 91%.
5: Right.
4: But there's a few things I don't. And so they turn against him for that.
5: Yeah.
4: This is the United States of Israel.
5: I played a song the other day, and the messages I got was pretty awesome, actually. They're like, wow, that's so accurate. Like, yeah.
4: Crazy.
5: Yeah.
4: I said that last thing just because I haven't got complaints in a while, so.
5: Okay, here we go.
4: It's been like a month.
5: It has.
4: It's disappointing, so apparently I'm not doing my job.
5: Right. And I hate even going down these roads, but if you don't talk about them some, like, I also feel like we're not doing justice. Like, you got to wake people up at some time, some level.
4: Somehow.
5: I mean,
4: do you not see what's happening in this country, in this world?
5: Right, because pretty soon we're all going to be living in virtual worlds or something.
4: Yeah. Heck, Musk just come out with this thing, and I like Musk overall, but he came out with this thing like, there's this chip that they're gonna you can implant people that basically gives you like soup. It's like that. What's that movie with Bradley Cooper?
5: Yeah,
4: it's take the pill, Limitless. Remember?
5: Yeah.
4: But there's a chip supposedly.
5: Yeah, he's been working on that for about 8 years. When he first announced it, he's run tests on it. So if you're blind, you can put this chip in and it'll make you see. If you're paralyzed, it can fix like all the stuff, hearing. Pretty powerful. There's a name. I can't remember the name. I don't remember the name of it, but he's actually done on stage demonstrations with it. Yeah, it's.
4: I don't know how I feel about it.
5: I feel like it's the Neuralink. I think that's what it's called. But yeah, well, the Mark of the Beast is what it reminds me of.
4: Yeah, and you know, Jesus is my healer. So, but then at the same time, it's like, well. Did he develop something? I don't know. It's a tough thing, I guess.
5: Musk is tough for me because I do respect the things he's done.
4: Yeah.
5: The genius that he possesses. Mm-hmm. Like, he's not like a guy we just talked about.
4: Gates.
5: He's not like Bill Gates. Everything Musk has done, he's actually done himself. He's created. I mean, he has teams.
4: Yeah.
5: But he doesn't steal anyone's work. He comes up with the idea, and then he executes. Like, when we never had a secure payment plan on the internet, Musk's like, we need a secure. And he created PayPal.
4: Yeah.
5: Right? Like, and then he's like, we need electric cars. And they're like, everyone was saying it's impossible. He did it. And not only did he do it, he left the patents open. He didn't close them so that all the other companies could use his technology to build theirs, because he said that's the right thing for humanity.
4: Right.
5: But then there's things he does.
4: Yeah.
5: You know, sometimes the Antichrist is friendly.
4: Yeah.
5: I don't know. I'm not even saying he's that.
4: I get it though.
5: When you start getting, but he's the one who was warning about AI. He's been warning about it for a while.
4: Right.
5: He's like, this is dangerous. And what happens is something really bad happens. Then they start making regulations.
4: Oh, yeah. Think about it, those morons in Congress.
5: Yeah.
4: They ain't got a clue.
5: They
4: wouldn't know what to do anyways.
5: Yeah,
4: half of them can't turn a computer on.
5: You're right. Did you watch them interview Mark Zuckerberg? They had no.
4: Yeah.
5: Like, it was embarrassing watching these people. Like, this is what's running our country.
4: Yeah.
5: Even Zuckerberg a couple times, like,
4: I mean, I don't expect you to know, like, these technical things.
5: Right.
4: But you should be able to do basic computer things. Like,
5: well, I expect if you're running the country and you're about to interview somebody on something, you should do your homework and have at least be somewhat educated on it.
4: Oh, absolutely. I don't care if you had a professional behind you that wrote a bunch of things to ask and, okay.
5: Right.
4: Because no one can know everything.
5: Right.
4: But, come on.
5: It's dude, embarrassing.
4: The best thing that happened on Tuesday, Mitch McConnell, gone.
5: Yeah.
4: Mitch McConnell.
5: Yeah.
4: The dinosaur, 41 years.
5: Yeah, ridiculous. That's a problem with our country, too.
4: Yes.
5: Like, you got people that are, you need young leaders, because young leaders bring new ideas. Like, and you got a guy for 40 years.
4: Yeah.
5: How embedded are you in the system, for one?
4: Yeah.
5: And then, when was the last time you had a new idea?
4: The dude's a walking zombie.
5: Right. that's my point. Legit. Yes, yes.
4: I mean, no, it's. That's the fix.
5: Yes.
4: Yeah. But then I don't know. Massey's a tough one for me. Because then I look at pictures of him before when he was there and now, and it's like, is this the same dude?
5: Right. I'm with you. Like I said,
4: I don't know.
5: There's so much going on that's why I said I think the American people should know basically everything, except for unless it's a really, really threat to our country security issue.
4: Yeah, scary things absolutely.
5: But Epstein files, nothing in there should be redacted. What security risk is that to our country other than there's bad people all over the place doing bad things? And who cares if it brings, maybe it was time to bring the whole system down.
4: Problem is the people that are going to release it and whatever, they're the system that would come down, so.
5: Yes.
4: That and other countries.
5: That's why they won't do it.
4: Correct.
5: Right, because it's not just Trump, it's not just our Congress. These are world, like, the world owners are probably part of this thing, 100%.
4: Yeah.
5: They may have even, Epstein may have just been a pawn in their game, right? Because how did he create so much money out of nothing? Owns islands.
4: Mm-hmm.
5: He's never created anything.
4: No.
5: He didn't own any real business.
4: He's a big mystery man.
5: Right. No one knows. That's the.
4: He was CIA and Mossad.
5: I agree. Yeah.
4: Just CIA. Like Maxwell's dad was Mossad.
5: Yes.
4: And he died weirdly, too.
5: They all die weirdly.
4: Don't they?
5: Yes. Like, if when you become a problem...
4: Then you disappear.
5: Yeah. It's whatever. You suicide by shooting yourself in the back, whatever.
4: Right. So, hang yourself. Yeah. And shoot yourself, same time, all those things.
5: Yeah, yeah.
4: Yeah. So, last week, I think it was on Thursday, the quarterfinal round ended for my daughter for the
5: Ranger attempt.
4: Dude, this thing is getting out of hand for me. So, she's made it to this round, okay?
5: Yeah.
4: And then there's one round after this.
5: Semifinals, right?
4: Yeah. She's in semifinals now.
5: Yeah.
4: So until Thursday.
5: Yeah, then the final, yeah.
4: Yeah, so you can vote free every day.
5: Right.
4: It's junior-ranger.org. Adelina Beard's my daughter, if you want to vote for her. I'd greatly appreciate it. So on the double vote days, like, we want her to win, so she'll be, like, she's really only gotten down to second until this round. Now she's been like fifth and third. You can buy votes, and it goes to a good cause. But
5: right.
4: Dude, in like, what's today's date? In 10 days, mm-hmm. I spent like $1,800.
5: Holy moly, macaronis!
4: And I told my wife. I said to her before. I said we should just give her $5,000.
5: Let her do her thing.
4: And go to the Dominican and spend the money on the kids like she wants to.
5: Right.
4: Because the time we're done with this, we'll be more than $5,000 in.
5: Right.
4: I guarantee it at this point.
5: Yeah.
4: If she doesn't win, and then either way, we're not taking any of the money back.
5: Right.
4: It's hers, and she's going to spend Dominican. So we might as well just do that.
5: Right.
4: Because, and it's tough for me because I'm like, I'm done. I'm done. We can't do this anymore. Like, this is stupid.
5: Right. Right. Because, well, you're competing against the world.
4: Right. Yes.
5: Yeah.
4: And I don't know who these other kids are. Their parents are probably millionaires. Right. I don't know. So, and I'm not. That's why I'm complaining about $1,800. And like I said, it goes to a good cause. It's going to, like, for animal, like, it's good. It's Jeff Irwin. It's good, right? But at the same time, it's tough for me because I'm like, well, it's my daughter. And I love my daughter. And I want her to win. But I'm like, how much money do you throw at this stupid thing?
5: Right.
4: Like...
5: Yeah.
4: Now I'm honestly kind of mad at my wife because why did we get her in this stupid thing to start with?
5: I see your point.
4: Don't get me wrong. I spend money on stuff all the time.
5: Yes, me too.
4: But I would rather give them money to starving people in the Dominican.
5: Right.
4: I mean, at least at the very minimum, it's going to a good cause.
5: Right.
4: But it's not a cause I'm particularly like.
5: It's not your cause.
4: It's not my cause.
5: Right, right.
4: And I'm like, these people are freaking geniuses. I told you, this is the biggest marketing scam on earth. They're going to bring in probably 100,000 plus on this deal, at least. They'll probably bring in 250,000 on this deal. They'll give out 20. They'd pay for flights for her to go to wherever it is.
5: Oh, yeah.
4: Do the zoo tour thing. So they'll be invested in her $30,000.
5: Yeah.
4: But they'll make at least 250.
5: Yeah, and then they'll... pay their selves 200 and donate a little bit to the animals.
4: Jeff Corum needs a new Ferrari or something. I don't know. But anyways, if you would vote, you can vote once a day.
5: Yes, every day.
4: You could spend money if you wanted to. I mean, I'm not telling you that. If you just do the free vote, I would be forever grateful.
5: Right.
4: And she's a good kid. And like I said, she, you know, most kids you ask them, hey, maybe $20,000, what are you going to do? They're going to say, oh, I'm going to buy toys and do this and that. Like, my daughter said the same thing, except she wants to buy them for kids in the Dominican.
5: Right, other kids' toys.
4: Clothes. Yeah, right. I know. So, like, very proud. Amazing.
5: Yeah.
4: But it's just costing me money, dude.
5: Yeah.
4: I'd rather see the amazement of her giving stuff to kids that I paid for.
5: Right.
4: Than doing it this way, I guess.
5: Yeah.
4: I'll make a magazine, dude, and put her in it.
5: I mean...
4: It'd be cheaper. We can hire a marketing person tomorrow.
5: Absolutely.
4: And make a magazine.
5: Yeah.
4: Put her in a magazine. Yeah. I'll bring it to the zoo. She's been a million times to Tampa Zoo.
5: Right.
4: I probably could give them $5,000 and they'll take her around.
5: I was going to say, if you donate to them, they'll probably let her help feed the animals and do all the stuff. Record it.
4: You know what? When we go back to work tomorrow... this is your job. Come up with a scammy thing like this. That'll make money.
5: That'll make lots and lots. Okay.
4: We'll put some little kid in a magazine.
5: Yeah.
4: We'll bring him to the freaking zoo and walk him around.
5: Okay.
4: And we'll throw some money at him.
5: Yeah. I mean, 4-hour work week book all about that stuff.
4: Like you don't have enough things going on.
5: Yeah. You just throw it on. We'll see.
4: Oh, man.
5: So, yeah, vote for her, please.
4: That's please.
5: Yeah, like, it's a local girl, big heart, wants to do good things for others.
4: Yes. Yes, 100%. In this, yeah. Yeah, please do. Please vote for her. All right, I think I'm going to mention this every week. I have my ups and downs about this a little bit, but not the... So, anyways, Claremont Speedway.
5: Mm-hmm.
4: So, I just want to, like, I think every... We could do it Thursday, I guess, because that'd make more sense. But people got a plan, right? So we do it Monday. I want to help local, like, things I care about, things you care about.
5: Yeah.
4: I love racing. I have many ideas of how you could run this place better, but but you know what? That's whatever. I don't want to be the one of these people that just drag something down.
5: Right.
4: Because then no one wins.
5: Right. Even when you create a lose, I'm with
4: like,
5: it.
4: Too many people do that, right?
5: Mm-hmm.
4: Well, I don't like how you do it, Ken, so I'm going to rip it down.
5: Right.
4: Even though you're wrecking something you care about or you want, like, it doesn't make sense. So, but pretty cool. This Friday, they have 350 Super Mods, which, if you've never seen those, they're the modifieds like the wing on top.
5: Right.
4: And they're mad fast.
5: Right.
4: Plus, I got Outlaw Late Models, Ridge Runners, Super Streets, Pure Stocks, Jaden Conroy got, I think, second last week and got, he won a race not long ago. We sponsor him.
5: Nice.
4: Congratulations to him. Mini Stocks and Northeast Dwarf Cars, which I particularly am fond of because I used to race those too, and those are a lot of fun. So practice starts at 5 and racing starts at 7.
5: Claremont Speedway.
4: I mean, it's like local. It's next door. You go over, you know, you get food, you bring your family. And yeah, you could say, well, it's expensive. You know what? If you bring the same amount of family to the McDonald's.
5: Yeah.
4: It's going to cost you the freaking same money anyways.
5: Right.
4: Worst case, bring a sandwich with you.
5: Right.
4: Make a sandwich at the house and go.
5: I agree.
4: Get out. Get off your phones, your computers, your crap with your kids. Get them into something it's more expensive than drugs.
5: Yeah.
4: But if you race, I promise you, your kid will never do drugs because they cannot afford to do both.
5: Right. That's true. And the smell of the gas is amazing.
4: Oh, isn't it?
5: Yeah, race, yeah.
4: We race, like, my mini sprint, or I'll go watch 360 sprint cars. They run methanol. Oh.
5: Yeah.
4: Yeah. Well, I was actually in a DR. Some kids went by with dirt bikes, 2-strokes.
5: Oh, yeah.
4: Oh, that's such an amazing smell.
5: Yes.
4: It really is.
5: 2-strokes are where it's at, except for boat motors.
4: Yeah. Well, when they run.
5: Yeah, even then. I mean, the boat did go pretty good, but I don't know. I'm just sick of it.
4: What is it? Boat bust out another 1,000.
5: That's probably true because.
4: No, it's true.
5: Yeah. I've never had no problems with my little fishing boats that I just throw in the back of my truck and.
4: No. Those always work.
5: Yes.
4: You should go get like a $60,000 bass boat.
5: Yeah. But again, I have to justify the time. I used to love fishing, and I still love it, but hunting is way higher on my priority list.
4: Fishing's so much more fun, though.
5: Yeah, I could argue different on my end, but yeah. When you shoot, the adrenaline with hunting is way better.
4: Yeah, but that happens, like, you shoot one... All right, for me anyways, you shoot one once a year. You could say even 3 or 4 times, but I can catch 3 or 4 big fish in a day.
5: Yes, that's true.
4: And that's an adrenaline rush. 3 or 4 times a day, every time you do it.
5: Yeah, Devin is all about the fishing. Like, he is. Like, if the boat would have ran, you would have had an awesome time, because I've never been there and not caught a whole bunch of pike. Now, they're not all super big, but the action's amazing.
4: Oh, like, catching pickerel is amazing fun, so it might be better.
5: This time of year is the best time because the water is like 50 degrees and they're eating everything. You get into June and July and August and the water gets warm and there's so much feed in there, the fish don't have to chase anything.
4: So we're going to have to do this again later this week. I'm just going to take my boat this time.
5: That is a great plan. I almost said that, actually. I was like, maybe we should just take your boat. But the last time I had it out, it ran amazing. But I did not leave the plug in it.
4: I just think it's just This is how these things work.
5: Yes.
4: I'm telling you, that thing will work great until you go to use it again, and then...
5: Yeah, I don't know. Having a brand new motor is way better.
4: Yeah. Well, we'll find out when I try starting it.
5: Yeah, I think you'll be fine.
4: We'll be good. The, I don't know, it was Yamaha. It's 25-horse Yamaha.
5: Oh, I had a Yamaha once. It was amazing.
4: Oh, the one that...
5: Fuel-injected, yeah.
4: Well, this one's just car ride. I gave it to Emilio, and that thing, it never not started. It already started.
5: Nice.
4: So, hopefully this Mercury is good, but... So, it is Memorial Day. So, obviously, celebrate Memorial Day as for the soldiers that gave their lives for our freedoms.
5: Right.
4: It's not about barbecues and family get-alongs and whatever. Those are great, and I encourage you to do them. But you need to remember today.
5: Why?
4: Why are we here? Hmm. What is this about? I mean, for me, first and foremost, Jesus is above it all.
5: Right.
4: Because he paid the ultimate sacrifice for our lives.
5: Yes.
4: But then... an American soldier.
5: Yeah. I mean, the reason we get to go on here and the stuff of my phone, interesting.
4: Oh, I'm like, I just happened to push a button at the same time. I'm like, I've never heard that noise before. And then last week, man, this hits hard. It really does. Last Thursday, NASCAR driver Kyle Busch passed away at 41 years old.
5: Yeah.
4: Of a supposed pneumonia. I don't know. I've always liked Kyle Busch. He definitely at times is a whiny little B-word. But when you are at that level of competition and you hate losing...
5: I mean, it's a passion. That's why he was so whiny.
4: Yeah, and that's why he's so good.
5: Yes. So I used to be a Jeff Gordon fan.
4: Yeah.
5: Like, that's where I started.
4: I won't hold it against you.
5: Okay. But same thing. When they started letting you hear them, like at Loudon,
4: yes.
5: I was like, oh man, like what do we do? Like, I was like, that's the most whining I've ever heard.
4: Yeah. I think what is getting me the most out of this, well, a couple things. He ran the Tulsa Shootout last couple of years with his son Brexton.
5: Yeah.
4: And I wanted to run last year, and I just wanted to be on a track with him just to be on that same racetrack in a car. To me, it would be amazing, right?
5: Yeah.
4: You get, like, Kyle Larson, Christopher Bell. These guys race out there, and it's like, just that is amazing. But, so, he's 2 years younger than me. He's an athlete. He's in shape.
5: Right. You have to be to do those type of races.

0: It's probably his whole world. Biggest hero ever.
1: He won the race last Friday.
0: Right.
1: And not then when he's passed away.
0: Right.
1: And then he said, you know, these things mean so much because you never know when you're going to be last. And it's like, ugh. Like,
0: right.
1: And then.
0: I think God's a race fan and he wants the best drivers.
1: Could be because he certainly has taken them.
0: You know what I mean? Like,
1: Earner, Biffle,
0: yeah.
1: Him.
0: Yeah. Just, I just.
1: Petty,
0: think.
1: Like, just. It's just hard. You know, like I said, I mean, when he won a truck race, Brexton comes out and just jumps on him, gives him a big hug. Like,
0: right.
1: That's the thing. I think a lot of people in NASCAR that race against him aren't necessarily best friends with him, right?
0: Right.
1: He was a tough competitor because he was such driven to want to win.
0: Right.
1: But if you listen to some of the ones that in the past might not have been his biggest fans, they had such respect for him, especially like in the last 5 years at least, where he was a dad and a father first and above all things.
0: Right.
1: And then, yeah, he raced a car and that was amazing.
0: The other thing I thought was very... What I found interesting lately is he's the first driver to really use the social media to highlight his life and his family. Like, yeah. That's groundbreaking stuff. I haven't seen any other drivers kind of, like, you get an inside peek of it.
1: They're big on it. Yeah.
0: Yeah, and then for that to happen, it's like, whoa. Like,
1: yeah.
0: I was never a Kyle Busch fan either. I never disliked him either. I always respected what he did on... Again, it's like the same thing we talked about with football. When I love a sport, I love the purity of the sport. So I love all the people.
1: Mm-hmm.
0: I respect everything going on everywhere, you know? And he just, like, NASCAR's, he was the next, I don't want to say Earnhardt per se, but he was the next innovator.
1: Yeah, he was definitely in that category.
0: You know what I mean? Like, he was the next guy. Mm-hmm. And you could see it. The guys, even when they didn't get along with him, they, like you said, they respected him because he still took the time to teach them. Maybe they didn't like the way he taught them sometimes, but...
1: I didn't realize the effect he had. Like, Bubba Wallace was, like... He just broke down like crazy, and I didn't know there was that much of a connection there. Like I know Chase Elliott and him are really good friends.
0: Yeah.
1: Or, no, Ryan Blaney and him are really good friends. And, you know, it just... But they... The dude's been a race car 25 years now.
0: Right.
1: And just to go from... You won a race, and 6 days later, you're dead.
0: Yeah.
1: Like, I very much think there'll be some sort of lawsuit coming out of this towards doctors because I just can't see how you could go from this to that quickly.
0: Right.
1: I just don't. They said he died pneumonia, which turned to sepsis. I know back at Watkins Glen, so the week before Dover, I believe, was Watkins Glen. He was on the radio. It's like, hey, let the doctor know. Like, I need some sort of shot. He thought he had, like, a sinus thing going on or whatever. Like, listen, these doctors that... around these guys are paid extremely good money
0: right
1: to do their job and do it really well
0: right.
1: So I'm really curious, like, you know, unless it comes out that he just was like being stubborn and I don't know but just what a tragedy. It's just
0: I mean, the race that he won there, even afterwards he requested a doctor. I believe he was coughing up blood or something.
1: I guess that happened,
0: what was that, the next race?
1: It was no that happened in the simulator. That was when they took him to the hospital, and then, like not even 48 hours later, he was dead.
0: Okay.
1: Yeah.
0: So
1: there's been stuff going on. It's just, you know, everyone can this, that, and whatever, and should have done this, should have done that, or whatever. None of that matters because he's gone, you know? It's just,
0: right. And maybe he was just stubborn with the whole thing. And
1: it could be. I don't know.
0: I know as a guy, sometimes I push it off a lot.
1: Yeah. Yeah. I'm not a big doctor person at all either.
0: And,
1: but, man, I don't know. Samantha lost her husband, and, you know.
0: Yeah.
1: Brexton, who's 11, and Lennox, who's 4-year-old daughter, just, like, that's it, man. Just.
0: Right.
1: The only thing that I felt any comfort with in all of this was I know that they were Christians.
0: Yes.
1: And, because I wouldn't have known that before, but in the last few years.
0: Well,
1: they really dedicated their life to Christ.
0: Yeah, because they opened that up to the social media. Like, they let the world into their lives.
1: Yes.
0: Which was super smart.
1: And she was big in IVF because they struggled to get pregnant with Lennox.
0: Right.
1: She was actually at the White House back in, I think, November or whatever, because she's obviously a big person for IVF because some women struggle, and this is a way to, to be able to have a baby. So, yeah, no, just...
0: Keep your prayers with them.
1: Keep your prayers with them. You know, at the end of the day, no matter... What you, like I said, you've got an 11-year-old and a 4-year-old
0: right
1: that just lost their dad. Just poof.
0: Yeah, I always say you can tell the character of a person by

0: at looking at their children, and his son is just an amazing kid. Like
1: amazing
0: kid.
1: Richard Childress said that the 8 will never hit the track again, and if when Brexton's old enough and wants to race, that the 8's his. You know, I think Joe Gibbs should do that with the 18, really, because Kyle Busch is.
0: That's what I always think of when 18. I think of. Yeah, me too.
1: The other thing that's extremely weird, and I'm sure it's coincidence, but it's extremely weird. So Kobe Bryant was 41 when he died.
0: Yes.
1: Kobe Bryant just won a big lawsuit against a pharmaceutical company.
0: Yep.
1: And Kobe Bryant was the number 8 originally when he was in whatever, I don't know, basketball.
0: Lakers.
1: Okay.
0: Mm-hmm.
1: Kyle Busch was 41.
0: Mm-hmm.
1: Kyle Busch 2 months ago won a big lawsuit against an insurance company that had scammed him out of like the $8.5 million that he had won.
0: Right.
1: And he was the number 8.
0: Couldn't have read it any better.
1: Just right.
0: I mean,
1: and like I said, it totally could just be a coincidence. Mm. But I'm just like, something's kind of suspicious.
0: Right.
1: I don't know.
0: There's a lot of coincidences in the world, especially nowadays.
1: Yeah. Very, very interesting. All right. So, because it's Memorial Day, I want to play this song. I got to find it.

0: That is like one of my favorite songs ever.
1: Yeah, amen to that song. Love it.
0: Perfect song for today.
1: Yeah.
0: Happy Memorial Day. And don't forget those that paid the ultimate sacrifice for us to be free.
1: Yeah.
0: And that's what gets me so much when people... We've gotten so comfortable in this country that we just sit back and let everything slide, right? But there's so many stories that me and you don't even have a clue about.
1: Oh, absolutely.
0: People that we should know about. Things that... People did things that were killed or injured in war that if they didn't do them, we wouldn't be here today.
1: Right. One moment in time. Yes. Yes.
0: And I hate that those are overlooked. Like, they shouldn't be.
1: Right.
0: Like, you want to teach something in U.S. history, teach these moments.
1: You know, it bothers me and is presidents get a salary for life. Congressmen.
0: Service members don't.
1: Service members don't.
0: No, they'd have to do a full, I think, 20 to get.
1: Yes, you can. Yeah, if you do the whole 20, you do get a pension for life. But you can go to Congress for,
0: oh, yeah,
1: for 2 years, 4 years, whatever it
0: two
1: is.
0: Years,
1: Senate,
0: six
1: two,
0: years,
1: yeah, mm-hmm. And you're good for life and
0: with health benefits.
1: Yeah, the best. They don't even have our health care system. Theirs is the best. Like,
0: yeah.
1: And our troops, they have the VA, which has been a hot mess for so many years.
0: Oh, yeah. Yeah.
1: I mean, Bernie Sanders ran it for a long time, so that tells you alone what kind of mess.
0: Yeah, it's just we owe it all to our service members.
1: Right.
0: The ones that gave the ultimate sacrifice.
1: Yes.
0: And the ones that still sacrifice today that, you know, it's just, if it wasn't for them, it's not the politician that we need to be thankful for.
1: Right.
0: They're just a bunch of Muppets that we elect.
1: Right.
0: And we send there.
1: Yes.
0: It's the men and women that live, breathe, and sweat and die.
1: Yes.
0: For this freedom, for what we do here.
1: And they still die every year.
0: It's like, yeah, I don't know, something we really need to reflect on, especially this Memorial Day, with all the crazy things happening in the world, and what does it really mean to be an American? And just remembering who we are.
1: How we got here.
0: And how we got here.
1: Right. I mean, yeah, the forefathers, yeah.
0: They knew and they saw the future. And they put all these protections in so we'd never be in this position. Yet here we are.
1: Yeah.
0: Complacency kills.
1: Yes.
0: That's what my son learned. We asked him, what's the thing you learned the most in the military when you were in basic? He says, complacency kills.
1: It sure does.
0: And that is the most true thing ever.
1: Yeah, complacency is dangerous in every aspect of your life.
0: Absolutely.
1: I mean, and it's so easy to get into.
0: relationship?
1: Yes.
0: Kill your relationship.
1: Yes.
0: At work?
1: Yes.
0: Depending on what you're doing for work?
1: Yeah, yeah.
0: You know?
1: Yeah, once you're not doing work, especially, like my thing is if I'm not doing it every, no matter where I'm working, if I'm not worried about someone taking my job or losing my job, when I'm comfortable, that's when I'm at the most danger.
0: Yeah.
1: Right? Because that's when things are just riding along. But yes, these military, yeah, we take for granted the sacrifices, I feel. Like, a lot of people out there who love our military and love, like, don't get me wrong, like, you guys are amazing,
0: mm-hmm.
1: people who support them.
0: Absolutely.
1: But yeah, just be thankful, that's all.
0: I always remember I was in the fire department, it was always this thing. So, 20 years is what you needed to get a pension, right?
1: Right.
0: So the first 5 years, you were pretty good, probably not going to get yourself killed because you didn't know enough, right?
1: Right.
0: You're still learning it, whatever. 5 to 15 years, that was the place where you're going to get yourself killed, most likely.
1: Because you start getting complacent.
0: Complacency.
1: Yes, that makes total sense.
0: And once you get to 15 years, you got 5 left, and you're trying to coast that out so you get to pension.
1: Right.
0: And you're being more careful. But it was that middle road.
1: Yeah, so in construction, awesome statistic. People often get injured when they're very new or when they've been in the game for over 10 years. Because over 10 years, you start getting complacent.
0: Not knowing, complacency.
1: Yes.
0: And a lot of times with the fire department, with, you know, the 5 year is they don't necessarily put you in positions.
1: Right.
0: That, you know, you just don't get me wrong, you're in dangerous positions, but
1: right.
0: They tend not to put you just here, just go do this.
1: Right.
0: And I'm sure I would think the police department is extremely similar. Same thing, you know, you're not knowing quite enough, I mean, I would think maybe there's more danger too in that first 5 years.
1: Right.
0: Because they put themselves in positions, and if you don't know, like,
1: right,
0: there's some things. But complacency kills.
1: Yeah, all the time.
0: You get complacent, and then yep, you do something silly.
1: Yeah, and we're all guilty of it in our lives.
0: Oh, absolutely.
1: Like, it's a hard thing to fight, but
0: I,
1: yeah.
0: I have an uncle that his whole life has always done is farmed. And I've heard stories, and I'm like, I don't know how you're alive, dude. Like, hopping in the fix a baler with the tractor running.
1: Yeah, that's insane.
0: Like, just crazy things that...
1: I don't even know if that's complacency or if that's just...
0: Wow, yeah, that's that, true. That's that might be stupidity at a whole different level, but...
1: it's... Yeah. I wasn't even going to say stupidity. It's just, I got to get this done.
0: No, that's stupidity.
1: Yeah.
0: No, that's a whole different level right there. Yeah, so just like I said, you're having a barbecue with your family today. You're hanging out with your family today, as you should, because
1: yes,
0: you should celebrate family,
1: right?
0: Because it's God, and then it's family, and then it's your country. And but just remember that the reason you eat a meal in peace today and in freedom, and you're not worried about, you know, you're not so worried about your next meal, or you're not worried about, you know, there's people in other countries that their kids just, something happens to them, family member disappears, whatever, because right, they live in dangerous countries. We don't have that.
1: Well, you know, you get to do your thing today and not worry about your freedom being gone tomorrow.
0: Yes.
1: But if we stay complacent as a country,
0: if we keep down this path,
1: like, it's coming.
0: Your grandkids will not be doing what we do right this moment, right now.
1: Yeah, you'll see slavery on a whole nother level.
0: Oh, yeah. Oh, yeah. It won't be color slavery.
1: Right.
0: And it's headed that way if we don't wake up.
1: Right.
0: It's very much headed that direction.
1: Thank God our faith is good, so...
0: Yes.
1: We probably won't be here for that, but...
0: Yes. All right, I have another clip. I found a couple good ones, and we won't get to them both today, but this one was really fire right here.
2: That's all we got in America. People warming chairs and not doing nothing. That's not what Jesus called us to do. Pastor? Leaders?

0: that.
1: He's so good. Anthony Philip Mitchell. He's, what was it, 2816 church in Atlanta, Georgia.
0: Nice.
1: Sometimes I love the algorithms on TikTok and stuff.
0: Right.
1: Because you watch one and they keep coming up. I don't know if I've ever heard any of his clips that weren't really amazing.
0: Right.
1: Like, I've heard other clips of different people. I'm like, ah, that's good. But everything I've heard from him is just straight fire.
0: Yeah.
1: And I actually should take a trip to Atlanta sometime and check out his church.
0: What I've learned with the algorithms, just so people want to know, is it's your three top things that you're into at the moment. So I've been getting a ton of Braxton Bush videos because I wanted to check out what he was doing. Mm-hmm. And then it's a bunch of the like stuff like that. And then it's a bunch of music. I'm a music. I love music. So, yeah. So,
1: yeah.
0: Just interesting.
1: Speaking of the Braxton Bush thing real quick.
0: Yeah.
1: If you really want to support that family, obviously prayers.
0: Yeah.
1: But go to one of their official websites. They're not some crap off China stuff.
0: Yeah.
1: And go buy a t-shirt.
0: Yeah.
1: A jacket. Whatever. Just make sure it's something that's directly related to Kyle and Braxton. And
0: I love that.
1: Yeah. If you want to support that kid.
0: Right.
1: That's the way to do it.
0: I think he's going to be a megastar.
1: He's going to be.
0: Like, I think his life is going to be so blessed.
1: Yeah.
0: There's always a reason. We don't know what the reason is yet.
1: Correct.
0: But, I mean, this could be the thing that puts the fire under that kid that...
1: Yeah, it's just... Yeah.
0: It's a bad way to... Yeah.
1: Yeah, it's tough, man. It's so tough. And it's crazy because I didn't think it'd affect me. I didn't actually know him.
0: Right. Well, same thing. I was never an Earnhardt fan, right? Like, I was a Gordon fan. Mm-hmm. And there's a rivalry there, even though they were really close.
1: Yes.
0: Right? Mm-hmm. Like, and then when I found out he passed, I was like, whoa. Like, it was in my mind and heart for a couple weeks. Like,
1: life's fragile.
0: Yeah. Like,
1: sure, as a Christian, you believe and you know that, okay, when this life's over, it doesn't end. I just go be with Jesus, right?
0: Right.
1: But life's still fragile here.
0: Yes.
1: You still have family members here. You still, like, you know what I'm saying? It's different.
0: Right.
1: Because, like, hey, I know where he is right now.
0: Right.
1: He's in glory. He's in the greatest place ever.
0: Right.
1: But it still hurts.
0: Yes.
1: Right?
0: Yes.
1: So, and what I like about this clip from Anthony is just, like, it's his power. It's just, when you're sitting in churches today, and you see so many of them in this country, there's no fire. There's no nothing.
0: Right.
1: There's no Christ in the church. They read the stories, they say the things, but there's no action.
0: Right.
1: Jesus came so that you would go and make disciples and that there'd be action.
0: Right.
1: You are never just told that, okay, you want to get to heaven, you want to do what I want you to do, so what you're going to do is you're going to go to church on Sunday, and you're going to listen for an hour, hour and a half, whatever your service is, okay, and then you're going to go back into the world for the other 6 days, and then you're going to come back. No. No.
0: That's not how it's supposed to write.
1: Chair-warming Christians. Sunday Christians.
0: Yes.
1: You are the danger to yourself of not making heaven.
0: Yeah.
1: And you are the reason this country is where it is right now.
0: Joby Martin preaches on it all the time.
1: Mm-hmm.
0: Like, all the time. And I love it. Like,
1: they've made it so that if you're a Christian, you're supposed to be this, you know, watered down, you know, like, you just go coexist. No. No, you weren't. I actually messaged Pastor Sam the other day. I said, you know what? Here's the thing that really irritates me because, and he agreed with me, which is great when he agrees with me because it tells me I'm right and not actually wrong. But I said, here's the thing. You can say all day long, like, oh, you need to coexist with Muslims. You need to, you know, they're great people, blah, blah, blah. Sure, Jesus loves them just as much, but he doesn't teach coexistence, right? Because if you support Muslims, then you support Satan, because that is, there's either one or the other.
0: Right.
1: You can't play on both sides.
0: Well, yeah.
1: So you're either pro-Jesus or you're pro-Satan.
0: Right.
1: And you can't be anything else and be pro-God.
0: Right.
1: Now, I said to him, of course, I'm not saying that you'd be violent towards them or not love them or anything else.
0: You are to love all your neighbors.
1: Yeah.
0: But you're not to love their...
1: But when they come in and try to take over your country...
0: Right.
1: See, that's an issue right there.
0: Right.
1: If you use a Christian, she'd be like, this is not happening in my country.
0: Right.
1: You have your country. Countries.
0: Yes.
1: Stay in the Middle East then. This is a Christian nation.
0: Yes.
1: It will remain a Christian nation. But it won't if people don't stand up and say, oh, wait. what's happening here.
0: Right.
1: You're so scared of being called an ist or this or that, a phobic or whatever, that you just go with the flow.
0: I don't think we'll ever become a Muslim nation, though. And the reason I say that is because Israel has way too much influence on us, and they are not a Muslim nation.
1: But, yeah. But, oh man, we're going to go down a road and we're going to get complaints. Here's the thing, though.
0: Okay.
1: Muslims and Jews have something very much in common.
0: Okay.
1: They don't serve God.
0: God, right. Overall. I mean, right.
1: Sure. Jews serve the God of Abraham, Isaac, and,
0: yes,
1: and Jacob.
0: Right.
1: But you're still not going to heaven because you don't know Jesus. You rejected,
0: right,
1: Jesus.
0: Right. Because he was a prophet, not the son of God,
1: For Muslims.
0: Right.
1: Only for Muslims.
0: Right.
1: Jews rejected Jesus completely.
0: Right.
1: They think,
0: oh, yeah.
1: 100%.
0: Yes.
1: They
0: 100% a false prophet,
1: rejected,
0: right.
1: Yes, they rejected him 100%. Right. So those two would easily work together to take Christians out. I truly believe that. Some people would be like, whoa, what did you just say?
0: Yeah. Okay, yeah.
1: The enemy of my enemy is my friend.
0: Always.
1: Right?
0: Yes.
1: Think about that. They right. all serve the same God, and that's not Jesus.
0: That, I mean, that's I can't even argue that point, because that's the truth. If we could not like each other.
1: Yeah.
0: But if we had the same enemy.
1: Correct.
0: We would get along pretty well, yes, in those moments.
1: Because yeah. we'll join up to take out our real enemy.
0: Yes.
1: And then when that's done, then we can fight each
0: we'll
1: other.
0: We'll figure it out.
1: And
0: right.
1: We'll figure it out.
0: Right.
1: Think about it.
0: Yeah. Okay. That's fair. I mean, it's two things pulling at this country, and then we have the Christian side that's...
1: Yeah, the persecuted people in this world are Christians.
0: Yes.
1: No Muslims, no Jewish people. The real persecution, Christians.
0: Right.
1: Who gets murdered and gets beheaded? Christians.
0: Right.
1: Not Jewish people.
0: And the
1: not
0: faith.
1: Muslims. Muslims are the ones doing it.
0: Yes, the faith. I see that it keeps popping up on my phone where the Muslims beheaded, like, what is it, 10, 12... people that were Christians, and all they had to do was denounce Jesus.
1: Yeah, and they said no.
0: And they said, they went to the grills, like, yeah, that just gives me chills that, yeah, that's real faith. That's,
1: yeah, it was 21 on the shore.
0: Yeah, that's probably, yeah, that keeps popping up.
1: That happens in Nigeria daily.
0: Ugh, sad.
1: Guess who is always doing it, though?
0: Yes.
1: I should have saved this video, dude. I should have saved it, where this guy's like, you know, the real antichrist in this country, or in this world, is Islam. And I was, and the way he said it was like, whoa, you're right. They behead Christians. They are anti-Jesus completely. Like, yeah, he's a prophet, but no, everything they do is the devil's work.
0: Right.
1: And the way, and I should have saved the video, because the video was like powerful.
0: I mean, it makes a lot of sense.
1: It does.
0: Yeah. Or,
1: I mean, there's going to be one antichrist, but the antichrist spear, like, it's, yeah. So I took a couple verses to go on with this video, and it's one of the other, like, real scary verses in the whole Bible. So it says, I know your works, that you are neither hot nor cold. I wish that you were either hot, cold nor hot, or hot. So because you are lukewarm, neither hot nor cold, I'm about to spew you out of my mouth. Revelation 3:15-16. So he's speaking to the church. He's speaking to today's church. You sit in that chair. You're not cold nor hot. You go. You do the thing.
0: Right.
1: You don't tell anyone about Jesus. You don't do anything that resembles a Christian, except you go to church on Sunday.
0: Not a single post. Not a nothing.
1: Nothing.
0: Right.
1: You don't tell anybody.
0: Right.
1: You're a closet Christian.
0: Yeah. I've been there, so I get exactly what you're saying.
1: And that's fine. We all get to those places.
0: Yeah.
1: That's fine.
0: I mean, it's...
1: But many people live in that place
0: forever.
1: Their whole life.
0: Yes. They don't... Yeah.
1: And that's a serious situation for you.
0: It is.
1: You know why we're in the place we are today? Because of this right here.
0: Yeah.
1: Another one. I know your deeds. You have a reputation of being alive, but you are dead. Revelation 3:11. Same thing. People think you're alive. You're doing this and that, but
0: right.
1: you're really not.
0: Right.
1: Like, no one... If you're a Christian... People at work should know you're a Christian.
0: Yes, they should.
1: If people don't know, then you're this person I'm speaking to right now.
0: Everyone in your circle should know.
1: Everybody. They should know first and foremost, like, oh yeah, that Tim Beard, that crazy Christian guy.
0: Yeah.
1: That's the first thing I want them to know.
0: Right.
1: Because that's the only thing that matters to me.
0: Exactly.
1: Anything else you know, anything else you think, I could care less.
0: Right.
1: I don't care.
0: And I'll tell you from experience, the more you speak on it, the better your life becomes.
1: Yes.
0: Like, you just get blessed in so many ways.
1: Do what the Bible says and you'll be blessed beyond measure.
0: Yes. Yeah, when I feel like things are going wrong, I pray, and then I come in, and it's just better the next time. Every time. Like, it's just, like, okay, that was a bad day.
1: Yeah, you have bad days.
0: Give it to Jesus.
1: Oh, yeah?
0: And yeah, I'm just saying.
1: There's another one. You will know them by their fruits, Matthew 7:16. And fruits include love, truth, obedience, changed lives, and qualities of the Holy Spirit. A lot of people, like I said, sit in that church seat, but that's all they do. They don't know. They're not known by any of those spirits and fruits.
0: Right.
1: You wouldn't even know. If you saw them out in public, you wouldn't know.
0: Right, you'd have no... Right.
1: You'd be like, oh, wow. You go to church? I didn't know that.
0: Right, right.
1: You know Jesus?
0: Yeah.
1: I didn't know that. You should know that.
0: Right.
1: Anyone that sees me should know. Like, oh, yeah. He goes to... Well, they know what church go to, but you should know, especially with me. But, like...
0: Right.
1: Oh, he goes to Lake Church.
0: Right.
1: Pastor Sam. He's an amazing pastor.
0: Yes.
1: And he is.
0: He is, yeah, very powerful.
1: Very blessed.
0: Yes. One of the wisest men I've ever met.
1: And humble.
0: Yeah, and that's part of the wisdom,
1: mm-hmm.
0: if that makes sense.
1: Yes, it does.
0: Like, that's the whole... He doesn't let spirits rub him wrong.
1: No.
0: Which is amazing.
1: No, he's...
0: He's always like, praise God.
1: he's so good at turning it the other way
0: around. He is. Like, that's what I... Real wisdom there. Like,
1: dude, he says... He's getting... So anyways, this pastor is going to bless him, or this person he met is going to bless him with teeth, because he's like... He's got bad teeth.
0: Yeah.
1: And so he was out in L.A. last week, and he's getting some of the teeth stuff done, and he's at this dentist's office. His lady's been... Dental assistant for like 30 years, and he's like, they're working on his mouth, and they're like, they've just pulled 10 teeth out, he says, and he just starts laughing, and they're like, what are you laughing at? This is not a good time. Like, I've got a scalpel in your mouth,
0: right?
1: And he's like, it's not that. And the dentist actually was a Christian. He's like, oh, that's the anointing. And the woman didn't get it. So what's funny is the dentist has been trying to tell this woman for 30 years, you need to give your life to Jesus, you need
0: right.
1: And Pastor Sam, and I don't remember the exact things he said, but he said to her, you know, basically, do you know that God loves you? He has an amazing plan for your life. And then, you know, that he died for your sins. The wages of sin is death. The gift of God is eternal life through Jesus. And she gives her life to the Lord.
0: I mean, she's pulling his teeth and just laughing.
1: Yes!
0: Like, that's God being like, hey.
1: That's crazy. Right. That's God.
0: Right. Yeah, I love that.
1: Because if it wasn't for God, that would be some hardcore drugs. And yeah. I know Pastor Sam.
0: Right.
1: It was Jesus.
0: Yes.
1: Like, it's the Holy Spirit.
0: I mean, right. Anybody else would be like, but no, you're right.
1: He texts me. He's like, man, you know, when they're in your mouth, and he's like, I'd rather have them drilling than pulling teeth out. Because you know how no one likes to get their teeth drilled.
0: Yes.
1: He's like, oh, I'd rather be better than that. So he said he got, was it 17?
0: 17. Whew. Yeah.
1: And he said he went to Unkits that night. Because they're like, you need to rest, you need to, you know, ice your mouth, all this sleep. He's like, oh, no, I'm going to see my favorite evangelist, who's an hour and a half away in L.A.
0: Wow.
1: So he goes to Unkit, and he comes back the next day, and they're blown away, like, what did you do last night? And they told, and he's like, I went to see Pastor Unkit, and he prayed for me. And
0: right. They
1: said to him, the dentist said to him, that looks like 3 months worth of healing in your mouth, and wow. You were literally here the day before that.
0: Right. Amazing, yeah.
1: That's the Holy Spirit.
0: Yeah, it is.
1: That's the anointing.
0: Yes.
1: So, yeah, just he's so funny. Yeah, it was. He had a great service on Sunday, and not that he ever doesn't, but it's just different levels.
0: There are definitely different levels.
1: Different levels. I'm telling you, if you've sat in one of these churches and you feel like you're lukewarm, change your church. Come to Lake Church. I'm telling you, you won't be disappointed.
0: If you
1: want a real life, real Book of Acts church that's biblical, that follows the Bible, 9 a.m. and 11 a.m. Sunday morning.
0: Yeah.
1: 314 Sunup Street, Newport, New Hampshire. That's right. That's where it's at.
0: Yeah. I've been to a lot of churches myself, and it's, this is the one that...
1: If you want the real deal, the real thing, this is where it's at. So,
0: I mean, I'm at a point where I miss it sometimes because I have stuff that I really do have to do.
1: And, good. You should.
0: And I like, man, I miss it.
1: That's good.
0: Yeah.
1: All right, guys. Happy Memorial Day. Remember to just remember what this day is about.
0: Yes.
1: And thank you for all the soldiers and families out there that have sacrificed so much for our country. God bless you, and we will talk to you on Thursday.
0: Later.
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3: It will be a great deal for all, or there will be no deal at all. I'm Dave Anthony, Fox News. President Trump posted that about Iran on Truth Social with a warning that no deal would mean it's back to the battlefield bigger and stronger than ever.
4: Negotiations with Iran are proceeding nicely. That according to President Trump. Also calling on regional countries to join the Abraham Accords and make peace with Israel. He called specifically on Saudi Arabia and Qatar to join and added that others should follow suit, even left the door open for Iran to join the Accords if they sign this deal.
3: Fox's Trey Kingston, Tel Aviv. Optimism about a deal driving oil prices down about 5% right now. Gas is down a penny this morning, a nickel less than just before the Memorial Day weekend when AAA expected record travel, despite gas being more than $1.50 higher than before the conflict started, and that pump price could still go higher.
5: We have low stocks, we have spring demand, and retailers are still reeling from the price hikes they received couple weeks back. They have not yet passed it through.
3: Analyst Trilby Lundberg's survey of gas stations has regular at $4.59 per gallon, AAA's national average $4.50. Back to President Trump. He also posted on this Memorial Day morning, God bless those that have made the ultimate sacrifice. And 2 hours from now,
6: as is tradition for the Commander-in-Chief, President Trump will lead a wreath-laying ceremony at the Tomb of the Unknown Soldier at Arlington National Cemetery in Virginia. The President's Memorial Day speech comes as thousands of American soldiers, sailors, and airmen are deployed to the Middle East amid ongoing operations against Iran. 13 service members have been killed since the launch of Operation Epic Fury in February.
3: Fox's Jared Halpern at the White House. There are also Memorial Day parades across the country, the biggest in Washington, D.C. About 50,000 people in Orange County, California have spent the holiday weekend evacuated as officials keep working to cool down a chemical storage tank that's been overheating, leading to fears of a massive toxic explosion. America's listening to Fox News.
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13: After yesterday's rainfall, we're back to partial sunshine today. Still the chance of a passing shower, but temperatures recovering nicely back into the 60s this afternoon. We fade into the 40s tonight under fair skies, and then jump into the 70s for both Tuesday and Wednesday afternoon. From Stormwatch 9 Weather Center, I'm meteorologist Kevin Skorupa.
2: 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We'll be right back.

0: piece in the Wall Street Journal. The economy Kevin Warsh is inheriting is not the one he wanted. Well, it's a bit presumptuous to think that you just get what you want because you're the Fed chair. I mean, sure. I know this is not Kevin's words, but like, hey, like, this is, you know, you got to deal with the world you live in, not the one that you would prefer. And I don't think any of us look at exactly how everything works and are like, yes, this is perfect.
1: Yeah, well, the good news is that Kevin Warsh, like you said, is not out here acting like a six-year-old saying...
0: No, he's not the one saying this.
1: I do think what you have set up is a very interesting juxtaposition of his strategy here, because it's very clear to me that there are two interested parties that are trying to send a message to Kevin Warsh right now on the state of the economy. One is the president, and he's been sending that message to anyone that wants the job as Fed chair or is serving as in the job of Fed chair for the last several years, which is he wants lower interest rates and he wants to find a way to do that. On the exact opposite side of that is the voting members of the Federal Reserve, who are also seemingly sending a message not only based on their votes, but based on their desire for messaging in the last statement from the chairman of, hey, we want higher rates, and we want language removed from the statements of the Fed that the next like move is likely downward. Those are two, I think both of them are trying to send a message to Kevin Warsh about their view on the state of things. And he, I'm not sure if he is going to try and build credibility with both, but you would think that he would want to try and build up his credibility with at least the voting members of the Federal Reserve if he's going to try and bring them along, and probably the president so he doesn't get hassled for the next 2.5 years of his career.
0: So, look, let's step aside, let's step back from the Fed and just look at this in terms of our personal behavior if different things happen. Like, and I want to, just because I think it's instructive to talk about how changing interest rates impact the broader economy. Mike, let's say that you were looking at buying a shrimp boat. And you were like...
1: Hold on.
0: Yes.
1: Boat, like, for eating? Or, like, for fishing for shrimp?
0: The latter.
1: Okay, just making sure.
0: Shrimp, you don't...
1: I sometimes offer, like, buy, like, a sushi boat, and so I'm just kind of envisioning, like, a giant boat at a restaurant filled worth of shrimp that
2: I think everybody listening on the planet knew he was talking about a ship fishing.
0: All of our listeners in the Gulf Coast.
3: Oh, you mean like a sushi boat?
0: We just lost Louisiana, Alabama, and the Panhandle.
1: Well, sorry, Panhandle.
0: So, thanks, Mike. In any case, you're trying to buy a shrimp boat. And you got this one that you picked out, and guys, I'll be honest, don't know what a shrimp boat costs. It's called $250,000.
1: Got
0: it. It's used, it's not, it's $250,000.
1: Got it.
0: And you find a 10-year loan where you're saying, okay, it's, you know, X percent, and it's going to be $1,500 a month, and you're like, got to tell you, it's not going to work. It's not going to work.
1: Got it.
0: And then I come to you, and I say, Mike, you know what? I can give you a lower interest rate. It won't be $1,500, it'll be $1,400. Buy that shrimp boat. And then you got to stock it up. So you got to buy gas. You got to buy like all the supplies and everything, the nets, you know, the whole thing.
1: Yeah.
0: You are spending money that you previously wouldn't have if interest rates hadn't been cut, or if I hadn't given you the better deal.
1: Stokes economic activity.
0: Correct. And the issue that you run into is, okay, this is all well and good if the economy is relatively in balance, but at turning points where it suggests that things are moving in either direction, the economy's not necessarily there. So if you have a case where you already have too much demand for the supply of different goods out there, meaning inflation is high, and I cut interest rates, now I'm just adding demand into the thing. And so you now have to pay that much more for the net, because otherwise all the shrimp boat nets are already gone. Someone's already bought them all up. On the other side of things, if the economy is weakening and you're trying to buy this boat and I'm looking at it and I'm just like, I don't know. I am not going to give you the rate you want. In fact, because I'm a little nervous, I'm not sure you're going to be able to pay me back. I need to charge you a higher rate. You do not undertake that activity. And furthermore, there are other people who might have at that price that now can't because the price has moved higher. that is reducing demand for different products, which in turn causes the sellers of those to reduce their prices, reducing inflation.
1: So what you're saying is that the Fed controls or attempts to control the demand side
0: yes.
1: of the equation when it comes to this stuff because they can't produce more shrimp boats.
0: Jay Powell and now Kevin Warsh. Kevin Warsh is not sitting at the Eccles building sewing shrimp nets.
1: Mm.
0: He's not at the Strategic Petroleum Reserve pumping oil. Like that's not what he does. He's not good at either of those things.
1: Yeah.
0: I actually don't know what his hobbies are. Did we ever find out what Jay Powell's hobbies were?
2: Wasn't gardening?
0: Gardening, yeah. Mm. Can we get a Kevin Warsh hobby
2: sure,
0: update?
2: Absolutely.
0: See if you can plug that into, you know, some LLM.
2: The machine here?
0: See what it comes back with.
2: Sure, you got it. Horseback riding. And competitive tennis, not just recreational tennis.
1: I did know about it, the competitive tennis thing. Didn't he, I think he like famously went on.
0: That was Bill Ackman.
2: Warsh has expressed.
0: Right. Ackman's the guy who entered himself in the tournament
1: last
0: year.
1: You're right, sorry.
2: Warsh has expressed a deep passion for horses in the equestrian world, which he treats as an opportunity to spend time with dear friends and animals. Because animals are horses. Horses are animals, I mean.
0: I would hope that he would be a whittler. Just like you could do like whittling with Warsh, and I think it would be a great segment.
1: Because of the alliteration.
2: Yeah, good tennis player.
1: Yep.
0: But in any case, look, here's the deal. Is Kevin Warsh is going to now have to... He's in the seat. He's been confirmed. Like, he's in at this point. We don't know exactly what to expect because the Warsh that had previously spent time at the Fed was very, very hawkish.
1: Meaning he was suspicious of inflation and wanted higher interest rates to combat it.
0: Warsh was like, I don't want quantitative easing where the Fed's buying bonds. I want a small balance sheet. I want all this stuff. And the Warsh for the last year or two has been very, very dovish. Cut rates. The economy can deal with it. You know, there's going to be this miracle of disinflation because of AI encouraging productivity. And so I don't know which Warsh we're going to get because he's been both of these in the last 10 to 15 years, and we're going to have to see, and we're going to have to see how he responds to changes in the economy and what he does. And I think everyone should just keep an open mind, and again, we'll sit back here a year from now and be like, hey, Kevin's done great for his first year, or Kevin did okay, or man, what a disaster by Kevin.
1: Yeah. But I do agree. It is a challenging set of circumstances with vastly opposing priorities for two influential groups of people.
0: I got to tell you,
1: that's not fun.
0: I got to tell you, if I were, you know, the person running for that job and I just got it, I would wonder what I could do to leave because it's that challenging. It is not a job I would want right now.
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0: Joining us now is Professor Lawrence Ball. He's professor of economics at Johns Hopkins University. He's also a research associate at the National Bureau of Economic Research, experience with the IMF, and also was a visiting scholar at a number of central banks, including the Federal Reserve. And so, as you can probably tell from his resume, immensely more qualified to talk about the state of the economy today than I am. And he's joining us now. So, Professor, thank you so much for taking the time. We appreciate it.
1: Happy to be here.
0: So, look, over the course of the last year or so, I've heard comparisons of the economy today to the 1970s and the oil price shocks. I've heard comparisons to the dot-com bubble regarding the AI fascination that we're seeing. And I've even heard comparisons to 08 because out of concerns for the private credit sector and what's happening in that space. When you look at the price shocks of the 2020s that we've experienced so far, COVID, tariffs, now war in Iran, how do you look at that moment and compare it to the 1970s? Or is that not the right comparison to be making for this moment in time?
1: I think for inflation, that is not the right comparison.
0: Okay.
1: I think the big difference is in the 1970s, inflation was wandering around and expectations were following actual inflation. So when Paul Volcker wanted to reduce inflation, he was doing that in the face of high expected inflation. And that in that situation, you have to really bash the economy on the head to reduce inflation. Whereas in this century, long-term inflation expectations seem to have been well anchored, and we of course had a big spurt in actual inflation in 2021-2022, but the fact that long-term expectations stayed low meant that there was a natural tendency for inflation to come back down after the underlying shocks worked their way through, and we didn't need a big recession. And I think that's probably the most likely scenario for the recent uptick in inflation due to oil prices.
0: Okay, so you did speak to expectations there, and I think we all remember Jay Powell and the Fed using that word transitory to describe the 2021-2022 time period, and I think very clearly there were some different expectations of the definition of transitory, but ultimately, to your point, that COVID-era inflation did dissipate, and this moment, May 2, what do you read into consumer expectations for inflation now? Because they are elevated compared to a few years ago, but are they not elevated to the point that you find it problematic?
1: Yeah, it's funny, the transitory issue. People talk now about long transitory, which is kind of an oxymoron. But anyway, so there is a debate among economists about which expectations are important.
0: Okay.
1: Short-term expectations of consumers or longer-term expectations. Long story short, I'm on the side of thinking what's really important is long-term expectations, that price and wage increases are based on norms that have to do more with the long-term trend in prices than with what's happening right now or in the coming year. I mean, other people dispute that, but that's my view. And long-term expectations have been, stayed quite anchored. And so, despite short-term consumer expectations moving around, that gives me reasonable optimism that inflation is not going to take off persistently.
0: You've got experience, obviously, having consulted or visited many other central banks. We tend to be very U.S. focused on this program, and me in particular, very more familiar with the U.S. Federal Reserve than say the Bank of Japan. But many have argued that Fed independence is more fragile today than it has been in some time, and I wonder, in your mind, having experience consulting or visiting other central banks where that issue of independence may or may not be such a central focus, how do you view the threat to independence, and will the new incoming chair face some degree of credibility issues given all of that, or is it politics and we're making too much of it at the moment?
1: No, we're not making too much of it. Certainly there are threats to independence. I mean, President Trump's assault on the Federal Reserve as independence and, attempts to indict people and so on and so forth are really unprecedented. I mean, I could go on and on about how outrageous that is. I don't think that Kevin Warsh is at all the main problem. Mm-hmm. It's pressure from the president. I mean, having said that, and again, I certainly don't want to cast any negative judgments on Kevin Warsh, but I think it's reasonable to maybe wonder a little more about his credibility or independence than, say, we did about Jay Powell or Janet Yellen or Ben Bernanke. I mean, I think it's on the record that for much of his career, he was, you know, tended to favor higher interest rates. Mm. More recently, more favoring lower interest rates. You know, he has logical economic arguments for that. But it's not crazy to wonder whether politics plays some role in it. So I think, I don't think he should be prejudged, but I think people will be watching. And I think, by the way, he has a very tough job. Again, from what I know, I think he's a very smart, well-informed person who wants to basically be responsible, which means not reducing the federal funds rate to 1% very quickly. So I think there's a good chance he will disappoint the president, and it could be pretty soon when we start seeing on Truth Social, you know, things about, you know, worthless Warsh is doing it again. Ooh. And it'll be interesting to see how he handles that political problem.
0: As we look through the next several months of inflation, obviously the waters are going to be muddied because of the energy shortages that we're seeing in other parts of the world, the higher prices that we're seeing here domestically. When you look at that sort of data, how do you try and sort through the noise to find the actual reality on the ground? What are you looking at in terms of the inflation data now to kind of get an indication for what we might be worried about in the future? And again, what matters, of course, is the longer term and how that influences expectations of inflation.
1: So, I can briefly answer at two levels, kind of at a technical level.
0: Sure.
1: I'm a big fan of the median inflation rate that the Cleveland Fed produces, which is a way of filtering out big shocks to certain sectors and measuring the underlying trend. And that is still pretty subdued.
0: Okay.
1: But, you know, more broadly, I think, obviously, there's this big energy price shock. I think the most likely scenario for how that plays out is the same way as in other energy price shocks this century.

0: So in that sense, probably doesn't have big implications for monetary policy. Of course, who knows? You know, nobody has any idea what will happen with the war. You can imagine, you know, things get worse. You know, there's some huge cut off of oil supplies. But I think the most likely scenario is not that disastrous.
1: Professor, this has been a real pleasure. We really appreciate you joining us and getting your take on this moment in time right now, which, you know, the world has been changing fast over the last year or so.
0: Indeed.
1: And keeping things grounded is much appreciated. It's Professor Lawrence Ball. He's Professor of Economics, Director of Graduate Studies at Johns Hopkins University, and joined us today to talk about the state of inflation, interest rates, and the Fed. Thanks so much for joining us, Professor.
0: Thank you.

0: 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Breaking business news is always first, right here on the Financial Exchange Radio Network.
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8: After yesterday's rainfall, we're back to partial sunshine today. Still the chance of a passing shower, but temperatures recovering nicely back into the 60s this afternoon. We fade into the 40s tonight under fair skies, and then jump into the 70s for both Tuesday and Wednesday afternoon. From Stormwatch 9 Weather Center, I'm meteorologist Kevin Skorupa.
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0: let's kick things off talking about a company that needs no introduction, and that is NVIDIA. And as they have for the last 3 years, their earnings are absolutely fantastic. Sure. They beat their estimates both on top and bottom line. Their margins were basically in line, maybe a touch light. They came in at gross margins of 75% instead of 75.1%. They guided for Q2 that they are going to do $91 billion in sales. That is topping the average estimate of $87 billion. Some analysts had them doing $96 billion in Q2. And so on the back of this, the best thing that you can say about NVIDIA stock is that, hey, it's up 0.25%, which means, great, they did what they needed to, and they're sitting here as a $5.5 trillion company, because by the end of this year, their calendar year 2026 earnings are going to be somewhere in the ballpark of like $360 to $375 billion dollars.
1: Here's the reality.
0: Their calendar year revenue.
1: It is now tremendously difficult for NVIDIA to surprise anybody. You know, they grew their sales 85%, but look, this is a nearly a half trillion dollar company who supplies every major AI company out there with semiconductors, and so you just they can't surprise anybody.
0: No, and everyone's paying attention to AI right now, right. Whereas the times when they were really surprising people in 23 and 24 were when we were still, you know, having ChatGPT write haikus in the, you know, form of, you know, Chuck Norris speeches and stuff like that. Today, people are actually using AI to do interesting and meaningful and cool, useful things.
1: Yep. So what did they say that was of interest that's out there? They continue to focus on their lack of ability to do anything in China and say that they've pretty much given up ground to Huawei when it comes to chip sales there. They managed to turn this as a opportunity rather than a threat, but they spoke about broadening their customer base beyond the major players out there. Why did they need to talk about doing that? Well, because guess what? Alphabet and Amazon are already developing semiconductors to compete with NVIDIA, and pretty much everybody else out there wants to. So they're talking about, hey, we need to broaden our customer base. So all interesting stuff, but ultimately I keep coming back to, this is going to be the last company that surprises us when it comes to the AI trade is NVIDIA, because we know what all of their customers are doing.
0: Right. Once Microsoft and Google and everyone, not Google so much, Google's using a lot of their own chips. Even Microsoft is designing, you know, their own chips now. They had an announcement this morning, I think, about a deal with Anthropic on that side. I think the only question about NVIDIA is a market share one right now. You know, does some of this additional competition eat into their market share? And the data so far is not really. And if it is, who cares? Because they're still able to make plenty of money.
1: Yeah.
0: Now, is that going to last forever? No.
1: Right. Because, I mean, let's think about this for a moment. They just spoke about how they are broadening their customer base because they face competition from Amazon, Alphabet, eventually Microsoft, and other companies. Does this not read exactly like what we're used to when it comes to hardware, which is a very high... What did you just say their profit margins were in the most
0: 75% gross, and let's see, we've got operating margins at 60%.
1: So I mean, like that, you're a hardware business that's running operating margins of 60 to 75% on what is granted earth-shattering technology. So, like, yes, granted. But you're telling me that you're going to maintain that over the course of the next 5 years? I don't think so.
0: Here's what NVIDIA is trying to do. Here's the case against commoditization in their business. And Jensen's talked a lot about this in terms of when you look at, and again, I know 1% as much as I need to in order to actually explain this fully, but I'm going to give it a go. When companies are designing their models now, it's not just about raw computing power, it's about the specific architecture for the chips that allow things to flow in the way that they are built and racked and put together and everything.
1: Mm-hmm.
0: And one of the things that Jensen's talked about is, hey, if you build a model and it's optimized to run on NVIDIA hardware. If you were to go and grab Trainium chips from those Amazon, yes, or TPU chips from Google, it wouldn't run as efficiently because you've optimized for a certain hardware.
1: Okay.
0: You can still run it on them. It's not, you know, it's basically, okay, like, we've built things this way because this is how it needs to be run. The way that I'll, you know, connect...
1: It sounds like IBM to me.
0: It is. Look, the x86 architecture that is still used today is something where, okay, when you're talking about, like, IBM-compatible PCs, it's the idea of, okay, like, this is how we did it. Now, again, it didn't end up, you know, creating dominant market share for IBM because they licensed the technology so it could be used, you know, elsewhere. But it is something where NVIDIA is saying, yeah, if you're used to, like, constructing models for our architecture,
1: switching over is...
0: You can't just switch, and so we can maintain some pricing power through doing so.
1: Okay.
0: Do I fully buy that? I buy some of it, at least, but, again, I'm not qualified enough to be able to tell you if, you know, it's 100% certain or not. What I can tell you is that model commoditization is absolutely going to be happening, and that means that a lot of these companies are going to need to figure out, hey, how can we get our costs down in order to be profitable, because we can't keep spending what we're spending on this stuff. It doesn't make sense.
1: Now, what do you mean the businesses that are using the models, not the model... Well, I guess the model creators.
0: The model creators, too. Because eventually, if all the models are basically doing the same thing, and there are no switching costs between models, then you're looking at it and you're going, okay, that's going to drive model costs down, and if it does that, then the cost of all of the hardware inputs has to be driven down as well in order for these companies to be profitable.
1: So we have a few minutes to tackle this.
0: We've got 2 hours, actually.
1: Is models are the models more likely to go the direction of search? Where, I mean, realistically, while I use Google for everything, it is not so much better than Bing that if I were forced to switch, it would be detrimental. It's just that Google managed to dominate the market share. Or is it the likes of social media that the next best and greatest thing is going to constantly leapfrog the other one, and it's going to be fairly easy for the kids to switch? Or is it something... Are those not the right comparisons, I guess?
0: What if... Here's another one as a possibility, because, like, I don't know. Everyone's going to be trying to figure out what can keep people in our ecosystem, yeah. Because as commoditization happens, that's what companies do. They say, what can we use to differentiate ourselves? But the other one that I'll put out there as a possibility is, look, what if the models end up being like a web browser? Like, you don't really pay for the web browser right now.
1: Mm-hmm.
0: You don't really care, but, like, everyone has one that they're just kind of familiar with, but ultimately, like, it's not a thing. It's just kind of the chassis for the whole thing. It's not where the actual stuff.
1: Yeah.
0: So I don't know. I really struggle with it, because what you are seeing is, again, everyone's releasing new models like weekly or bi-weekly now.
1: Mm-hmm.
0: That's a sign of commoditization.
1: Right.
0: And they're all like benchmarking pretty similarly. Like, there's not that much differentiation there. So I don't know exactly how to reconcile it all, but what I will tell you is this: artificial intelligence is not going to be the one business that never sees its margins go down as more companies enter. I'm willing to say that.
1: Yeah.
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0: Here's the New York Times to 2026 graduates facing a bleak job market. The 1991 grads have some advice. First of all, I take umbrage with the fact that this is a weak job market for new college grads. And look, I haven't been one in about 20 years or so, but I do know how to read statistics. And here's what I can tell you. In September and August of last year, the age 20 to 24 unemployment rate sat at 9.2%. Today it is at 7.6%, having declined by 1.5%. In March, it was down to 6.4, but obviously this is a volatile data series. But either way, it's pretty clear that the unemployment rate for age 20 to 24 has come down significantly in the last 6 months. The age 25 to 29 unemployment rate has gone from 5.9% in January down to 4.9% now. On top of that, when we go to Indeed and look at their job openings data, what we are seeing is that their job openings have increased by around 2.5% since last fall as well. So I do understand that this is a lower hiring rate environment right now, But I got to tell you, what I'm seeing from a lot of companies that are going through layoffs, they are, like, the thing that you are absolutely seeing it show up in the data now, they're laying off expensive people in their 40s, 50s, and 60s, and they are hiring cheap kids.
1: Yeah.
0: That's what the data is telling me.
1: I know 20-year-olds aren't kids, but yeah. Again, even going back to 91, like that, the piece here was, hey, let's go basically talk to, or revisit a piece that we did with the parents of the kids that are graduating right now. The unemployment rate back then was over 10%. At least there was an argument back in 91 that, hey, this is a tough job market. I really, like, I'm trying to look at the, you know, prolonged periods of time where the unemployment rate for 20 to 24-year-olds was under 7%. I mean, it was the very late 2010s.
0: 1999.
1: Right, so... Like, you have to go back to the 60s. The last time, like, when college graduation rates were much lower, to find a time when it was prolonged below that 7% rate. So, look, I don't debate that AI is scary and that it is challenging right now sometimes to find the exact type of role you're looking for, but the data just don't back it up.
0: And every generation, as they're coming into the workforce... goes through something that's scary in the economic and the hiring cycle. You look at the millennials.
1: Yeah, I'll hand it to my millennials here. When June of 2010, they were facing an unemployment rate for 20 to 24-year-olds at 15%.
0: Yeah, so like, again, okay, millennials, you know, went through the financial crisis. You go and take a look at Gen X, okay? Gen X was nervous that all of... like, that every job and every, like, all economic growth was going to end up in Japan. Because that was, like, the big fear then. You go and you take a look at the boomers. And when they were coming into the workforce, you know, 10, 15 years before?
1: 82. You had a... they were entering labor force at an unemployment rate of similar to the Great Recession, like 16%.
0: Like, again, I don't think any generation goes through this unscathed. But to call this a bleak job market... Guys, I'm telling you...
1: It honestly does them a disservice, because it's just... you're describing something as bleak that's actually... can get a heck of a lot worse.
0: Okay, if you took a 22-year-old right now and took him back to June of 2010 and said, find a job, they would be crying to come back to 2026 by the end of the day.
1: Yeah.
0: I know, look...
1: The stories that were being written back then were of... PhD graduates with what are today pretty useful... I'm not talking about the PhD in English Lit. No offense to the English Lit PhD. I'm talking about, like, you know, STEM PhDs delivering pizza in 2011.
0: Yes. I mean, like, it was bad. I mean, look, when I was graduating from college, I applied to, like, 100 jobs. I got 3 interviews. Yeah. Like, it wasn't even, like, 3 offers. It was, no, I got 3 interviews. Like, it was brutal then. And this was back before everyone was screening with AI and this and that to weed you out. This was, no, like, just no one wanted to hire because no one had anything to sell. It was brutal.
1: I think there's some good advice in some of these pieces. Like, you know, expect your first job is going to kind of suck. You're going to do expletive work.
0: Yes.
1: Like, that's kind of what the gig is. And if... you end up delivering coffee around the office, and that's kind of what you do. Another piece of advice that I saw mentioned there is, you know, I know everybody wants to go work for that giant name company and go back to their 5-year college reunion being known for the guy that worked for J.P. Morgan or for Johnson & Johnson or the massive big name that everybody recognizes. But, you know, honestly, there are great opportunities at companies of all sizes. And I don't get me wrong, I started my career at a very... giant, well-known company, and I value that time, but it's probably not the most important thing.
0: I don't care your examples of big companies where J.P. Morgan and Johnson & Johnson.
1: I was just stuck on J's.
0: Not, you know, Google or Meta or, you know...
1: Stuck on J's, like I said.
0: It's fine. What else you got for me?
1: Layoff notices. Meta planning about 8,000 employees who I think were already terminated, and you know, the Zuck in there talking about how... in the age of AI, success is not a given. No kidding, Zuckerberg. You guys are, you know, pretty far behind the eight ball. I would say success is pretty far out of reach, not necessarily just not a given. Also, Intuit planning to cut their workforce by some 17% as the tax software maker is reckoning with their expected slowing growth going forward and just the software demolition that AI has taken to that market over the course of the last few months. I think these headlines, though, are what continue to spook not only recent college grads. The recent college grads are voicing it. I do see it there. But, you know, speaking, I didn't actually speak to somebody, so, you know, third-hand news from somebody working for Meta is, yeah, it's a pretty scary place to work right now. A lot of pressure.
0: I have heard anecdotally that morale is not good.
1: Yeah. So, like, I can comprehend why the vibes are so weak right now in corporate America. But again, I think describing this labor market as atrocious and impossible to find work for recent college grads is doing them a disservice, because unfortunately it can get a hell of a lot worse than what we are experiencing right now, to the tune of like twice as bad. So I will fully acknowledge if we get to a point where it's, you know, a rough labor market like we've seen at other times, it's just not right now.

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7: Honoring the fallen. I'm Dave Anthony, Fox News. Americans are doing that across the country. That's at the biggest Memorial Day parade of them all in Washington right now. Fox's Madeline Rivera's in D.C.
8: And this holiday is especially meaningful as Americans celebrate the United States' 258th anniversary. More than 1 million Americans have died in military service across this country's history.
7: That includes Chris Horton, an Army specialist killed in Afghanistan in 2011. His father, David, tells Fox,
9: do your barbecue and go to parades or have fun or whatever you do, the beach. But at the same time, remembering why you have these freedoms.
7: President Trump posted on Truth Social, God bless those that have made the ultimate sacrifice. Next hour, the president will go to Arlington National Cemetery to lay a wreath at the Tomb of the Unknown Soldier. He also posted, negotiations with Iran are proceeding nicely, and it will be only a great deal for all or no deal at all. Warning again, they could go back to the battlefront. Fox's Trey Yingst reports from Tel Aviv.
10: The current plan is to formally end the war and open the Strait of Hormuz without tolls, before eventually dealing with all enriched nuclear material in Iran and not permitting further enrichment. Now, Iran will receive billions of dollars worth of assets unfrozen, along with oil sanctions waivers. U.S. officials say this will only take place if they uphold their end of the bargain.
7: About 50,000 people still out of their homes around Garden Grove, California, and will remain evacuated until the risk of a toxic explosion subsides.
11: Fire officials say they've been conducting an all-night mission monitoring the overheated tank to see if the threat of an explosion has passed. This after firefighters found a crack in the tank, which they believe has been relieving pressure. Even though that that crack formed. Fire officials say air samples show there are currently no chemicals leaking into the atmosphere. The tank contains methyl methacrylate, used to manufacture acrylic plastics like plexiglass. It can be highly flammable, and the tank currently holds about 7,000 gallons of the chemical.
7: That's Max Gordon. 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
18: After yesterday's rainfall, we're back to partial sunshine today. Still the chance of a passing shower, but temperatures recovering nicely back into the 60s this afternoon. We fade into the 40s tonight under fair skies, and then jump into the 70s for both Tuesday and Wednesday afternoon. From Stormwatch 9 Weather Center, I'm meteorologist Kevin Skorupa.
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20: All right, so we are heading towards basically the biggest IPO boom in history when we talk about the scale of the individual companies that are going to be IPOing this year. We'll go in order of their anticipated IPO-ness.
21: Meaning the date?
20: Yes.
0: Timeline?
20: Yes.
0: Chronological order?
20: First up is SpaceX, who the S-1 for SpaceX just became public yesterday. And
0: what's an S-1? Just
20: it's the
0: not
20: filing
0: exactly
20: that,
0: common.
20: Yeah, I'm sorry. It's the filing that they need to make with the SEC in order to basically say, here are the financials for the company, here are the risks present, and give investors the ability to make informed decisions about what to do. So I think it's instructive to walk through the numbers first and then some of the commentary inside that S-1. This is going to take us a little bit of time to go through. Here's what we know. Revenue for SpaceX, and this is calendar year data. Or maybe it's fiscal, whatever it is. Either way, it's full year data. 2024, about $14 billion in revenue. 2025, about $18.6 billion in revenue. If one were to do some math on this, what you would find is that you are seeing about a 33% growth rate in revenue for SpaceX.
0: Okay.
20: Their actual space revenue declined slightly year over year. Expenses increased from $13 billion in 2024 to $21 billion last year. On top of that, you had some interest expense from outstanding debt and stuff like that. Long story short, last year, company lost about $5 billion.
0: Okay.
20: They're targeting a $2 trillion valuation, which is 107 times sales.
0: So just can you repeat that revenue number for me?
20: $18.6 billion.
0: Okay, so just to give you a sense for some big boys out there in terms of, I just was looking at the biggest companies by revenue, so not market capitalization, but how much revenue do you bring in. Walmart's bringing in like $680 billion in revenue. Amazon, close to that. United Healthcare, $400 billion. Apple, nearly $400 billion in revenue. SpaceX is going to be bigger than a lot of these guys on $18 billion in revenue and a giant loss.
20: Yes.
0: Okay.
20: And a widening loss also.
0: Okay.
20: So it's one where, again, they're going to, if they get a $2 trillion valuation, you're talking 107 times revenue. Now, it's one thing if your revenue is doubling each year.
0: Mm.
20: It's another if your revenue is going up 30% and you kind of look at it and you're like, okay, so what does this mean? Let's say their revenue growth stays similar, okay? If you look at this 5 years out, they've got $77 billion in revenue then.
0: Okay.
20: Five more years, $322 billion in revenue.
0: Okay.
20: So
0: you're approaching an ExxonMobil by that.
20: 10 years from now, if they grow at this rate, they are still going to be 7 times sales at $2 trillion.
0: Now, Elon Musk would tell you that space is the final frontier, Chuck, and the revenue opportunities are limitless from things like mining in space and colonizing Mars. So, obviously, you're wrong there. But
20: I understand. In fact, so here's the thing. In a lot of these S-1s, you generally see like pretty conservative language because
0: you don't want to mislead investors into getting sued right after your IPO.
20: Quite honestly, like the SEC doesn't generally allow a whole lot of fluff.
0: Yeah.
20: In these things, like they generally, you know, want you to be kind of controlled on this. OpenAI is next on the list because it sounds like they could be making a filing for their IPO by tomorrow.
0: They might do an S-1.
20: Yes, they might. And so it'll be very interesting to see what we get from them. The timing then, probably running maybe a month or so behind SpaceX, somewhere in the mid-summer range. Kind of a quite honestly, a strange time of year to IPO, just because if there's one thing that I know about investment bankers, they generally prefer to be in the Hamptons in July and not in New York City.
0: Too bad.
20: But
0: this year's going to be the exception.
20: When you got to feed the ducks, you got to feed the ducks. I don't really have anything else to say about the OpenAI one, just because we don't have anything reported right now on it. So we'll see what we get tomorrow. But it does sound like they're trying to speed their timeline up as well. Finally, the third one in the group. This was kind of wild. So, Wall Street Journal exclusive yesterday around 5 p.m. Anthropic looks like they're heading towards a fall IPO. Again, we'll see what we get from OpenAI, just because I'm curious to see their numbers. The growth that Anthropic is going through right now is actually the most insane that I've ever seen in any company. To put this in perspective, they are expecting their revenue to come in at around $10.9 billion for Q2, which is a $44 billion annual run rate.
1: Mm-hmm.
20: Again, this is just kind of nuts. If you look at where they have come from, they've grown from a $9 billion annual run rate at the end of last year, so December 31st, to $44 billion in a five-month span. To put this in perspective, y'all ever heard of Meta?
0: Facebook?
20: Yeah.
1: Mm.
20: The Zuck. Do you know how long it took them to go from $9 billion to $44 billion in revenue?
0: 8 years.
20: Four years.
0: Yeah.
20: Anthropic just did it in 5 months.
0: Allegedly. I mean, yeah.
20: Like, they're not going to lie about it before they IPO.
0: No.
20: Like, I mean,
0: it really, the timing of it, though, is fascinating, because this literally came out at the exact same time that OpenAI hinted that they're going to file their S-1. And so, one, I wonder if OpenAI even files it. You know, if this is the news coming out of your direct main competition that you have.
20: Sure.
0: If you're not profitable, or if you don't have a very clear path to profitability in that S-1, you probably don't file the thing, because you're going to get bludgeoned.
20: The other piece with Anthropic is, and again, we'll have to see the actual financial reporting, because, again, this is all being reported by the Wall Street Journal. And look, they're not going to lie. I don't think this is all just some giant fraud, is what I'm telling you.
0: Sure.
20: They're also reportedly profitable at these levels of revenue.
0: I know.
20: Which is the more impressive piece, quite honestly. Now, it's not like a crazy level of profit, but they are expecting to turn about a $550 million profit in the quarter, which, if you do the math out, is like a 5% profit margin, which is pretty impressive given that last year they said that they didn't think they would be able to turn a full year profit until 2028. Now, they also didn't think that they would grow this quickly.
0: Sure.
20: But Claude Code and the associated products with it are, again, like, they are the fastest growing part of the AI space, according to just about any data out there right now.
0: Do we have any estimates for OpenAI and Anthropic valuations?
20: Both that I've seen are somewhere in the $1 trillion range.
0: Okay, so just bear with me for a moment here. What was the name of the hardware company that went public a few weeks ago?
20: Last week. The chip company?
0: Yeah.
20: I found out it's actually pronounced Cerebras, not Cerebras.
0: Okay, so Cerebras goes public and immediately fetches a valuation of...
20: $95
0: billion. Okay, so nothing. We then have planned IPOs from a potentially combined $4 trillion. Now, there's not $4 trillion of equity just going out into public markets. That's not what's happening here.
20: Most of it's locked up for the first 180 to 365 days.
0: SpaceX, in fact, is releasing a minutely small portion of their total overall equity as part of this IPO. So small, in fact, that a bunch of it breaks the current rules of a bunch of indices that are rapidly putting in changes to be able to include SpaceX into their indices. But where does this money? I mean, I don't think that people are just sitting on a few $100 billion in bank accounts saying, "Oh, have I been waiting for these IPOs or what?" That's not the sense that I get right now.
20: No, the estimates that I have seen are that from a liquidity perspective, you're talking like a couple $100 billion to a few $100 billion need to come from somewhere. And as you know, like, it's not just going to be people who are like, you know what, call up Bank of America, tell them to wire $10 billion to, right. You know, it has to generally come from other assets that are held in investment accounts. And so the question that you do have on these pieces here are, get away, you fly. What are you doing? There's a bug all over my microphone, and it was bothering me.
1: I don't even see it.
20: I know. But
0: Chuck turned into a schizo. Yeah.
20: The money has to come from other risk assets, and so potentially these IPOs can act as a liquidity drain on other parts of the market. Now, the counter to this is everyone who can do math is looking at these numbers saying the same thing. And generally, yeah. Once you've identified a problem in markets, usually that doesn't become the main source of, you know, the issue in financial markets, because everyone then works to address said problem.
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2: 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But have you heard of her sister? The goose that brewed the perfect ale. She took to the skies with her handcrafted microbrews and spread the word across the Lake Sunapee region, one satisfied customer at a time. She won national recognition for her ales, but remained true to her home, nestled next to Kearsarge Mountain in New London, powering her microbrew with the rays of the sun. The goose that brewed the perfect ale. 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At the Flying Goose Brew Pub, just off exit 11 on I-89. 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
7: All right, we got a piece here in the Wall Street Journal. U.S. to award quantum computing firms $2 billion and take equity stakes. And nine firms are going to be receiving grants from the U.S. government. IBM's getting the biggest with about half of it at $1 billion. And eight other companies are going to, you know, take home the remaining amounts. And look, I've got kind of mixed feelings on this. On one hand, I am a big believer that, in general, the U.S. government can produce, through its investment, some of the greatest scientific breakthroughs that we've seen.
8: Sure. See, GPS, laser technology, pretty much anything that has, you know, come about over the last... Yeah.
7: I'm also generally a believer that the way in which that benefits the most people is through that development taking place through government labs and then being able to either sell or license the technology out, similar to, you know, GPS and stuff like that, as opposed to saying, hey, here are the companies that we think should be the winners and or losers in that particular business.
8: Yeah, I'm just not sure that we as a society want the U.S. government and thereby Congress and the president to be, I guess, the steward of shareholder value?
7: Deciding which companies are worthy of investment.
8: Well, keep in mind, too, we're not talking about just the initial purchase. The U.S. government then owns those shares.
7: Right. Like,
8: maybe in perpetuity, maybe not forever.
7: Do we want the state to own companies? Because there are a couple of principal dangers in this. The first is, hey, we've invested this much money. It's not going well. Let's invest more and try to turn it around. Now you're taking capital from what could otherwise be productive resources and trying to, you know, chase after money that might have gone bad.
8: Sure.
7: The other piece is, hey, let's say that I, Mike, let's say that I'm a genius. Okay. Like, not even a genius. Let's say I'm a super genius.
8: A super genius.
7: Oh, boy.
8: Okay.
7: Super genius.
8: Okay.
7: And I had a dream about how to solve quantum computing.
8: Mm.
7: And I decide, okay, I want to start this quantum computing company. Then all of a sudden the U.S. government comes in and gives IBM $1 billion. And I'm sitting there and I'm like, well, I can't compete with that.
8: Right.
7: Like, it squashes competition because you don't want to be competing against the U.S. government's interests there. Like, it's just not a situation where you can fundamentally win. They have unlimited coffers, and I do not.
8: Right.
7: And so these are the questions that you get into on these kinds of things. And it's not to say, hey, I don't want the U.S. government trying to encourage innovation in certain areas. But it is to say, when you start talking about taking equity stakes in publicly traded companies that, you know, are not necessarily, like, IBM, let's be honest, maybe they end up solving quantum computing, maybe they don't. They've kind of been a joke for the last 15 years. So it's kind of like, okay, why are they getting $1 billion here?
8: I mean, not a dissimilar argument from Intel.
7: When's the last time we talked about IBM?
8: Right.
7: I think the last time we did, it was one of the last couple earnings seasons where we were making fun of them for basically having gone nowhere for a while.
8: Like, the counter argument would be you're in a direct competition with China, who very much embraces the public-private investment partnership.
7: So let's model ourselves after China?
8: Yeah, I think it's...
7: I'm a hard no.
8: Yeah, I'm with you. I don't think it's a compelling argument, but I think it is an argument that some would lay out. And I would look at that model and say, I can't say that it's been a defining success over there. So I'm with you. I don't think it's a good idea. I think there's some roles that government can play, such as ensuring the technology on quantum computing and other critical technologies that are developed here stay here from an IP standpoint. And I just think there's better ways to do that than taking an equity stake in the companies themselves.
7: There are places where stuff like this can make sense. When we were talking about the stuff like, you know, rare earth materials, where, hey, the investment from the private sector doesn't make sense because the dollars just don't work.
8: But even there, you don't need an equity stake.
7: You don't.
8: Like, you can just say, hey, the U.S. government is going to be a buyer of this product at this price if it's managed domestically, and you still don't need to go in there and own the company permanently.
7: It's true. It's a real question as to whether or not you want the U.S. government owning significant
8: it's like
7: stakes.
8: With anything else we talk about. When we talk about the expansion of government, you cannot just sit here and say, well, yeah, but I trust President Trump.
7: Right, like,
8: he's not going to sell it all and take the shares personally when he leaves office. Like, no, that's not how this works.
7: Well, and the other piece is, okay, if you're, again, just like play out the string, and I'm not saying, like, if you're okay with this because there's a certain president in the White House, but then a different one comes in, would you still feel the same way?
8: Yeah.
7: You know, if you've got President Newsom in 2 years,
8: right,
7: are you like, yep, I trust that deal making? If you've got, you know, President AOC in 2 years, are you like, yep, I trust that deal making?

0: powers delegated to, you know, consensus through things like Congress tend to make more sense, or we can just not take, you know, public stakes in
1: capital
0: public
1: markets.
0: Companies. Yeah, or capital markets where you can allocate capital efficiently, and if the idea is not investable, then it gets destroyed.
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13: 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Trump broke the model in the sense that he was the first guy to game social media, the first politician to really get out there and avail himself in a way that traditional politicians would not. Okay, up until Trump hit Twitter, every time you saw a politician on TV or in front of a microphone or behind a camera, it's because somebody had carefully written up a soundbite for them to utter out in a 30-second bite so it would sound good on the news that night and reflect favorably on the politician and his agenda. Trump showed up doing it the complete opposite way. And yes, it was refreshing to a lot of people who were tired of being infantilized and spoken to like children. Well, the American people, you know, that whole thing. But what folks don't realize about Trump and that appeal is that there were policies behind what he was doing.
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1: After yesterday's rainfall, we're back to partial sunshine today. Still the chance of a passing shower, but temperatures recovering nicely back into the 60s.

0: this afternoon. We fade into the 40s tonight under fair skies, and then jump into the 70s for both Tuesday and Wednesday afternoon. From Stormwatch 9 Weather Center, I'm meteorologist Kevin Skorupa.
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0: the mail's here. Here's the mail that never fails. It makes me want to wag my tail. When it comes, I want a whale mail.
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2: 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All right, gentlemen, let's get started here with our first question. This listener says, I'm only 34 and just started saving for retirement, feeling behind and so dumb about how I've spent. I haven't formulated a plan just yet with hard numbers, but am contributing to my SEP IRA here and there. There's hope, right?
3: No, all hope is lost. Give up now and blow it all to
2: next.
3: Casino. Yeah, look, I mean, the best time to start saving for the future is yesterday. And so today is better than tomorrow, and likewise. Interesting point here about the SEP IRA. So clearly you've done a little bit of research. That means that you must have some self-employment income, because that's what that SEP stands for those unfamiliar with it. And it's a way for those who are working in the gig economy or might own their own business to be able to fund a retirement account with higher limits than your traditional IRA. That's likely why this person's looking at the SEP. I think, you know, other things to be asking yourself as you're trying to formulate this overall plan. Hey, you know, would I be served better by a Roth IRA, or would that be a good supplement to it? And I think the other word of caution here would just be that when I've seen people fall behind on retirement savings, they get super focused on it, which is great, but just, you know, be sure that you don't put yourself in a dangerous financial position by falling too far down the retirement contributions range. Like, it can be too much of a good thing, and I've seen people fall behind on tax payments for, you know, you're clearly a self-employed, so hey, you know, am I paying all the taxes that I owe, or did I put some of my tax money into my IRA and can I make that tax payment now? Or, you know, I thought I was doing what I should to fund retirement, but then a piece of my equipment went down and suddenly I can't operate my business in the same way because I overfunded my retirement. So there's a lot that goes into that. Obviously the next step is, like you said, putting together a plan and getting some numbers there. But no, it's never too late. And, you know, clearly you've educated yourself on some of the kind of extra, more nuanced tools that are out there, like a SEP IRA. Chuck, anything to add on that?
4: No, I think you hit the big items, and I've got nothing else to add.
2: All right, on to the next question to the Money Matters Mailbag. I have several 401k accounts from separate employers. What are my best options? Would it be better to move them all into a single rollover IRA account?
4: So, Mike, you mind if I take this one?
3: Please.
4: It's a good question, and the answer is not entirely straightforward, because there are some considerations that you need to pay attention to. The first is, okay, number one, if you have a plan at an active employer, generally, you're not going to be allowed to roll that in most cases. There are some situations where you could, but that plan generally needs to stay there. Beyond that, some plans might have, beneficial investments in terms of, low-cost investment options that are not available to individual investors, but that are available through a plan with, you know, large, total investment amounts. And so you might have cheaper investment options within that plan that you don't have access to elsewhere. Certain plans may also offer you additional services. You might be able to get, reduced fee financial planning through them, or other services that can assist you with your overall finances. And so it may be worth keeping those open in order to continue to have access to those services and or investments. In a lot of cases, what you do see is that, hey, if none of those features are present and you kind of do all of your due diligence, if you're simply looking to consolidate funds, yeah, it can make sense in some situations to consolidate into either a rollover IRA or potentially into a current employer 401k plan. But you got to do the due diligence on each one of these, because it's not always a slam dunk when you look at things such as costs and services offered by each particular plan. Certainly, you know, having fewer accounts means less stuff that you have to keep track of, but you do want to make sure you're not giving anything up in conducting a rollover there that you're not, you know, aware of. Any thoughts on your end, Mike?
3: Just a couple other items to add on rare instances. One, if any of those 401ks have company stock in them, pause, talk to an expert, because that's a really complex matter that you need to figure out. Two would be, if you are rolling them into that 401k as opposed to a rollover IRA, it can make you eligible to maybe do what's referred to as a backdoor Roth IRA contribution that may or may not be necessary in your case, but you can only do it if all of your assets are in a employer-sponsored retirement plan rather than an IRA. So, you know, another important consideration when you're talking about consolidation there.
2: On to the final question this week for the Money Matters mailbag. Where did it go? Here it is. Are there downsides with opening a tax-advantaged investment account with your employer? What about opening one by yourself?
3: I'll start this one off. So, the obvious downside to opening one by yourself is that there are far lower contribution limits compared to a traditional employer-sponsored plan. Sure. And you're going to miss out on matching contributions if your employer offers them. So, you know, that's a pretty big downside. Yeah. The main downside that I can think of with opening with an employer is that each one of these are different. And there's no way for you and I, Chuck, to sit here and say, oh, you've got a great plan with really good investment options and low costs, or you've got a plan that's hot garbage that's going to tie up your money for over a decade because they place it in annuities. We literally can't know because we don't know enough about your specific situation. But just be aware that both of those do exist. I have run into, for some reason, yep, in my experience, it's always teachers that are offered just the most ludicrous retirement plan lineups with all sorts of complex offerings in them. Sure. But there are others where it's, you know, really compelling, really low cost, lot of services attached to it. And so, yeah, can there be downsides? Yes. There can also be downsides by going with the, you know, self-directed IRA on your own. So, you know, do a little bit of research, understand what you're getting before you go do it.
2: All right. So, once again, if you have questions for our weekly segment, the Money Matters Mailbag, we do it at this time every week. So shoot us an email if you have questions for Chuck or Mike to tfeshow@gmail.com. That's tfeshow@gmail.com, or leave us a voicemail, 339-399-4333.
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0: This is Luke Cowell with Sherwood News joining us. Luke, when we look at this market right now, we get a lot of people listening that have, you know, some kind of different thoughts in terms of, hey, like, yeah, it's great that, you know, AI is, you know, doing all this stuff, but the real economy feels pretty bad because of high gas prices. How does one reconcile the discomfort with what one is feeling in their personal financial situation with what they're seeing in markets?
1: Oh gosh, extremely hard to do. That's almost beyond the ability of a market scribe to be able to help you out with.
0: Well, tell me about the market piece. Like, why are markets so good right now, I guess, for the last, you know, month and a half?
1: I think markets are so good because of the, for the first time ever, I think we've had a lot of visibility into end user constraints for AI. I think that's been the most material thing that's changed over the past 2 or 3 months. And I think it's something that also started to come through just a little bit in NVIDIA's results yesterday. If you look at it, it's about, from their data center segment, about half of it is hyperscalers and about half of it is other. Now, the fact that there is this pretty big other component, which, you know, Jensen Huang's arguing is more and more going to be, hey, your industrial company, your chip design company that needs a data center right by it in order to be able to be its most productive and do its best work. That is something that I think is the dream on, but the thing that's been more tangible in the near term has been everybody getting mad about running into their cloud limits until they were relaxed a couple of weeks ago. So I still think that's been kind of the biggest thing that has added to a lot of AI momentum. And what I think it's also done is actually made the appearance of the real economy even worse than it is. High gas prices, yeah, that's a very visible thing that everyday Americans are running into all of the time. However, I think one part about the AI boom that can't be overstated is, given how big NVIDIA is, given how big chips are as an industry group, if those things are doing so well, it is sucking all of the oxygen out of any positive story that you could tell about pretty much any other part of the market.
0: When I want to dig in on that a little bit more. Is this a case where there's just not enough capital to fill all of the niches that need to be filled right now? And is that potentially why we're seeing yields moving up a little bit as well? Is just like, hey, we've got all this government borrowing. Now we've got private sector borrowing. We got all these IPOs. There's only so many dollars to go around, right?
1: Yeah, I think what's really interesting is that, you know, at the first, the early yield jump that you get on, you know, the war in Iran, oil prices rising, that's one thing. However, the long end and longer term inflation expectations measures really started to take off after the ceasefire. So that's more of a case of folks going, hey, well, if the party in AI and issuance, if that's still going, then that's actually a much bigger risk to the long end and long term yields. And I do think that's a reflection of just the idea that you have, you know, a lot of government spending. You also have a lot of hyperscaler issuance. I believe they've already, you know, well and truly lapped last year's issuance already. I can't name a country that Google has not issued a bond in over the past 2 weeks. So yeah, no, I think that's a pretty important component. And there are two ways. It's not just through the issuance way that I think AI is driving a higher nominal growth environment and a shift towards a more inflationary one. If you look at the producer price index, which posted a big jump in its latest reading, one of the outsized components there was all the computer equipment we're importing. The price of that is going bonkers.
0: In terms of digging in more on the AI side of things, we got information from Anthropic yesterday, I think it was in a Wall Street Journal piece that was published, that showed they're estimating that they actually might be profitable in Q2. Does that give us any information about where the broader AI industry may be able to find its footing as far as going from, hey, just crazy growth that can't make money, to real businesses?
1: Yeah, I think, honestly, very important, very supportive sign. Pretty much everything supportive about AI has been at its genesis to me an Anthropic story for the past, you know, 3 months and counting. So I think just the idea that, hey, all of this money we've poured in is actually bearing fruit at some point, and like, hey, we've gotten to the point where we can't call these companies, you know, startups anymore. They're behemoths. They're going to be probably well in excess of $1 trillion when they IPO, among the biggest companies in the world. But just the idea that, hey, this hasn't been the equivalent of building bridges to nowhere, of China's building ghost cities for the U.S. spending outlet, that this actually has something of a return. Again, though, the big question is going to be, like, the adjusted return is, we're of course kind of effectively stripping out CapEx as an expense for a while. So this is still kind of more on the operational side. So it doesn't give us a great kind of long-term picture about the ROI. And again, we're also living in a world where this is, everyone's experimenting with this. So it, because they feel like they have to,
0: sure,
1: we'll see the actual stickiness across enterprises, across industries, and whether that's as strong now as it is, as strong in 6 months, 9 months, 12 months as it is now.
0: When we look at the broader market, I know obviously the last month and a half has been driven by this, you know, monumental surge in semiconductor stocks. What's your take on the overall health of kind of the broader market when you look beyond what we're seeing in semis?
1: Yeah, I think the underperformance of consumer discretionary, whether on an equal weight or on just the broad market cap index relative to staples, is something that, you know, historically has been a bit of a flashing alarm bell for the market. It's very hard to strip away that from just the overall rise in oil prices, which I think is, acutely impacting consumer discretionary companies and their outlook. That's pretty much the place where you start to see stocks go down, then earnings estimates go down, and then we worry about whether they've successfully navigated a shock later. But yeah, no, real income growth, not great, probably not great for the outlook for consumer spending. And I do think, though, more and more, the idea I keep coming back to is, you know, the stock market is the economy for me. Over, you know, any 6 month period, they're going to tend to trend in the same direction, and the economy is becoming more AI, so it stands to reason that you can have a stock market that kind of looks pretty unhealthy in terms of the lack of breadth, but still is delivering some pretty substantial results.
0: All right, very good. Luke, appreciate you joining us today, and have a great rest of the week.
1: Thanks kindly, my pleasure.
0: That is Luke Kawa from Sherwood News.

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2: 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Those hours will be the same as last year. That is Thursday, Friday, Saturday, and Sunday from 11 until 4. 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
6: A potential catastrophe is avoided. I'm Lisa Brady, Fox News. Fire officials in California just announcing that the threat of a chemical explosion has been eliminated in Garden Grove, south of L.A., where a tank full of a chemical used to make acrylic plastics has a crack and has been overheating.
7: The crisis started on Thursday afternoon when first responders arrived at GKN Aerospace in Garden Grove to find the large tank venting chemical vapors as it overheated. Firefighters have been trying to lower the temperature of the tank by pouring water on it.
6: Fox's Max Gordon in L.A. Again, the threat of explosion is now eliminated, they're saying, but more than 50,000 people remain evacuated until further notice. President Trump at this hour will lay a wreath at the Tomb of the Unknown Soldier before a speech at Arlington National Cemetery to pay tribute to all who've made the ultimate sacrifice, as Memorial Day parades and other events are also held around the country, the largest parade in the nation's capital. This as negotiators keep working on ending the conflict with Iran, as President Trump pushes back on Republican skepticism of an emerging peace deal.
8: The deal with Iran, President Trump says, will either be a great and meaningful one or there will be no deal. Reports suggest the U.S. and Iran are closing in on a memorandum of understanding that would end a U.S. naval blockade and reopen the Strait of Hormuz while laying the groundwork for sanctions relief for Iran as part of a nuclear agreement to be negotiated in the weeks ahead. The reported plan has raised concerns from some Republicans. Republicans, including President Trump's first-term Secretary of State, Mike Pompeo, who equates the proposal with the nuclear deal reached during President Obama's term.
6: Fox's Jared Halpern at the White House. President Trump posting the Obama deal was a direct and open path to a nuclear weapon for Iran, and that he doesn't do deals like that. Hope for a deal helping to lower oil prices, U.S. crude falling back under $91 a barrel. 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
17: Partly sunny skies for the afternoon. Temperatures recover nicely back into the 60s. We'll eventually drop into the 40s under fair skies later tonight. A little bit of a warming trend as we go into midweek. We'll look for partial sunshine Tuesday and temperatures in the mid to upper 70s, which is where we'll be Wednesday with a chance of a pop-up shower or storm in the afternoon. From Stormwatch 9 Weather Center, I'm meteorologist Kevin Skorupa.
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19: Barack will never allow you to go back to your lives as usual. Uninvolved, uninformed.
20: Ah, yes. Barack will never allow us to go back to our lives as usual. Right. They are not missed. Well, I do have a, I've got a Michelle Obama soundbite today. Big Mike, as she is broadly known. And apparently trouble in paradise over there. You can have all the oceanfront mansions in the world. You can have tens of millions of dollars in the bank for doing nothing for Netflix. And still have a terrible marriage. Terrible, horrible, awful marriage year after year after year. Just awful. And Big Mike said it. She said it. It's a podcast. Everything's a podcast, isn't it? You know what? After I'm done with this radio show, you know what happens to it? It's a podcast. Everything's a podcast. And we got, we do have Michelle Obama. We've got, never allow you to go back to your lives. I didn't see that one coming. Uninvolved, never allow you to go back to your lives as usual. That's something. A fundamental transformation of America. The chronically unhappy. You know, they're not happy unless they're not happy. And remember the old adage your grandmother used to use, misery loves company. And they are misery incarnate. Extraordinary people. They're the left. I've got a story about the left driving in today. I had an experience with the left that I want to share with you in just a moment. We do have updates for you on Iran. There is a military conflict going with the Islamic Revolution, the world's number one terror organization, have been for a half a century, almost 47 years. And the Democrat Party, they're on the sides of the Ayatollah. And the next Ayatollah. Oh, you see the next Ayatollah, the son of the Ayatollah? He is filthy rich. Do you see this? He is a real estate tycoon in London, England, because London is essentially now one of the Emirates. They should call it the Emirate. And London Stan, as it's known. And the would-be successor to the now deceased Ayatollah, who's the son of the Ayatollah, the deceased Ayatollah, he turns out he's a real estate tycoon in London, England, worth a great deal of money. Not as much as Nancy Pelosi, but a great deal of money, and I want to share that with you. Also yesterday at the United Nations, the Security Council, and then more broadly the United Nations, they adopted a resolution condemning Iran. And it's kind of an amazing story. Iran has been raining death down on their Arab neighbors, their Muslim neighbors, their Arab neighbors. And yesterday, Bahrain, at the Bahrain, lovely Bahrain, Manama Bahrain, been there. And Bahrain, they introduced a thing at the United Nations as though it means anything at all, but it's symbolic anyway. And they said they wanted to condemn Iran for raining death down upon them, which they have done and they have been doing and they will likely continue to do, and their other Arab neighbors, the other Muslim neighbors. And it turned out they broke a record. They broke a record. The number of people at the United Nations that voted to condemn Iran yesterday, it broke a record, not just condemning Iran, but for agreement at the United Nations. It's a unique moment, an interesting moment. Yes, it is. Mm-mm-mm. And in New York, I don't know if you saw this, but it the news media lost it. I didn't even see it, and I see everything. But the New York City, they had a vigil for the Ayatollah, for the killed Ayatollah. And you'll never guess what happened. It turned into violence because they're terrorists. That's the thing about these guys, like the bomb-throwing lunatics in New York City and all that. But we've got that. Mm-mm-mm. And the news media, the Democrats, are Americans still welcome in Europe? Huh? Hmm? Huh? Are they? Because, you know, Trump, and it could be bad. But really, the problem is the left, and it's the left in America and every place else. In Spain, merry old España, you know, they have Caracas and those big fat guitars and things like that. Spain removes ambassador from Israel in protest of Iran war. Isn't that amazing? And that's they pulled their, but they still have their ambassador in Iran, in Tehran, where they slaughter tens of thousands of their own people. Spain, because they have a lefty prime minister there, pulling their prime minister because he hates the Jews. He's like a fascist. He might be the new Francisco Franco. This person. And so they pulled their ambassador from Israel, but not from Iran, where they just slaughtered tens of thousands of their own people at gunpoint because they're yearning to be free. Isn't that amazing? And in Spain, they said, well, looks like, you know, we're not friends with Israel anymore. So Israel bombed them. Just kidding. That's just a little joke. They haven't really yet. Just great. Yeah, and I went and I looked up the Spanish ambassador, the ambassador from Spain to Tehran, and he's having a nice time. They hate the Jews or something like that, isn't it? And there was a funny story yesterday by ABC News, kind of funny. FBI warns Iran aspired to attack California with drones in retaliation for war. Huh. And isn't that amazing? And then CBS decided they would pursue the story, and you'll never guess what happened. Remarkable things. I'll share that with you coming up. We got gasoline prices, and the Democrats, that means the news media, they're up in arms about gasoline prices because gasoline prices went up a bit. They started quite low. News media always leaves that out. And then I did something crazy. Let's compare gasoline prices at their new higher rate per gallon to Joe Biden's normal presidency and Barack Obama's just everyday Barack Obama. You know, they all want us to stop driving cars. They want gasoline to be excessively expensive, like in California, so that we'll stop driving and then they will slow the rise of the oceans because they have Zeus-like powers. They're godlike in the old, that's extraordinary stuff, these people, just extraordinary. And why do they hate the Jews so much? And then they go around and call everybody Nazis. What's up with that? And Cuba, you know, it's a communist country about 90 miles off the coast of Florida. And there are commies there, and everybody tries to escape the voluntary departure of one of their captives, one of their citizens, is termed an escape. But I've got an update for you. What's going on there? With no food, no electricity, no medical care, Cubans are asking for God's help and to bring us Donald Trump. And honestly, Cuba may be next on Donald Trump's list of things to do. He's got a to-do list on the Resolute desk in the Oval Office written on a Post-it. And one of them might be free Cuba. He's got free Iran, 92 million people out of free Cuba. Isn't that amazing? And the Democrats and the left, you know, the Democrats and the left. Canada is a very lefty country because it's full of people that call themselves liberals. And there's an extraordinary story out of Canada. They have, and I've talked about it once or twice here, but only in passing. Canada has assisted suicide. So if you are, let's say you're terminally ill and it's not fun at all, you can go into them and they'll put you to sleep, like in Soylent Green, you know, and then they turn you into a food product of chips and that feeds the population. But Canada, listen to this, Canada set to pass 100,000 assisted suicide deaths, all right? They've been doing the assisted suicide thing. The 10th anniversary is coming up. They're going to celebrate the anniversary of large-scale government-assisted suicide. And here's the thing. They're about to reach the threshold. More people killed by the government there, put to sleep, than they lost in World War II, than Canada lost in World War II. That's part of it. And this is that I found this one. I got this at Newsmax, a friend at Newsmax yesterday. Canada and their assisted suicide, they're breaking records with their assisted suicide program. And I came home after Newsmax. I told my best girl about it in the kitchen. And she said, oh, yeah, I saw the other day that Canada is now euthanizing more people than they are dogs. That's right. They put dogs down when dogs are bad or dogs are sick or whatever. But they're putting down, and that's what they call putting down people. They're putting down, they're euthanizing. They don't really call it putting down. They're euthanizing more people in Canada than dogs. So my dog got so sad, we had to bring in the dog and have put down. Oh, my poor wife, had to bring in my wife and have her put down. And in Canada, they're putting down more people than they are dogs. And they're about to pass the number of people that they lost in World War II fighting the Nazis. and the Japanese too. You know, it was a global war. It was a world war. It was World War II. Isn't that amazing? Yes, sir. Just great stuff. And Dr. Jill Biden, who's not a doctor at all, but she's on The View, a heck of a doctor. She ought to be the Surgeon General, because they're just dumber than rocks at The View. And they make millions of dollars for a year for being as dumb as they are. It's good to be a Democrat, isn't it? It's the end of civilization, but it's the left. Everywhere you look, it's the left. The euthanizing more people than dogs, it's the left. In Cuba, no food, no electricity, no medical care, and they're asking for Trump to come in. That's because of the left. It's all because of the left. The bomb throwing, mentally ill. Let's make some Molotov cocktails, go throw them into the Jewish governor's mansion in Pennsylvania. That's the left. You know, if conservatives had been doing just that much over the last few years, I think conservatives might have a reputation in the news media, and it would be a negative reputation. But for Democrats, nothing. It just washes right off at the end of every day. Extraordinary stuff. They shot Donald Trump once, tried to shoot him a second time, shot Steve Scalise, tried to wipe out a whole Republican baseball team with a Chinese combat assault rifle in a suicide attack. They're self-immolating all over the place. We've got a series of anti-Semitic attacks in San Francisco, in New York, in San Jose. Democrats violently attacking Jewish people because they're very severely mentally ill. Just extraordinary stuff. Now, with that said, I want to just warm you up on a few of the stories we have today. And the English, they're doing away with all of their traditions because they're becoming an Islamist country in England. They're doing away basically with the House of Lords, at least with the Lords in the House of Lords. So you can't really call it the House of Lords anymore. But that's an extraordinary thing. We've got that. But I've got to share with you something that I have. I'm going to go to a photograph that I shot with my telephone. My phone has a camera in it. Have you seen this? Yeah, it's extraordinary. Because of the patriarchy. Extraordinary. But I was driving in today, and there was an automobile in front of me. It's raining here, kind of a rainy day. And I was driving in, and there's a car in front of me, and there's traffic, of course. And the car is a Honda Civic, and it has a Washington, D.C. license plate, and a few years old. And there's a bumper sticker on it, and the bumper sticker says, it's a pink bumper sticker, and it says, "Don't honk, !" I'm already crying. Don't honk, I'm already crying, is what it says. And I laughed just a little bit, and I said, oh, you know, this has got to be a white liberal woman. I know that there's about a 100% chance this is a white liberal woman. And I thought, there's traffic in all the lanes, and I couldn't get there right away. And I thought, of course, it could be any Democrat man, too, because they're all transgender. I don't know if you know this, but they're all engaging in gender self-mutilation and things like that. But don't honk, I'm already crying. And finally, a couple blocks, and this person got into the left turn lane in front of me. So I was able, and the light was turning red, so I was able to pull up alongside this Honda Civic with the "Don't honk, I'm already crying" bumper sticker. And I pulled up alongside, and you'll never guess, there was a white liberal woman in the driver's seat. There was a white liberal woman, and I had to stop because there was a red light, and I was parked right next to this woman, a white liberal woman, with "Don't honk, I'm already crying." And guess what? She was crying. She was actually crying. I pulled up alongside of her on the right side of her vehicle. She's turning left in the left turn lane. And she had a white hanky, and she was literally dabbing both eyes, going back and forth from one eye to the other. She was sitting in the driver's seat crying and dabbing the tears off her face. "Don't honk, I'm already crying." And I laughed. Of course I laughed. What else would I do? And she didn't look over to catch me laughing, which was a little bit disappointing, but it was okay because she seemed very sad. She seemed very sad, given that she was crying, openly sobbing in her car while driving, trying to turn left. I suspect maybe she only turns left. She might have to turn left. She never turns right. She only turns left. "Don't honk, I'm already crying." And the satisfaction that she granted me this morning, to pull alongside of her and find that she was actively crying, while driving in the rain, which makes it a little better. Just extraordinary. She was a liberal. We're at 888-630-9625.
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20: All right, let's go to the telephones. I want to get to the Texas Democrat Maureen Galindo because she says she wants to imprison in internment camps, concentration camps, American Zionists. Not that she's a fascist or anything. Let's go to the phones, Michael. Let's go to Scott, calling from Louisville, Kentucky. Scott, you're on the Chris Plant Show.
4: Hey, Chris Plant. How are you?
20: I'm very well, Scott. Well, how are you? How's everything in Louisville?
4: Well, it's a Democrat ran, and you know, just lost, and not really great for America. But I feel like I'm kind of in a I'm all alone here. I met with a guy named Chris Meyer, who wrote a book based on the Naked Communist years ago, and his is called The Naked Truth. Anyway, what I'm concerned about, all these people that are in, or that somebody is paying for them to be in these political positions, don't know their job. So who teaches their job? But our enemies. If America loses, who wins? Communist Russia and Communist China. So my viewpoint, and I tell everybody, Iran has been used by Communist China and Communist Russia as the cobra. You know, look at me,

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1: Partly sunny skies for the afternoon. Temperatures recover nicely back into the 60s. We'll eventually drop into the 40s under fair skies later tonight. A little bit of a warming trend as we go into midweek. We'll look for partial sunshine Tuesday and temperatures in the mid to upper 70s, which is where we'll be Wednesday with a chance of a pop-up shower or storm in the afternoon. From Storm Watch 9 Weather Center, I'm meteorologist Kevin Skorupa.
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1: All right, and we have returned. Now, I'd like to talk about what Scott called in from Louisville, Kentucky, where they had a lot of big political goings-on yesterday. Big stuff going on. President Trump, the big winner. Republican Party, the big winner. America, the big winner, and that means Western civilization itself, which is under assault, as it for so long has been. And the Democrat Party is really leading the charge. They don't lead much, but they lead the charge against civilization and against the United States of America. But Scott said, you know, if we lose, who wins? The United States of America loses, who wins? The reality is that we, the United States of America, are the greatest country in the world. And we're the vanguard, obviously. And we're the vanguard against all evildoers on planet Earth, as we have been since World War II, certainly. And then the Pax Americana of post-World War II. And the creation of NATO, which has perhaps outlived its usefulness, but then again, maybe not. Because Putin is a communist and a former KGB officer. And he's the head of the old communist country. It was the USSR. He grew up in the KGB and the Soviet Union. President Trump crushed them and President Reagan crushed them and destroyed them. And Scott, you know, Scott raises a very important question. If we lose, as the Democrats are fighting for, then who wins? And Scott talked about the Russians, the Putin, commies, left, the communists in China, Xi Jinping, a ricochet rabbit, and all the communists there, and their military and their ballistic missiles and their nuclear weapons and their communists, and that's bad. And then Scott pointed out correctly that if you look at Iran, Iran is really a proxy state. Radical Islamic jihadi terrorists here to murder the world and use nuclear weapons, paid for by Barack Obama, because he might as well be Vladimir Putin or Xi Jinping. He's not on Team America, not by a long shot. And if the United States were to lose, and that could be defined in a variety of ways, then the winners would be evil, the evildoers of the world. And that would be Xi Jinping, the regime that has killed more people than any organization, any group of people in the history of the world. They've murdered 50 million to 75 million of their own people. They have exported warfare in various forms. The communists in Moscow and Vlad the Impaler Putin, who grew up under that regime, murdered tens of millions of their own people and, of course, exported war everywhere, Korea, Vietnam, Africa, Latin America. And the goal is to take over the world so that they could enslave the world with, you know, bull whips. And that's kind of why the Democrats want to bring that back. They love slavery and bull whips and concentration camps. They love concentration camps and all that. So Scott is 100% correct. 100% correct. And honestly, and he's talking about who's paying for all this this madness, the Chinese communists, Putin, the communist KGB guy. It's the axis of evil, Scott. And what's happening now on planet Earth is that, you know, the United States has been the shield against totalitarianism, which is slavery, since certainly World War II and the post-World War II Pax Americana, as I mentioned. And the left is here to tear down the ability of the United States of America to be the vanguard of free people everywhere. The slavers are Xi Jinping and Vlad the Impaler Putin and of course, the Ayatollahs. They got the gay Ayatollah now. He might be a cross-dresser. He might be an incel. Could be an incel. Like the Democrat kids that shot up the Trump-hating, Vance-hating teenagers that shot up the mosque a couple of days ago in San Diego. And then they shot up themselves. So that was instant results there. But never mind that. Scott is correct that there is a new Cold War on planet Earth. And it is, now the commies, it's the Red-Green Coalition, And I don't know, you've seen these. Where was that, Michael? That was in Canada, where the red-green fists was spray-painted on the wall. And they're spray-painting them all over the place, the red-green fist. And that's the coalition, the red being the communists and the lefties from Xi Jinping and China to Vlad the Impaler and Russia, the former Soviet Union, in coalition with Iran, which is, of course, the green. And the red-green coalition goes way back to the 1972 Olympics in Munich, where the Islamists took over and murdered all the Jews, which the Democrats are doing now, and working hard, concentration camps and all that stuff. And the left, you know, the Hitler's party was the National Socialist German Workers' Party. That is to say, they were the Socialist Workers' Party of Germany. And we knew they were national. In fact, they became international over time, didn't they? Didn't they, Michael? They suddenly became international. So it's all that stuff. But Scott is 100% correct. What happens if the United States loses and the Democrats are now our worst enemy, and the best ally of Iran is the Democrat Party in the United States of America? Most important ally for the rise of radical Islam. You know, they crashed the planes into those buildings in New York and all that. I remember it well. I was at the Pentagon that day. But the Democrat Party is now the red-green coalition. And wherever these fists, I think it was in Montreal, not Montreal, Vancouver, and the red-green fist being spray-painted, graffitied on the wall. And somebody went around and painted an obscene shape going through the fists of the red-green fist, and it's always a fist. That's a anger and violence, a symbol of anger and violence. And the Democrats are right at home with all that, because they're angry, they're violent, they hate everybody, just like the guys that shot up the mosque in San Diego a couple of days ago. Those guys hate everybody. They're just kind of run-of-the-mill Democrats is what they are. And Scott is asking maybe the most important question on Earth right now. There is a new Cold War, and it's not even cold. There's a hot war going on with Iran. They're looking to build an arsenal of nuclear weapons on top of intercontinental ballistic missiles, funded by the Democrat Party in the United States to a very large extent, and backed by the communists, and by, you know, Barack Hussein Obama, who was mentored as a teenager by Frank Marshall Davis, a proud card-carrying member of the Communist Party in the United States of America. And then it's the red-green coalition all over again. And Barack Obama coming to aid billions and billions of dollars, pallets full of cash, not even American dollars, there were euros, shrink-wrapped on pallets, rolling off the back of cargo planes. Barack Obama sending him money, knowing that they will use that money to murder us by the millions. And the communists, pig dog Hussein, he decided that the best thing for America, and then the New York Times agreed with him and CNN agreed, oh, this is so great, they're spinning centrifuges and enriching uranium, and oh, they're only going to use it for peaceful purposes, for energy, notwithstanding they're one of the most oil-rich countries on Earth and in the history of the world. These hypocrites, the morons, but they're worse than that. They're loathsome, murderous criminals. They're the left. They murdered 100 million people last century in the name of free health care, and they think Cuba has better health care than we had here. And it was, our health care was much better before Obama fixed that, and we call it Obamacare, and now all they do is complain about health care. Oh, we got to fix it. You just fixed it at a cost of trillions of dollars and millions of lives, you ridiculous pigs. God, they're amazing, aren't they? But great question, Scott, and keep asking the question and keep thinking about it, because it is a variation on the old Cold War. But the axis of evil is Putin and Xi Jinping, Russia and China. Sound familiar? You got North Korea on their side of the fence, Cuba on their side of the fence. Democrats are still trying to save communism in Cuba, literally. Barack Obama went down there and posed with portraits and wall-sized murals of Che Guevara, who would have killed him because Che Guevara was a horrible racist. And I've had this conversation many times with Democrats, with liberals. You say Che Guevara, which is true, was a horrible racist and a mass murderer, of course, in the name of free health care. And Democrats look confused when you say Che Guevara was a racist. And they rub their chins and they say, And the women pull the hair down on their chins, the Democrat women, and they say, well, did he hate white people? Because that would make it okay, because he was Latinx. You know, he's Latinx. Just amazing stuff. So it's okay to be racist if you're against white people in America. The Democrat Party is the Soviet Union living among us. They're the updated 21st century version of the Soviet Union in the Cold War. Just amazing stuff. But thank you, Scott. I'm sorry we hit the wall with you there. But now let's get to the next Democrat, because these people, there is a woman running for the House of Representatives. She's a Democrat. She's in Texas. Here is the story from the Fox News Channel. The headline is Texas Democrat Maureen Galindo. Maureen Galindo. Is she deportable? Could we deport her? Faces backlash for pledging to imprison, quote, American Zionists at ICE facility. Representative Jared Moskowitz, a Democrat who is Jewish, called it the first current political candidate suggesting concentration camps for American Jews. Concentration camps for American Jews. But it goes beyond that, because she says American Zionists. I'm an American Zionist. I'm an American. I believe Israel has a right to exist. It's obviously the only place they're safe. They're not safe in New York anymore, because too many Democrats are bloodthirsty goblins. But remarkable stuff. Jeez Louise. Can you say that on the radio? I think you can. Here's the Fox News Channel. A Democratic House candidate from Texas is fielding criticism. Oh, no, poor her. From some, even in her own party, after she pledged to send American Zionists to a facility currently being used to detain undocumented immigrants. That is to say, illegal aliens and illegal alien gang members and human traffickers and child sex traffickers and drug traffickers. You know, people who have broken all kinds of laws. By the way, illegal immigration is illegal. The Democrat Party is against the United States of America. But listen to this. Here's the Democrat who wants to be a member of the House of Representatives, and Galindo. She's dangerous, but not very bright. Here it is. In an Instagram post, Maureen Galindo said she would turn the, quoting now, Carnes ICE Detention Center into a prison for American Zionists and former ICE officers for human trafficking. Now, the Democrat Party is human trafficking, child sex trafficking. They're defending the human traffickers. They've been fighting now for years for, in favor of, human trafficking and human traffickers and child sex traffickers and drug traffickers. And we were having 100,000 Americans die of fatal drug overdoses each year. That's more than we had killed in the Vietnam War and the Korean War combined in a single year, fatal drug overdoses. And the Democrats are fighting hammer and sickle in favor of the drug traffickers and beyond. Just amazing stuff. Instagram post last week, the Carnes ICE detention facility for a detention center, a prison. These are her words now. For American Zionists like me, Irish Catholic, and former ICE officers for human trafficking. They're the ones who have fought against and stopped, to some degree or another at least, human trafficking. And this Democrat, perfectly typical Democrat, wants to imprison law enforcement for enforcing the laws as passed by Congress. And the Democrats want to make her a member of the House of Representatives. Galindo, listen to this. A sex therapist, I can only imagine, and housing activist. How can you be a housing activist? That's kind of weird. Are you actively building houses? Is running for a seat in the newly redrawn 35th Congressional District in Texas, facing Johnny Garcia in a primary runoff. I think she's got to win. Maureen Galindo is going to win this, right? Galindo's runoff campaign has also drawn attention amid reports that a mystery super PAC, which has ties to Republicans, has spent heavily in Democratic primaries to boost progressive candidates viewed as easier in the general election to defeat. And the Democrats have been doing this for years and years. But now if the Republicans should do it, suddenly it'll be big news, because our news media is the most corrupt institution in America. Just amazing. According to the New York Times, the group And of course, it's the New York Times saying, oh, Republicans are promoting her. She's the Democrat candidate. I guess Republicans can promote the Democrat candidate in the Democrat race if they want, taking a page from the Democrat Party's communist, Nazi, fascist playbook, which they've been doing for years. So according to the New York Times, the group, it's called Lead Left Pack. Lead Left Pack promoted Galindo in mailers, highlighting her support for dismantling ICE. That's a big Democrat program because they love crime. And impeaching President Donald Trump as Republicans look to hold their narrow House majority. So, wait a minute. The group that they say has ties to the Republican Party is called Lead Left Pack, and they promote Democrat candidates. And the New York Times lies about everything. So just amazing stuff. Her remarks, which have been called anti-Semitic by critics, they don't want to go on any limbs here, that they're going to put internment camps, concentration camps, as they've been known in the past, and fill them with Zionists. Now, I've got two sound bites of her. We got to take a quick one, and I got two sound bites of this Democrat who's honestly, she should be wearing an armband. She's another Eva Braun of the Democrat Party. They got a lot of Eva Brauns. And I've got sound bites from her coming right up. Amazing stuff. We've got politics from the primary elections across the country yesterday. President Trump, there's so much going on. I actually texted Michael this morning, Michael Piercy this morning. I said, honestly, how much stuff do we have? We've got so much stuff. So much stuff. We are at 888-630-9625. When did the Democrat Party become the American Nazi Party? Concentration camps for Jews and other Zionists. You don't even have to be a Jew. You could be anything. Said their friends, their forebears, the Nargis. They did the same thing. It wasn't just the Jews. They killed lots of people. The left, like the Democrats in San Diego that attacked the mosque, they kind of hate everybody.
2: Hold the fort. He hated Jews.
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7: A man from Concord, previously accused of drug dealing, was arrested again this month on new charges after police accused him of possessing drugs in his crossover. Jake Evans, age 33, of Loudon Road in Concord, was arrested at 12:50 a.m. on May 5th on possession of methamphetamine subsequent, possession of fentanyl subsequent, and falsifying physical evidence charges, all felonies, as well as transporting drugs in a motor vehicle and failure to use a required term turn signal. After requesting a search warrant for the 2012 Subaru Outback, possession of a controlled drug sale fentanyl and possession of a controlled drug sale meth charges, both felonies, were added. Evans was held on preventive detention after being arraigned in Merrimack County Superior Court on May 15th. He's due back in court for a dispositional conference on August 6th. For WNTK and WUVR, I'm Rob Roberts.
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1: Oh no, the Pride Festival is off in Arlington. And with so little time to, it's only 3 weeks to plan what you're going to do for lunch that day. Let's go back to the telephones, Michael. Let's go to Thomas, calling from the once great Commonwealth of Virginia. 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
12: Good morning.
1: Hey, Thomas. How are you?
12: Oh, I'm fine. I've been enjoying your opening dialogue for the last, I guess, 10 years or so.
1: Oh, thank you.
12: It's almost like a salvo of information that you've got to know.
1: Yeah, it really is, isn't it? Things everyone should know.
12: I'm really concerned about all this stuff going on in Iraq, and of course, everybody is. But it's almost the Democrats have been bought off by entirety, all the foreign money, especially from George Soros, buying off state attorney generals for over the last 10 years or so.
1: Yeah.
12: And they're so guilty of taking advantage of the insider trading to get massive amounts of money, and it takes them about 2 or 3 terms to be able to learn how to do all this and make all this extra money.
1: Apparently,
12: used to be outlawed, and occasionally they cut back and stop again, but they always return to insider trading, and it's certainly a high reason to have term limits. Nobody should be in office for over 6 years in one place. That's for sure, and that goes for every employee in any any government's position.
1: Well, I got to tell you, you covered a lot of territory there, and it's true, Iran, with Iran being front page news, or George Soros being very, very anti-American.
13: 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Local news. 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
14: A tribute to the fallen. I'm Lisa Brady, Fox News. Somber moments at Arlington National Cemetery as President Trump laid a wreath at the Tomb of the Unknown Soldier, saluting alongside the Vice President and War Secretary to those who've made the ultimate sacrifice for the nation.
15: This Memorial Day, we salute them, we exalt them, and we thank them for all that we have and for all that they gave. They gave everything.
14: Also paying tribute to Gold Star families. Earlier, the president posting about an emerging deal with Iran, pushing back against some public concern from fellow Republicans who are suggesting it could leave Iran with too much power. The president offering reassurance about the status of talks and what any agreement might include. He also wants a deal to include an expansion of the Abraham Accords.
16: During a weekend phone call with Arab leaders, President Trump says he stated it should be mandatory for those countries to sign on to the Abraham Accords, the normalization of relations with Israel, agreed to by several majority Muslim countries during the president's first term. In a Truth Social post, the president says he made the ask to the leaders of Saudi Arabia, Qatar, and Pakistan. Other Gulf partners like the UAE and Bahrain are already members of the accord.
14: Fox's Jared Halpern at the White House. One top Iranian security official posting, no surrender or retreat. Fire officials south of Los Angeles say the threat of a chemical tank explosion has been eliminated in Garden Grove, but that does not mean more than 50,000 people can return home.
17: We want to be clear that the evacuation zones are still in play. Please abide by those evacuation zones.
14: T.J. McGovern is the Orange County Interim Fire Chief. A chemical storage tank has been leaking toxic fumes through a crack for several days and heating up. Fire crews have been able to help lower the temperature, confirming today the pressure is also eased. 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
4: 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Open Tuesday through Friday, 9 to 4, and Saturday, 9 to 2. 603-298-5765.
5: Partly sunny skies for the afternoon. Temperatures recover nicely back into the 60s. We'll eventually drop into the 40s under fair skies later tonight. A little bit of a warming trend as we go into midweek. We'll look for partial sunshine Tuesday and temperatures in the mid to upper 70s, which is where we'll be Wednesday with a chance of a pop-up shower or storm in the afternoon. From Storm Einstein Weather Center, I'm meteorologist Kevin Skorupa.
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35: Grace! Hello, everyone, and welcome to the Grace Curley Show. It is Memorial Day 2026. We are here. We are live. At the Grace Curley Show, surprisingly very busy news day. We have updates on Iran. The two sides seem to have hit a roadblock regarding, I think, the language and some of the concessions, some of what they're saying could be part of this deal. We will get to that. It was causing massive internet meltdowns on Saturday night, including people who I think would be in the know about what's really going on, who were freaking out about this potential deal. And also another White House shooter over the weekend, which has become now, sadly, a weekly event. It feels like every, almost multiple times a week, we're talking about these kind of incidents. But I wanted to start today with my most sincere thank you to all of the veterans who gave the ultimate sacrifice and died serving and protecting our wonderful country and defending the rights and freedoms we so often take for granted. I guess I shouldn't say we, because I don't know. I should only speak for myself, but I certainly have taken it for granted before. It's all I've ever known, this magnificent experiment, the best experiment the world has ever known. And it's hard to fathom the incredible sacrifices that have been made over the last 250 years to ensure again and again that we have these freedoms that we enjoy, that they are safeguarded, that they are passed on to our children and our children's children. And not just today's really, it's not only about the soldiers who were killed defending our country and defending us, but their families that in that moment lost such a critical piece of their puzzle and had to find a way forward, had to find a way to keep moving in life without that person, whether it was a father or a grandfather or a brother or son or a wife or a daughter. It's one of my favorite days on the radio because of the listeners, because of you guys, because the tradition here, which you have all partaken in for however many years we've been doing this, is on Memorial Day, I always ask people, I encourage people, if you have a story to tell, if you've lost someone who is defending this amazing country of ours, to call in and to honor them. And the number is 844-500-4242. I understand for some people it's tough. You know, people get overcome with emotion. If you just want to say their name, their rank, their branch, that is totally welcome. If you want to share their story, or a story you've heard, or a story that stuck with you after all these years, please feel free. we encourage that. It's a nice way for everyone to understand what this day is all about, and it's a nice way for all of us to express our gratitude. And now is the time to do it. Also, shout out to the different communities out there who are putting on events today. My daughter was able to attend a wreath-laying ceremony today. I know Trump is laying a wreath at the Tomb of the Unknown Soldier today. And there's going to be a lot of these different events going on, especially with politicians. But for young people, my daughter's 2 years old. And so to get the call from my parents, oh, she did great, you know, hand over her heart, listening to the Star-Spangled Banner. That's so important. It's important that these young kids, and I don't care if they're 2 or 12 or 20 or 40, but to partake in that, to understand it, to understand that it's not about, you know, it's kind of become cliche now. You see these Instagram posts. It's not just about the long weekend, but it's true. It's like, it's not just about the grill. It's not just about, it really means something. And it's an important holiday, and it's an important moment. And actually, at the parade, that it was less of a parade, it was more of a ceremony, but at the parade my daughter attended today, they had a high school student read the Gettysburg Address, which in part reads, "From these honored dead, we take increased devotion to that cause for which they gave the last full measure of devotion. That we here highly resolve that these dead shall not have died in vain, that this nation, under God, shall have a new birth of freedom, and that government of the people, by the people, for the people, shall not perish from the earth." It's always an impactful day. I really encourage everybody to call in, share your story, share something that means something to you. And I thought a nice way to start would be this clip. I saw it over the weekend. It's David Yoho. He's a 98-year-old World War II vet, and there's only so many of them left. And he was talking about what the day means to him, what the weekend means to him. Let's have cut one, please, Taylor.
0: Tell your friends about this place. Tell your friends about the fact that you stood in the rain to hear us today. Tell the friends about your dedication. And then tell them about us. Tell them about veterans and say to them, we gave up our yesterdays for your tomorrows. And if they say to you then, who did you hear speak these words? Tell them. It was a 16-year-old boy in the heart and mind and body of a 98-year-old veteran of World War II.
35: Yeah, and you think about how there were so many men who were boys, who enlisted, who wanted, and sometimes they lied. Sometimes they lied so that they could be a part of it, so they could be a part of defending our country and, you know, putting their own lives at risk to be part of that band of brothers. And it's never gets old hearing those stories. It really doesn't. And Taylor, we were talking today because he just mentioned in that cut, because it was kind of a rainy weekend, you know, it wasn't a great one. Saturday was okay.
1: Right.
35: Saturday was okay. But yesterday was not great, and today's even worse. And he mentioned, you know, you're standing in the rain, tell them you came out here to see me speak standing in the rain, and you actually came into my office. It wouldn't be a Monday without Taylor barreling in with something on his mind.
1: Something fresh to complain about.
35: But I actually agree with you on this one.
1: No, so we attended a Saturday morning Memorial Day event in our town, but the parades, you know, they're not until Monday morning, the day of. So, but because of the forecast this morning, the parades were called off yesterday. There's only two communities in our area that do parades, and they both called it off.
35: And I said to Taylor, why?
1: The rain.
35: Not good.
1: What?
35: Not good. What? Not a good showing.
1: We're honoring the most courageous men.
35: Best of all of us.
1: In our nation's history that went before us and died for our liberties, our freedoms that we cherish today. And we're going to... I can't say the words I want to say.
35: He wants to so badly. He said plenty of them in my office earlier.
1: We're going to wuss out... Is that acceptable?
35: Yes.
1: That rhymes with what I wanted to say.
35: Yeah, yeah.
1: We're going to wuss out.
35: Because of it's not even
1: a mist.
35: It's really not a rain. It's a mist.
1: And Taylor, it's not just that. There's a lot of older people at these events. You know, we've got to protect them. leave it up to them if they want to go. That's their decision to make. Okay? I'm sure they endured a lot more than a few raindrops, okay? When they were invading Normandy, okay? When they were storming the beaches, did they say, there's a little, the precipitation is just, there's a 25% chance, guys, should we do it?
35: It feels wet.
1: God.
35: No, I agree. I agree. It's like, you know, you want to postpone a different one. You want to postpone the St. Patrick's Day parade. You want to postpone something like that because of the weather. Okay, but this one, you got to kind of be a little tougher than that.
1: A little, yes.
35: Put on your raincoat. Now we got all this high-tech technology now with the raincoats and the windbreakers. Put on something.
1: Show umbrellas.
35: An umbrella.
1: It's not like it's frigidly cold. It's not raw. It's mild.
35: Yeah. And you also had another problem, too.
1: What was my other problem?
35: You think people are Barack Obama.
1: Oh, I don't want to make this all about me and my problems. We can sprinkle this out, can't we? Do you want me to go into it? I'll go into it.
35: I just feel like you're on a roll, and we don't want to stop you. And so also, I want to give people time to think about what you're going to call in, who you're going to pay homage to. It's 844-500-4242. And in the meantime, while you guys get your thoughts together,
1: perusing social media this morning, looking for cuts for the show and any topics, I come across different posts from different people. Some I know, some that are in much higher office that I don't know, but I wish I knew. And, I spent this morning on this Memorial Day honoring our fallen veterans by laying flags at all the graves at our local cemetery. And J.D. Vance even did this. His was accompanied by one of his speeches. It was a nice speech, but the camera was kind of focused on him the whole time in this montage of him thanking veterans. All of these different politicians, if they're running for office, trying to retain an office, they're all making this day about them.
35: Yeah.
1: Like, look what I did this morning. Look how I contributed. Look how I honored.
35: So Taylor said it to me, and I said, is it okay if I bring up that my daughter went to one of these parades? It's not really, it's not supposed to be a reflection of me. It's just saying the community did a good job with it. You know, I was impressed. It wasn't woke-ified. They didn't say, bring out the twerking hamsters to sing the Star Spangled Banner. It was a little slice of old Americana, and I thought they were imparting that into the...
1: Right. No, it's nice.
35: Onto the young kids that this is what you should be appreciating. But I wanted to double-check with Taylor. I said, am I going to seem like a narcissist by bringing this up? He said, no, you get the green light.
1: I think it's important to attend those ceremonies, not just for our children, but for the people that host those ceremonies, to see that there are people in their community that still give a darn about
35: get a hamster's bottom
1: about their sacrifices and the sacrifices of their brothers that are no longer with us. But you know, back to my point about making things about you, which seems kind of ironic.
35: Take it away, sir.
1: Some things
35: are bigger than
1: can be just done. Can just be done in silence.
35: Yeah, 100%. Not anymore,
1: you can
35: though.
1: Lay a wreath. Put the flags at the markers. Do it. Just don't make a fuss about it. If somebody else notices, that's fine. That's up to them. But some things you can just do because you want to, not because you think it's a good look for social media or this is going to be great on a billboard for my reelection campaign.
35: Yeah, you know what? I actually had this conversation over the weekend, not so much about Memorial Day, but in general, because a friend of mine got a card from someone who was telling them, hey guys, it was kind of like a Christmas card, but it was an announcement card, but the announcement was we're not getting married, we're holding off on it or something. It was just a little bit of information that like 10 years ago, you just would have heard through the grapevine or you just never would have thought of. And I said, I feel like now because of social media, everybody has to be their own PR agent. Where something happens, Taylor, like you hold the door for someone, or a lady falls down and you help her up and you have to announce it to the world. Like, hello, everyone, it's me again. My press office wants me to let you know that this morning there was a woman at the Dunkin' Donuts and she fell down and I helped her up. Okay, check back later. And it's like, we used to go around our whole lives not knowing this stuff about each other. We just like, you saw it, you said, good job, you felt good about yourself. You know what you used to? You used to call your spouse. That's what I still do. I do something nice for someone. I call my husband. I go, you wouldn't believe the nice thing I just did. But I save my bragging for him. But I agree with Taylor. It's like it's a little bit of Barack Obama, where every time someone dies, Barack Obama posts a nice black and white picture of himself. looking nice, saying, hey, this is me thinking about this person who died.
1: That was one of my favorite Norm Macdonald stories, is that he met some kid in the back hall at SNL, and, you know, the kid was so excited to meet him, and he took a picture with Norm Macdonald, and Norm said, kid, when I die... You have my permission to make it about you.
35: Yeah, people do that all the time. It is really, it's crazy. Trump's giving remarks at Arlington Cemetery today in Virginia. He's honoring the troops. I think that you'd be hard-pressed to find a president in recent memory who is as vocal about his support for the troops, in spite of the fact that we hear that on the side he calls them suckers and losers. Everything that he's done in public that we've seen shows that he is someone who supports our troops wholeheartedly. This day means a lot to him, and it means a lot to all of us. So again, if you want to call in, it's 844-500-4242. Pay your respects to the fallen. Give us a story, perhaps, something that means a lot to you. I would love to hear from you. And when we come back, speaking of making it about yourself, Margaret Brennan, the new thing is not making this day about yourself. The new day is making it about Donald Trump. If you can try to make it political and try to ruin the spirit of the day, that's what you're going to try to do, especially if you're from CBS. We'll talk about that cut when we come back.
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9: God loves you and has an awesome plan for your life. 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Father, I turn from my sin. I receive Jesus Christ as my Savior and my Lord. 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I am yours. 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
11: Well, the old man at Old Man's Junk has finally pulled his head out of the snow. 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It looks a lot better. 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Those hours will be the same as last year. 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
4: And I'm thankful for those, thankful for the things I've done. I can rest in peace. I'm one of the chosen ones. I made it to Arlington.
35: Yeah, there's a great piece today in the Maine Wire by John Featherston, who's been on the show quite a few times, and he just gives the history of Memorial Day. And it's a federal holiday dedicated to honoring the men and women who died while serving the United States Armed Forces. It is distinct from Veterans Day, which recognizes all military veterans, both living and deceased. He goes on to talk about the aftermath of the American Civil War and other wars, and I would highly recommend reading it. I also wanted to make mention here, this is a show that we're based out of Boston, and one of the biggest and saddest stories from the weekend is Bobby Kilduff Jr., who died following a he was a firefighter, and he died in a three-alarm fire. He was a 24-year veteran of the firefighting department, and he was also a U.S. Marine veteran. He leaves behind two children. This is just a devastating story. He died in the line of duty Saturday night in a three, as I said, it was a fire in Dorchester on Treadway Road, and a devastating, devastating story, and so, so sad for his family. May he rest in peace. Today's poll question is brought to you by Local Silver Mint, located in Ware, New Hampshire. 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Taylor, what is the poll question, and what are the results thus far?
1: Today's poll question, which you can vote in at gracecurlyshow.com, is, will the United States secure a peace deal with Iran by the end of this week?
35: I'll say yes, because
1: you got to be right one of these times.
35: Yeah, I'm optimistic. What can I say? I hate this about myself.
1: 28% say yes.
35: Yeah, no, I don't blame people for feeling like it's not going to happen. I was annoyed this weekend when I started hearing about this deal Saturday. But here's the weird thing. I finished talking to Howie about this. Saturday night, complete meltdowns. Ted Cruz chiming in. I don't blame him, by the way. Senator Ted Cruz, Senator Lindsey Graham. A lot of people worried that we were essentially capitulating, that we were backing down, that this was kind of us waving the white flag. And the stories that were coming out, mostly, I think, from Axios, a couple other places that tend to be the first ones to get the scoop on what's going on, was Trump's in the White House. He was in there like all day Saturday into Saturday night. And the stories are coming out that we're going to unfreeze all this money. It started to feel like the Obama deal 2.0. We're going to freeze all this money. They're going to get everything. They're not going to give us anything. They're going to open up the Strait of Hormuz, which it was open before this whole thing started. So it's like, what are we getting out of this? And everyone's freaking out. And I'm kind of falling for it, too. I'm reading in. I'm like, oh, no, oh, no. And then today, really more yesterday, but also today, we're getting new reports out about this deal that they're trying to finalize. Whether or not that comes to fruition is a whole other story. And now there's like a 60-day spread on this. But I said, what happened to all the reports on Saturday that we were going to unfreeze all this money and get nothing for it and essentially hand over everything to Iran? And I guess it was propaganda that a lot of these outlets fell for. Who would have thought? We'll be right back.
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8: Partly sunny skies for the afternoon. Temperatures recover nicely back into the 60s. We'll eventually drop into the 40s under fair skies later tonight. A little bit of a warming trend as we go into midweek. We'll look for partial sunshine Tuesday and temperatures in the mid to upper 70s, which is where we'll be Wednesday with a chance of a pop-up shower or storm in the afternoon. From Stormwatch 9 Weather Center, I'm meteorologist Kevin Skorupa.
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9: Welcome back, everyone. A lot of comments that I'm seeing. I didn't catch these on Friday, Taylor, because we must have been talking about Stephen Colbert. And his last show last week was his grand finale, and it was like a week long. That's how everything is now, you know? You don't do one final show. You do a final week of shows, and every show is the last Wednesday show, the last Thursday show. Well, I saw a story today in Breitbart. It doesn't look like the ratings were what you might think for someone who's the greatest comedic mind of our time. I guess it wasn't a big success. And something else that I wanted to point out about Stephen Colbert, because there was a lot of talk on the internet.

0: over the weekend about the staffers. Like, they posted a big picture, Taylor, this massive, massive crew of people, which is part of the problem. You know, it's millions of dollars, tons of staffers, tons of writers for a show that's not bringing in really any viewers. And there were plenty of people, and here are the numbers, by the way. Stephen Colbert's final episode attracted only 12% of the audience that tuned in to say goodbye to Johnny Carson in 1992. Now, something we talked about on Friday, Taylor brought this up. It's different now. People watch TV different. People consume things differently. So it probably not
1: That's
0: fair.
1: That's like licking the frosting right off the spatula.
0: Probably not fair to compare it, but let's just do it for fun. Why not? Last week, a mere 6.74 million people watched Colbert celebrate himself for the final time on the Late Show franchise, his ego destroyed. Now, I saw Jim Acosta and other people who were taking umbrage with the fact that conservatives were celebrating the end of this. And did you see Trump's True Social, where he shoved Stephen Colbert into a dumpster?
2: Yeah, I did.
0: They didn't like that either. They did not think that was funny. And the problem they had with it was, well, these people are unemployed. You're celebrating people losing their jobs. That's not nice. Now, of course, I could pull up, I could go back into the archives and find plenty of video of not just any liberal, but like Stephen Colbert and other people, late night show hosts, celebrating when Tucker Carlson went off the air. When other people went off the air. And you presume that they had people on their show who also were then unemployed. So, like, their point was, you cannot like the person, the host, but there's still other people, cameramen, who are losing their jobs. And so that's not fair. And they don't hold themselves to that standard. When they don't like the host, they don't care about the cameramen, they don't care about the runners, they don't care about the production assistants, they don't care about any of that. But I'm supposed to care. I'm supposed to be, you know, I'm held to a different standard. And I just want to point out that while I don't like to see anyone lose their job, and I'm sure there are good cameramen, I'm sure there are good makeup artists and other people who are there who are, you know, collateral damage here. As far as the writers go, as far as the think tank behind Stephen Colbert, if he's that good, if the show should be in the Smithsonian. That's how they're talking about this show now. Like, it changed the culture, Taylor. It changed everything. Okay, he is, what did Meryl Streep call him, like a warrior for our democracy? They were all just licking the frosting off the spoon. They all were just kissing up to this guy. He is such...
1: Oh my God. There's evidence, I'd love to hear it.
0: He's a pioneer in late night. Then I would argue that the team of people behind him, they're going to get snatched up like this, don't you think? If you're that good. If you're the brains behind this success that is the Stephen Colbert Show, I'm not worried about you. I am worried about the people who, I don't know, clean the set, maybe the people who do the lights on the set. Those people I feel for, and I hope that they find something else. But the people who are the writers, the joke makers on that show, who write all these hysterical jokes for Stephen Colbert, I'm not worried about you. You guys are amazing, sweetie. You guys, you are not going to go more than 3 days in this town without being swooped up. Someone's going to snag you. Someone's going to say, I call dibs on that writer from the Stephen Colbert Show.
3: You're doing amazing, sweetie.
0: That show is just too good. We can't afford to let this person slip through the cracks. So to all those people on the Stephen Colbert Show, don't worry.
2: Do you remember like what his original shtick was?
0: He was supposed to be like a joke conservative, right?
2: Exactly. And it was funny. He was on The Daily Show, I think, with Jon Stewart. This is way back in the days of when Comedy Central was actually funny. But, yeah, that was his shtick. He came on and he would pretend to be a conservative and basically make fun of himself, which was kind of a take on a Johnny Carson character, one of the lesser-known characters, but a more intellectual version.
0: You would know one of the lesser-known Johnny Carson characters.
2: Floyd R. Turbo, yeah.
0: You're a time traveler. I'm not convinced that you're from this time. And it just kind of goes to, but you know, I had this conversation with my parents over the weekend. We were talking about how different people can do different Trump impressions. And if you're coming from a place of real, real hatred, they're not as funny. Like Alec Baldwin's impression, a lot of these people on SNL, their impressions are just not as funny because they hate Trump so much. And it's the same with jokes. Like Stephen Colbert can tell a joke about Trump, Taylor, and because you know it comes from such animosity, he can't really hide like the seething hatred he has for him. The jokes don't land as much. Whereas Shane Gillis does a Trump impression, you know Shane Gillis kind of likes Trump, or he thinks he finds humor in Trump. He thinks there's things that Trump does that are funny. So you can watch his impression as a Trump fan, and you can giggle at the parts of Trump that he's making fun of, because there's somewhere in there is some joy. It's not coming from a place of evil and hatred, and that's, I think, where a lot of these people lost their way. And I would also add in here, because it goes for a lot of these entertainers, they're so mad at Donald Trump, and now they're mad at Spencer Pratt. I was looking over the weekend, Bruce Springsteen, he's doing this big concert tour, right? Not very socialist friendly, though. Just should add that in. I don't know. Mom Donnie got those tickets to the World Cup. He might want to work on Bruce Springsteen, because these tickets
3: are... What a big room this is. I walked in here, I said, wow, what a big room.
0: Yeah. He's not hitting you over the head with everything that's wrong with Donald Trump. And it's, Taylor, it's the same thing in life. Like, if you want to make fun of me, and you do it in a way that there's some love there, or it's like, yeah, you're poking fun at me, but you're not hitting me like so hard where I realize, oh, this person, we've all had experiences like that. Someone tells a joke and you go, that person actually hates me. Or someone tells a joke and you're like, oh, that's my old buddy. That's my buddy. That person gets me so good. And they don't have any of that anymore. They're completely deranged by Donald Trump. Now, Bruce Springsteen's doing this concert tour, the red.
3: Between red and blue.
0: And he's a man of the people. You know, these tickets are going for thousands of dollars, and he's out there singing the deep tracks, singing the oldies but goodies. You know what he has? Did you see this cut going viral?
2: I did not.
0: He's got like a prompter on the floor. So that when
2: he has like 80.
0: No, not for the lyrics. Not for Rosalita. I wouldn't mind that. You get a prompter for... No. You need a prompter for that. That's fine. He's got a prompter for his political diatribes that he's doing between these songs. When he sits down, you know, that's when he gets real. He sits down on the floor with his leather boots on and his vest, and he's like, listen, this country of mine is not what I thought it would be when I was singing in the steel mills. And there's a teleprompter that's feeding him that speech. And then, you know what Joe Gonch did? He put it out. He goes, the Joe Biden of rock concerts. It's so true!
3: I'm Bruce Springsteen, and I am here today to support Kamala Harris and Tim Walz for president and vice president of the United States.
0: It is. It's the Joe Biden of rock concerts. It is really something else. And again... All stuck in the mud somewhere in the swamps of Jersey. That's the best song, Rosalita, in my opinion. That's the best Bruce song. I wanted to play here. These are Medal of Honor recipients. They were on with Margaret Brennan on CBS's Face the Nation. And she's trying to goad them into bashing the United States of America. Because when you're talking to Medal of Honor recipients, Taylor, there's two roads. You can choose your own adventure, right? One of the roads is, let's talk about your service. Let's show you some gratitude. And let's talk about this country that you fought so hard to protect and what makes this country great. The other side is, do you really like America? Don't we have a lot of issues? Now seems like the appropriate time to talk about it. And she chooses the second adventure. Let's have cut two.
4: We are coming up on this 250th anniversary of the American experience. What specifically makes you optimistic? Because this country at times can feel dark.
0: Can you pause it? You knew I was going to do this. We're coming up on 250. That has to be the saddest, most, like, unsure, trepidatious, downtrodden way I've ever heard anyone introduce.
3: Are you crying? Are you crying?
0: Why does she sound so sad? Didn't they make a new logo for this? Isn't 250 going to be like a big year of celebration? Are people excited, Taylor? Aren't there going to be fireworks? Are people going to be dressed up like Uncle Sam? Why does she sound like she's devastated? It sounds like she's introing something that is like one of the worst things that's ever happened to mankind. We're coming up on 250.
2: Well, she kind of chokes up too, and if you look, her eyes are watery. Like, why are you crying? I don't know what happened before this in the interview. I don't know if they told like a very touching story.
0: Oh, maybe they did. Maybe they did. We'll give her grace. Okay, let's start it over. But man, oof.
4: We are coming up on this 250th anniversary of the American experience. What specifically makes you optimistic? Because this country at times can feel dark these days. There's a lot of darkness. What makes you feel optimistic?
5: Well, ultimately, because we're in Washington, D.C., and everything revolves around politics, we have to remember that politics aren't everything. American lives continue on. Children are born, children go to school, lives are achieved, dreams are achieved. This country is a great place. It's not politics. It's not just what's the news bites coming off of media. Ultimately, we continue forward as a country, continually imperfect, continually evolving forward, always trying to achieve a more perfect union. That's what's important to remember, what we can achieve aspirationally. No other place in history, time, or on this planet have ever gotten to where we are today. We need to be proud of that, and we need to remember that is what we stay focused on, what we can be.
4: What we can be, and the promise of it. What makes you optimistic?
6: It's so important to remember who we are as a country and take an opportunity to celebrate that and think about all the challenges that we've overcome, how far we've actually come. You know, I think if you frame it that way, you think very deeply about our trials and tribulations from the beginning to today. We've made tremendous strides. Our country is, you know, we're a global superpower. Our economy is doing well. All those things are great. And take politics aside, out of this whole conversation. Be grateful for what you've got and the opportunities that it's provided for you. And if you do that, I don't see how you can't be optimistic about our future.
4: Mm-hmm. Well, thank you. Thank you both. And thank you for your service.
0: Yeah, it's a crazy thing to tell someone from CBS, take politics out of it for a minute. Because they really can't. Like, because politics to them is everything. And I'm shocked. I've been watching this documentary for the last couple days. It's a 14-parter, so give me time. And I'm shocked I haven't talked about it ad nauseum, honestly.
2: Yeah, I was waiting
0: for the right moment. It's New York. It's called New York. It's Rick Burns. And it's a 14-part.
2: Is he related to Ken?
0: I think he is. He's got to be, right? Like, what are the chances?
2: Two documentary filmmakers.
0: Unless they just got paired close together in film school because of their names and they learned off each other. I don't know. But I'm watching it. And obviously, it stars New Amsterdam, the Dutch, yada, yada, yada. And they go on, and they're kind of just taking you through all the different waves of New York and all the different things that happened. And it brings me back, Taylor, to something I talk about on the show a lot, which is we live in this insulated, like, media, internet bubble of people like Margaret Brennan who have convinced themselves that we are in a uniquely bad time, that we are the unlucky ones. That we are the ones who shouldn't have kids because of how dark everything is. We shouldn't be happy or grateful or touch grass because there's a conflict that we're not aware of that's rumbling in this part of the world, and we should be glued to our phones and understand how Donald Trump's trying to overthrow democracy and all of these things. And you watch a documentary that goes back hundreds of years and you realize, you know, they're showing people in the tenement houses. They're showing people with tuberculosis. They're showing all these things that we have made such strides on, Taylor, like medical advances, the comforts that we now take for granted that we're so used to. We're used to having food. We're used to staying warm in the winter and cool in the summer. We're used to children not working in factories because of child labor laws. And it's like, they want you to feel as though there has been no evolution, that there has been no progress, that because in their crazy woke minds, things aren't as perfect as they want them to be, which we'll talk about the woke part of this because Tom Steyer, his idea of perfect is men competing against women in sports. And so their idea of perfect, you should call into question that premise right away. But if you put anything into context, you'd be crazy not to wake up every day and kiss the ground and kiss the floor that you wake up on and say, oh, what a great day to be alive. I understand people have different issues, you know, and if everyone threw their problems up in the air, you'd be grabbing your own, and I get that. But as far as a country, you couldn't ask for a better country or a better time to be born in. And we've lost the plot because people spend so much time, like that Medal of Honor recipient said, on their phones and on the internet, convincing themselves that they got the worst end of the stick, that they're the one, they're the victims of human civilization. And it's like, no, no, we have so many opportunities. And it's thanks to men like that. And so to look at those men and be like, tell me why you're optimistic. I appreciate that guy basically saying to her, tell me why you're not. Give me your reason why you're not. It's like Whoopi Goldberg when she said, it's all these women who sit, who make millions of dollars a year, and they sit in these beautiful studios who are looking at regular people trying to say, like, I have no hope. You have no hope? Making millions of dollars to read a teleprompter. Can't be that bad. Can't be that bad. You're playing golf for a living. Cheer up. That's a story. That's a reference for a story that I'll tell you on the other side. Oh, before I go to break, though, you still have time to get tickets to my birthday party. It's this Friday. Go to gracecurlyshow.com. 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Howie actually has some secret swag for the goodie bags. I'll tease. You know what? I'm going to tease that, too. I'm not going to tell you anymore. We'll be right back.
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16: My name is Private Andrew Malone, and if you're reading this, then I didn't make it home.
1: Welcome back, everyone. Trump giving remarks at Arlington Cemetery today. I know Secretary of War Pete Hegseth just spoke as well. Very important day here, and we will continue to discuss the sacrifices that were made for this beautiful country of ours, and we'll talk about that in the next hour. I also wanted to mention, if you go to gracecurlyshow.com, you can get a ticket to my birthday party on Friday. We're going to have a cake from Montilio's. We're going to have Mortadella Head is going to be catering, Taylor, which going to be delicious. And also, Howie Carr informed me this morning. He said, "Grace, I know there's a couple seats left to your birthday party. This might entice some people to buy tickets." I said, "What is it?" And he showed me a bunch of pens from actually a variety of different places on his travels that he is absconded with. And
2: so you're getting actual Howie Carr graph.
1: Yes. Things that he took from places to give to you.
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1: 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And if that doesn't...
2: He is the Robin Hood of our times.
1: If that doesn't move tickets, then I don't know what to tell you. 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And I know I had another story for you. I'll save it for when we come back because we're running out of time here. But we have a lot to get to in the next hour. We're going to talk about Iran. We're going to talk about Tom Steyer. And so much more. And the White House shooter over the weekend. Stay with us. It's Memorial Day. We're live. And it's the Grace Curley Show.
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2: Memorial Day weekend is the unofficial start of summer tourism for many businesses across the Granite State. New Hampshire's Department of Business and Economic Affairs predicts the state will see about 4.8 million visitors this season, who are expected to spend about $2.6 billion statewide, similar to last year. That's despite rising gasoline prices and declining tourism from Canada. Most visitors to the state come from around the Northeast and Eastern Canada. After dozens of arrests on the first hot days of the year, local law enforcement on the seacoast is preparing for an influx of crowds. Governor Kelly Ayotte told reporters Wednesday that state law enforcement will be providing additional support over this weekend. For News Talk 99.7 FM WNTK and AM 1490, FM 98.9 WUVR, I'm Rob Roberts.
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4: Never forget, on Lisa Brady, Fox News, that call from the Commander-in-Chief during his tribute to the nation's fallen.
5: From 1776 to 2026, America has always stood as a great and moral cause.
4: President Trump calling America's warriors guardian angels.
5: And holding the line between liberty and tyranny, between civilization and barbarism, between good and evil.
4: During his Memorial Day address at Arlington National Cemetery, the president also honoring the 13 Americans killed during Operation Epic Fury, declaring again that Iran will never have a nuclear weapon. This after posting earlier that negotiations are proceeding nicely, but that it will be a great deal for all or no deal at all. But a top Iranian official posting no surrender or retreat.
6: It does appear that Iran is trying to dampen those hopes that a peace deal can be signed anytime soon. This despite some very optimistic statements from the Trump administration in recent days, but Tehran painting a much murkier picture, including the country's foreign ministry that says the only focus for them right now is ending the conflict.
4: Fox Business's Ashley Webster in Tel Aviv. A memorandum of understanding reportedly could include reopening the Strait of Hormuz, a 60-day ceasefire extension, and future talks on Iran's nuclear program. A bystander recovering from being shot after a gunfight near a White House security checkpoint, where a man from Maryland opened fire over the weekend and was killed by the Secret Service.
7: President Trump was here at the White House meeting with advisors when those shots rang out on Saturday evening. Certainly a scary event for those in and around the White House.
4: Fox's David Spunt in Washington. The suspect had been detained twice last year, accused of making threats and entering a restricted area. 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
17: Partly sunny skies for the afternoon. Temperatures recover nicely back into the 60s. We'll eventually drop into the 40s under fair skies later tonight. A little bit of a warming trend as we go into midweek. We'll look for partial sunshine Tuesday and temperatures in the mid to upper 70s, which is where we'll be Wednesday with a chance of a pop-up shower or storm in the afternoon. From the Storm Watch 9 Weather Center, I'm meteorologist Kevin Skorupa.
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23: 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And if you'd like to join us, the number is 844-500-4242, 844-500-4242. It is a significant day. You know, it's become, you know, another 3-day weekend, Monday holiday. But it is, originally to memorialize the people who died in the Civil War to keep the Union intact. It was good to have the Battle Hymn of the Republic in there in the intro. Thank you, Jared. And, I think of all the people who served. I understand this is for the fallen, but I just think of the people, especially in World War II, because those were people that I knew. You know, I mean, they were older than me. They were old enough to be my father, obviously. But I mean, just the thought of the age of some of them. You know, they have the guy who was at Pearl Harbor, who was who's 98 years old. I mean, he's 98. So I mean, how old was he at Pearl Harbor? He had to be like 15, something like that, 14. And I keep thinking of the people that I knew who were famous in Boston who enlisted early in World War II, and again they didn't get killed in battle or anything like that. They came back. But Joe Moakley, the congressman from South Boston, he joined the Merchant Marine when he was 15. Howie Winter, the wise guy from Somerville, he joined the Marines when he was 14. 14! He was born in 1929 and he joined in 1943. They weren't looking at too many birth certificates back then. You know, they just they were just grabbing whoever wanted to go in, and it was a different time. And we owe them all a debt of gratitude, whether they whether it's Veterans Day or Memorial Day or any day actually of the year, we owe them a lot for what they did for us, because we do live in the greatest country in the world. There's no doubt about that. 844-500-4242, 844-500-4242. The big news over the weekend, of course, is the deal with or the alleged deal with Iran. I'm not confident. Are you confident? I don't know how can you possibly be confident about these people? You know, they're totally untrustworthy, and I think the most disappointed people of all. Not that we owe them anything, but the most disappointed people of all have to be the Iranians themselves. I mean, they want to get rid of these people. Yeah, and someone pointed out this weekend, what does it tell you about the occupiers, as they're sometimes called by the native Persians? That the ruling body doesn't even have Iran in its title. It's the Islamic. It's the Islamic Republic. Why don't they call themselves Iran? Why don't they call themselves Persia? They're occupiers. That's what they are. 508, Joe Biden enlisted right after Pearl Harbor. Yes, he did. Yes, he did. And he and Uncle Bossy, they went in on December 8th, 1941. He wouldn't be born for two or three years, but he still enlisted. Yeah. It's... oh, you know, that's another thing. Every holiday, you know, when he's not there making a speech or making a fool of himself, I am thankful. Every day is Thanksgiving that he's not the president of the United States of America. He was such a disgrace to everything. 844-500. I'm sorry, we don't have any cuts from him today. I like to usually play one a day of him, just to remind people. And then I know it gets bad reviews sometimes on the text line, but I like to play it. 844-500-4242, 844-500-4242. So the president spoke today at the Arlington National Cemetery, and the standard Memorial Day stuff. Not much going on. As you know, there was another shooting outside the White House, and I don't understand why this woman is getting from NBC is getting all this grief. What's her name? Julie Sirkin. I didn't think she was that bad. I mean, nobody was. it's not like you're the point man in a combat mission, and you're expecting to be fired upon at any moment. I mean, it's a Saturday of a holiday weekend, and I know there's a war going on, but she wasn't expecting to be fired upon, was she? I mean, what were they expecting her to do? It took her about 3 seconds to react, right, Grace?
0: I actually thought she. I don't know. Kind of looked
1: good. Like, she didn't panic. She just was kind of like, what is that? What is that? I mean, and then they explained to her, the guy, the camera guy said, I think, it sounds like fireworks. So he wasn't helping either. He's not getting any grief for it.
23: Right.
1: But I didn't think it was that bad. And I said it to Taylor. And he's like, well, they should all be on high alert because what happened at the correspondence dinner. But I don't know. She probably didn't think she was in the direct line of fire or anything.
23: Well, she wasn't.
1: Yeah, it felt far enough away where she was trying to assess the situation. Also, side note, she's making jokes about it, too, because she's becoming a meme. And she seems to have a good sense
23: of
1: humor.
23: Right. No, I know. She said, I'm glad that I could fill in for Saturday Night Live. I mean, that was a good way to take it.
1: She's getting destroyed online. She hit the deck eventually.
23: But, how is it any different than the guy who was doing the stand-up, and he hears it, and he just disconnects his IFB and then walks away? How is it different? He just didn't make a face. That's the only difference. That's what got her.
1: She was more memeable. Sometimes women are more memeable.
23: I didn't think she was that bad. Then I looked her up, and she didn't go to Harvard or Columbia. She went to a state school, Rutgers. So I'm inclined to give her the benefit of the doubt. You know, this is, I'm sure she's a big lib. She's been working for NBC for a while, but you know, I don't think she's that terrible. How about the guy that the shooter? I mean, this guy, another nut, Nasir Best. Did you see this? I read the whole story today on him in the New York Post. One of his best friends said you know where he worked, Jared? Do you see where he worked? You didn't read these stories?
2: No, I didn't get a chance.
23: He was an Amazon driver.
2: Oh.
23: He was an Amazon driver. But his best friend said that Best started believing he was God, which he said prompted him to quit his job at Amazon. You know, if you're God, I can't blame you for not wanting to work at Amazon. You know? I mean, who needs to be pulling over, you know, just driving around making deliveries? I mean, it's an honorable job, but...
2: Hey, God, pack up those cell phone cases for return, okay?
23: So if you see somebody, have a little respect to that Amazon truck that makes you pull out, you know, in your residential neighborhood and go into the other lane. Because it could be God who's making those package deliveries. 844-500-4242. 781. Howie, I thought Biden insisted that he enlisted on December 6th. He just knew something was going to happen and wanted to be there first.
2: No, December 6th was when he was charging with Pickett. That was December 6th. The next day he went to Pearl Harbor.
23: Yeah, and then let's never forget the insurrection that happened on July 6th, which he also said was June 6th. He got the first letter right. It was J.
5: These are facts. Check them out.
23: 844-500-4242. We're going to take a lot of calls here today. It's a it is a slower day than normal on the highways, at least the drive time part. So get on board if you want to say something. We're going to play a lot of cuts. We got a lot of illegal alien horror stories, which I've been saving up for today. 844-500-4242. I'm Howie Carr.
21: Howie Carr will return.
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0: 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What are the results thus far?
1: Today's poll question, which you can vote in at HowieCarShow.com, is do you believe the quote-unquote Gayatollah is alive? Yes, no, or don't know?
0: No.
1: 58% of the audience says no.
0: Really? That's all?
1: That's all. 22% say they don't know, and 20% say yes. Now, recycled does not count as alive, by the way.
0: Yeah, where has he been? It's been, he was blown up 85 days ago. You know, even if he's in a coma, I think they would have taken a picture of him and put it out there. You know, I don't think they have newspapers in Tehran. I don't think anybody reads anything. So, or can read. Maybe they can read, I guess, but they don't read. There's nothing going on. So there's no newspaper for him to hold up, but could they at least have a picture of him with his goat or something, you know, bring the goat into the hospital room? I don't believe he's, come on. Where is he? Where is he? 844-500-4242. Brian, you're next with Howie Carr. Go ahead, Brian.
2: Hey, Howie. Have you seen that Graham's going to be, Brian from Maine, have you seen that Graham Plattner's going to be on the cover of Time magazine?
0: Yeah, I did. I saw the cover, yeah. I mean, that, you know, that used to be a big deal, Brian, but that hasn't been a big deal in decades, has it?
2: No, probably not since 1938 when the politician of his day, Milk, was on there.
0: Yeah, I don't understand it. I mean, the list of things that he said now. Have you heard the there's a compendium of these reporters now trying to ask all the Democrat bigwigs in D.C. about him, and no one they all go dummy up. Hakeem, I'm going to play it. Hakeem Jeffries, Dick Durbin, and Peter Welch. Okay, this is a compilation. Cut two.
3: What do you think about Graham Plattner's posts? They're controversial ones, the lewd posts he's made. Are you surprised more Democrats aren't selected to step out?
4: I have not been focusing on this race. I am going to do my due diligence and look through the full body of evidence around him. And I know he has a case to make to the voters, not to people like me. And I know he'll be called to make that case, and he needs to make it because obviously this election is highly consequential.
0: Highly consequential.
3: This is Graham Plattner.
5: I'm not following that race closely.
3: For Graham Plattner, step out of the race after those controversial posts. Graham Plattner.
0: Who?
3: In Maine, the Senate candidate.
0: It's the guy from Welch, the other guy other than Sanders. Who? Who, Brian?
2: Yeah, nothing to see here. Move along. I don't know this guy.
0: Yeah, Bernie's the guy who went to Orono. And by the way, did you notice? Oh, he had a big rally. Where did he have it? Did he have it in Damariscotta? Did he have it in Halton? Did he have it in Algonquin? No, he had it in Orono, the college town. Isn't that weird, Brian? What a coincidence,
2: yeah.
0: Huh?
2: Yeah, it is weird how it happens. I mean, it could have been on the Bowdoin, campus too, but you got more people up at UMaine.
0: Right, exactly. Thanks for the call. 844-500. He's going to fight. The guy from Hotchkiss is going to fight, who's on a full disability. His parents, his father bought him he lied and said that he got it through a VA loan. His father paid for his house. He's an oyster farmer. He only has one client, which is his mama. But he's going to fight the billionaire class. He's going to fight the billionaires. He's going to fight the power. Harley, you're next with Howie Carr. Go ahead, Harley.
6: Hey, Howie, how you doing?
0: Good.
6: I called a couple months ago. We left the commie Maine for Tennessee, and you said give your call back, let you know how it's going in a couple months.
0: Yeah, that's right. How is it going, Harley? How's it going?
6: It's going great. We love it more every day. Every day we find something else to like about it.
0: Something that's missing from Maine, I guess, is probably some of the things you're liking about Tennessee, right? Sure. Give me an example of what you like about Tennessee as opposed to Maine.
6: Well, geez, the taxes, of course, on every level. I mean, we can actually see where what little taxes we do pay down here. You can see where the money goes.
0: Yeah.
6: You know, and infrastructure and keeping everything clean. And,
0: right.
6: You know, the other day we actually saw some visitors of the county, four of them walking down the side of our road picking up trash.
0: I don't think there's been a chain gang in Maine in, like, what, probably 3-4 generations.
6: Oh, probably. I mean, can you imagine treating them poor prisoners like that, having them go pick up trash after committing crimes?
0: That in itself is worth... Hey, what do they think of your accent down there, Harley?
6: Oh, we have comments on it quite a bit. Yeah, but we've actually met, I don't know, geez, half dozen people already from Maine down here, just in Home Depots and places like that.
0: Yeah, but you got a real old line accent, Harley.
6: But yeah, I do.
0: You got a down east accent. Thanks for the call, Harley. Lisa, you're next with Howie Carr. Go ahead, Lisa.
7: Hey, Howie. I know I beat the drum, but I just want to make sure that Trump does the right thing. I know he will, but I know he's being pressured by the entire world and the oil markets and the straits and the Europe and this and that. But I just want to make sure that he doesn't just focus on nuclear. Everybody, the media, all the international people, the military people, the international intelligence community, they all focus on nuclear. Yes, that's fine. That's great. That's wonderful if they focus on that. But what about the proxy wars?
0: Right.
7: Hezbollah, Hamas, and Houthis. You have to agree to stop funding terrorists around the globe. It's Europe.
0: I know.
7: It's Africa. It's South America. It's North America. It's not good. It's
0: and
7: Asia.
0: Also the ballistic missiles, Lisa. They got to do something about the ballistic missiles. They got to fire those into Israel. And you know, if they release the sanctions, you know, a huge amount of that money is going to go to Hezbollah, is the big one now. But I mean, Hezbollah is just, they're trying to wreck Lebanon. They've killed like 10 Israeli soldiers in the last couple of weeks. They got to do something about them. I'm with you.
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0: awesome plan for your life. If you were to die right now, do you know for certain that heaven would be your home? The Bible says the wages of sin is death, but the gift of God is eternal life through Jesus Christ our Lord. Say this with me from your heart and out loud to make heaven your home. Father, I turn from my sin. I receive Jesus Christ as my Savior and my Lord. Fill me with your Holy Spirit. I am yours. If you just prayed that prayer out loud from your heart, the Bible says heaven is your home. And I would love to meet you. Come join me at Lake Church in Newport on Sundays at 9 and 11 a.m. This is Pastor Samuel. Have a wonderful day.
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5: Partly sunny skies for the afternoon. Temperatures recover nicely back into the 60s. We'll eventually drop into the 40s under fair skies later tonight. A little bit of a warming trend as we go into midweek. We'll look for partial sunshine Tuesday and temperatures in the mid to upper 70s, which is where we'll be Wednesday with a chance of a pop-up shower or storm in the afternoon. From Stormwatch 9 Weather Center, I'm meteorologist Kevin Scarupa.
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6: 844-500-4242. 844-500-4242. You know, this Graham Platner thing is really, I mean, I just can't believe it. I know Maine is gone to a large degree, at least southern Maine is gone. But how could this guy be in the forefront? I'm not saying, you know, they say, oh, he's ahead of Susan Collins. Well, you know, Susan Collins always runs from behind, and I can't, honestly, knock on wood, I can't imagine her losing to this guy, but still, I mean, this thing about the latest, the Purple Heart post on Reddit about the guy who said he's this guy who got up and drew Taliban fire in Afghanistan to protect his troops, was shot four times, had a terrible time of it, and I guess he's got a bunch of kids, and he said this guy is a... Platner, I'm not even going to repeat what Platner said about the guy. And the guy's

0: the guy's PO'd about it and about what he said, and I don't blame him. But you know, the guy Graham Plattner won't apologize. He went to Hotchkiss. He's rich. He's a rich kid. Why should he have to apologize to anybody? So this is Fox News confronting Graham Plattner as he's getting into his truck. He has tattoos, not just the Nazi tattoo. He has some tattoos on his arm, and he has a truck. So he must be a working class hero. Just ask him. He's a working class hero from the Hotchkiss school, whose father spent $200,000 to buy him his house, and who really doesn't have a job. And was put in business by a guy who went to St. Paul's School, the same place that John Kerry and Robert Mueller went. Okay, a guy who's Graham Plattner has two last names, and he got set up in business by a guy named Robert Cushman III. The third. Okay? He's just one of us. So here's Fox News confronting Plattner over the... not about the Nazi tattoo. That's yesterday's news. This is about the Purple Heart post. Cut one.
1: I was wondering if you regret the post about the Purple Heart veteran. If you think you need to apologize to him. What you would say to voters who might be upset by it?
2: I did four tours of the infantry. Any attempt to say that I disrespect veterans is slanderous and offensive.
1: Do you think you owe him an apology?
2: Do you know how many of my friends have Purple Hearts? Do you know how many of my friends got wounded?
1: I'm sure a lot.
2: Yeah, a lot of them. Thank you.
1: Thank you.
0: That's not going to wear well.
3: The old "I have Purple Heart friends" defense that they all retreat to.
0: So, how about black people? You said they don't tip well. Is the answer, do you know how many black friends I have? You said all people, rural people in Maine, which is a good percentage of the population, are racist. What do you have to say to them? Do you have a lot of friends in rural Maine? Is that your response? You said that if women didn't want to get raped, they shouldn't get drunk, and they shouldn't wear scantily, they shouldn't be scantily clad. What's your response to that? Well, you know, my mother was a woman. Is that your response?
4: A working class hero is something to be.
0: Maybe you should just answer a blanket apology to everybody, not just in Maine, but just to everybody.
3: Like the pardon that Hunter Biden wanted for all past and future offenses.
0: Right. How about for driving drunk? Could you issue an apology? What do you say to some of my best friends or the mothers against drunk driving? 844-500-4242. David, you're next with Howie Carr. Go ahead, David.
5: Hey, Howie. I'm a 80-year-old commercial fisherman in Maine, and last year I had to pay $7,000 more in state taxes than I did in my federal taxes.
0: Wow.
5: And I also have to pay registration on my vehicles that, you know, after 10 years you've paid enough money to buy it again, inspection taxes, taxes on my boat, taxes on my property. So, you know, it's not cheap to live in Maine if you work.
0: Right. Well, you know, David, I love the thing. I read over the weekend, you know, somebody was saying, well, how did Graham Plattner drive out an old-line Democrat like Janet Mills? Old-line, they're making her sound like she's a female version of Sam Nunn or Scoop Jackson. You know, come on. She was terrible as a governor.
5: Yeah, she certainly was. Yeah, we got a terrible... everybody in government in the state is Democrat, so the Republicans don't even get a chance to confer with them on the floor. They just
0: right.
5: Lock them off.
0: Yeah, what they did to Libby, Laura Libby there, from Auburn.
5: Right.
0: They wouldn't let her... Not only would they not let her speak, they wouldn't let her vote. They disenfranchised her 9,000 constituents, David.
5: Yes, I know. I've been driving by a Graham Platner sign alongside the road for a month now, and after this stuff all came out about him lately, I see that the person took up his sign from their property.
0: Really?
5: They
0: I'm surprised.
5: The other Democrats up.
0: I'm surprised. I'm surprised they didn't put a second one up. How long has that person lived in the state, by the way, who had the Graham Platner sign, David?
5: Well, I'll tell you, it's been 20 years, but I've been here all my life. When I was a kid, the governor used to go around the coast in the summertime and meet his people, and we thought that, this was Governor Reed. We thought, well, that's just normal. The governor comes and meets everybody during the summer. But I grow up in a special place right on an island here, so
0: yeah.
5: I've enjoyed living here, and I don't want to leave. Although I do, in the cold weather, I go for at least 3 months to Florida. And so
0: well, good for you, good for you, David. Keep going down there, and I love being on the islands too. I loved having the place just for a few years on Great Diamond. My uncle's place. I bought it for a while, but it's a great state, and I hope that I hope we can fend off the nitwits who are trying to destroy it or trying to save the state from those of us who were born there. Thanks for the call, David. 844-500-4242. John, you're next with Howie Carr. Go ahead, John.
6: Oh, hey, Howie. I've been listening to you for a few years here. I just moved to the Western Mass area about 4 years ago, and I'm watching all this energy charges that everybody's getting around here, and I think it's absolutely crazy. And I started digging around, and I go on a particular weather channel. I go online, and I look up the air quality index, and they have maps on there. You can actually look at the pollution all over the world.
0: Yeah.
6: And the air currents. And I'm watching this, and I'm going, all these windmills and solar panels aren't going to make a bit of difference.
0: I know.
6: Because all of this stuff is going to keep blowing over.
0: It's from China and India. They don't give a bleep about anything. And you know, we have to put straws in our drinks that fall apart.
6: Yeah, but I don't hear anybody talking about it. You know, I hear them, you know, we want clean air, electric cars. And, since I've been here, I get harassed by these solar companies.
0: Oh.
6: And in my personal opinion, they're in cahoots. You know, there's something going on between the government.
0: Well, you know what I like, though? I read recently they were saying that we have to, we have to rely more on wind and solar. You know what what word they use to describe wind and solar? Intermittent energy sources. You know what a synonym for intermittent is? Unreliable. You know? Would you like to, when it's really, really cold in the winter, would you like to rely on some intermittent heat, John?
6: No.
0: And me neither.
6: I made sure, when I came out here to Massachusetts, I see that a lot of people use gas, and I absolutely refused to buy a house that had gas in it. I use oil, and, I have a very small house. I'm 64. I live by myself. And I actually went out and bought a generator, and I'm watching my bills every month, and we're just right at the edge of where it would be cheaper to run a little Honda gas generator for, just ordinary appliances and stuff. And I've even looked into, I wanted a ground-mounted solar in my yard, and they basically won't let me do that, or an off-grid system. You can kind of control, and it's just, these bills are crazy. I mean, thank goodness, mine's only like a $95-$100 a month.
0: Yeah, no, it's really bad, and Mar-Healy ultimately won't do anything about it because it's not an economic decision, it's a religious decision. You know, she truly is a communicant in the cult of green energy. And she won't do anything to jeopardize her or I don't know if it's a position in the afterlife or just you know, a wonderful retirement. But these people are insane. They're crazy. And by the way, we'll get into this later on today, I think, more. This is a big anniversary. This is the 20th anniversary of a very, very significant work in American life. Do you know what it is, Jared?
3: No.
0: An Inconvenient Truth.
3: Oh, right.
0: You say what you will about Al Gore, but he was the Graham Plattner of his time. You know, just a spoiled rich kid, smoking pot, doing nothing. Then he lost the Hanging Chads of 2000, and he reinvented.
7: The planet has a fever.
0: He reinvented himself. He now is worth hundreds of millions of dollars. He made more money than Falwell or Jim Baker or any of those scamming proselytizers on the radio and the TV. He made a lot more money with the global climate racket, which is now you know, changed its name to the climate change, the extreme weather.
3: I thought you were going to say it was the anniversary of the ascension of St. George of Fentanyl until you said 20 years. That was only 6 years ago.
0: Yes, okay. I guess they had a religious ceremony today. Was St. George of Floyd officially canonized today in the land of 10,000 frauds?
3: I think he got an honorary degree from
0: somewhere. Yeah, Jacob Fry again. He didn't just genuflect, he groveled. He got down on both knees today too, and bowed his head in tribute to the career criminal who died of a heart attack brought on by fentanyl overdose. He did not get murdered by the cops, period. Okay? Just to repeat, that's the verdict of the Hennepin County coroner. Hennepin County being Minneapolis, which is the wokest of woke places. 844-500-4242. 617 True Story. I saw Al Gore on a podcast last week talking about the oncoming ice age. You got to go where the bucks are. You got to follow the money. The global warming is exhausted itself for a while. It can come back in a few years, but we're back to the ice. The ice age was big in the 70s. Now, 50 years later, it's back. You know, again, to stay. If you like global warming, just hang on. It'll be back. I guarantee it. Nobody ever went broke underestimating the intelligence of the American public. I'm Howie Carr.
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8: Howie Carr is back.
0: (844) 500-4242 609. Gore made his fortune by inventing the internet. He was a regular Thomas Edison. He invented a lot of stuff. Good stuff, the internet. Bad stuff, the global climate racket. You know, didn't he predict the imminent extinction of the polar bears? By most accounts, there are twice as many polar bears today as there were 20 years ago. So they're not doing badly. Miami, not underwater, skyrocketing property values. New York.
18: Why would you go Miami? Hot summer? Wow.
0: New York, not skyrocketing property values, but that's because they have a commie for a mayor. They're not underwater. 844-500-4242. Alex, you're next with Howie Carr. Go ahead, Alex.
19: Howie, let's say your house represents China, your detached garage represents India, and your mailbox is the United States, and the fire department shows up. Yeah, the fire department shows up because your house and your garage are on fire, and they take their hose and they blast your mailbox right off, okay? Then they leave, and they go back to the firehouse. And then a week later, you get a letter from the town saying that you have to get a new mailbox that's compliant. Maybe it should be painted white because it won't create... Your house is still on fire, and the garage is still on fire. And then you have to have a solar-powered light attached to the mailbox. That's basically my analogy for global warming.
0: Yeah, no, that's not a bad analogy at all, Alex. I mean, again, the way I always look at it in terms of Massachusetts is U.S. 5% of 4 to 5% of the world's population. Massachusetts 3% of that 4 to 5%. Boston 10% of that 3% of 4 to 5%. And Michelle Wu wants to stop U.S. citizens, but not illegal aliens, from driving into the city of Boston. Wants to discourage it with higher taxes. If only we would pay higher taxes. If only we could pay higher taxes, the sea levels would start receding, or they would at least halt their rise. It has, you know, does anyone ever think to blame sunspots for the changes in climate? No. You know why? Because you can't tax the sun. There's no money in any. There were solar panels, I guess, is a workable grift for Democrats. But you know what? The problem is it doesn't deliver any tangible results because the power is intermittent. Intermittent. I'm Howie Carr.
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28: In a shift in policy, the federal government plans to bar non-citizens from changing their immigration statuses except in extraordinary circumstances. Local immigration attorneys say the move by the U.S. Citizenship and Immigration Services will affect thousands of people in the middle of the process and millions of foreign nationals across the country. They include students, temporary visa holders, and tourists. Adjustment of status is when a non-citizen lawfully in the United States tries to switch to lawful permanent residence. It's been routine within the USCIS for decades. Adjustment of status has long allowed non-citizens to change status within the United States without having to return to their countries of origin. 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
30: Less than 6 weeks to the nation's 250th birthday. I'm Lisa Brady, Fox News, a solemn tribute to those who have fought and died for the nation. Hey. the president leading an annual event at Arlington National Cemetery.
1: After laying a wreath at the Tomb of the Unknown Soldier, President Trump noted the significance of this Memorial Day, nearly 250 years since the nation's independence.
2: Before we hail the founding, we honor the fallen. Before we celebrate the triumph, we pay the tribute. Before we crown the victory, we count the cost.
1: President Trump says without Memorial Day, there would be no Independence Day. He also paid respects to the 13 American service members killed this year during the war with Iran, saying they gave their lives to ensure the world's number one state sponsor of terror never gets a nuclear weapon.
30: Fox's Jared Halpern at the White House. Iran is downplaying suggestions a peace deal could be signed anytime soon. President Trump posting reassurance about negotiations and what might be included in an agreement.
3: Here's where things stand at the moment. The framework is said to be 90 to 95% complete. Iran would reportedly give up its stockpiles of enriched uranium, stop enriching it, and help reopen the strait, and agree to broader regional ceasefire. In exchange, Iran would get sanction relief, a gradual easing of the U.S. blockade, and broader economic normalization.
30: Fox's Jeff Paul in Dubai. President Trump says any deal with Iran should include a requirement for several more Muslim-majority countries to join the Abraham Accords, aimed at normalizing relations with Israel and signed in his first term. California Governor Gavin Newsom just confirming President Trump approved his request for an emergency declaration to support ongoing response efforts south of L.A., where a chemical tank has been leaking. Fire officials say there's no longer a threat of explosion, but some 50,000 people remain evacuated. 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
7: Partly sunny skies for the afternoon. Temperatures recover nicely back into the 60s. We'll eventually drop into the 40s under fair skies later tonight. A little bit of a warming trend as we go into midweek. We'll look for partial sunshine Tuesday and temperatures in the mid to upper 70s, which is where we'll be Wednesday with a chance of a pop-up shower or storm in the afternoon. From Stormwatch 9 Weather Center, I'm meteorologist Kevin Scarupa.
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13: Welcome. It's Memorial Day. Not the greatest weather weekend of all time, but, you know, it's we want to remember our fallen veterans, the people who helped us remain the greatest society in human history, despite the Democrats' best efforts to destroy it in recent years. 844-500-4242, 844-500-4242. That's the number. That's where you can call to be on the show or to be a part, leave a message on the Chump line. And by the way, Friday is Grace's birthday, or it's when we're going to celebrate it. Celebrate with all of us at the Howie Carr Radio Network by being a VIP on Friday, May 29th, for an in-studio experience you will never forget. You'll be in studio with Grace Curley for the entirety of her show, and you'll also get to stick around for 2 hours or so of my show. You'll meet Grace, me, Taylor, Jared, and see the radio magic happen in real time. Plus, you'll get treated to a delicious lunch spread from Mortadella Head. That's a fantastic place. I was having some of their meatball parm. It was a good weekend for meatball parm. Comfort food, great food from Somerville. And there will be a birthday cake from Montilio's, a great birthday cake. You will meet other Grace and Howie fans with your ticket. You'll also receive a special gift bag for taking part in the festivities. I added something today to the gift bag. I'm holding in my hands here. These are official pens from the Breakers Hotel in Palm Beach, Florida. You can't just get these anywhere. You have to walk in the lobby and lift one, like I did when I'm getting my free coffee. So you've got these. You're going to get a gift if you go to HowieCarshow.com right now and click on the store and get your ticket to the Grace's birthday party. You will get one of these beautiful Breakers pens. Or you might get one of these. This is another pen from a fine hotel, the Mansion in Dallas. A sense of place. We've only got about a half a dozen of these, but they still got the wrapper on them. You know? This is from Howie Carr's own graft bag.
14: A lot better than a bank sponge.
13: That's right. There it is. So you got a choice. So go to HowieCarshow.com and click on store. Get your. We've got other gifts, too. We're going to have other gifts. We'll have some nice shirts to give away, too. Some nice shirts from some of our old sponsors. That is, if Carlos, the maintenance guy who runs the building, doesn't want them. If Carlos doesn't want them, we'll have some of those shirts to give away, too. What else have we got, Jared? We got anything else?
14: I'm actually not privy to the details of the gift bag. It's somewhat secret.
13: It's going to be a lot of great gifts in the mystery gift bag. All right. 844-500-4242. Jay, you're next with Howie Carr. Go ahead, Jay.
15: Howie, did you pick up those pens five-finger discount? Or would they give a gift to you?
13: I mean, it's not like I, you know, they're just there, you know. And I took some of the little notepads too. And I don't have too many of the note. I don't have enough notepads for 20. But if you ask nicely and you come in, I'll give you like five or six of the nice Breakers note cards too as well.
15: Well, look, let me borrow a page from Jay's mythology, Howie. Did you know the Iranians developed a lie detector? And not only that, coincidentally, they were the first to figure out how to circumvent it. And it was the Iranians that inspired the creator of the Peanuts cartoon. Because although when they have the negotiations, they don't know much about American football. But when they have negotiations, they say, "Here, Charlie Brown, kick the football. I won't move it." They were the inspirators of that. I may be slightly off on my facts, Howie, but I think I'm pretty close.
13: No, you know, Jay, it's like if they wanted to make a movie about what's going on, the problem is that the copyright's already been given to Groundhog Day, isn't it? I mean, every morning you wake up and it's the same thing. The progress is being made and there's a 5-day deadline, a 6-day deadline, a 7-day deadline, and then it just goes on and on and on. And I don't get the feeling they're making any progress. I mean, I hate to say that, but I just, and I don't think Trump's going to get rolled, but I don't think he wants to pull the trigger on him again, does he?
15: Yeah. No. But on another note there, with Memorial Day, I think Graham Platner hasn't offended the Pope yet, but just give the guy more time. He and Sue Collins make a great pair.
13: You know, doesn't Platner look like the kind of guy who would belong to Sheldon Whitehouse's no blacks, no Jews, no Catholics yacht club in Newport, Rhode Island?
15: Yeah,
13: I wouldn't be surprised. We ought to do a genealogical study. I'll bet he's related to Sheldon Whitehouse. They really, I mean, that's the kind of blue bloods there are. He just, it hasn't been the same since they started letting those Irish people off the boat. Thanks for the call, Jay. 844-500-4242. With the pens, it just proves you are a cheap bastard. These are nice pens. Aren't these nice pens, Jared?
14: They're very nice pens.
13: Think they're,
14: was that what you needed for the proof? Pens?
13: Come on. They're you know what, again, this is your opportunity to get them, and God only knows what else you get when you're here at the goodie bag. 844-500-4242. Mike, you're next with Howie Carr. Go ahead, Mike.
16: Just amazing. Them pens reproduce faster than rabbits. Just amazing. Is there a study on this? It's got to be a study on this, you know, where they can make millions. Hey, listen, the reason I called you today was, you know, when we sit here today on Memorial Day, you know, it's for all us veterans, it's a different day.
13: I know.
16: And for the families, you know, of the ones that gave the ultimate sacrifice. So the reason I really called in was to let my veteran buddies know that no Republican, you understand? Vote Republican.
13: I know. You don't really...
16: I don't care. I don't care where you are. Republican.
13: I know, Mike. You know, it's not like the old days when you could vote for a Democrat, you know, and you know, sleep well at night knowing that they weren't going to betray the country. I mean, these people are not trustworthy. If they're not traitorous, they're insane.
16: Well, they're insurrectionists. Let's face it. We all know that.
13: Yeah.
16: And you know what? They got Chinese backing, you know?
13: Right.
16: That helps.
13: Well, yeah, I mean, that's the whole thing. That's the whole thing about those solar panels and the wind turbines. They're all built in China. And the electric vehicles, the lithium batteries, everything comes, all of the green New Deal technology comes from China. It's built in China anyway. And that's why the Democrats are pushing it. And the best thing that's happened to the country is energy independence. And I know the prices are high, but you can't, you know, price controls never work, and we're just going to have to get through it. But the fact that we are not dependent on Mideast oil anymore, and that we never have to worry about gas lines again, is just, I don't know. It's very reassuring, in my opinion. 844-500-4242, 844-500-4242. I'm Howie Carr.
17: Howie Carr will return.

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1: Well, the old man at Old Man's Junk has finally pulled his head out of the snow. 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It looks a lot better. 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Those hours will be the same as last year. 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
2: Today's poll question, which you can vote in at HowieCarShow.com, is do you believe the quote-unquote Gayatollah is alive? Yes, no, or don't know?
1: No, I do not believe he's alive. I don't believe he's been alive since, what, February 28th? He and his dad, they said, give us 144 virgin goats. We're coming up here together. Sonny Boy wants male virgin goats. I'll take the females.
2: 70% of the audience says no. 16% say yes, and 14% say they don't know.
1: I still think 70% is low. 844-500-4242. Minneapolis Mayor Jacob Frey honors George Floyd, mentions Memorial Day only after press inquiry. You're not surprised, are you? You're not surprised. This is the soy boy who kneeled before George Floyd's casket and his golden casket while wearing a mask, and he pretended to cry, placing his hand on the casket as his head trembled. So this is what he wrote at 9:03 Central Time this morning. Today we remember George Floyd, who was murdered by a former Minneapolis police officer 6 years ago. That moment changed our city forever. Yes, it did, and not for the better. The anniversary comes as reconstruction begins at George Floyd Square and work continues on the People's Way. Why don't they just call it Jailbird Square? So, this is at 9:03, he posted this. Nothing about Memorial Day or veterans. Breitbart News asked Frey in his office for comment at 10:25 Central AM Central Time about his official Twitter X account's prioritization of a George Floyd post over a Memorial Day message. So, an hour and 13 minutes after the inquiry from Breitbart, Frey posted a belated Memorial Day message, writing, "Memorial Day is a time to remember the brave service members." He apparently forgot, but now he says it's time to remember the brave service members who gave their lives for our country and the freedoms we enjoy today. We owe them and the families who carry their memory forward our deepest gratitude. How bad is it when Tim Walz has posted at 8:55? Amy Klobuchar, running for governor, senator, 8:22. Even at Keith Ellison, Keith X.
2: Hey, Tim Walz left a lot of those guys. Come on, Howie. he was there-ish.
1: He remembers with that shotgun, his new shotgun that he bought when he was running for vice president. That's the day he took that into combat. Well, he would have if it had gone to combat. So Keith Ellison posted at 8:03, but Jacob Frey couldn't be bothered. Meanwhile, Lieutenant Governor Peggy Flanagan, she's in the same boat as Frey. George Floyd should be alive today, she said at 9:11 a.m. In prison. By the way, this murder thing, I can't believe this. The coroner, the medical examiner, testified that Floyd's cause of death was, quote, cardiopulmonary arrest. The death certificate listed arteriosclerotic and hypertensive heart disease, fentanyl intoxication, that's known as a drug overdose, and recent methamphetamine use. But then they made him say that the police encounter also added to it. But it didn't help that he was being arrested after trying to pass a counterfeit $20 bill on an immigrant, a legal immigrant to the country. 339 says Mayor Fry ordered George Floyd to be honored with a 21 crack pipe salute.
0: Crack, you never go back.
1: A good day to come clean about any other breaker's property that you clipped. You'll feel better. I have a lot of breaker's souvenirs from when my father worked there. I have a breaker's key. You know, they don't have keys anymore, but I have an old key. I have a bowling on the green trophy that my father took home one time from because he ran the tournaments, just like I used to run the license plate lottery here. We like to run stuff, contests, the cars. And I have a few things. I have some of the old stationery. 844-500-4242. So that's it for that's how Minneapolis observed Memorial Day today. 844-500-4242. Here we have an update on a feeding our future fraudster named Zamzam Jamma, for that is indeed her name, not Pajama. I guess her father was Pajama. And she's Zamzam Jamma.
3: She's a bad mama jamma.
1: Cut 9.
4: Miss Jamma, do you have any comment?
5: Judge Nancy Brazel said that Zamzam Jamma was one of the least culpable defendants, and she doesn't think that she'll see Jamma back in federal court for another crime.
1: She stole $5.6 million. And she got 6 months in prison. You know, I always say you don't want to do any prison time. But $5.6 million, that works out to $11.2 million a year. That's about close to $1 million a month. $1 million a month. I could maybe do 1 or 2 months for $1 million a month. I think I could. How about you, Jared?
2: I think I can handle that, yeah.
6: Voodoo Mama Juju.
1: Zamzam Jamma. You know, I've often said, you know, I wish I'd named my daughters Nefertiti and Cleopatra, because then they could have gotten free boat rides to Harvard. You know, don't even have to take the SATs. Just sign up. But you know what? I think someone named Zamzam is going to beat out Nefertiti any day of the week. Why didn't I think of this? I consider myself a student of flimflams and grifts.
2: Zimzam flimflams.
1: Zamzam Jamma, and she is a bad mama Jamma. Could her father be reached for comment?
3: She's a bad mama Jamma.
1: And again, the judge said she's one of the least culpable fraudsters. How much does the judge think you have to steal before you become a culpable Somali fraudster in Minnesota? Do you have to? Is it $10 million? Is it $20 million? Good Lord! 844-500-4242. Zamzam Jamma. Is it too late to change my name to Zamzam, or is that just a... I think it could work. I think that's one of those any sex name, pansexual name, Zamzam Carr. I'm Howie Carr.
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4: Partly sunny skies for the afternoon. Temperatures recover nicely back into the 60s. We'll eventually drop into the 40s under fair skies later tonight. A little bit of a warming trend as we go into midweek. We'll look for partial sunshine Tuesday and temperatures in the mid to upper 70s, which is where we'll be Wednesday with a chance of a pop-up shower or storm in the afternoon. From Storm Watch 9 Weather Center, I'm meteorologist Kevin Scarupa.
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6: Bam, slam. Oh, bam, bam. Bam, bam. Rim, ram.
7: Zam, zam, Jama. She's a bad mama, Jama. And her father, Pajama, could not be reached for comment. Someone says, what about the money? It said the tweet from Libs of TikTok said she stole $5.6 million. I think she was laundering. That includes laundering money. She pleaded guilty to one count of money laundering. And she must pay over $491,000 in restitution. I'm going to guess that, I usually say $20 a month. That for her will be $20 a year. She's wearing the, all the usual Somali getup. She weighs about 300 pounds. She's wearing a mask coming out of the courthouse.
8: The mama pajama rolled out of bed.
7: She, along with her co-conspirators, defrauded the federal child nutrition program out of the Rochester business Brava Restaurant. Brava Restaurant. She used her fraud proceeds to purchase a home in Rosemount. I'm sure the neighbors were very happy when she moved in. Did she bring a goat with her? Did she tie a goat to the mailbox? And a Toyota RAV4. As part of her plea deal, she forfeited the vehicle and her interest in the Rosemount property. Again, she should be denaturalized. All these people should.

0: be denaturalized. 844-500-4242. Tim, you're next with Howie Carr. Go ahead, Tim.
1: Hey, Howie, thanks for taking my call. I just want to put it out there. I think the United States is the greatest nation the earth has ever seen.
0: Agreed.
1: Thanks to our fallen heroes.
0: Agreed.
1: I don't care what any leftist. Mm-hmm. If it wasn't for those guys and those girls, we'd all be yelling Sieg Heil or bowing down to a photo of somebody's emperor every day.
0: You're right. I mean, we are the luckiest people in world history to be living in this country, and we've got to try to pass it down to our descendants, just like our ancestors passed it down to us, Tim.
1: Exactly, and those people in Western Europe who are slowly surrendering to the Islamic hordes, better remember, they'd be in worse shape if it wasn't for us doing what we did, especially in both world wars. But I just say, God bless America and our fallen heroes and our veterans.
0: Yes. Thank you, Tim. Thank you. Well spoken. 844-500-4242-603. How about this Bruce Springsteen clown last night in Boston? Can't believe thousands to see that buffoon has been. Yeah. I just pulled it up. I didn't read this, but this is the Globe. Just what you'd expect. A review. Springsteen's TD Garden show was a ferocious, rock-filled fight for America.
2: Between red and blue.
0: There were fights. There were fights.
2: And we will cross this divide.
0: What exactly was the nature of the affray that took place at the Garden last night? It was a ferocious rock-filled fight. How the hell did they get rocks into the Garden? I thought they had security there to stop that kind of thing. Rock-filled fight for America. 844-500-4242. You want some more rewriting of history? This is called gaslighting. This is Catherine Clark, the blow-in drifter from Massachusetts, by way of Connecticut, by way of Colorado. And she came into the state sometime after Elizabeth Warren, back in the 90s, or late 90s. Now she's a congressman, and she's telling us what to do, and her trans kid is getting arrested for assaulting Boston police officers, etc. It's the usual American, Massachusetts, at least, the success story. So here, the first cut from her is about what a great job, this is from 2024, about how great Biden was on the border. The second cut is what she's saying now. And it's, again, it's a 180-degree shift from what she was saying 2 years ago. Cut three.
3: Working in a bipartisan way in the Senate to create solutions, as the president has done around the border since the first day of his presidency, because we do need secure borders. President Biden got there, but it was very, very late.
4: When did he?
3: Definitely in the end of his administration, he got there, but it was late. So we fundamentally agree. We need secure borders.
0: I hear that guy, there's 12 million immigrants later. 12 million illegal aliens on welfare, committing crimes, driving drunk, selling fentanyl later.
5: Late in his term, December 2025.
0: He's been creating solutions on the border since day one, except for when he was very, very late. Late, late, late. Limerick guy says, why the hell do they offer a plea deal to this fat-ass Somali thief illegal when they caught her red-handed? I don't get it. Limerick guy, you get it. You've been living in Massachusetts all your life. It's the same as Minnesota. You absolutely get it. She's part of the machine. And it's the welfare industrial complex. And they were running out of locals, so they decided to start importing these savages from these primitive, barely civilized failed nations in Africa, and this is what we've got. $18 billion gone. The cities, the twin cities ruined. The state nearly ruined. 844-500-4242. How about this one? This is illegal aliens in the news from Palm Beach County. Cut 8.
4: 31-year-old Cynthia Socedo Torres is charged with human trafficking, deriving support from prostitution, money laundering, child neglect, and keeping a house of ill fame. PBSO says multiple brothels sure, in Palm office. Beach County and one in Fort Myers were run by Torres and some of her family members. And PBSO says minors were being exploited in those brothels. Our sources say Cynthia was an underling of Brenda Brito, one of the most notorious leaders in this organization. PBSO says as investigators were closing in on Brenda Brito, Cynthia fled to Mexico, leaving three minor children, ages 10, 12, and 17, unattended for approximately 4 months. If you've seen the iTeam's coverage of the brothel next door, you know that CBS 12 News and Espanol anchor Carlos Maecha and I have been trying to shine a light on the dark world of sex for sale in migrant communities. Business cards that advertise food are code.
0: Migrant. The translation of that? Illegal alien. Illegal aliens. Other illegal aliens. Another one. This is from Missouri. Colombian national Brayan Escobar hyphen Granizo.
6: And I get compliments on the hyphen.
7: Sure you would, yeah.
0: He was just sentenced to 25 years in federal prison. Do you know what he did? He raped a 12-year-old girl in Missouri. Another illegal alien from south of the border raping a little girl, resulting in her pregnancy. Investigators say Colombian national Escobar hyphen Granizo even admitted to a detective, "We only had sex one time," and acknowledged possessing nude images of the young victim on his phone. He has been sentenced to 25 years in federal prison. That's good. The victim later reportedly terminated the pregnancy. DHS issued a statement, "This illegal alien never," all caps, "never should have been allowed into our country by the Biden administration. Under Secretary Mullen, we will continue to target criminal illegal aliens and get them out," all caps, "of our community. Out." 844-500-4242. 508 says, yes, the late Joe Biden. Not only is he late, he's very, very late, according to Catherine Clark.
8: These are facts. Check them out.
0: Just south of Palm Beach County, Miami-Dade County, earlier this month, Javier Jose Gonzalez Castillo was arrested for lewd and lascivious battery sexual activity. He has an immigration detainer hold. He was arrested after a 14-year-old told a school officer she had sex with him, and he gave her the clap. A sexual, 14 years old. You gotta take a look at this guy. He's called White. I mean, maybe. But they always call him White. It's amazing how if they get arrested, they become white Hispanics. Every time. 100%. Is that brothel next door located in your building? No, it is not. It's on the other side of the bridge. This is why we have three drawbridges, so that we don't have to put up with this. I mean, it's pretty horrible what's going on, but it's going on everywhere. I mean, you heard last week it was Martin County, which is just north. This is this what I just mentioned is just south, Miami-Dade, you know, not the adjacent county, but the next one. And then there's Palm Beach County, which is a very large county, by the way. Imagine a scenario where you or your loved ones face a threat. Your first instinct might be to resort to lethal force, but it's crucial to consider a safer, less lethal alternative first to avoid the legal complications associated with firearms. Introducing Byrna. Byrna's less lethal pistol launcher. This device is equipped with tear gas and kinetic ammunition and designed to incapacitate an attacker for up to 40 minutes, providing a critical window for you to escape or to get help while minimizing the risk of permanent harm. Here's a real-life account from a Byrna customer named Adam. While heading to his night shift, Adam encountered a road-raging driver who swerved dangerously, stopped abruptly, and aggressively approached him. Remaining calm, Adam dialed 911 and armed himself with his Byrna launcher. He aimed the laser at the aggressor's chest, which immediately de-escalated the situation. The hostile driver returned to his vehicle and awaited the police. 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
0: This is from the New York Post. A Democrat Socialists of America endorsed congressional candidate has a history of publicly making racist remarks against white women, once ridiculing them as ugly colonizer women. Colonizer women. Daria Lisa Avila Chevalier, a former organizer for Mayor Mamdani's campaign in Upper Manhattan and the Bronx, slammed men of color for engaging in interracial relationships. Black men, Arab men, fetishizing ugly colonizer women. By the way, her parents are from the Dominican Republic. Were they colonizers when they came in here? I wonder if Daria Lisa Avila Chevalier ever lived on welfare. Was she exploiting the native population if her parents and she lived on welfare when they came up from the Dominican Republic? She's running against the incumbent rep from Harlem. And she boasted about slamming the door on an old white lady. I held the door on an old white lady at Popeye's. Her, is that a BDS shirt? That means boycott, divestment, sanctions against Israel. Me, yes. Her, do you know what they do? Then she slammed the door on the old white colonizer lady. Why do they hate white people? Why do they call us colonizers when they just got here? Who's the real colonizer here? 844-500-4242. Trying to tell what I'm about to report to you affect your confidence in the integrity of Democrats in Georgia. This is a news report about a former Atlanta Housing Authority executive. She's a Democrat. Cut four.
18: A former Atlanta Housing Authority executive will spend 9 months in federal prison after admitting to a wire fraud scheme. Prosecutors say she took $300,000 in housing and pandemic relief funds. Judge also ordered Tracy Jones to serve an additional 9 months on home detention, followed by 2 years of supervised release. The plan involved federal housing vouchers and falsified documents. More details now. Since that case was made public, Atlanta Housing says it's taken steps to make sure employees are aware of the code of ethics and making sure employees know about the conflict of interest requirements as well as whistleblower protections. Housing employees can expect
0: you are not allowed
18: training.
0: To steal. If you're employed, you cannot file for welfare. This could be a lengthy process to alert Democrats in Atlanta, Georgia to the basic rules of the road. Mrs. Jones, we're going to steal $300,000 from the feds, and then we're going to go to jail for 9 months, Mrs. Jones. We got a thing going on. The feds call it a conspiracy. 844-500-4242. You know what the Democrats used to say? Before they bombarded Fort Sumter in 1861, they said, we need the slaves to pick our cotton. This is what the Democrats say all these years later, why they need illegal aliens, i.e. slaves. Cut five.
19: If you're working hard, I want you to have health care. I guess Steve Hilton doesn't care if they work really hard. He looks at their status, and that's about it.
20: Well, he says that they broke the law. He says that he immigrated here legally, and that spending money to give somebody health care is incentivizing bad behavior.
19: He doesn't seem to mind that the price of food is a little lower because these are the folks who are picking the crops. He doesn't seem to mind that the places that you can buy to live in are places that these folks built. He doesn't seem to mind that they're the folks that are taking care of probably one of his relatives, probably
0: these are the folks that are
19: yards.
0: Ripping off the pandemic relief programs. These are the folks doing the drive-by shootings. We're going to be doing the drive-by shootings. Who's going to be living in the homeless encampments if we get rid of these nice folks? And, you know, they were picking cotton in 1861, and now they're picking crops. You know what? I don't think too many of them are really picking crops. I could be wrong, but I think it's mostly Americans, and I think it's mostly machines picking the crops. 844-500-4242. I'm Howie Carr. Spring has sprung, so it's time for you to think about you. 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
23: A man from Concord, previously accused of drug dealing, was arrested again this month on new charges after police accused him of possessing drugs in his crossover. Jake Evans, age 33, of Loudon Road in Concord, was arrested at 12:50 a.m. on May 5th on possession of methamphetamine subsequent, possession of fentanyl subsequent, and falsifying physical evidence charges, all felonies, as well as transporting drugs in a motor vehicle and failure to use a required turn signal. After requesting a search warrant for the 2012 Subaru Outback, possession of a controlled drug sale fentanyl and possession of a controlled drug sale meth charges, both felonies, were added. Evans was held on preventive detention after being arraigned in Merrimack County Superior Court on May 15th. He's due back in court for a dispositional conference on August 6th. For WNTK and WUVR, I'm Rob Roberts.
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25: A debt we can never repay. I'm Lisa Brady, Fox News. That's one of the messages delivered today at Arlington National Cemetery.
26: And those of us who served know acutely that today is not for all veterans, as much as we love all of our veterans. Today is for those veterans who put on the uniform, who went overseas, and who never came home.
25: Vice President J.D. Vance says he thinks about the debt owed to them in terms of what can't be measured in dollars, like weddings they couldn't attend and children who grew up without them. President Trump also paying tribute to Gold Star families and singling out the 13 service members killed during the conflict with Iran, including Air Force Captain Arianna Savino, whose family was at the Arlington ceremony.
1: Arianna's selfless gift will not be in vain. Our debt to you is everlasting, and it's always going to end in victory.
25: He says Iran will never have a nuclear weapon. The president also posting earlier that negotiations are proceeding nicely, with reports that a possible memorandum of understanding is getting close to being done.
2: But Iran continues to be defiant, even during these peace talks, and even threatening to expand the war if the United States renews its attacks. And I think what Tehran is trying to do is dampen the expectations that a peace deal can be achieved within a matter of days.
25: Fox Business's Ashley Webster in Tel Aviv. President Trump also facing skepticism from some fellow Republicans if a deal pushes off resolution on Iran's nuclear program. The Israeli military intensifying strikes against Hezbollah in Lebanon. A senior U.S. official says the Iran-backed militant group has ignored repeated requests to stop firing at Israel, and that Israel will never be expected to passively absorb attacks on its forces and civilians. Oil prices is tumbling on hope for a deal with Iran. U.S. crude falling back under $91 a barrel. 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
8: Partly sunny skies for the afternoon. Temperatures recover nicely back into the 60s. We'll eventually drop into the 40s under fair skies later tonight. A little bit of a warming trend as we go into midweek. We'll look for partial sunshine Tuesday and temperatures in the mid to upper 70s, which is where we'll be Wednesday with a chance of a pop-up shower or storm in the afternoon. From Stormwatch 9 Weather Center, I'm meteorologist Kevin Scarupa.
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0: Welcome to the Howie Carr Show on Memorial Day 2026, and again, it's a time to remember the fallen heroes who gave their lives that we might grow up in the greatest society in human history and try to preserve it despite the best efforts of a certain rather large clique of people in this country, many of whom just arrived here and are now trying to destroy it. 844-500-4242. We talked about how in Atlanta they're going to have a new code of ethics to prevent people from stealing. Apparently people didn't know not to steal hundreds of thousands of dollars in welfare money. Some wag on the text line from the 508 area code has said, if I had only known about the code of ethics, I never would have boosted the pens. I beg your pardon. These pens were not boosted.
15: How dare you?
0: These pens were available for use by anybody who happened to be at the Breakers getting a free cup of coffee.
16: It's like the take a penny, leave a penny
0: right
16: thing at 7-Eleven.
0: Exactly. And by the way, they're closing down hundreds of 7-Elevens recently. You may have seen that in the papers over the weekend. Maybe that's why they're closing them down. But if you want to get one of these free pens, then there is a way to get one. You can go to HowieCarrShow.com and sign up for Grace's birthday party. It will be in a grab bag of mystery gifts. Celebrate with Grace's birthday with all of us at the Howie Carr Radio Network. Become a VIP on Friday, May 29th. Friday, May 29th. For an in-studio experience you'll never forget. Well, maybe not never forget, but you'll remember it for a while. You'll be in the studio with Grace Curley for the entirety of her show, and you'll also get to stick around for 2 hours of my show. You'll meet Grace, me, Taylor, Jared, and see the radio shows, the magic happen in real time. Plus, you'll be treated to a delicious lunch spread from Mortadella Head. It's a great, great Italian takeout place in Wellesley and Davis Square, Somerville, and you can order online. It's really great, the online stuff. You can get it frozen, delivered anywhere in the U.S., and there'll also be a birthday cake from Montilio's. Great birthday cakes. You will meet other Grace and Howie fans with your ticket purchase. You'll also receive a special gift bag for taking part in the festivities, including a pen from the Breakers. And we have a few from the mansion in Dallas, a handful. But they're still wrapped up in foil, in plastic, I should say. And so we've got some of that. And we'll also have other mystery gifts in the bag. So you can get your tickets right now at HowieCarrShow.com and click on the Grace VIP Birthday Bash banner. A lot of people have wanted to come in to the VIP my VIP shows, but I only do it on Tuesday and Wednesday. So this is a chance if you if you're taking a long weekend or you just have Fridays off normally, and this is a good chance to get in, and basically you'll get a VIP event on a Friday afternoon. 844-500-4242. So again, today is a big day. Not just the anniversary of George Floyd's passing, not murder. His heart attack brought on by drug overdose. It's also the 20th anniversary of the publishing of Al Gore's great work, An Inconvenient Truth. 20 years. 20 years and maybe what? $300-400 million? That's not bad.
1: Enough already!
0: How many sons of politicians who spent their college years and law school years smoking dope, couldn't even pass the bar exam, then became a worthless reporter, then got into politics on his father's name, how many of them invent a new grift, come up with a new flim-flam? You got to give the guy credit. Big Lummox, as the masseuse called him out on the West Coast. But this is Glenn Beaton on the Aspen Beat. The inconvenient truth for Al Gore is that his immodestly prophetic book published 20 years ago has proven to be false. The polar bear population has doubled. Wildfires are down in North America as well as on every other continent. Hurricanes and other extreme weather events are milder and less frequent. Fatalities due to it are far fewer. The snows of Kilimanjaro are still there. Manhattan is not underwater, nor is Miami. In fact, the seas have barely risen. The Netherlands are no more nether than ever, and the seas would have to rise another 5,280 feet to reach the mile-high city of Denver. The result has been catastrophic for sales of Al Gore's book, that is. It hasn't been that bad, though. You make your money in the early months of a book's publication, and he made the money. And then they have all of these schools made everybody watch the movie. There are people now that are probably in their late 20s, early 30s, who must have seen that movie 3-4 times. In public schools over the years. I'm serious. I think they did. And this is David Marcus writing for Fox News. In elementary school, I endured warnings of a coming ice age. Then by high school, it was global warming that was minutes away from ending humanity. By the time I was an adult, the warming having failed surprisingly to occur, we settled on climate change as the vague name for the inevitable apocalypse. And so this is why the New York Times, the gospel of the doomsday cult, wrote a headline last week: Democrats do not have to campaign on climate change anymore. Because you know why they don't have to campaign? Because nobody wants to hear it. Because it's BS. Entire generations of our youth have been terrorized by this cult, just as their parents were by nuclear bomb drills, into thinking they may be the last human beings to ever live. But yet everybody's moving on. Even Greta Thunberg, whose entire existence, it seemed, was predicated upon berating us for destroying the planet, has moved on to radical Islam. She has traded in her Birkenstocks for a kafaya. Say what you will, but as an apocalyptic hoax, climate alarmism had an absolutely historic run. Overpopulation nonsense had a few years back in the 60s, but nothing compared to the decades of pure insanity that we have lived through thanks to Al Gore's unhinged prediction. And in Massachusetts, we continue to live through it. And we also continue to get sky-high utility bills. Everyone wants to be a good steward of Mother Nature. Littering is bad and all that, but performative nonsense like paper straws that melt in your cocktail or cars that shut themselves off every 10 seconds are meaningless gestures. I love those cars. You walk across the street because you got the light, and then you walk past the car to the other side of the sidewalk, and the cars are starting up again. How is that possibly saving money? 844. If religion isn't supposed to be taught in schools, why is the religion of the climate allowed, says 617? That's a really good question. That's a really good question. Eddie, you're next with Howie Carr. Go ahead, Eddie.
1: Hey, Howie, you keep on saying that we're not controlled by the Middle East oil, but we're controlled by the oil barons in our country. The only ones that are paying these high, ridiculous prices is us naked Republicans, because everybody else is on the dole or something. We pay through the nose on that and our taxes. And one other thing.
0: But what are you going to, Eddie, price controls don't work. It's a world oil market. That's the problem.
1: Yeah, that's what you keep saying. But one other question, if I may.
0: What's your defense? I mean, how would you enforce it? How would you stop the oil companies from just shutting down production if the prices were frozen? That's what always happens. Number one, legal production shuts down, and number two, the black market takes off.
1: They don't have to shut down. They can still make a profit on it off of $80 a barrel. They already said that.
0: Oh, boy. No. Okay, Eddie. Don't study economics. What's the other point?
1: Well, one other thing. If I sign up for the Grace Curley Show, do I get a Mar-a-Lago pen touched by the president?
0: I don't have any Mar-a-Lago. I have a few Mar-a-Lago pens. I did have a few. Usually, they're harder to get than Breakers pens. So when you get the bill at night when I'm with the clients, I usually sign and then I say, "Here, you want the pen?" And that's so I have a smaller supply, Eddie. So you'll have to settle for a Breakers pen or a Sense of Place pen from the mansion in Dallas. Thanks for the call. 844-500-4242. These people want everything, don't they? They're very, very, very acquisitive. Let's put it that way. 844-500-4242. I'm Howie Carr.
2: Howie Carr will return.
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0: 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What are the results thus far?
16: Today's poll question, which you can vote in at HowieCarShow.com, is, do you believe the quote-unquote Gayatollah is alive? Yes, no, or don't know?
0: No.
16: 69% of the audience says no, 19% say yes, and 13% say they don't know.
0: All right. Florida trio gets prison time for $2.2 million Medicare fraud and money laundering conspiracy. I printed this up because of the, this is just the usual kind of scam. But you know what one of the guy's name, the lead guy? Marco Scammaroni. Scammaroni!
16: How do you not see that one coming?
0: Scammaroni by name, Scammaroni by nature. He was assisted by Jose Mendez and Rene Vasquez. Scammaroni. That guy's got a future in Democrat politics, I think. Tom, you're next with Howie Carr. Go ahead, Tom. You there?
5: Howie, I'm here. Can you hear me okay?
0: Yes.
5: Okay, Howie, on the topic of climate change, I've tried to have this discussion in the past with highly educated white liberals that went to prestigious New England colleges. And I explained to them that as of right now, China is almost at 1,200 active coal-fired power plants. The United States has between 200 to 219. And then I tell them that you do realize in China they are not mandated to have scrubbers. In the United States, because of the Clean Air Act of the 1980s, they put scrubbers on them. Does the term acid rain ring a bell to them? No. But anyway, the point being is that China has half of the world's coal-fired power plants, and it doesn't make a tinker's dam. And Al Gore and John Kerry, maybe 4 or 5 years ago, admitted that even if the United States went carbon neutral today, it wouldn't make a thing towards man-made climate change. And I am convinced that this was a grift all along, because in 1972, my sixth grade teacher in Foxborough Middle School told me that in the future, 40 years from now, we're going to have another ice age because of air pollution.
0: Right.
5: Well, That got turned into that we cleaned up the air pollution in this country, a good thing. I remember the early 80s driving down from Maine, looking at the city of Boston, and it used to have a brown haze around it. They've cleaned up the atmosphere. That brown haze no longer exists from air pollution.
0: Right.
5: So now that got turned into climate change.
0: All the manufacturing, centers are gone too. That helps, and the population has declined.
5: Oh, of course. Yeah. Well, actually, Massachusetts, the population has increased mostly in Eastern Mass, and that explains the massive traffic jams, as well as the fact it also explains the serious increase in housing in Eastern Massachusetts. They can't build housing fast enough to keep up, you know, with the demand.
0: Well, they can't build housing, period. They can't build housing, period, because of the zoning regulations and the NIMBY laws. You know, they're not building any new housing. And the thing is that the people that are moving in, they're not working. They're not producing anything. They're just on lifelong vacations. Thanks for the call, Tom. 844-500-4242. I want to play a cut. This is a news report about a woman who has lost her Planet Fitness membership in Concord. She saw a guy came into the ladies' room, into the ladies' gym room. Listen to what happened. Cut 7.
6: Judy Walcott says she was getting ready to use the bathroom in the women's locker room when she saw a man in there. She says goosebumps spread across her body.
7: And he was getting ready to take a shower. So I went to the front desk. I said, there's somebody in there who's really creepy and it's freaking me out. And it was just a kid, you know, and I think he was new even. And he just said, there's nothing I can do about it.
6: Walcott said no employees went to check the locker room to see who she was talking about. A few days later, when she raised the concern again to a different employee, she says she was called transphobic. Hours later, Walcott said a manager called her and canceled her membership, saying she violated a policy, but never clarified what that policy was. Walcott later went onto her account and saw a cancellation form, which had the wrong email, charged her for another month, and under comments it said non-discrimination trans. Walcott says her signature was also forged. When she went back to use her membership, since she was charged for the month, the police were called. Police say they issued her a no trespass order. Walcott is frustrated by how the whole situation was handled.
7: They should have checked and made me feel comfortable. Like, however they did it, if there's nothing that they could do, honestly, then I would say, I'm so sorry you feel uncomfortable. There's nothing I can do right now about it. I'd be happy to have my manager call you. Something like that is what you should get.
6: News 9 has reached out to Planet Fitness multiple times over the last week, and we have not heard back. Live in Concord, Kendra Brodus, WMUR News 9.
0: So Libs of TikTok is reporting that the guy who was in the ladies' locker room at Planet Fitness is a registered sex offender, previously convicted of felonious sexual assault of a minor. And then they got his arrest record here. I'm holding it up for the Howie cam. It's about as long as half my arm. But it's okay. If you complain and you're a woman, you're engaging in transphobia. I'm Howie Carr.
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3: Partly sunny skies for the afternoon. Temperatures recover nicely back into the 60s. We'll eventually drop into the 40s under fair skies later tonight. A little bit of a warming trend as we go into midweek. We'll look for partial sunshine Tuesday and temperatures in the mid to upper 70s, which is where we'll be Wednesday with a chance of a pop-up shower or storm in the afternoon. From Stormwatch 9 Weather Center, I'm meteorologist Kevin Skorupa.
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6: 844-500-4242, 844-500-4242. Limerick Guy says, once again, has anyone heard from the Now Gang frauds concerning this Planet Fitness disregard for its female members? Crickets, please. Yeah. 508 says, she's lucky. Isn't it almost impossible to cancel a Planet Fitness membership? Yeah, I think you got a point there, 508. 844-500-4242. This is a lesser MAGA victory. This was also last week when Massey was being knocked off in Kentucky. Lee County, Alabama, home of Auburn University, the Auburn Tigers. They've had the same sheriff all this entire century. Jay Jones, Sheriff Jay Jones. He was defeated by a former deputy named Cameron Hunt. And do you know why Cameron Hunt quit or was fired from the Lee County Sheriff's Department? Because he was angry that Jay Jones would not participate in basic illegal alien enforcement. And so Cam Hunt decided to launch a campaign against his boss and the guy who's been the sheriff the entire 21st century because he was not participating in the T-287G, which is a voluntary program that allows sheriff's offices to aid in immigration enforcement by holding illegal alien savages for ICE and Border Patrol. Guess what happened? The guy who wants to arrest illegal aliens, first campaign ever for public office, received 51% of the votes to the century-long incumbent, Jay Jones, 49%.
7: Bye, Bing.
6: That is a very heartwarming story. It would take a heart of stone not to laugh at the fate of Jay Jones. Here's another one from Chatham County, North

0: Carolina. I'm not sure if this is the same one I mentioned last week, because they're all the same. I used to live in Chatham County, North Carolina, when I went to UNC, because they had a lot of trailer parks there. That's where I lived. In January, Brian Lisandra Martinez hyphen Saceda was charged.
1: Compliments on the hyphen.
0: Was charged with statutory rape of a child, kidnapping, and contributing to the delinquency of a child. At the time the charges were filed, Martinez-Sacedo was in Orange County, North Carolina custody, that's Chapel Hill, on an immigration detainer hold, facing 42 pending charges between both Orange, Chapel Hill, and Wake counties. Wake is Raleigh. All Orange County charges, mostly relating to breaking and entering motor vehicles, college students, in other words, UNC students, have since been dismissed, but his October 2025 Wake County DWI, an illegal alien driving drunk, remains open. There was a study that came out a few years back that in North Carolina, illegal aliens made up like 2, 3, 4% of the population and were one-third of the drunk driving arrests. One-third. And a lot of the people that get stopped for drunk driving, illegal aliens in North Carolina, they just claim they can't speak English. And the cops, enforcing the law against these savages is so expensive that the cops have been ordered by the sheriffs or the county commissioners not to even bother to bring them in. So they're just let go. So it's probably more like over half the drunk driving cases in North Carolina are illegal aliens. As for the newest charges in Chatham County, court documents reveal that the savage is accused of raping a 13-year-old girl and at some point kidnapped her in a stolen car. By the way, on the rap sheet, he's another white man. He's a white man. How many more crimes will these white people commit in the United States before we crack down on them? 844-500-4242.
2: You're white, then you've been effing.
0: Want another one? I get so many of these stories. Pocatello, Idaho. After a 3-day trial, a federal jury found a man whose identity remains unknown, guilty of wire fraud, theft of government funds, aggravated identity theft, and related charges. That unknown man stole the identity of a dead child and took government benefits, i.e. welfare, for over 20 years. The dead child was Carlos Ramon Obregon, born in L.A., shot in a drive-by shooting at the age of 14 in 1977. 23 years after he was shot by a cholo, after Obregon was shot by a cholo in 2000, the defendant applied for a replacement Social Security card using Obregon's Social Security number, date of birth, and Obregon's parents' name. It is not Obregon. The dead kid's mother testified that she had no idea who this guy was. So this guy, he gets a passport and he goes back and forth to Mexico. So he's obviously a cholo himself. So he just decides to go on welfare here in the United States as an illegal alien. For more than two decades, the illegal alien, whose real name is still unknown, used the American's name and identity to fraudulently obtain numerous government benefits totaling approximately $283,000. $283,000. How much have you ever gotten in government benefits? You think you'll ever get to $283,000? No. Between 2004 and 2025, so he started collecting when he was allegedly 40 years old. He probably wasn't even 40 years old, but he goes on welfare, this cholo, this foreign bastard. The defendant fraudulently applied for and received $177,000 in SSI, Supplemental Security Income Benefits. That means he couldn't work. He couldn't work, even though he was of working age. Similarly, between 2005 and 2025, you'll notice he wasn't arrested until Donald Trump came back into office. Joe Biden had no problemo whatsoever with this guy living large off the American taxpayers.
1: He was just late.
0: The defendant, in between 2005 and 2025, he allegedly obtained nearly $91,000 in Medicaid benefits. That's health care for able-bodied adults, mostly, nowadays. He also collected $12,000 in SNAP benefits.
2: Everything free in America.
0: Food stamps. And guess what? When the panic struck, he got $3,200 in COVID relief payments. He was assimilated enough to figure out how that scam worked. In 2012, the illegal alien Savage applied for and obtained a U.S. passport under Obregon's identity and traveled multiple times on the passport to Mexico. God, how much money have these people stolen? And how many times did the Democrats look the other way? Not, and this isn't just in Minnesota. This is in Idaho, a red state. Accused California DWI driver's stunning six-word reply to cops after horrific crash killed American couple. Annabelle Correa, who was charged with killing Desiree and Max Mooney in Bakersfield, California in March, is said to have told officers, "I drank one twisted tea, bro. I drank one twisted tea, bro." 21. Traveling eastbound on Stockdale Highway when she allegedly failed to stop at a red light, striking the Mooney's rideshare vehicle. Guess what? She didn't have a driver's license. She did not have a driver's license. I wonder how can you be a 21-year-old in America and not have a driver's license? There's only one way. That's if you're not an American in America. So these two people, Desiree and Max Mooney, they're just normal Americans. They got pictures of them taking selfies at football games and goofing around, and now they're dead because the Democrats wanted Annabelle Correa and her like in the United States of America. They don't care about Americans. 844-500-4242. 207 says, who would have believed years ago needing a fight to keep out men from women's bathrooms? I miss the simpler times, like getting the Brothers Bulger autographed by you in Ellsworth, Maine at Mr. Paperback. As a middle schooler, followed by a trip to Jordan's for some fried seafood. Those were great days. I still like, you can still get an autographed copy of Brothers Bulger. Just bring it in if you come in as a VIP or any other, or you see me on the street, or you see me at the Breakers. I'll give you, not only will I spring for a cup of coffee, I'll get you a pen if you see me at in the Breakers lobby when I go back down to Florida. But if you're not going to be at the Breakers anytime soon, you can get one of these nice pens if you go to Grace's birthday party. Sign up at HowieCarsShow.com, click on store, and you can go to Grace's birthday party on Friday, May 29th. And it's a great thing. You can see all of her show, a couple hours of my show, get a free goodie bag, get a lunch from Mortadella Head, and get a piece of cake from Montilio's. It's going to be a great time for all. 844-500-4242. I'm Howie Carr.
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14: Howie Carr is back.
0: You can take this for what it's worth, but the Daily Mail, sometimes they do good stuff, but, you know, sometimes they kind of get ahead of their skis a little bit. But they've got a, they just posted a story. It's behind a paywall. J.D. Vance considers abandoning run for president in 2028. J.D. Vance has been left more isolated than ever after Tulsi Gabbard, who wasn't in favor of the war, and is even considering abandoning a run for the presidency in 2028, multiple sources tell the Daily Mail. I'm not buying that. He spoke this morning at Arlington National Cemetery, didn't he?
15: I mean, multiple sources. They have to have several names given, right?
0: No, it's very New York Times, Washington Post, Russian collusion hoax, Hunter Biden laptop is Russian disinformation hoax, Georgia phone call hoax. It's more like, anonymous, a lot of anonymous sources. But there it is. 844-500-4242-860. What do you do for coffee in Massachusetts? As I said in my before I left Florida, I was gonna have to buy my own Joe for the next now it's about 5 months till I go back. I went to Aldi's on Saturday and bought some good popular priced coffee. One of dark coffee with a tiger on the label, and then I got some Puerto Rican coffee from Hoboken. It's good. It's good strong stuff. I like the strong stuff. 844-500-4242. Did you hear about the city of Cambridge and this thing called this shot spotter? It singles out where the shots are coming from so the cops can get there. All the big cities, or a lot of big cities in Massachusetts and everywhere else, have them. And Cambridge could really use them because they just had that terrible shooting recently on Memorial Drive. The guy opened the career criminal jailbird just opened fire and fired 50-60 shots. But Cambridge, the liberals in Cambridge, they used to say, especially even in Cambridge, they used to say that a conservative was a liberal that had been mugged. Apparently now in Cambridge, the liberals have gotten so dumb that even after they've been mugged or shot, because this jailbird shot two people, and he was taken out by a state cop and an armed Marine veteran who doesn't want to be identified for obvious reasons. And so, right after this happened, this terrible shooting on Memorial Drive, the Cambridge City Council wants to eliminate a gunshot detection program. Can you believe this? Shot Spotter is what it's called. Scores of Cambridge residents and councillors are in favor of stopping the use of Shot Spotter to identify where shots are being fired. They connected their frustrations, this according to the Boston Herald yesterday, which there was a city council hearing on this. They connected their frustrations with how they believe the system, quote, exacerbates the over-policing of black and brown communities, strains pro bono and legal aid systems through increased caseloads. Well, if the shooters would pay for their own lawyers, it wouldn't be a problem then, would it? And inflicts a lasting psychological toll on residents, including those targeted by ICE. How about the lasting psychological toll on those two people who were shot on Memorial Drive the other day? Do you think they're going to have a lasting psychological toll? That one guy that they interviewed on TV late last week, he said it's going to take him months to recover. He was shot. What is this? And apparently, they said, well, we don't have enough money to put them all over the city, so we're only going to put them in the high crime areas. And apparently, that's what irritated the libs, because if you put them in the high crime areas, that, quote, exacerbates the over policing of black and brown communities. I'm also told that there was one of the black city councilors said, "What are you guys kidding? We need to put them where the shots are being fired." Do you really think that people who are in danger of being shot care if someone's black or brown or white or any other color? Do you think they care? What's more important, to not get shot or to be politically correct? Man, I remember guys like Al Vellucci and Sheila Russell, people like that on the Cambridge City Council. Even that guy Toner, or excuse me, Councillor Boner. I don't think, is he still on the, is he gone now? Councillor Boner. Even he wouldn't be in favor of this, I don't think. I'm Howie Carr.

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2: Memorial Day weekend is the unofficial start of summer tourism for many businesses across the Granite State. New Hampshire's Department of Business and Economic Affairs predicts the state will see about 4.8 million visitors this season, who are expected to spend about $2.6 billion statewide, similar to last year. That's despite rising gasoline prices and declining tourism from Canada. Most visitors to the state come from around the Northeast and Eastern Canada. After dozens of arrests on the first hot days of the year, local law enforcement on the seacoast is preparing for an influx of crowds. Governor Kelly Ayotte told reporters Wednesday that state law enforcement will be providing additional support over this weekend. For News Talk 99.7 FM WNTK and AM 1490, FM 98.9 WUVR, I'm Rob Roberts.
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4: From past to present on Lisa Brady, Fox News. Generations of American heroes remembered on this Memorial Day.
5: They fought not because they hate what's in front of them, but because they love what's behind them.
4: War Secretary Pete Hegseth during the annual tribute at Arlington National Cemetery, honoring those who've made the ultimate sacrifice for the nation and their families. The president singling out U.S. service members killed this year during the conflict with Iran.
6: President Trump honored the 13 Americans killed during Operation Epic Fury.
7: These incredible men and women gave their lives to ensure that the world's number one state sponsor of terror will never have a nuclear weapon. Oh, and they won't. They will never have a nuclear weapon.
6: The president speaking as negotiators appear to be nearing a potential peace deal between the U.S. and Iran that would end the naval blockade, reopen the Strait of Hormuz, and lay the groundwork for Iran to give up its highly enriched uranium.
4: Fox's Jared Halpern at the White House, where President Trump says negotiations are proceeding nicely. The focus on a memorandum of understanding, which would mean future talks on Iran's nuclear program.
8: But progress has been painfully slow, and it's still unclear who in the country is making the final decisions. That, in turn, has led to frustrations among U.S. lawmakers, including some Republicans who claim the peace framework is too lenient on Iran.
4: Fox Business's Ashley Webster in Tel Aviv. President Trump posting earlier, the deal with Iran will be great and meaningful, or there will be no deal and back to the battlefront. One of 14 Spanish passengers quarantined after a cruise ship hantavirus outbreak test positive. Their second confirmed case, more than than 2 weeks after leaving the ship. Friday, a crew member from the Netherlands tested positive. 18 American passengers remain quarantined in Nebraska with no positive tests so far. 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
14: Well, libs have been able to survive on the fact that there are only two choices here, Democrats and Republicans, and both are treated as intellectual equals. This, despite the fact that Dems have Swalwell, Jeffries, Crockett, Harris, which is enough dumb to bring down their total IQ to the room temperature of an igloo. So their sole game plan has always been to demonize the other choice, Republicans. And with appliant media, it worked. They could push it relentlessly, drive their constituents nuts, even to the point of committing acts of violence against cars, or worse, people. They became the party of bad thoughts. The planet's dying. America is racist. ICE is Gestapo. And Republicans are to blame. It worked here. But beyond our borders, not so much. Because you have to actually know stuff.
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17: Partly sunny skies for the afternoon. Temperatures recover nicely back into the 60s. We'll eventually drop into the 40s under fair skies later tonight. A little bit of a warming trend as we go into midweek. We'll look for partial sunshine Tuesday and temperatures in the mid to upper 70s, which is where we'll be Wednesday with a chance of a pop-up shower or storm in the afternoon. From Stormwatch 9 Weather Center, I'm meteorologist Kevin Skorupa.
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1: Welcome to the Howie Carr Show on this Memorial Day 2026. If you would like to join us, 844-500-4242, 844-500-4242. And, you know, it's 603 says we can't win. If we put the shot detectors in low-crime neighborhoods, we'll get accused of wasting money. Yeah, then you'd be accused of racism. You're trying to protect the white people who pay taxes, they'd say. But you put it in the black neighborhoods, then it's racism. By the way, this is really it's really a big ticket item on the Cambridge city budget. The shot spotter costs, quote, approximately $50,000 annually in grant funded operations covered by DHS, federal. So they get a $50,000 federal grant. And the city of, this is a quote from the council, and the city of Cambridge incurs ongoing expenses of approximately $10,000. $10,000? And they're worked up about $10,000? It's racist to spend $10,000 to try to cut down on crime around places like River Street, where the guy was, and Memorial Drive, where the guy was shooting up the highway, where the Sarnieff brothers were shooting up the two gas stations on River Street at the corner way back when. Why would you want shot spotters in that neighborhood? You know, when you have a record of gunfire. Or a few blocks up where the current district attorney was shot 40 years ago in the head, in the face, and her boyfriend was killed by gangbangers on Memorial Drive. Why would you want shot spotters in that area? It would be racist, wouldn't it? I guess that's what they say in Cambridge. Glad I don't live there anymore. I think I probably paid tax. My taxes when I owned the place, I don't think they quite amounted to the whole cost of ShotSpotter, but they amounted to more than half of it, that's for sure. Time now for the Chump Line. Today's

0: Ilhan Omar is sending out all her prayers to the veterans of World War XI.
1: That's very good. Hadn't heard that one before. How soon we forget. The knocks on Ilhan Omar come so fast that was 3 weeks ago that she said World War XI.
2: Howard, this is your uncle Frank Howie Sutton calling, eh? How dare you work on Memorial Day, eh? When WW2, the big one, started, I immediately fled to Canada, only to be pressed into service. I gave my life for my country, well, that country. Yet when Korea broke out, you dodged a draft by playing bridge and taking dance lessons at that bathhouse and tennis club. You brought great shame to our family, eh, you hoser?
1: So many lies. So many lies. My cousin, Frank Howie, was killed on Pearl Harbor Day in North Africa. He was flying for the Royal Canadian Air Force. I don't know why he went to Canada. I don't know why he didn't wait, but he didn't. And he was a Clemson graduate, by the way. That's my mother's side of the family. Today's Chump Line is brought to you by Grace's VIP Birthday Bash. 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
1: No.
4: Graham Platner was for disparaging veterans on Memorial Day weekend before he was for disparaging veterans on Memorial Day weekend.
1: Well, you know, if you're not worried about him disparaging veterans on Memorial Day weekend, just give him another day and he'll disparage somebody else. Eventually he'll get around to disparaging you. As long as you didn't go to Hotchkiss school. If you went to the Hotchkiss school, he's not going to go after you because you're in the social register just like him, you know?
5: A bun cake? A bun cake? Don't tell me you're the only guy in North America that doesn't know how to pronounce bun cake. Good God! Bun cake! That deserves to go to the Howie Carr Mumbles Carr Hall of Fame. I mean, it's not quite carotid artery, but it's up there. Bun cake!
1: I was pronouncing it like Graham Platner pronounces it. That's the way they pronounced it in the Third Reich.
6: Howie, I was looking at some old photos. Wasn't that Joe Biden helping to put the flag on Mount Suribachi?
1: Yeah, he did that after he bombed Tokyo with whoever bombed Tokyo. I can't remember now.
7: Trump and the IRGC are near a handshake. Come on, man, these people don't make deals for Christ's sake. They string you along with the same old song and wait for the next guy to follow in your wake.
1: Very well put, Limerick guy. My sentiments exactly. I don't think you can trust these savages as far as you could throw them, or throw their beloved goat.
3: Hey, Howie, Graham Platner became very excited when he heard his poll numbers ring the outhouse.
1: The pot-a-potty. Yikes. I haven't even gotten into that one. It's a little too gross for even the Howie Carr Radio Network.
8: Loving. I can't believe this Graham Platner fellow. I understand enlisting in a war you don't support, or starting a modest small business, you know, like Boston Shipyard, but attending Hotchkiss? That's the most ridiculous thing I've ever heard. That place is so bad that Deerfield is their safety school.
1: I didn't come here to be made sport of by a guy who went to the biggest perv prep capital in New England or anywhere else. St. Paul's School, Concord, New Hampshire.
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1: I think it's too late. Can we get a wellness check on the Gayatola? I don't think nobody has seen him. Is his paycheck still being delivered? What is it? He's probably the highest paid man in Iran. He gets 20 trillion rials a week. Comes out to 32 U.S. dollars. Jimmy Doolittle, he's the one who had that. Thank you, 860, for helping me out there. My World War II history was fading out on me.
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1: 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Okay. Oh, today's chump. Excuse me. I'm sorry.
11: Sorry, I had a malfunction. 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
1: 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We apologize. It's Memorial Day. 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
0: Ilhan Omar is sending out all her prayers to the veterans of World War XI.
1: Yeah, I don't think she sent out a Memorial Day message. Even Keith Ellison did. Tim Walz. Even the really bad Democrats. But Ilhan Omar, even when she couldn't even send out a message of condolences to George Floyd's family. I'm Howie Carr.
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11: Today's poll question, which you can vote in at howiecarshow.com, is: do you believe the quote-unquote gay Atola is alive? Yes, no, or don't know?
1: No, I do not.
11: We're back up to 70% now who say no. 17% say yes, and 12% say they don't know.
1: All right. 844-500-4242. So, you know, the New York Times was one of the main supporters of Fidel Castro over the years, when they promoted him, like Tiger Beat used to promote Donny Osmond, or like the Boston Globe promoted the Kennedy family. But they had a guy named Herbert Matthews, and he just swooned every time he thought about Castro, and it's continued, you know, up to the present time. 70 years later, They love Fidel's brother. You know, Fidel's brother Raul Castro is 94 years old, and he was just indicted for allegedly murdering several Americans, Cuban Americans, who were flying in private planes in a rescue mission or an aid mission to the embattled island. And so the New York Times now has a puff piece about how Cuba, where everybody is starving and they want the U.S. to come in desperately so that they can have, oh, I don't know, things like electricity, water, you know, drinkable water, food, paved streets, cars that were made after 1961, the little things like that. But the New York Times says that the people of Cuba, oppressed for 2-3 generations, are really behind Raul Castro now that he's been indicted. Cuba backs elder statesmen. Really. The story said that officials closed ranks around Castro. They better close ranks or the firing squad will close in on them. An avalanche of posts from state-run newspapers, you know, like the New York Times and the Washington Post, and high-ranking Cuban government officials, you know, like Ilhan Omar and Hakeem Jeffries and Chuck Schumer, showed photographs of Mr. Castro. They called him Mr. Castro. Herbert Matthews back in the 50s used to call Fidel Senior Castro. They used to put that in the New York Times. Senior Castro. Showed photographs of Mr., not Senior Castro, as a young soldier greeting children, chuckling with brother Fidel, waving the Cuban flag. The posts included gushing messages about his honesty and integrity.
2: I'm chuckling.
1: As the New York Post put it yesterday, this is in a country where free speech is as scarce as gasoline. Not a word about how the entire island has been turned into a Soviet-style gulag by Raul and Fidel, who confiscated private property and sent conscripted medical students to Venezuela in exchange for oil. Because whatever their crimes, at least the murderous commie brothers aren't named Trump. Well, that's the truth. That's why they're on their side. The New York Times has never met a communist they didn't like. So CBS is supposedly cleaning up its act, but not so much. Margaret Brennan yesterday on Face the Nation, she had two Medal of Honor recipients on, and she said, "How are you dealing with this country now that it's so dark?" Dark. That's what she said. It's dark in America. Listen to their response. Cut 6.
4: We are coming up on this 250th anniversary of the American experience. What specifically makes you optimistic? Because this country at times can feel dark these days.
1: Dark.
4: There's a lot of darkness. What makes you feel optimistic?
1: Dark.
5: Well, ultimately, because we're in Washington, D.C., and everything revolves around politics, we have to remember that politics aren't everything. American lives continue on. Children are born, children go to school, lives are achieved, dreams are achieved. This country is a great place. It's not politics. It's not just what's the news bites coming off of media. Ultimately, we continue forward as a country, continually imperfect, continually evolving forward, always trying to achieve a more perfect union. That's what's important to remember, what we can achieve aspirationally. No other place in history, time, or on this planet have ever gotten to where we are today. We need to be proud of that, and we need to remember that is what we stay focused on, what we can be.
4: What we can be, and the promise of it. What makes you optimistic?
6: It's so important to remember who we are as a country and take an opportunity to celebrate that and think about all the challenges that we've overcome, how far we've actually come. You know, I think if you frame it that way, you think very deeply about our trials and tribulations from the beginning to today. We've made tremendous strides. Our country is, you know, we're a global superpower. Our economy is doing well. All those things are great. Take politics aside, out of this whole conversation. Be grateful for what you've got and the opportunity that it's provided for you.
1: You know, the only thing that's dark today, Margaret Brennan, is your ratings and your network's ratings across the board. I'm Howie Carr. 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
3: Partly sunny skies for the afternoon. Temperatures recover nicely back into the 60s. We'll eventually drop into the 40s under fair skies later tonight. A little bit of a warming trend as we go into midweek. We'll look for partial sunshine Tuesday and temperatures in the mid to upper 70s, which is where we'll be Wednesday with a chance of a pop-up shower or storm in the afternoon. From Stormwatch 9 Weather Center, I'm meteorologist Kevin Skorupa.
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5: 844-500-4242. 844-500-4242. Did you see in L.A. that Spencer Pratt has gotten millions of dollars in campaign contributions, mostly small contributions, many more contributions than just in terms of volume of contributors than either Karen Bass, the incumbent, or this woman, Nathia Raymond, I don't know how to pronounce it. And they're very angry. She's a city councilor, and she's married to some Hollywood executive, and she's from Asia somewhere. And so she's complaining now that Spencer Pratt is using these AI videos that are just going, every one of them goes viral. They're really amazing. And she's complaining that this, he's talking about the Hollywood movie industry, and yet AI is destroying it, and my husband's in it, blah blah blah. Listen to how she's put down, and how she fades so quickly. Cut four.
6: I think I will say, as my husband works in Hollywood, and to promote your campaign with AI videos in a city that is the core of our entertainment industry feels deeply insulting to so many workers across this city.
7: He would say he's just sharing out other people's AI videos, and that's not what he's
6: doing. Sure.
7: Yeah.
6: But, I would also say that, I think the kind of language that he...
5: When you're a far left comrade and you're put down by a CNN fluffer and you can't even come back, that's pretty sad. I still don't think Spencer Pratt wins in the end, but I don't think this woman makes the runoff. 844-500-4242. 844-500-4242. I'm gonna read you some of these stories. I've got a ton of illegal alien stories that I've been stashing, and I just haven't had time to catch up with them. But let's start out with a drag queen story from Wisconsin. A Wisconsin drag queen and DJ has been charged with possessing child pornography and multiple drug-related offenses.
8: I'm shocked.
5: I know, we're all shocked. Daniel Lieburn, 39, whose drag persona was Diamond Day. Not Diamond Dog, Diamond Day. was charged Wednesday with one count of possession of kiddie porn and

0: six drug-related counts. He was also known on 95.9 KISS FM, not our KISS FM, another KISS FM, as Dan Brown, and served as resident DJ and general manager at the Queer XS nightclub. According to Diamond Day, told investigators, according to the complaint, "I've been addicted to young teenage boys since I was about 17 years of age. I am sorry for what I have done. I believe I need some mental health help for my problems." The only question is he going to run for Congress or for the Senate in Wisconsin as a Democrat?
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0: Oh, employee-owned and operated. What percentage of the common stock does Diamond Day? Oh, and has he put it up as collateral for his bail? Senator Bernie Moreno, Republican of Ohio, is calling attention to a fatal crash in Delaware County where a truck driver, an immigrant from Somalia with naturalized American citizenship, you know, like Jama, or Ilhan Omar. He's accused of wiping out an American family named Saposki. On April 11th, Modu Nagum was driving a semi when he caused a crash on I-71 that killed 37-year-old Luke Saposki, his wife, 36-year-old Lene Saposki, and their one-year-old baby boy, Logan. He's actually an illegal alien from Somalia, believe it or not. This is what Marino said in a letter to Transportation Secretary Sean Duffy. Because he, quote, falsified his identity, lied to immigration officials to achieve naturalization, fraudulently obtained a commercial driver's license, CDL, and established a trucking company on false pretenses. He first came to the United States in the 1990s. This was when Clinton let them all in, and it's just been a disaster ever since. And thereafter used several different names and birth dates to obtain both state and federal IDs. Now an innocent family, including a one-year-old child, lost their lives because an illegal alien was able to avoid enforcement and operate a commercial vehicle. This same illegal alien from Africa had several prior safety violations, including operating an unsafe vehicle just last year. This is Marino writing this. Three more Americans dead. Remember that song, Four Dead in Ohio? Three dead in Ohio. Illegal alien sentenced to 2 years in prison, killing 16-year-old Megan Ratliff in drunk driving crash. A previously deported illegal alien on the run for 15 years will serve just 2 years in prison for having killed 16-year-old Megan Ratliff in a 2010 drunk driving crash in Indianapolis, Indiana. Israel Espinosa, was operating without a license, drunk driving, and failed to stop, so a hit and run. He was drunk driving when he drove through a traffic light and hit an SUV in which Megan was a passenger. They arrested him in Oklahoma, where he was no doubt collecting welfare. David, you're next with Howie Carr. Go ahead, David.
2: Howie, you know, it's been boggling my mind, and maybe somebody wrote a book, but what is the evolution of woke? I mean, has it been just like one-upmanship, like somebody says, we got to do this, or was it like the hippie liberals from the 60s being professors in the colleges? I mean, how did it evolve? I mean, how did we get here, I guess is what I'm asking.
0: Man, you know what, David, that's a very good question, and I don't really have an answer. It's like they went crazy. They just lost their minds. I mean, who could have ever imagined this happening? You know, somebody said, you know, they went and got the Brothers Bulger, my first book, autographed in Ellsworth, Maine in 2006, and who would have ever thought that you'd be thrown out of a Planet Fitness for complaining about having a sex offender male in the ladies' room? I mean, how could you ever get that?
2: Well, then add to it that they're protecting us from our, you know what I mean? We don't need their protection. And they think they need to look over us like we're children and make decisions for us. And it's just driving me, where did they get the gall?
0: Well, I don't think they have to do it. It just gives them pleasure. I mean, they like being pests. You know, H.L. Mencken used to say if somebody, he didn't use the word hassle, but a word like hassle. If someone hassles another person for no reason, then he is a pest. These people are pests, David, aren't they?
2: Well, COVID was like their dream, you know,
0: right,
2: to have control over everything. I mean, that's what.
0: Yeah.
2: Was going to sell them out, that everybody was going to see them for who they were when they did all what they did, but it still goes on. I'm like, what's the breaking point?
0: I know. I know. They really did enjoy COVID. I mean, COVID was the dream come true. They could boss people around and actually violate their constitutional rights and cost them their livelihood and cost them their freedom for no reason other than the fact that these people could do it, whether it was Republican in a few cases like Charlie Parker, Charlie Baker, or mostly Democrats. And again, very few of them have ever been punished electorally for what they did to the free people of the United States of America. And indeed, they dream of doing it again. Hantavirus and now Ebola. You know, you got to think they were happy when they in the Congo they started burning down these Ebola concentration camps, basically, and letting the people escape. They go, let's get them into the U.S. Then we can shut down the U.S. again. We can steal the midterms. We can send out hundreds of millions of mail-in ballots. Ugh. This is from Canada. Court defers deportation of truck driver who caused fatal Humboldt Broncos bus crash. This is the collision that this was another illegal alien Indian named Singh. Jaskarit Singh Sidhu. This was in 2018. He wiped out a junior hockey team from Saskatchewan, killed 16 people. 16 people killed by this illegal alien. He was scheduled to be deported and board a plane back to India early Monday morning. But he's awaiting a ruling on an application to stay in Canada on humanitarian and compassionate grounds. His son was born with a rare lung disorder. What about the 16 people that he killed? They're not going to have sons or daughters. Doctors have told the foreign couple that living in India would put him at risk. Oh, because of its poor air quality. Maybe they should clean up their carbon emissions like civilized countries do. His lawyers say the illegal is living with mental health issues that could worsen after he is deported and forced to get a job. His wife fears he won't get the counseling he needs. Because mental illness can be stigmatized in India. Navi Dhaliwal, that's his lawyer, argued that the mass murdering truck driver is at imminent high risk of suicide if he is returned to India. He's quite likely to commit suicide upon return. The families are not too sympathetic, obviously. His attempts to remain in Canada open old wounds, wrote one survivor. He is simply delaying the inevitable. It is hurtful and painful each time this matter is revisited by the court. They're allowing this guy to stay in Canada after he killed 16 Canadians. 844-500-4242. I'm Howie Carr.
3: Howie Carr will return.
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0: I got a million of them. ICE arresting illegal aliens. ICE arrests illegal alien semi-truck driver who killed honeymooners in Oregon after sanctuary politicians, Democrats, released him from jail. On November 24th last year, Rajendra Kumar jackknifed his semi-truck and trailer on U.S. Highway 20. A Subaru Outback collided with the semi-truck, tragically killing both the driver, William Micah Carter, and passenger Jennifer Lynn Lower. According to reporting, the couple had been married 16 days. 16 days. This illegal alien killed them. On April 2nd of this year, Democrat politicians refused to cooperate with ICE and released Rajendra Kumar, the illegal alien, back onto the streets of Oregon. Took him 3 weeks for ICE to track him down. This illegal alien was issued a CDL by Gavin Newsom's California, said HHS. He then went on to recklessly drive a truck on America's highway and killed two honeymooners. Instead of cooperating with ICE law enforcement, Oregon sanctuary Democrats released him from jail back into American communities. Kumar entered the U.S. illegally with a welcome from Joe Biden near Lukeville, Arizona on November 28, 2022. The Bidens had released him into the country. Okaloosa County, Florida. Aquilino Sanjor Ortega was arrested and accused of hiding in the ceiling of a woman's restroom of a church, taking video with his phone. He has an immigration detainer hold and is charged with disturbing a religious assembly and video voyeurism. The Democrat Party of Florida wants to run him for the state legislature. Illegal alien accused of child rape caught by ICE after he was released in Fairfax County. Stop me if you've heard this one before, releasing criminals. Walvin Victor Hugo Garcia from Guatemala was charged last year for rape of a child less than 13 years old, aggravated sexual battery of a victim under 13, use of a computer to commit sex offense with a minor, and distributing drugs to a minor, according to Department of Homeland Security. On May 1st, Hugo Garcia had an appearance before a Fairfax County court. This is one of the George Soros' counties. They have a DA that's a wholly owned subsidiary of George Soros. Officials did not notify ICE, and the child rapist was allowed to leave court. However, ICE was awaiting a court and immediately arrested him. Hugo Garcia also was welcomed into the nation warmly by Joe Biden near Eagle Pass, Texas, in October 2023. A judge in Virginia, an immigration judge, had issued a final order of removal for him when he was raping the young girl. Meanwhile, also in Virginia, Fredericksburg police say a Stafford County man groped multiple women on popular community trails in their city. This is at least the third time Hien Den, 23, has been arrested for sex crimes in Northern Virginia. His previous charges in Fairfax, and Prince William counties were dropped or dismissed. He was previously charged in Prince William County with several felonies for a child sex crime in 2022. But last year, all of those charges were dropped or dismissed. It's great to be here in the first world, isn't it? Hien Den, 23. See you tomorrow. I'm Howie Carr.
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11: In a shift in policy, the federal government plans to bar non-citizens from changing their immigration statuses except in extraordinary circumstances. Local immigration attorneys say the move by the U.S. Citizenship and Immigration Services will affect thousands of people in the middle of the process and millions of foreign nationals across the country. They include students, temporary visa holders, and tourists. Adjustment of status is when a non-citizen lawfully in the United States tries to switch to lawful permanent residence. It's been routine within the USCIS for decades. Adjustment of status has long allowed non-citizens to change status within the United States without having to return to their countries of origin. 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
12: It's Memorial Day 2026, and I'm Paul Stevens, Fox News. President Trump marking Memorial Day with traditional remarks today, but also referencing the ongoing conflict with Iran.
13: During his speech at Arlington National Cemetery on Memorial Day, he did mention those U.S. service members who were killed supporting Operation Epic Fury.
14: In Operation Epic Fury, we lost 13 wonderful souls, wonderful special people. These incredible men and women gave their lives to ensure that the world's number one state sponsor of terror will never have a nuclear weapon. Oh, and they won't. They will never have a nuclear weapon.
13: Over the weekend, Trump met with advisors hoping to hammer out some sort of deal with Iran, but none came to pass yet. Patience is the key, according to the president's top diplomat, who is touring India.
12: Fox's David Spunt at the White House. Details not released in a social media post, though. The president said negotiations are, quote, proceeding nicely, unquote. U.S. and Iranian officials providing an update on ceasefire talks between the two countries. Fox's Ashley Webster is in Tel Aviv.
15: Iran painting a much murkier picture, including the country's foreign ministry that says the only focus for them right now is ending the conflict. President Trump, meantime, says negotiations are progressing nicely, but says there is no need to rush. And he also posted on Truth Social earlier today, quote, "The deal with Iran will either be a great and meaningful one, or there will be no deal. It will be the exact opposite of the JCPOA disaster negotiated by the failed Obama administration, which was a direct and open path to a nuclear weapon for Iran. No," he says, "I don't do deals like that."
12: And sources say a potential deal between the U.S. and Iran would involve the gradual reopening of the Strait of Hormuz and end the fighting currently going on between Israel and Hezbollah. 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
23: 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It is costing more this year to get away. Travelers should expect to pay about 18% more domestically on round-trip flights. International fares are up about 7.5%. 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Puerto Rico, Jamaica, Curacao, and Aruba are offering deals. August is believed to be the cheapest time to fly this summer, about 20% less than other dates. Travel experts say book early, don't wait for last-minute deals, hoping prices will drop. Also, airfares can be lower for travel on a Tuesday and Wednesday. Sunday fares can cost more. That's your Fox Business Report. I'm Jenny Cosolda. Invested in you.
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28: Fair skies out there tonight as that latest system continues to move away. We look for temperatures to drop back into the 40s, heading back up into the 70s thanks to a helping wind out of the west and southwest on your Tuesday. Should be in the mid to upper 70s later in the day. And then we should be there again on Wednesday. That will be the chance of a pop-up shower storm in the afternoon before cooling into the 60s later this week. From the Stormwatch 9 Weather Center, I'm meteorologist Kevin Scarupa.
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42: Welcome back to the Grace Curley Show. It is Memorial Day. We are live. We are giving thanks and gratitude to all of the people who gave the ultimate sacrifice to ensure and safeguard our freedoms, which, as you have probably heard a million times now, but it is true, are not free. They come at a cost, a great cost to many. And and we are so honored. And I was talking in the last hour about this misguided belief by a lot of people. I would say a lot of very online people who, in lieu of gratitude, really ever, have replaced any feelings of gratitude about this country or about any of the things this country provides with panic and this victim mentality that everything is the worst that it could be. And I told Taylor, I said, you know, it's just medical advances alone. Just the fact that I saw a comedian say, a lot of people want the olden days, and he goes, people used to die, like, wouldn't survive the winter. There are a lot of great things about our modern world, and especially here in the United States of America, there are a lot of opportunities you wouldn't have anywhere else. Are we perfect? No. But what's perfect? Nothing's perfect. We're striving towards something better always. And there's very few places, there's very few societies. You might even argue there's no other society like it. And there's not often a lot of appreciation for that. And a story that kind of sticks in my head, when I was younger, my dad went to the Deutsche Bank golf tournament. It's since been, it's gone defunct. But he was there, and he was with my younger brother and younger sister. And he said there was this golfer, Taylor, this real hotshot, you know, professional golfer playing in the tournament. Wasn't having a great day. He was walking around, and kids were asking for autographs. That's what they do at the tournaments, you know. The guy was walking around, and he was just miserable. He had a real cranky face on, and some kids were saying, like, hey, can I get your... And he was kind of ignoring everybody and just going. And my dad said there was a woman there who was following along in the same crowd as my dad. Blonde lady. She had, you know, like the... She was not a... I don't want to say a groupie, but she was one of these, you know, blonde bombers, and she's there watching the golf tournament, whatever. And finally, on one of the holes, a bunch of kids are yelling, like, hey, can we get a picture? The guy kind of ignores them. The lady yells out to him. She goes, hey, Jeff. The guy turns around. She goes, you're playing golf for a living. It's not that bad. How about a smile? My dad said, you have never seen a quicker turnaround on a guy's face. He was like, it woke him up for it. It brought him out of it for a minute. And he goes, holy crap, I'm playing golf. I'm getting paid to play golf for a living. These little kids want my autograph. It ain't that bad. And sometimes we're the golfers. Sometimes as United States of America, we are so used to this. We are so used to waking up in the freest country on earth, and we take it for granted. We wake up and we bitch and we moan, and that's okay. But every once in a while, on a day like today, you need the blonde hottie to yell at you and say, hey, kid, you're playing golf for a living. You're living in the United States of America. It ain't that bad. It could be a lot worse. How about a smile? How about a debt of gratitude? How about a thank you to the people who are here, the people who have made it possible for you to live this life? And I'm a great example of it. I sit behind a microphone and share my opinion and criticize political leaders. Do you know how many other places on earth you can do this and make a living at it? And it's not because I'm some genius. It's because there are men and women out there who have made it so that we live in a country where this kind of stuff is normal, where we all get to pursue our dreams. And people really do lose sight of it, myself included. And so to all the men and women out there, but especially today, to the families who have lost loved ones because they decided to be brave. They decided to make that sacrifice. We thank you. We appreciate it. We know your lives were never the same. We know you had to make big changes. And there was definitely a lot of hurt involved. And we don't take it lightly, even if it sometimes seems like we do. Peggy, you're up on the Grace Curley Show. What's going on, Peggy?
0: Hi, Grace. I'm getting up there in age, and my father is long gone, but he was a veteran. And like all the veterans, I find them to be very humble people. They don't really talk about it. They don't really talk about anything. They're not bragging. They just did what they were supposed to do, and they still do what they're supposed to do. These kids today do what they're supposed to do. But I'll tell you a real quick story. My dad got discharged, and he ended up in the hospital down in Fort Devens before he got released because he had a broken hip. So they kept him there for a couple months, and then he was going home to South Boston. And I was talking to him about it one day, and I said, "How'd you get home, Dad? How'd you get home?" "Oh, I took the bus." "I thought you took the bus from the Cape up to Southie." "Yeah." And I said, "Oh, that's nice." I said, "Where'd you get off?" He says, "Andrew Square." I said, "Oh, was your mother there? Was Grandma there waiting for you?" "No, no, no." I go, "What did you do?" He said, "I walked up to the tavern." So now he's in his, probably in his uniform with his duffel bag, and goes into the tavern, has a couple of beers, and then walks home. No fanfare, no nothing. And when it wasn't like poor me, it was just, this is what we do. This is what we do. And it was, never mentioned it, I pried it out of him, basically, and that was that. And that's what all those guys and gals did back then, and it's what they do today. They don't want, they just, they believe in their heart, they're doing the right thing, and they don't want any credit. They're unbelievable.
42: Yeah, Peggy, that's an amazing story, and it's almost like they don't want parades, they don't want the pomp and circumstance, they don't want a lot of attention, but what you can do for them is you can live a life of purpose, and you can honor that, you know, you can honor that sacrifice, you can appreciate where we are and all of the opportunities that lay in front of you. And Peggy, you mentioned Southie, did I hear that correctly, South Boston?
0: Yes.
42: And I want to highlight that because I know you're talking about World War II, but something my mom ingrained in me when I was growing up was South Boston, one of the highest casualty rates per capita during the Vietnam War. You guys had so many young men, Peggy, enlisting and being sent to Vietnam, and there was a lot of lives lost during that war.
0: It sure was, and they had a program, I think, at one point, correct me if I'm wrong, but it was kind of called sort of like the buddy system, that you'd go in with a friend, like the two of you would enlist together, to, you know, and it was really a sweet thing, like to see best friends from the block or from the corner or from the neighborhood enlisting together to go in.
42: Yeah.
0: And, you know, I'm sure sometimes one came back and one didn't, and, you know, but again, it was the service. It was the gratitude to be here. It was what you did because you believed in this country.
42: Yeah.
0: I mean, it's just, you know, really something to behold, truly.
42: Absolutely. Thank you, Peggy, for the call, and thank you for highlighting South Boston, because I know growing up, my parents always talked about that because they lived it. You know, they lived it. They saw all these young men, people they knew in the neighborhood, cousins, brothers, you know, everything going into the Vietnam War, and a lot of them not coming back. I was telling, it's funny she mentions the buddy system, because I was telling Taylor a story. My uncle actually was in the Vietnam War, and he got signed up in this buddy system, and the guy who he got signed up with for his buddy was so good looking that they sent him to the middle of the country to make like instructional videos for other people enlisting and other soldiers. So he basically became like an actor. Like he was such a model that they were like, "Hey, yeah, we're gonna make videos with you. You know, we're gonna pull you out." So my uncle said to me, "You know, I'm flying in Vietnam in a chopper, and I'm going, where's my buddy? I thought I was promised my buddy, and he's getting all made up for the movies, and this is where I am." And I always remember that buddy system story. Charlotte, you're up next. What's going on, Charlotte?
1: Hi there. You know, this is a great conversation you're having. Folks just haven't any idea how blessed they are to live at this time in the world and in America. And I know you're going to find this a strange question, but if you think about it, it screams progress and prosperity. Ask anyone you know how to down a sock. Think about it. That's what had to happen. Now, you throw the socks away, and you go into Walmart or Target or whatever, and you buy new ones, and you never think twice about it. I actually wrote an article about this because I remember watching my mother in the 1950s darn socks at night.
42: Charlotte.
1: That. Yes.
42: I don't even know what that means.
1: To darn a sock?
42: Yeah.
1: There you go. Look it up. Okay, I should send you the article. So the thing is, everything was expensive. You didn't throw anything away. So then, when there were holes in the socks, you couldn't throw them away. First of all, they cost money, which you didn't have because you lived in poverty. Well, not abject poverty, but you were pretty poor, you know, in the 1950s. And those of us who lived in Boston, in the city, and didn't have wealthy parents, And as a kid, I remember watching my mother sit down near the kitchen stove in the winter, because that's the only heat there was. There was no central heating. And there's a hole in the sock. So how do you make it serviceable so it lasts another couple of years?
42: Wow.
1: And it gets passed down from kid to kid. I should send you the article.
42: You should.
1: Where would I send it?
42: Send it to Grace. Send it to Grace at HowieCarshow.com. I would appreciate that, Charlotte. And thank you for the call. Yeah, I didn't know. That just shows you. I've never in my... Because you know what you do now, Taylor? You get a sock with a hole in it. What do you do? Toss it.
2: Amazon.
42: Yeah, you just toss it and get new ones. And they're there by that afternoon.
2: I keep wearing mine. My wife throws mine away.
42: I've noticed that with men. You guys don't mind the old toe poking through.
2: It's fine.
42: Yeah.
2: Just that one part sticks to the floor a little bit.
42: Yeah,
2: yeah.
42: Or you can feel that I'll one part it. Getting sweaty yeah. in the sneaker. Thank you for the call, Charlotte. I appreciate it. And she's right. It's like all these things I just said to Taylor. He goes, oh, what was the time frame you said you thought would be a good time to live in?
2: Post-World War II up to the British invasion, I feel would have been my time.
42: I said to Taylor, I bet there's like 50 things you use in a day that are inventions of the last like 30 years that
2: no
42: you
2: doubt that make my life a lot easier. Yeah.
42: You know what's funny is and this is a little now we're going into a different topic, but again, it's just to show you that we're kind of just a spoiled bunch of people now. The Mailer manager always tells a story about Howie's dad, because he lived until I think he was like 101, and she asked him one time, I remember for some reason this stuck with me, the Mailer manager told me this probably 10 years ago. She asked him one time, what was the greatest invention in your lifetime? Because, you know, you live 100 years. You see a lot, especially the period he lived. You see a lot of invention. Mm-hmm. You know what he said?
2: The toaster?
42: Nope. The washing machine.
2: Uh-huh.
42: And as I've been watching Willy Wonka, Charlie and the Chocolate Factory with my daughter, there's that scene. You know, the mom, she works in the laundromat, and she's got, it's like a giant soup spoon, and she's...
2: That's gross.
42: Yeah, it's gross, and she's just, you know, cleaning all the clothes. And he said to the Mailer manager, you have no idea how much time my mom had to spend cleaning clothes and, like, rubbing them with the stone or whatever they used. I'm not going to pretend I know what they... I didn't even know how to darn a sock. But there's a lot of things that we just use every single day, and it's like everyone sits around, and they complain that, you know, I don't have time to make a peanut butter and jelly. I need to use...

0: How did we get here?
1: Charlie.
0: How do we get here? How do we get out? More importantly, I'll tell you how we get out. We get out by going to break. I did bring in, I thought I brought in the pens, though. No, I left them outside. I'm going to, in the next segment, I'm going to bring in the pens, and I'm going to show you guys for the Rumble Cam the pens that could be yours if you sign up for the birthday party on Friday. That's right. It's not just enough Montelio's cake, mortadella head food, a live experience here at the Grace Curley Show and at the Howie Carr Show, but also stolen pens by Howie Carr. What more could you ask for? We'll be right back.
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0: Welcome back, everyone. 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Taylor, what is the poll question and what are the results thus far?
1: Today's poll question, which you can vote in at gracecurlyshow.com, is, will the United States secure a peace deal with Iran by the end of this week?
0: I'm saying yes, because it's almost like I'm trying to manifest. I'm hoping this thing ends. I don't want it to end in the way it looks like it might have on Saturday, where people are saying we're going to unfreeze billions of dollars and it's essentially Obama 2.0. That's not how I want it to end. I would much rather it end in the original way of unconditional surrender from the mullahs. But the further out we get from that, the more I'm just hoping that if it ends, if they can secure this, then yeah, of course I want that, because it's been a hair-pulling thing for the last few weeks to watch this stuff unfold and to get kind of the runaround from the mullahs. And also, Taylor, the thing I'm worried about is they're throwing out this 60-day... I didn't even like when Trump said we're going to give him until Saturday or maybe next week. And then they say 60 days for this peace thing to come together, which I don't think they're going to uphold the peace deal. And then we're 60 days closer to the midterms, and as a lot of people are pointing out online, they've got even less reason to abide by anything at that point or to agree to anything. I don't know. There's a lot of risk involved here. There's a lot of things that could go wrong, but I'm always on the side of hope. I have the audacity of hope.
1: 69% say no, we will not have.
0: Dare I say
1: deal.
0: I'm winning people over slowly but surely. I wanted to mention here, because there's been so many updates about Iran, Trump demands six Muslim countries join Abraham Accords if they want to be part of the Iran deal that is proceeding nicely. Now, very different what we have today versus what we were hearing over the weekend. The only thing that I can come out of, the only thing I take away from the weekend is that Axios and other left-wing rags were taking the word of the Iranian propaganda over any solid sources in the White House, because the deal that they were throwing up there doesn't look anything like what I'm hearing about today. But Trump wants Saudi Arabia, Qatar, Egypt, Pakistan, Turkey, and Jordan to sign on to the 2020 U.S. brokered Abraham Accords. And right now, or the one in 2020 was agreed to, I think it was the UAE, Bahrain, Sudan, and Morocco. And so he's asking these other countries, he's essentially saying, like, we've done so much work here. This is a very complex issue in operation. The least you can do for us is sign on to the Abraham Accords. We will keep an eye on this. I know Trump's been on Truth Social. He's obviously very busy today at Arlington Cemetery delivering a speech on Memorial Day. But there's a lot to watch here. There's a lot to watch. And so we will be keeping you abreast of the situation. I don't want to say I have high hopes for it, but I have hopes. And here are the pens, by the way, for the Rumble Cam. People don't believe me now. Everything's like, everyone thinks I'm such a liar. I say Howie's got free pens that he's stolen. Oh, she's pulling the wool over our eyes. Here are the pens if you want to sign up for the birthday party. And these are only two of them. He's got two big bundles in his office of these pens. He must have been on a mission the last couple of months of collecting as many pens as possible.
2: It writes upside down. They use this in space.
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7: God loves you and has an awesome plan for your life. If you were to die right now, do you know for certain that heaven would be your home? The Bible says the wages of sin is death, but the gift of God is eternal life through Jesus Christ our Lord. Say this with me from your heart and out loud to make heaven your home. Father, I turn from my sin. I receive Jesus Christ as my Savior and my Lord. Fill me with your Holy Spirit. I am yours. If you just pray that prayer out loud from your heart, the Bible says heaven is your home. And I would love to meet you. 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Have a wonderful day.
8: 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We have a new special menu full of cabin fever specials that have us begging to get out and meet up with friends and enjoy a great meal. Call us for a reservation or just show up. 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We're having a lot of fun.
9: I don't think I even have enough friends in my contacts to get a party of four together. Guess I'm just heading to Bubba's alone for the chef's fish.

0: 40s, heading back up into the 70s thanks to a helping wind out of the west and southwest on your Tuesday. Should be in the mid to upper 70s later in the day. And then we should be there again on Wednesday. That will be the chance of a pop-up shower or storm in the afternoon before cooling into the 60s later this week. From the Stormwatch 9 Weather Center, I'm meteorologist Kevin Scarupa.
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6: Now we've got a lot of people writing in about what they think the best invention was. Somebody pointed out that showers were probably a pretty big deal. A lot of tubs happening. And then Taylor and I started talking about tubs. And we got on to Taft in the tub. And I said, do you think with Taft, like when he was in that tub and he was stuck?
7: William Howard Taft.
6: He was stuck in the tub. Do you think they were kind of like, okay, come on.
7: Bro.
6: Move around. Move. Do something. Like give it a, you know. Give it a shimmy. And Taylor, you said, I don't think he was actually stuck.
7: I don't think he was stuck.
6: Like, he couldn't get out.
7: I think that he needed assistance in getting out of the bathtub because he couldn't lift himself out.
6: And I just want to go on record and say, then I've been lied to. Because the way it was framed to me as a child when I was learning about the president was that he was stuck in the tub.
7: I'm just theorizing, but when the legend becomes fact, print the legend.
6: That's very true. A White House gunman. So this happened over the weekend. This was also on Saturday. White House gunman had criminal record, history of mental health issues. This is the man who was fatally shot by Secret Service agents after authorities said he opened fire at a White House security checkpoint Saturday, had a documented history of encounters with law enforcement and mental health concerns. Should be noted, Trump was at the White House this weekend. He's not always at the White House on the weekends, but because of everything going on with Iran, and they were spending hours and hours working on this deal in the Oval Office with the rest of his team. He was at the White House when this occurred. And the gunman had an exchange of gunfire with Secret Service agents, and he was killed. This is happening now all the time. And then we find out that the people oftentimes involved in this is a 21-year-old, Nazir Best, that they have a rap sheet as long as your arm. And they have plenty of incidents with law enforcement, plenty of run-ins. He walked into a restricted area at a White House pedestrian access control post, ignored commands to stop, and claimed he was Jesus Christ and that he wanted to get arrested. And that was the July incident, I believe. The filing said Best interacted with the Secret Service walking around the White House complex and asking how to gain access at various entry points. And over the weekend, there were shots fired. And a lot of these reporters were actually outside the White House because they were doing live shots about the Iran deal that they were working on. And one of them, Taylor, has gone viral. Why are you already laughing? One of them went viral because she was standing there.
8: What is that?
9: It sounds like
7: poke your head out, sure.
6: Yeah, she's been memed. Actually, she had a good sense of humor about it, though. She was posting some of the memes, or she was, you know, acknowledging that she was getting made fun of and said, like, oh, I hope you guys tune into my coverage.
7: Oh, that's good.
6: I don't know. I agree. Taylor made a good point. He's like, you were just probably at the White House Correspondents' Dinner. Like, at this point, you should be on high alert. But that goes for everybody. Everybody should be on high alert when you're near the president. Sadly, this has become a routine kind of thing. And that in and of itself is kind of depressing. I also wanted to mention, as we're talking, we're going to continue to talk about our veterans. We're going to continue to talk about the people that made the ultimate sacrifice. I also wanted to mention, you know, Trump gave so many shout-outs and paid so much homage to the World War II vets who were in attendance today at Arlington Cemetery and who were watching his speech. I think less than 0.5% of World War II veterans are still alive. So if you ever do have the opportunity to listen to one or to talk to one or to just say thank you to one of them, make sure you take it because

0: because there's so few of them left. And you know what Peggy said, Taylor, that got me thinking about something else? She said, a lot of these people, they don't want a lot of attention. And I've noticed that. If you ever say thank you to someone, they have a hat on or something, and you say thank you for your service, they get kind of shy, or they get kind of, they're very humble people, and they're like, oh, yeah, sure. You know where I always see veterans? They're always at the Dunkin' Donuts. You know,
1: oh, yes.
0: like a circle of older guys. That's a good spot. If you're ever trying to thank a veteran, you're in Dunkin' Donuts, you see him, give him a shout out. They'll go, oh yeah, thanks, sure. But they're it's true what she said. Like, they don't ask for much. They don't want a lot of recognition. They're just going about their day. But they've done a lot for us. So if you can thank them, you absolutely should. I wanted to play a sound cut here from Tom Steyer. And just to give you a little background, Tom Steyer ran for president, I believe, in 2020. 2020 was a really, really busy year, and there were a lot of Democrats who were competing for that top spot, and of course, none of them could compete with sharp, Socratic Joe Biden. And so, Tom Steyer, billionaire Tom Steyer, didn't win in 2020, but he's running now for governor of California. And he's up against Katie Porter. There are some Republicans in the race, but he's the only billionaire in the race. And he's a self-hating billionaire. He's one of these billionaires that's like, I hate being a billionaire. Like, I am a billionaire, but I think we're bad too. I think we should be taxed more too. And for a while, though, I was like, well, he's probably the better option. If you had to choose between him and Katie Porter and like Javier Becerra, he might be the better option because he probably knows a little bit about the economy. Maybe he understands some of the problems that are happening. Turns out he's just as wacky as the rest of them, if not more so. Can I have Tom Steyer on with Jennifer Welch, who is a crazy woman? This is Cut 5.
2: You talked about trans people. I'm totally in favor of trans athletes in high school.
0: In high school.
2: When you understand the vulnerability, the stress, the danger of being a trans kid, and you understand that almost half of them try to commit suicide.
3: Yeah.
2: And then you think we're going to punish those kids. We're going to cut them off from team sports. We're going to cut them off from participating in the community. We're going to cut them off from fun. It's like, no, we're not. No, we're not. And, you know, as someone who played sports my whole life and loves sports and love playing sports, they're more important things than whether you start on your high school basketball team. And that is standing up for people who are under threat of death.
0: I'm getting the vibe he didn't start on his high school basketball team. Because anyone who's actually an athlete, and I'm saying this is the least athletic person on the face of the planet, understands the amount of work that goes into it. And so for him to say like, oh, I love sports, but I don't care if your number one spot or your scholarship gets taken away or your best time doesn't get counted because a man beats you out on the track field. I don't care about that because there are things that are more important. Easy for you to say. You're not playing high school sports last time I checked. You're not in the arena here, bro. So it's pretty rich coming from billionaire Tom Steyer that he's now going to decide what issue should be important to not only the athletes actually playing the sports, but to their parents. And something that really bugs me is this fake narrative. Half the trans kids are committing suicide. Let's get a little fact check on that. I don't buy those numbers for 1 second. And also, you want to talk about the dangers that are facing these trans kids, as he puts it. I would argue that pumping them full of puberty blockers and signing them up for mutilation surgeries could be a little bit more dangerous than telling a man, a biological boy, that he can't compete against a girl in sports. I think if you weighed all this out, Taylor, and you said, okay, what's going to impact... And by the way, young people, it's people have a lot of struggles, you know, and I know as a parent, I'm sure when your kid is struggling, you want to find an answer. You don't want them to be sad. I get that. But if you think the answer is letting men compete against women or boys compete against girls and giving them full access to these puberty blockers, instead of the answer being finding some, like having conversations with these kids about what's going on, why are you so sad? You're giving them this idea that the thing that's going to fix it is changing all the rules for them. And therefore, by the way, taking away the rights of these young females. So that's the message, by the way, you're sending to the girls, is that you don't matter. You don't matter. We have to protect the trans kids from committing suicide, so you are going to have to take a back seat. That is what it is saying.
1: And give them irreversible medications, surgeries.
0: Because that's definitely going to help with the mental health issue here.
1: Yeah.
0: It just, it's so wacky to me that the Democrats are now pretending after this autopsy. I only used it once in the show so far. I know people don't like how much I've been saying that word. They're pretending after this report came out, they're like, yeah, we messed up a little bit with the trans issues, and, you know, we didn't really relate to people on, you know, men competing against women. And it's like, why are you acting as though you're changing any of that? You have Tom Steyer out here running for governor of California, and he's saying he's for it. He's for it. He's for boys competing against girls in high school sports because he doesn't think that the girls, that it's that big of a deal if you're not starting. And that's another thing, Taylor. It's like, it's minimizing what we're talking about here. It's minimizing it into, it's not a big deal if you don't start in your high school basketball team if you're not in the starting line. Talk about minimizing an issue that has affected a lot of people. Is it a big deal? My question for Tom Sarabia, okay, it's not a big deal if Grace Curley doesn't start in her basketball team. I stunk. I couldn't. I was almost on the C team as an eighth grader. Yeah, it was rough. I was going to be the only eighth grader on the C team of basketball. So I was never in this arena. But the question is like, okay, so it's not a big deal. You don't think it's a big deal if a girl isn't in the starting line of her high school basketball team. Is it a big deal if she's up for a scholarship? Let's take it a step further. Since you're throwing out these meaningless hypotheticals, I'm going to do it too. Let's take it a step further. Is it a big deal if the girl in the pool is about to get a scholarship to a college she wants to go to, but then at the last second, the biological male beats her out in the pool and he gets that scholarship? Is that a big deal, or is that still something that to you, Tom Steyer, Mr. Billionaire, that doesn't matter to you? Like, if her family's been driving her to these pools and these practices and these swim meets her whole life and hope she's going to get a scholarship so that they can afford to send her to school so that she can live out her dream, but it gets taken away at the last minute because you think trans athletes, you think men should be competing against women, and now she can no longer afford to go to that school. Is that a big deal, or is that also like the starting on the high school basketball team? Who cares? But it's not a big deal because we have to protect trans kids, which, by the way, right there is a lie. Like, the entire premise of this, that you're doing all of this to be nicer to trans kids, is a lie. There's nothing nice or compassionate about lying to people. There's nothing compassionate about taking away one person's opportunity who's earned it to give it to someone else because you want to make them feel better about something. That's not compassion. It's reminding me of like the Biden administration with the border. It's like, ooh, humane, he's such a good guy. What's compassionate about creating a system where women are being human trafficked into the United States, where little kids are being dropped off of walls by coyotes and smugglers? What's humane about that? Humane about people drowning in the Rio Grande? What's humane about that? People dying smushed into 18-wheelers and suffocating to death because they're trying to get to America because Biden told them to surge the border. There's nothing compassionate. Sometimes the compassionate thing is the tough thing. Haven't we all learned this? Especially, and this is a note to the parents out there, you learn this very quickly as a parent. Sometimes the nicest thing you can do is hold the line and be like, no, it's not happening. Sorry. Sorry, you're going to throw a tantrum. Sorry, it's not going to happen. That's not how the world works. I'm sorry. But Tom Steyer's solution is, sure, you can compete against the girls, and you can win the race, and you can start in the basketball team, and you can get the scholarship, because we don't want to hurt your feelings. One other thing I want to say, since I'm on this topic of billionaires, I was thinking about it over the weekend, Taylor. These billionaires now are starting to fight back a little bit against the Mom Donnies of the world. Everyone who's using them is like the big bad wolf. And they're starting to say, listen, I pay a lot in taxes. You know, Bezos did it on Friday. Jamie Dimon's been speaking about it. Elon Musk has been speaking about for a while, but he doesn't count because he's not one of their billionaires. And it's a lot of people who are pushing back on this idea that they don't pay enough and that if they just got more of their fair share. And Jamie Dimon said it. I was so happy he did. He was like, what's the number? Give us a number here. Fair share is a very kind of murky thing. What's the number? But one of the things that I find so humorous is it's all of these young, like Gen Z, AOC types who are lecturing people who have made $1 billion on the economy and on money and on taxes. Like, I would argue that Jamie Dimon probably understands taxes a lot better than AOC just because he's paid so much of them and he's run businesses and he's done things like that. And I was thinking, it's like, it would be like me lecturing Michael Jordan on how to play basketball. It's like, he's the guy who knows how to do it. If I'm Jamie Dimon or if I'm Jeff Bezos and I'm getting lectured from people who have never run a lemonade stand on business and on taxes and on making money, I would be like, why don't I give you a little lesson here? Because you're talking to the Michael Jordan of making money. I'm the person who's done this. So since you're the person who wants to take all that money and wants to lecture us all about capitalism and about socialism and about taxes and fair shares, why don't I sit you down and give you a little bit of knowledge on the subject? It's high time. I'm so glad they're finally doing it, because they've been sitting there quiet, letting everyone talk about how bad they are, and meanwhile, they understand this stuff better than most. They actually have a lot of experience and a lot to add to the topic, to the issue. So why shouldn't they chime in? We'll be right back. Stay with us. 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
6: 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Okay.

0: Welcome back, everyone, to our memorial show. We are live today. We are thanking all of the men and women who gave the ultimate sacrifice so that we can live in this beautiful country and enjoy all of its freedoms. And Trump gave a beautiful speech today. J.D. Vance also was there. I actually want to play this cut from J.D. Vance. I thought he summed it up pretty well.
1: Those of us who served know acutely that today is not for all veterans, as much as we love all of our veterans. Today is for those veterans who put on the uniform, who went overseas, and who never came home. When I think about the debt that we owe them, I think about all the things that they gave, which can't be measured in dollars or in the things of this world, but are measured in things like weddings that they never got to attend, children that they never saw grow up, daughters and sons that they never got to hug and kiss again, loved ones, husbands and wives. They traded every moment from the moment where they gave their lives to the moment where they would ultimately meet their natural end. Every single one of those moments they gave up that the United States might remain the freest and best country in the entire world. What an amazing thing. What an amazing gift. And those of us who serve...
0: Yeah, and, you know, we have to make good on that debt. We owe them a debt of gratitude. We have to make good on that promise that we will continue to safeguard that freedom. And one of the quotes that gets tossed around a lot from Ronald Reagan is, freedom is not free, you know? And it's absolutely true. It's like, it's one generation away from being taken away. Usually, and you have to really fight to protect it. And it's easy for me to say, as I always mention behind a microphone on a radio show, but there are men and there are women who actually do it, who go out there and make the ultimate sacrifice. So we thank them today and every day. We really appreciate it. And I hope you guys enjoyed the live Memorial Day show. Howie's got a great show for you as well. He's coming up next. We'll be back tomorrow with more. God bless the USA. Have a good one.

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3: A man from Concord, previously accused of drug dealing, was arrested again this month on new charges after police accused him of possessing drugs in his crossover. Jake Evans, age 33, of Loudon Road in Concord, was arrested at 12:50 a.m. on May 5th on possession of methamphetamine subsequent, possession of fentanyl subsequent, and falsifying physical evidence charges, all felonies, as well as transporting drugs in a motor vehicle and failure to use a required turn signal. After requesting a search warrant for the 2012 Subaru Outback, possession of a controlled drug sale fentanyl and possession of a controlled drug sale meth charges, both felonies, were added. Evans was held on preventive detention after being arraigned in Merrimack County Superior Court on May 15th. He's due back in court for a dispositional conference on August 6th. For WNTK and WUVR, I'm Rob Roberts.
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5: Honoring those lost, I'm Tom Graham, Fox News. President Trump keeping with a Memorial Day tradition and paying tribute to those U.S. service members who lost their lives, particularly those who were recently killed during the conflict with Iran.
6: Speaking at Arlington National Cemetery on Memorial Day, President Trump honored the 13 Americans killed during Operation Epic Fury.
7: These incredible men and women gave their lives to ensure that the world's number one state sponsor of terror will never have a nuclear weapon. Oh, and they won't. They will never have a nuclear weapon.
6: The president speaking as negotiators appear to be nearing a potential peace deal between the U.S. and Iran that would end the naval blockade, reopen the Strait of Hormuz, and lay the groundwork for Iran to give up its highly enriched uranium. At the White House, Jared Halpern, Fox News.
5: When President Trump sounds optimistic about negotiations with Iran, officials in Tehran are striking a less positive tone as talks continue for a more permanent ceasefire.
8: Iran continues to be defiant and even threatening to expand the war if the United States renews its attacks. President Trump, meantime, says negotiations are progressing nicely, as he put it, but again lashed out at critics, saying on Truth Social, quote, "These people should go home and rest. They do nothing but create division and loss. In other words, they are losers. The deal with Iran will either be great and meaningful one, or there will be no deal." For now, though, the talks are focused on a memorandum of understanding that reportedly involves a 60-day ceasefire extension, then reopening the Strait of Hormuz.
5: Fox Business Network's Ashley Webster in Tel Aviv. Israeli Prime Minister Benjamin Netanyahu releasing a video on social media saying his nation will intensify strikes on Hezbollah in Lebanon. In a video, he reiterated Israel is at war with the Iranian-backed militant group. 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
20: Fair skies out there tonight as that latest system continues to move away. We look for temperatures to drop back into the 40s, heading back up into the 70s thanks to a helping wind out of the west and southwest on your Tuesday. Should be in the mid to upper 70s later in the day. And then we should be there again on Wednesday. That will be the chance of a pop-up shower storm in the afternoon before cooling into the 60s later this week. From the Stormwatch 9 Weather Center, I'm meteorologist Kevin Scarufa.
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1: Hello, America. 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Our number, 877-381-3811, 877-381-3811. I'll tell you what, this guy Plattner in Maine, he is a real sick SOB. And I don't see a lot of Democrats coming out against him. I mean, sick in every respect. Our friends at the Washington Free Beacon, they've gathered additional information about him. Graham Plattner smeared the late American sniper Chris Kyle. Remember him and his great book and his wife? In a 2024 podcast interview suggesting that Kyle shot innocent civilians in Iraq to inflate his numbers. I don't think we have that audio, do we, Rich? Let's go ahead and play that.
2: I didn't know who these guys were. I left that deployment and continued on with my life, did a few more deployments, both in the Marine Corps and the Army. It wasn't until somebody told me to read Chris Kyle's book. His stories about how many people he was shooting certainly tracked with the behavior I witnessed and people I knew witnessed down at the Gov Center, which is it's relatively easy to get high numbers like that if you're a little less discriminating your fire than, say, a more professional unit would be. So that's when I kind of learned about Task Unit Bruiser, about Chris Kyle, and then it wasn't until many years later that if someone recommended like Jacko's podcast or book to me, and I put that together and was like, you've got to be kidding me. I almost felt like there was like a weird practical joke being played on me by the war, that like all these years later, I'm like having to like, people are telling me like, oh,
0: right,
2: look,
0: that's enough. You know, this guy, when you listen to him, when you listen to Joe Kent, something's not right. Now, I'm not comparing them point for point. But something's not right with Joe Kent. Something's not right with this guy. This guy's a real sleazeball. Basically, he's saying that the late hero, Chris Kyle, he's suggesting that he shot innocent civilians to inflate his kill numbers. And as the Washington Free Beacon points out, he also bristled at the fact that Kyle and members of his platoon were described as heroes, calling it a weird practical joke. So he's trashing a real hero who's not alive anymore, Chris Kyle. You may recall him in his book, again, and his wife. And he does it, of course, after he's passed away. It's just grotesque. Now, you don't hear Democrats withdrawing from supporting him because it's power at any price. Again, to understand the Democrat Party, you just have to understand that. But there's more. More in addition to his SS, effectively SS tattoo on his chest that he had throughout his adulthood and still has. Now he's a proud communist. Plattner's deleted Reddit sparks outrage again as he appears to mock wounded soldier deserved to live. Didn't deserve to live. Democratic Maine Senate candidate Graham Plattner's deleted Reddit account has continued to cause headaches for his campaign. In a recently resurfaced post appearing to mock a U.S. soldier almost killed in combat is stirring up more controversy. So you hear what he said about the sniper. Now, this video never gets old. The Reddit account P. Hustle, which Plattner has acknowledged he owned, posted in June 2019. So he's a full-grown adult when he's doing all this. In reference to a viral video from the Helmut Karn of PFC, Ted Daniels, taken during a clash with Taliban fighters in 2012 that ended in Daniels being shot 4 times, he earned a Purple Heart for his injuries. Dumb FMF didn't deserve to live, says Plattner. At least his stupidity and fat A wheezing are available for all future infantrymen to witness and hold in contempt. Poor marksmanship on the Taliban's part is the only reason this mouth breather made it home. He managed to make every possible blank decision possible when it comes to small unit combat. Now, why is he doing this? Okay, that's not that long ago, 6-7 years ago. The other one was 1.5 years ago. The post was deleted but can be found at Maine Monitor's database of Plattner's deleted Reddit history. Daniel said in later interviews that he purposely moved into the open to draw fire away from other men in his unit. While he expressed embarrassment and said, tactically, it was not a sound thing to do, ultimately I put my blank on the line for other guys. He shouldn't have to defend himself. Plattner, a U.S. Marine Corps veteran who served four combat duties in Iraq and Afghanistan, is garnering criticism over the deleted posts from a variety of sources, of course. We don't make jokes about brothers and sisters dying. That's something we don't do. That's not normal, said Adam Schwarz, a former Navy SEAL and Marine veteran running for U.S. Senate as a Republican in Minnesota. He said that about Plattner mocking a fellow soldier on social media in an open forum. Schwarz acknowledged that Marines can sometimes have a dark sense of humor and give each other a hard time about tactics when speaking privately, but said that Plattner's post was something different. We don't post about our brothers getting wounded in action. And he also took issue with Plattner's account related to law enforcement, including all police are bastards, he said. He's attacked all cops, he attacks his fellow Marines, military personnel. There's other stuff that's very grotesque that he's written about, that he's done. I mean, really grotesque. Schwarz said he believes Plattner has mental issues. I think it's very dangerous to say, hey, this is how veterans think and talk, because that's just not true. Schwarz said, I served 21 years, 9 deployments. I don't know one combat veteran who makes comments like, cops are bastards. I think he should get some help. I feel bad for him. He deserves help from his time downrange, from his PTSD and his mental health issues, but he certainly shouldn't be running for the United States Senate. No, he shouldn't be. Now, Plattner's a first-time candidate, of course. He's backed by Elizabeth Warren and Bernie Sanders. You should read the comments in context. It's very clear I'm joking, he said. No, it's not clear at all, because you weren't joking, you jerk. Other posts Plattner's been questioned about, including in a recent interview with the New York Times in 2013, which he later deleted, that people concerned about rape should not get so effed up they wind up having sex with someone they don't mean to. This guy sounds like little Adolf Fuentes. Plattner's also faced scrutiny from our recent Reddit posts, including one from 5 years ago. He described himself as a communist and a socialist. Plattner's posts have contained alleged homophobic slurs and praise for military tactics used by Hamas. The guy should not be anywhere near the Capitol building, let alone the Senate. And if he's armed, they ought to be figuring out how to deal with that, too. This guy's a nut. And yet they want him in the Senate. They got to have the power. They need the seat. They got to get rid of Susan Collins. You know what I'm going to do right now, Mr. Producer? This is going to shock everybody. Might even shock Susan Collins. This guy was a Nazi. Now he's a communist. Trashing our troops, trashing our cops. If I lived in Maine, I would vote for Susan Collins. How do you like that, Rich? Would you too? Yeah? And so I'm going to endorse Susan Collins against Plattner. That doesn't mean she stands for everything I stand for. Obviously not. And I've been here behind this microphone almost a quarter century, and I've never endorsed her. So, oh, there he goes, a rhino. No, let me tell you something. This guy has to be stopped. Stopped. There's a point at which you got to use common sense. Can you imagine this guy in the Senate? Can you imagine his votes? A guy that was a Nazi, now he's a communist, trashing our troops. I mean, men under fire, mocking them, talking about stuff he did in public bathrooms, trashing the cops. No wonder Bernie Sanders loves him. No wonder Elizabeth Warren loves him. So I'll throw a curveball to them. Nobody expected me to do what I just did, but I did it. And I will defend it. And I will defend it. I'll be right back.
3: Much loving.
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0: When you hear about Israel in the news, it's easy to think of headlines, politics, or another conflict far away. 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
1: You know, two Democrat congressmen who are Jewish, Moskowitz from Florida and Gosheimer, right? I'm not trying to play a game, I just can't remember. From New Jersey, they put out a statement today that was very good. This woman running in the 35th congressional district in Texas in the Democrat primary talked about putting Zionists, that is Jews, in concentration camps and worse. They said if she becomes a member, that every day they will be filing an expulsion petition. And I'm very pleased they did that. But I want to say something about some of our Jewish friends who are Democrats, particularly elected Democrats, particularly these two guys, because they seem to have some level of common sense. You know, unlike Slotnick from Michigan and that jerk from Georgia, the senator there, they're all in. They're hardcore left. Slotkin pretends, I was CIA. She was an interpreter. I was CIA. Anyway, your party is a huge problem. It's bigger than this one primary candidate. It's much bigger. And when you play the game of, well, the Republicans do it too, you're making excuses. How many days, America, how many hours have I been behind this microphone dealing with the Jew haters, the anti-Semites, the bigots generally, who used to be in conservative media, who are podcasters, who used to be Republicans, now they're not Republicans, now God knows what they're... In other words, we try to police, if you will, privately, not with government, who it is that should be in our party and who shouldn't. This idea that we'll accept anybody is ridiculous. We're not going to accept Nazis and communists. We're not going to accept fascists. That's not why we're Republicans. That's not what we believe in. That's not why we're constitutional conservatives. So, of course, we're going to battle them. And they don't have a place in the Republican Party. They're not in the House of Representatives. They're not in the Senate as Republicans. The Democrats do. They have Tlaib and Omar. They have Bernie Sanders. They have AOC. They have others on the squad. The squad's been quite substantially expanded. They have candidates in Michigan and Maine, one that just won in New Jersey, others that are running. You have Democrats who are mayors, Paterson, New Jersey, Dearborn, New Jersey. You can go on and on and on. Dearborn, Michigan, rather. You can go on and on and on. They are welcome within the Democrat Party. They are not condemned. You've got this guy Piker, who's a real sleazeball, and then you have Democrats running to be interviewed by him, or running with him, as he endorses them for their candidacy. We don't do that. You have a Massey, we push him out. You have a Marjorie, traitor, gangrene, she left because she had to leave. We are much more aware of and active in confronting this, which I call woke Reich, R-E-I-C-H. Because they're not of the so-called right, the conservative right. They're more Reich. They're more neo-fascist, if you will. And we challenge them and we fight them, and our president does too. He's banished them. He's banished them by name. You don't see that with a Schumer or a Hakeem Jeffries. Sure, they'll talk about this one running in the 35th district of Texas. That's low-hanging fruitcake right there. But Schumer embraces Plattner. Schumer wants the vile Hamas-supporting Islamist who's running the Democrat primary, should he get the nomination, he wants him in the Senate. Hakeem Jeffries never says anything about the bigots in his party. As a matter of fact, in many ways, he's a bigot. So I would say to, I'll call him Josh and Moskowitz, you need to leave your party if you really want to show an objection with what's taking place. Jews or elected Democrats need to leave that party. I have no respect for Josh Shapiro. None. Who plays footsie with the worst Islamists in Philadelphia. And then he plays the game of, well, I like Israel, I just cannot stand Netanyahu. We all know that tap dance. We all know that tap dance. These people aren't just about hating Netanyahu. One day Netanyahu won't be there, but these people will still be chasing Jews and attacking Jews in America, still be burning the American flag. Think they're waiting for Netanyahu? Think Iran's been waiting on Netanyahu? They've attacked us for 47 years without having anything to do with Israel. So I'm just pointing this out, that for Josh and for Moskowitz, I salute you for what you've put out. Now, you've got to really take a principled stance here because your party has left you. Your party has left you. Reagan left the Democrat Party. He said, it's left me. Dershowitz has now left the Democrat Party. He says, it's left me. If you're really going to show some muscle, and you both come from districts where you could win Republican seats, Moskowitz may have been gerrymandered out, but Josh has a sort of a marginal district. The fact of the matter is, unless you leave the Democrat Party, which is the party of the Islamists, the Marxists, and yes, the neo-Nazis now, you're stuck. In 2025, global gold demand blew past 5,000 tons and hit a record $555 billion in value. Many central banks are quietly diversifying away from the dollar, adding hundreds of tons to their reserves. Large institutions poured in the second biggest inflow on record, and barring coin demand, hit a 12-year high. Meanwhile, mine supply grew just 1%, new gold can't be printed, and a recent report said it plainly. Gold demand just broke a record, supply can't keep up. 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
1: Fair skies out there tonight as that latest system continues to move away. We'll look for temperatures to drop back into the 40s, heading back up into the 70s thanks to a helping wind out of the west and southwest on your Tuesday. Should be in the mid to upper 70s later in the day. And then we should be there again on Wednesday. That will be the chance of a pop-up shower storm in the afternoon before cooling into the 60s later this week. From the Stormwatch 9 Weather Center, I'm meteorologist Kevin Scarupa.
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2: 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We honor those on Memorial Day who've given their lives to defend this nation.
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2: We're here with our good friend John Katsimatidis, or Cats as we like to call you, John. And John owns this radio station, WABC, where I got my start, CEO of Red Apple Group. But he also owns a number of grocery stores, and he's well-known throughout New York City. And he's well-liked throughout New York City. You've seen him on Fox. And I wanted to have you on, John, because it's not so easy to run a grocery store, is it? There's a lot involved in it. And the idea that the city government's going to run government-run grocery stores, would you lay this out for us, please?
4: Well, you know, I've been running grocery stores the last, 54 years, and it's not so easy. I remember, you blink your eyes, and I remember how we used to work 80, 90 hours a week, and we used to go to Hunts Point Market to buy the produce, and to buy specials for our customers, and and then what happens? And you know what's happening with Zohar Mamdani? We work, the people in the supermarkets, in the bodegas, in the poorer neighborhoods, they work 70, 80 hours a week. Mm-hmm. And what Mamdani, what the mayor wants to do is he wants to give away some products. And look, supermarkets always gave away products. You know, I remember those days, there used to be the milk wars. There used to be the egg wars. Mm-hmm. And the mayor has said that he wants to have low-cost bread, low-cost milk, low-cost but he doesn't realize it, that when the bodegas and the supermarkets that are in the surrounding area, when they lose the sales and they lose the money, it's the people themselves that lose the money. Mm-hmm. When the politicians, when the city owns the stores, you know who loses the money? The taxpayers. Mm-hmm. The politicians lose zero. They give away products, they give away eggs, they give away milk, they give away bread. But so I don't think it's going to have a big difference in the overall community. It's the people that work in that community and provide food in that community that are going to be hurt. And it's the poor people that work 80 hours a week are not going to be making a living. Mm-hmm. And as the politicians own it, guess what? It doesn't affect them. It doesn't affect them. They're only going to have 5 stores. And I've met with the mayor. I've talked to him. There's going to be 1 store in every borough. And
2: all right, hold on. One store in every borough. Why is he even doing this? It's ridiculous.
4: Because I think he wants to play the violin to the people he promised it to. There's an old expression in the Greek community. Matia de Katesera. Make sure you have 14 eyes. What happens if people go in there and steal the product? You're not going to arrest them, right? So why should they pay for it? Why should they pay for it?
2: No, that's fine.
4: And it's one big mess. Look.

0: we love New York, and we want New York to survive. But what I've said this morning, I was on Maria Bartiromo yesterday,
1: right.
0: And one with Kilmaid. And what I said this morning is that, you know who's going to suffer? If the 2% that pay 48% of the taxes in the city, if the 2% decide to move, guess who's going to suffer? Mm-hmm. It's because that 2%, if you say I'm going to move to the Florida for 186 days a year, mm-hmm. I spend $1,000 a day between breakfast, dinner, taxis, Ubers, etc., etc. Who's going to get hurt? Mm-hmm. It's the middle class, the people, the drivers, the taxi cab drivers, the Uber drivers, the bus boys. My father was a bus boy. Mm-hmm. The waiters, they're going to suffer. They're the ones that are going to suffer. And if the city of New York, if the rating agencies, Moody's, S&P, if they downgrade the bonds, you know who's going to suffer? The employees. New York State has 200,000 employees. New York City has 300,000 employees. Guess what? There won't be any money to pay them.
1: Mm-hmm.
0: So it's not as easy as everybody makes it out to be. Somebody has to pay $2.
1: Yeah. How does a guy who's 35 years old that's never done anything? I mean, your business is complex enough. Now, there's zillions of different types of businesses. I mean, he acts like he knows, just from an ideological perspective, how to run business and capitalism is bad. Tell everybody a little bit about your background. How did you become what you became?
0: Well, you know, my grandparents came to America in 1913. Both my mother's grandfather, a father, and my father's father, and then my father's two brothers came in the 1930s, and my father came in 1949. So, you know, all the immigrants that came to America, they were ready to work 70, 80 hours a week. And they worked their tail off. And and what I say is, you know why there's no Greek diners left, Mark?
1: Why?
0: Because the fathers worked 80 hours a week, sent their parents their sons and their daughters to become lawyers and accountants, just like mm-hmm. the Jews. Just mm-hmm. like the Jewish community.
1: You're right.
0: They work 80 hours a week, and they sent their kids to go to, became lawyers and accountants and investment bankers. And that's why there's nobody left to run there's nobody left to run the kosher delis. There's nobody left mm-hmm. to run the Greek diners. You know, they used to be open 24 hours a day.
1: Yeah, they were great. Great.
0: But, as the world turns, mm-hmm. and it's turning. Now, what happens is, what people have to realize is that the Democratic Socialists has created actors. Don't forget who Zohar's mother is a big movie mm-hmm. producer. He knows how to smile. He knows how to induce to say hello to people. Omar, our congresswoman from Minnesota,
1: yeah.
0: And don't forget, she was reading. No education. They are trained actors, and the same thing with AOC. Mm-hmm. And what happens is they are paid, they are trained, and they perform a task, and the money comes in. Don't forget, they go out and pick it. At 7 o'clock in the morning, where did those signs come from? Mm-hmm. Somebody pay for them, and I believe it's not necessarily the Soros of the world, and not necessarily who's the other guy in China.
1: Yeah,
0: I believe there's foreign money,
1: mm-hmm.
0: foreign government money is being funneled through them. And America is under attack, and the American people have to realize that America is under attack. Mm-hmm. And we have to fix that, because you know why I'm working 77 hours a week? I say because my kids and my grandkids, I want to leave them a better world.
1: Mm-hmm.
0: And that's what I'm working. It's not about the money. It's about mm-hmm. leaving them a better world, and that's what I worry about.
1: And you're worried about the kids and grandkids. So am I. Because look how fast we've spiraled into this. This sort of Marxist, Islamist, woke, Reich, R-E-I-C-H, you know who I mean. These people, you don't even recognize our country with their doctrines, their ideologies, their attacks on the United States, their attacks on the Constitution. And New York's become ground zero for some reason, hasn't it?
0: It has become ground zero. It was the perfect storm. President Trump told me, you got to get Curtis out of the race. He says to me, he got Eric Adams out of the race. And he says, I'd rather have a Democrat, even though, Andrew Cuomo, than have a socialist or a communist. And we failed President Trump.
1: Mm-hmm.
0: Yeah. And it was a perfect storm. It was a perfect storm. What's going to happen now? I think our U.S. attorney in New York, Jake Layton, is excellent. Mm-hmm. And he's not waiting for the state attorney generals to put people away. If they had a violation that touches a federal crime,
1: mm-hmm.
0: Jake Layton uses the federal forces to come in and do whatever he has to do. He's not going to do anything. And checks and balances on from the state. I think Bruce Blakeman, I was with him last night, I think he has a good shot if people mm-hmm. realize, people have to realize what the heck is going on.
1: I got to bring him back.
0: You know?
1: Yeah. No, you're right.
0: You know, he has a good shot, and it is what it is. And Mark, keep yelling out there, keep talking out there, keep telling people the truth, and that's what we're doing. We're telling the people the truth, and we want to get to a point where people realize, 92% of the American people believed Walter Cronkite. Right now, nobody believes anybody.
1: That's true. Yeah. Well, I want the country to know something. So, I'm on your station because of you, right?
0: Yes, yes.
1: And well, I started out on your station.
0: You do and get the truth out. Get the truth out. Thank you so much.
1: And you too. Thank you. You got a great lineup on this station. We'll keep fighting. And keep fighting in that city. We we're not all from New York, but we love New York.
0: We're going to challenge the BBC, Mark. We're going to go do... I've talked to the president about it. We're going to do Europe. And...
1: what does that mean?
0: The BBC is not telling. Well, we're going to go into Europe and try to, because the Voice of America and the BBC does not tell the European people the truth.
1: Are we going to have to use private stations? How are you going to do that?
0: No, we're working it out right now, and one of these days. 5 years ago, we said we're going to sit down for dinner. We never did.
1: Are you ever in Florida? Well, we'll do this off the air. We'll do it. We'll do it. I'll make sure,
0: Mark
1: but Levin, I don't go anywhere. You know
0: everything
1: that.
0: You do. Yes. Mark Levin, thank you for everything you do, and God bless you, and God bless America. Let's get the truth out. Thank you so much.
1: You too, John. Take care of yourself. He's a good man. You can see how upset he is about what's going on in New York, and I don't blame him. Because it's going on in New York and Chicago and L.A. and Philadelphia and Detroit. It's going on in Boston and Pittsburgh. Kansas City and Cleveland and Cincinnati. Dallas, Plano, for crying out loud. Houston, Austin. We're in every one of these markets. It's crazy. Look at California, what's happened to California. 35, 40 years ago, the Republicans owned that state. And we're doing everything we can to help. We're going to help Blakeman and Hilton and pick some of these other candidates. And I'm quite serious about Maine. Some of you may be upset. I can't control that. If you listen to my logic, I think you will agree with me. Plattner hates the military, trashes his own services that he was in, Marines and Army. Walks around not just with a Nazi tattoo on his chest, but SS Camp Guard tattoo on his chest. And he was a fully grown adult when he chose to do that. And he's trashing the American sniper, you remember him, who's now passed, basically insinuating he killed citizens to get his numbers up. How disgusting. He trashed another man who had a, you know, one of the helmet cameras, who took four bullets, trashed him, mocked him. He's done things in his personal life that he used to brag about that are literally perverted, horribly disgusting. And now he claims to be a communist, which is why Bernie Sanders and Elizabeth Warren are attracted to him. And so, yes, I will support Susan Collins. I don't know her. I've never talked to her. And I don't care. And I don't care. I cannot pretend that it's okay to elect open communists and Nazis to the United States Senate. And I'm not going to sit here and just accept it. I'll be right back.
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1: You know, every now and then you need to talk to somebody who's actually been successful in these businesses that are under attack. And you can see how stressful it is. It's terrible. Terrible. You work your whole life. You work 80, 90 hours a week. And they act like there's something wrong with you. Meanwhile, you come into the country illegally. You're pushing the destruction of America. And you deserve a freebie? No, I don't think so. In 2025, global gold demand blew past 5,000 tons. Now, is that a big deal? Yeah, it's a big deal. It hit a record. The value was $555 billion. So instead of scaring buyers away, it pulled in more interest, more buyers. Many central banks are quietly diversifying with gold. They're getting rid of, you know, the dollar and other forms of national currency. They're adding hundreds of tons to their reserves. Large institutions have poured in the second biggest inflow on record. In bar and coin demand, gold bars and coins, silver bars and coins, hit a 12-year high. A 12-year high. Meanwhile, mine supply from mines, new gold, just grew 1%. New gold can't be printed. A recent report said it plainly. Gold demand just broke a record. Supply can't keep up. Now, what's happening here, whether they're large institutions, financial institutions, or individuals, people are diversifying. They don't want all their eggs in one basket, which is where most of you have them, right? Some kind of mutual fund, some kind of equity, of course, bonds or whatever. You might want to consider diversification with precious metals like silver and gold. 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And the biggest players are locking up a scarce asset while so many people are just sitting on 100% paper. 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

0: Military response. I'm Paul Stevens, Fox News. U.S. forces conducting self-defense strikes in southern Iran today. This coming from CENTCOM tonight. Targets included missile launch sites and Iranian boats attempting to lay down mines. This, as President Trump promises a deal with Iran will address its nuclear program, claiming it will be stronger than the nuclear deal negotiated under the Obama White House. Fox's Jeff Paul in Dubai.
1: The framework is said to be 90 to 95% complete. Iran would reportedly give up its stockpile of enriched uranium, stop enriching it, and help reopen the strait, and agree to broader regional ceasefire. In exchange, Iran would get sanction relief, a gradual easing of the U.S. blockade, and broader economic normalization. Iran's president, Masoud Pezeshkian, says any negotiation will not compromise the country's dignity and pride. Now, President Trump also says that if they do get this deal between the U.S. and Iran across the line, that he would like to see more countries in the Middle East sign up for the Abraham Accords and normalize their relations with Israel.
0: And Texas Senator Ted Cruz in a post on X saying it would be a disastrous mistake, using his words, quote unquote, if Iran is allowed to enrich uranium and control the Strait of Hormuz. A senior U.S. official, meantime, telling Fox News Hezbollah has ignored repeated requests to stop firing at Israel, including a recent ultimatum. Meantime, it is, of course, Memorial Day. Numerous ceremonies and events around the country honoring the nation's fallen military. President Trump participating in the annual wreath-laying ceremony at the Tomb of the Unknown Soldier at Arlington National Cemetery. Secretary of War Pete Hegseth.
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